0: Lots of people believing it'll be a nice boost for restaurant and bar owners here in our city during one of the biggest sporting events in the world, Liz. See you out there on a patio, maybe 3 a.m. for a couple of drinks. What do you say?
1: Well, it depends. If Mother Nature cooperates, it is a lot of fun just to enjoy a hot summer night sitting on a patio. And if there's games on, great, but there doesn't have to be. So, yes, you and I can meet.
0: No problem. Margaritas are good anytime, whether there's a sporting event on or not. Liz, I know you work till midnight mostly, so, you know, we'll make the most of it. Why not?
1: It's my dinner time. Okay, thanks, Beatrice. That's CB24's Beatrice Baseman. Now, police are investigating a deadly stabbing in Mississauga. Emergency crews responded to Agnes Street. That's near Huron, Ontario, and Dundas shortly before 12:30. The paramedics say a man was found suffering from life-threatening injuries and then was later pronounced dead at the scene. Investigators say they're looking for one suspect who was last seen in the area around 12:15 this afternoon.
2: That individual is described as a male, black, medium build, with short black hair and a black goatee. He was wearing a white t-shirt with a black zip-style jacket, fluorescent green pants, yellow Timberland-style boots, and he was wearing a black watch on his right wrist.
3: Paramedics that trying to revive the person's the one on the Hale Espresso. They said it's a stabbing and there's a lot of running around here. There's this guy was like trying to get closer to that person because maybe they know the police has stopped them.
4: It was like four or five ambulances trying to work on the guy. It's crazy because I'm going to be working here for the next 4 years. So I'm used to being in a small town like Guelph. So this is different for me.
1: Now, the victim's identity has not yet been released. And one person's dead after an accident in the West End. Chopper 24 was over the scene near Bloor and Ossington, and police say shortly after 11 this morning, a worker fell off the roof of a garage in the area, and they were pronounced dead on the scene. The circumstances of the fall are under investigation, and the Ministry of Labor has been notified. Now, York Regional Police are trying to identify a pair of suspects in a gas station robbery in Vaughan. Investigators have released these security camera images of the two people that they're looking for. One is described as a woman who was armed with a hammer. The second is a man who had a bandage wrapped around his hand. Both wore masks, and police say they demanded cash and vapes from a gas station in the Highway 7 and Huntington Road area yesterday before taking off on foot. Anyone with information should call police or Crime Stoppers. And Halton police recovered a record number of firearms in a massive drug trafficking investigation. 24 illegal guns, a large quantity of drugs and cash seized in Project Cyprus. The six-month investigation into trafficking throughout the GTA included 75 judicial authorizations and 9 search warrants. As a result, 4 suspects are now facing more than 30 charges combined, including gun and drug trafficking, as well as possessing prohibited devices.
5: A total of 24 handguns ready to hit the street were seized. It's our belief that this seizure has prevented shootings and saved lives. As a result of the search warrants, investigators also seized 20 prohibited large capacity magazines and ammunition, 16.5 kilograms of cocaine, more than 16,000 oxycodone tablets, liquid hydrocodone, liquid codeine, and more than $375,000 of bundled Canadian currency and cryptocurrency.
1: Police say Project Cyprus significantly disrupted the supply of guns and drugs in the GTA. And Durham police sharing footage of an arrest in Pickering that was made using the help of a drone. You can actually see the suspect walking through some trees behind some houses. This was May 10th. That's when officers responded to a call for an assault in progress. Police say the investigation determined that the suspect was also wanted for several violent offenses. You could also see the moment officers swarm and arrest him next to a home. He's now facing multiple charges. And Victoria Day fireworks displays impacted by some bad behavior at several locations across the GTA. Several people now facing charges in both Toronto and Brampton. And CTV's Janice Golding has a story.
6: Every year, thousands of people look forward to the annual Victoria Day fireworks display at Ashbridges Bay. But last night got a little frightening for revelers. Video taken at Woodbine Beach shows one or more people aiming what appear to be lit fireworks at crowds gathered on the beach and boardwalk as some people screamed and ran out of the way.
7: There was like, I'd say like 10,000 people there, so it was very crowded. And once the firework dropped, it was just like all chaos, like everyone bumping each other, running.
6: Police had tried to be proactive, announcing last week they'd be out in full force this Victoria Day with mounted units, Marine Patrol, bike officers, and ATV patrols on the beach. But things still got out of hand, with five people arrested, two of them for shooting fireworks into the crowd.
7: It definitely was crazy because, like, if you fall, you can get trampled really easily, right?
6: Meanwhile, Peel Regional Police say 13 people were charged after fireworks were shot at people during a large gathering at Chinkoozie Park in Brampton.
8: It's important to understand that in the eyes of the criminal code, when you're using a firework to shoot at another person, it's perceived as a weapon in terms of the criminal code.
6: Another video on social media even appears to show someone firing lit fireworks from a moving car near the Bramley City Centre.
9: So we've got individuals charged for possession of weapons dangerous. Possession of explosives to be used in a dangerous capacity, that would be the fireworks.
6: Back at Woodbine Beach, area residents expressed their disappointment about what happened last night, especially given the fact police stepped up their presence following the annual Victoria Day fireworks in 2022 when chaos erupted on the beach.
10: It's very sad to see things like that happening.
11: You know, I woke up to that news and I thought, what are people coming to that they point fireworks at each other?
12: You know, there's basically no consequences, so I think that's why this keeps happening here. I mean, this is not the first time, right?
6: On Victoria Day here 4 years ago, groups of people were seen launching fireworks at one another. Two people were shot, two people were robbed at gunpoint, and one person was stabbed. Janice Golding, CTV News.
1: It's 8:10 right now. Feels like it's 34 degrees out. Very humid. This is Toronto's breaking news, CP24. We'll have a look at Toronto's top stories next.
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0: learning more details about the province's plan to expand Billy Bishop Airport. We'll have more on what was said at a committee hearing. The Scott Mission unveils its expanded health clinic to address urgent gaps for people experiencing homelessness and poverty. And the Nathan Phillips Square rink, it's been transformed into a soccer pitch ahead of the World Cup coming here. Stay with CP24 for more on these stories. And for further details, head to cp24.com and the CP24 app. Now, the search for a missing teen is on its fourth day. 14-year-old Esther was last seen around 11:30 Friday night. This was near the community center in Earl Bales Park. She's described as about 5'2" with medium build, brown hair, and was last seen wearing gray sweatpants, a long-sleeved turquoise sweater with words on the front and no shoes. Police are concerned for her safety, and Esther's mother made an appeal for her to come home earlier today.
1: Esty, my love, if you are watching this, please come home. We love you so very much, and we miss you terribly. Your family here, across the country, and around the world are searching and praying for you every minute. Your friends, classmates, neighbors, and community are all worried about you and hoping to see you safe.
2: We are currently appealing to the public to please check your backyard if you reside in this area, your sheds, and also your surveillance camera. It's important that we find Esther.
0: And police have also set up a command post in North York as part of the search effort. And three Toronto police officers facing charges in Spain. Toronto police didn't provide details on the incident, but say the allegations are serious. And sources confirmed to CTV News and CP24 that the officers involved are police constables Evan Glennie, Rich Rand, and Chalar Yeet. Now, TPS say the officers were in Barcelona on vacation, were not traveling in any official capacity. One officer has returned to Canada and been suspended from duty, while the other two will be suspended when they return home this week. And several Spanish media sites say three Canadian officers have been arrested in the alleged sexual assault and assault of a sex worker in Barcelona. And Mayor Olivia Chow asked today about public trust in policing following the latest allegations facing these Toronto officers.
3: A lot of charges are in front of the court, so it's not really up to me to comment on these allegations. However, systemic changes and rooting out corruption very, very important to regaining the trust of the people are very important. I do support the Police Service Board referring some of these matters to the Inspector General, which mandate it is to do independent investigation.
0: Toronto Police says it will not be commenting on the allegations any further because the matter is before the courts in Spain. And the province investigating an assault at the Toronto South Detention Center that maimed an 80-year-old man. As CTV's John Woodward reports, the incident has critics calling for Ontario's correctional facilities to make reforms in how they handle people with serious mental illness.
4: Gordon McNaughton lived in this Toronto community housing complex with 80-year-old Luther Pippi, who had a reputation for making disturbances.
5: He gets obnoxious. He swears at people and stuff, you know. But it doesn't last. It just, you know, he blurts it out and that's it.
4: Upstairs, neighbors told us of his tendency to sleep in the stairwell and make a lot of noise.
6: He's screaming like a crazy, like a madman.
4: Pippi was arrested by the Toronto police, accused of threatening a neighbor, and put in a cell in the special needs wing at Toronto South with 50-year-old Douglas de Trujon de Maynil, who had his own record of disturbances. The 50-year-old, now charged with maiming, disfiguring, and or endangering the life of Luther Pippi on August 12th. One source says the 80-year-old was blinded in the attack. Pippi's charges were dropped. The alleged attacker had a bail hearing at the Ontario Court of Justice in Toronto, which didn't last long because it appeared he was unable to say his own name. For now, he'll stay in a secure facility in a psychiatric hospital.
7: Obviously, it's extremely disturbing.
4: NDP Justice critic Kristen Wong Tam said Ontario's prisons are failing people with mental health problems, pointing to the case of Suleiman Fakiri, who died in 2016 in the throes of a mental health crisis. Surveillance video shows guards at the Central East Correctional Center piling on. A coroner's inquest recommended that anyone in crisis be taken to a hospital.
7: that was the top line recommendations from the coroner's inquest. This government has still not acted upon that recommendation.
4: The Solicitor General Ministry says it's investigating what happened. And as for prison mental health care, the minister said this last week as he unveiled plans for a major prison expansion.
8: We have the health teams in place in our correctional system. They do a phenomenal job. We've strengthened those health teams.
5: That's terrible.
4: At the housing complex, neighbor Gordon McNaughton says Pippi may have needed intervention, but did not deserve an attack like that. John Woodward, CTV News.
0: And Toronto's Waterfront Secretariat says that the province's plans to redevelop Ontario Place and expand the island airport will create severe traffic and transit congestion and could lead to degradation of the water quality in the harbour. The comments were made today in a committee hearing on the Premier Ford's bill that would allow the province to take over Toronto's stake in Billy Bishop. Ford wants to expand the airport to allow jets to operate there with a goal of increasing service fivefold. The committee heard the province does not have a business plan, nor has it conducted any health or environmental studies on its expansion plans.
9: The bill gives the province the right to assume the agreement, which we've been speaking to. The consultation phase of this and the continued work on this is a process that is ongoing with the Toronto and Port Authority, something that they've been working on that we will support them on. Ultimately, they will bring that to the public as well, and we will continue to move forward in that direction. It's too important of a project not to move forward with, and that's why we want to continue to give it the certainty, Billy Bishop, the certainty it needs over the next many years to proceed to the next step.
10: It sounds that Carney is behind this. The Ontario Minister of Transportation said that he's in regular communications with his federal minister counterpart. And they also said, the Minister of Transportation said that the Toronto Port Authority has a vision. And they won't release that vision, but the Toronto Port Authority is an agency of the federal government. And 7 of their 9 board members are appointed by the federal Liberal government.
0: Toronto Mayor Olivia Chow has called the move a provincial land grab being done without consulting Torontonians. And the Scott Mission unveiled its new expanded health clinic at Spadina and Dundas. The center aims to address urgent gaps in access to health care for people experiencing homelessness and poverty. It's focused on accessibility, privacy, and trauma-informed care. Along with primary medical services, the clinic offers mental health supports for shelter clients and others served by Mission programs, including seniors, women, and children. It now includes 4 patient rooms with room for caregivers and support workers.
11: I think we all know why this matters. We're living in a very unique time. And there's incredible challenges that we're facing as a nation and as a province and as a city. And as a result of these challenges, those who are marginalized in society face them at a greater degree. And when it comes to medical care or support, primary health care, it's incredibly difficult. It's difficult for those to find family doctors, those who are experiencing, our community members that are experiencing homelessness or poverty are incredibly impacted.
12: This clinic does represent years of vision and dreams and hard work, and because of the generosity and partnership, our clients, our neighbors will receive both primary medical care, mental health care in a space designed for dignity, trust, and healing. And every room that you'll have a chance to tour later reflects a commitment to meet people where they're at and to walk alongside them in moments of vulnerability and hope.
0: And the Scott Mission has been offering support to individuals and families who are facing hunger and homelessness since 1941. This is Toronto's breaking news, CP24. We'll have a look at Toronto's top stories next.
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5: The summer-like weather that we had over the long weekend is coming to an end tonight. Toronto currently under a heat warning, but the steamy conditions will only stick around until tonight. That's when a cold front is moving in. Environment Canada forecasting a daytime high of just 18 tomorrow and 16 on Thursday.
6: This is the, you know, moment that we're waiting for a long time, right? So, yeah.
7: Do you feel like it was a long winter?
6: Yes, it is. It's very long. Yeah, and we had it very bad.
8: Some people don't like this weather. They start complaining about the heat, but I'm not one of those people. You know, people are sweating, it's too hot, complaining that they need to put the air conditioning on. That's not me, sorry.
7: You're embracing it.
8: I am totally embracing it, and it's just so beautiful.
5: Things will cool off with a high of just 15 on Friday and 13 on Saturday. And the rink at Nathan Phillips Square, well, it's not a rink anymore. It's been transformed into two soccer pitches. This for the FIFA World Cup. Several officials on hand for the ribbon cutting outside of City Hall. The Visa Street Soccer Park includes two professional grade fields and a football inspired art collection from a local Toronto illustrator. There's also a marketplace featuring local small businesses.
9: We have now, as FIFA, taken possession of the stadium, so all the pressure is now on FIFA and FIFA Canada. Thank you very much. We only have 23 days. So driving over, we were able to see the first part of the FIFA Fans Festival taking shape on the Gardner, right? So please, everybody, the Gardner is going to be fantastic. You're going to see the FIFA Fan Festival screen. And we are starting to put the wrapping around the big stands. Please, everybody, give us a chance. And when we do, you'll be very, very proud to see the Canadian Maple Leaf for all of us as Canada.
5: And the FIFA World Cup kicks off next month. The first match in Toronto on June 12th. This is Toronto's breaking news, CP24. We'll have a look at Toronto's top stories next.
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0: police searching for a suspect after a fatal daylight stabbing near Hurontario, Ontario and Dundas. Several people arrested following multiple incidents of fireworks being shot at people in Toronto and Brampton. And last call, well, that will be extended during the FIFA World Cup all the way to 4 a.m. We'll have reaction in moments. And this is Toronto's breaking news, CP24. I'm Liz West. And the Ford government extending last call in bars and restaurants during the FIFA World Cup. This until 4 a.m. For more reaction, we're going to go live to CP24's Beatrice Vaisman. And I imagine most people are pretty good with this.
1: Yeah, a lot of the people, especially the young people that I've been talking to out here along Queen Street West, Liz, tell me they feel pretty good, pretty happy about the fact that last call is going to be extended for 2 extra hours over the course of 5 weeks during the FIFA tournament. Amongst those supportive of the province's move is Toronto's mayor. Here's what we heard from Mayor Chow.
2: I believe that we have experience with after hours, I can't see there's anything wrong. Take public transit. Don't drink and drive. That's my concern, because drinking and driving can kill. And we will be out, you know, checking if people are drinking and driving. So take public transit, get a ride or walk, just be safe.
1: And of course, impaired driving is the chief concern for the Mothers Against Drunk Driving organization. One of our colleagues talked to their representative earlier today, who says that she hopes that the province has a plan to help make sure that people don't make bad decisions, to have a few drinks until 4 o'clock in the morning and then get behind the wheel. Of course, they're encouraged to take public transit, although public transit won't necessarily be operating at full force at 4 o'clock in the morning, but there's taxis, Ubers, Lyfts, and other ways to get around the city. As for reaction from people, I mean, the vast majority of people I've been talking to say, listen, it's the World Cup. It's the one of the biggest sporting events in the entire world. There will be tourists here from all over the world, and it'll be good for business, for bars and restaurants, people to make some extra cash with those extended hours. Here's some reaction.
3: It depends on how people are going to get rowdy on the streets or even messier. So the city's already not as clean as is. We're going to expect it to be worse, especially with the extension on the last call, right?
4: Yeah.
3: So that's what I see.
5: I feel like when these people go to these games and they're drinking, we don't really want them out in the street, like causing, you know, trouble with people out and about. So keeping them sort of contained near bars and around these streets that are more designated for partying might be a better idea, you know, for the city.
1: Definitely some noise concerns from some people who live downtown here along this stretch of Queen Street West. Others worrying about the so-called soccer hooligans. They've earned that name for a reason, Liz, but overwhelmingly people are telling me that they feel pretty good with the province's decision to extend last call for an extra 2 hours. The time frame or the window for that last call at 4 a.m. is June 11th, the eve of the first World Cup game here in the city on June 12th, and it'll go right through July 19th, Liz.
0: Okay, thanks for that update. CP24's Beatrice Vaisman. Police investigating a deadly stabbing in Mississauga. Emergency crews responded to Agnes Street. That's near Hurontario, Ontario and Dundas shortly before 12:30 p.m. And paramedics say a man was found suffering from life-threatening injuries. He was later pronounced dead at the scene. Investigators say they're looking for one suspect who was last seen in the area around 12:15 this afternoon.
6: This suspect we consider to be armed and dangerous, and we would advise the public not to approach this individual if they are located, and instead call 911 and contact police. We're appealing for any witnesses or anyone who was in the area driving with a dash camera who may have information in regards to this incident to please contact our investigators in the Peel Regional Police Homicide and Missing Persons Unit.
7: Paramedics that trying to revive the persons, the one on the Hill Espresso, they said it's a stabbing and there's a lot of running around here. There's this guy was like trying to get closer to that person because maybe they know the police has stopped them.
8: It was like 4 or 5 ambulances trying to work on the guy. It's crazy because I'm going to be working here for the next 4 years. So I'm used to being in a small town like Guelph. So this is different for me.
0: And the victim's identity has not been released yet. One person's dead after an accident in the West End. Chopper 24 was over the scene. It's near Bluern, Ossington. And police say shortly after 11 this morning, a worker fell off the roof of a garage in the area. They were pronounced dead on the scene. And the circumstances of the fall are under investigation. And the Ministry of Labor has been notified. And York Regional Police trying to identify a pair of suspects in a gas station robbery in Vaughan. Investigators have released these security camera images of the two people that they're looking for. One is described as a woman who was armed with a hammer. The second is a man who had a bandage wrapped around his hand. Both wore masks, and police say they demanded cash and vapes from a gas station in the Highway 7 and Huntington Road area yesterday before taking off on foot. Anyone with information, please call police or Crime Stoppers. And Halton police recovered a record number of firearms in a massive drug trafficking investigation. 24 illegal guns, a large quantity of drugs and cash seized in Project Cyprus. The six-month investigation into trafficking throughout the GTA included 75 judicial authorizations and 9 search warrants. As a result, 4 suspects are facing more than 30 charges combined, including gun and drug trafficking and possessing prohibited devices.
4: As for the seized handguns, they are being smuggled across the border by any means possible, concealed in vehicles and trucks, transported along marine routes, and even brought over in personal luggage. We're also seeing the use of hidden compartments and other techniques to evade detection. And despite organized crime efforts, this seizure and the removal of these potential crime guns from the street is an example of proactive and intelligence-led policing at its finest.
0: And police say Project Cyprus significantly disrupted the supply of guns and drugs in the GTA. And Durham police sharing footage of an arrest in Pickering that was made using the help of a drone. Now, you could see the suspect walking through some trees behind some houses. This was May 10th, and that's when officers responded to a call for an assault in progress. Police say the investigation determined the suspect was also wanted for several violent offenses. You can also see the moment that officers swarm and arrest him next to a home. He's now facing multiple charges. And Victoria Day fireworks displays were impacted by bad behavior at several locations across the GTA. Several people now facing charges in both Toronto and Brampton. And CTV's Janice Golding has the details.
9: Every year, thousands of people look forward to the annual Victoria Day fireworks display at Ashbridges Bay. But last night got a little frightening for revelers. Video taken at Woodbine Beach shows one or more people aiming what appear to be lit fireworks at crowds gathered on the beach and boardwalk as some people screamed and ran out of the way.
10: And there was like, I'd say like 10,000 people there. So it was very crowded. And once the firework dropped, it was just like all chaos, like everyone bumping each other, running.
9: Police had tried to be proactive, announcing last week they'd be out in full force this Victoria Day with mounted units, Marine Patrol, bike officers, and ATV patrols on the beach. But things still got out of hand, with 5 people arrested, 2 of them for shooting fireworks into the crowd.
10: It definitely was crazy because, like, if you fall, you can get trampled really easily, right?
9: Meanwhile, Peel Regional Police say 13 people were charged after fireworks were shot at people during a large gathering at Chincoozee Park in Brampton.
11: It's important to understand that in the eyes of the criminal code, when you're using a firework to shoot at another person, it's perceived as a weapon in terms of the criminal code.
9: Another video on social media even appears to show someone firing lit fireworks from a moving car near the Bramley City Centre.
12: So we've got individuals charged for possession of weapons dangerous, possession of explosives to be used in a dangerous capacity. That would be the fireworks.
9: Back at Woodbine Beach, area residents expressed their disappointment about what happened last night, especially given the fact police stepped up their presence following the annual Victoria Day fireworks in 2022 when chaos erupted on the beach.
13: It's very sad to see things like that happening.
14: You know, I woke up to that news and I thought, what are people coming to that they point fireworks at each other?
15: You know, there's basically no consequences, so I think that's why this keeps happening here. I mean, this is not the first time, right?
9: On Victoria Day here 4 years ago, groups of people were seen launching fireworks at one another. 2 people were shot, 2 people were robbed at gunpoint, and 1 person was stabbed. Janice Golding, CTV News.
0: This is Toronto's breaking news, CP24. We'll have a look at Toronto's top stories next.
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0: Hello? Hey, Dad. Is Mom with you?
1: Hi, honey.
0: Put her on speaker.
2: Got it.
0: Mom, Dad, I won Lotto 649 and I'm sending you on that cruise.
2: Really?
1: We're going?
0: You're going.

0: morning. More details about the province's plan to expand Billy Bishop Airport, and we'll have more on what was said at a committee meeting. The Scott Mission unveils its expanded health clinic to address urgent gaps for people experiencing homelessness and poverty. And the Nathan Phillips Square rink has been transformed into a soccer pitch ahead of the FIFA World Cup. And stay with CP24 for more on these stories. And for further details, head to cp24.com and the CP24 app. Now, the search for a missing teen, now in its fourth day. 14-year-old Esther, last seen around 11:30 Friday night. This was near the community center in Earl Bales Park. She's described as about 5'2" with medium build, brown hair. She was last seen wearing gray sweatpants, a long-sleeve turquoise sweater with words on the front and no shoes. And police concerned for her safety. Esther's mother made an appeal for her to come home earlier today.
1: Esty is an incredibly kind, social, and smart girl. She talks to everyone and makes friends everywhere she goes, which is why we are asking the public to help us look for her. We are urgently asking anyone in the area to check security cameras, doorbell cameras, apartment footage, storefront cameras, or dash cam video from Friday night onward. Even a few seconds of footage could help police trace Esty's movement and bring her home safely.
2: We have numerous officers on the ground. We have our drone units, our mounted units, our PDS units, investigators, several resources are dedicated in finding Esther.
0: Police have also set up a command post in North York as part of the search effort. And three Toronto police officers facing charges in Spain. Toronto police did not provide details on the incident, but says the allegations are serious. Sources confirmed to CTV News and CP24 that the officers involved are police constables Evan Glennie, Rich Rand, and Charlar Leet. TPS says the officers were in Barcelona on vacation and were not traveling in any official capacity. One officer has returned to Canada and has been suspended from duty, while the other two will be suspended when they return home this week. Several Spanish media sites say three Canadian officers have been arrested in the alleged sexual assault and assault of a sex worker in Barcelona. And Mayor Olivia Chow asked today about her confidence in Police Chief Myron Demkew following the latest allegations against several officers.
3: Public trust in policing is fundamental. And Police Chief has quite a bit of work to earn back the trust of the folks, and also by rooting out any officers that have allegedly committed any kind of wrongdoings, including serious criminal offenses.
0: And Toronto Police says it will not be commenting on the allegations any further because the matter is before the courts in Spain. And the province investigating an assault at the Toronto South Detention Center that maimed an 80-year-old man. As CTV's John Woodward reports, the incident has critics calling for Ontario's correctional facilities to make reforms in how they handle people with serious mental illness.
4: Gordon McNaughton lived in this Toronto community housing complex with 80-year-old Luther Pippi, who had a reputation for making disturbances.
5: He gets obnoxious. He swears at people and stuff, you know. But it doesn't last. It just, you know, he blurts it out and that's it.
4: Upstairs, neighbors told us of his tendency to sleep in the stairwell and make a lot of noise.
6: He's screaming like a crazy, like a madman.
4: Pippi was arrested by the Toronto police, accused of threatening a neighbor, and put in a cell in the special needs wing at Toronto South with 50-year-old Douglas de Trujillon de Maynil, who had his own record of disturbances. The 50-year-old, now charged with maiming, disfiguring, and or endangering the life of Luther Pippi on August 12th. One source says the 80-year-old was blinded in the attack. Pippi's charges were dropped. The alleged attacker had a bail hearing at the Ontario Court of Justice in Toronto, which didn't last long because it appeared he was unable to say his own name. For now, he'll stay in a secure facility in a psychiatric hospital.
7: Obviously, it's extremely disturbing.
4: NDP Justice Critic Kristen Wong Tam said Ontario's prisons are failing people with mental health problems, pointing to the case of Suleiman Fakiri, who died in 2016 in the throes of a mental health crisis. Surveillance video shows guards at the Central East Correctional Center piling on. A coroner's inquest recommended that anyone in crisis be taken to a hospital.
7: That was the top line recommendations from the coroner's inquest, this government has still not acted upon that recommendation.
4: The Solicitor General Ministry says it's investigating what happened. And as for prison mental health care, the minister said this last week as he unveiled plans for a major prison expansion.
8: We have the health teams in place in our correctional system. They do a phenomenal job. We've strengthened those health teams.
5: That's terrible.
4: At the housing complex, neighbor Gordon McNaughton says Pippi may have needed intervention, but did not deserve an attack like that. John Woodward, CTV News.
0: And Kids Help Phone and Toronto Metropolitan University working together to use AI to transform youth mental health training through a new $3.2 million project funded by the Wellcome Foundation. A team is developing a generative AI tool that uses 750,000 anonymous transcripts to let volunteer responders practice crisis simulations. This comes as Kids Help Phone reports a 43% surge in texting conversations about suicide among children 12 and under.
9: So what we're trying to build here is a conversation simulator for text responders from KHB who deal with a lot of youth in distress. They text them and they respond. So we want to build a tool that can help them practice these conversations in a safe manner. So the generative AI simulated simulator will essentially act as the youth to train the responders.
10: I've seen what it looks like for youth not to get the support they need, and I've seen the effectiveness when support is tailored. So I think this tool is really important to make sure that youth are getting the support that meets their needs.
0: And the project's part of a five-year partnership between Kids Help Phone and TMU. And a commemorative plaque unveiled at the 519 this morning to mark the Church Street Institution's 50th year. Mayor Olivia Chow joined by other dignitaries for the unveiling of the Heritage Toronto plaque marking the history of the 519's work in supporting Toronto's 2SLGBTQ+ community.
11: 519 has provided a launch pad to make changes, and I've been proud to support the 519 through all these years at the beginning of my political journey and continuing now. Now, there's a lot of fun times. Serving beers at the backyard, fundraising. Yeah, fundraising. You used to have a second floor where you can fundraise, right? There are so many fundraising activities here. Remember Ensa the supermodel? Like, I can go on for all the parties. Yeah, some of you, where there were so many fundraising parties, and then of course now Starry Night.
12: Looking back, the history of the 519 is, in many ways, the history of the 2SLGBTQ+ movement in Toronto. Since its doors opened in 1976, this space has been the front line. From the early days of organizing against the bathhouse raids to becoming a global leader in fighting for queer and trans rights, the 519 has shaped the village into what it is today. A place where you can be exactly who you are, unapologetically.
0: Named after its address on Church Street, the 519 first opens its doors in 1976. It has several events planned this year to mark the 50 years, and details can be found on the agency's website. This is Toronto's breaking news, CP24. We'll have a look at Toronto's top stories next.
13: And they said, you can't park your boat here. And I was like, wrong, it's my daddy's boat. Sorry, are you playing slots?
14: Think he sees us?
15: I'm sorry, I just don't think we're a match.
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8: Diamond and Diamond. Well, Drake inspired a big giveaway downtown today. Sleep Country Canada, among five iconic Canadian brands that were featured on a fur coat that Drake wore in his new music video. So as a thank you, the company offered free mattresses to people who showed up wearing a similar outfit.
9: I was stressing about time. I thought it was going to be packed out here, but fourth person in line at 5:20. Yeah, but I need a new bed. I've been sleeping on my bed for like almost 15 years.
10: I was here at, 4:37. Yeah, so I guess it paid off to be number two.
11: How early did you get here?
12: Probably around like 5:30.
11: That's pretty early.
12: Yeah, yeah, no, it was early. I expected more people, but I didn't see many people here, you know?
8: Yeah, a couple of those outfits were pretty good. And the first 25 people to line up outside the store at King and Young got a free mattress, which retails for $3,000. And the rink at Nathan Phillips Square, it's been transformed into two soccer pitches for the FIFA World Cup. Several officials on hand for the ribbon cutting outside of City Hall. The Beza Street Soccer Park includes two professional-grade fields and a football-inspired art collection from a local Toronto illustrator. There's also a marketplace featuring local small businesses. And the FIFA World Cup kicks off next month with the first match in Toronto, June 12th. And the Tempo going for their second straight win on the road tonight in Arizona. Toronto won their first road game on Sunday. They beat LA Sparks 106-96. Tonight's game is against the Phoenix Mercury, and it gets underway at 10 p.m. This is Toronto's breaking news, CP24. We'll have a look at Toronto's top stories next.

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1: They opened up the bag. 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
0: How innocent Canadian travelers were turned into suspected drug couriers abroad. 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

0: Hey, Jim?
1: Yeah?
0: You've got the wrong car. This one failed inspection.
1: Okay, what now?
0: Well, we bring one in that is clutch certified.
1: Oh.
0: Okay, let's move it out. Spin over there. You see? Much better.
1: Clutch certified. Got it.
2: Bottlemax now has more chances to win?
3: Oh, yeah. Like up to 90 new prizes of $100,000 on every draw.
2: Yeah, right. And aliens exist.
4: Believe it.
5: The following is a paid commercial program. Some guests on the program appear on behalf of paid sponsors. The opinions expressed in the program are provided for information purposes only and are not necessarily those of Bell Media. To the extent such opinions relate to a professional field, including medicine, health, law, or finance, these opinions do not constitute professional advice and should not be interpreted as a recommendation for any specific treatment plan, product, service, or course of action.
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6: That's exactly right, and I'm Nicole Servinus.
7: Also correct. Welcome to Things to Know, T.O. Yes, we did it. We finally
6: got
7: it. Good start. We're off to the races. Welcome to Things to Know, T.O. Glad you're with us. We're a weekly show highlighting some of the awesome local businesses and initiatives right here in our community.
6: It's good to be with you today.
7: Good to be with you. Springtime. It's great to be with you. Great to be with you, but it's especially nice to be in the spring.
6: It is. You know what? I know the weather has been a little confusing.
7: It is Canada.
6: But we are manifesting warmth.
7: Yes.
6: It's coming.
7: Okay.
6: We are seeing the leaves bud. We are seeing, you know, everything come alive again.
7: Yeah. And with everything coming alive, we're all kind of thinking about our homes, whether you live in a condo or a big house or something in between. It's all about keeping your home safe this spring.
6: Absolutely.
7: Let's check in with Canada First.
6: Home is more than just a structure. It really is a sanctuary for you and your family. And Canada First wants to ensure that Canadians feel safe in their homes with product solutions that ensure just that. So we're going to check it out and put some things to the test. Corey George, lovely to meet you.
8: Nicole, nice to meet you.
6: Thanks for having me on the grounds today.
8: Yeah, thanks for coming in.
6: Tell me about Canada First.
8: Yeah, so this is Canada First. It's our warehouse. It's a business we started about 2 years ago. I've been in business for a while, so we've owned a company here in Oakville called Yesa. It's about 8 years old. We employ about 200 people in Burlington, Oakville, across Ontario and Quebec. We started this business, funny enough, wasn't a plan, but it was designed to create real home security for Canadians. So we just noticed that there was a gap in the market, and the majority of home security solutions were literally just cameras and alarms. So most doors are literally, the deadlocks are just mounted to the frame. 3-4 kicks from a full-grown person, that door can be broken into. A sliding door, which I'm going to let you test behind me in a minute, without our product on it, you can break through that window in literally 5 seconds. So we wanted to give a solution that previously was only available to the very upper class. We brought a solution that used to be used on government embassies, banks, big buildings. Yeah, so it's a special window film with a hardened enamel on the exterior and then an elastic type liner on the inside, and it basically holds the window together. We use structural silicone around the outside of the window frame basically to hold it all together. So you take a 5 second break in and you turn it into 5 minutes. That's another layer, right? So the defense strategy is simple. It's you want to deter. You want to detect, that's your cameras, your lighting, that's your alarm system, and then you want to delay. We want to delay entry. So you want to just start adding layers of difficulty. It's an inexpensive way for, you know, between $1,500 and $2,000, you can make most houses significantly more secure by us doing the sliding doors and then your front doors and side lights, because these are your main points of entry. But even if they do unlock the door, we're going to lock that door in three places. Are they going to spend another few minutes creating more holes, guessing where those locks are? Probably not. So you're creating a real barrier here. The whole idea around Canada First was, I wanted to call it Canadians First. It just didn't sound as good. So the whole idea around the company was to bring the solution to everybody, to make it affordable for the average Canadian who already right now in Canada, it's a very expensive place to live. So we wanted to make this an affordable solution.
6: For sure. Are we going to throw something at
8: You want to throw something at it?
6: I want to certainly
8: throw
6: something at
8: We'll do a baseball bat. We'll do a brick.
6: Stop.

0: so we won't really tell her when it's going to go off. In 3, 2, 1, let's go.
1: Okay, now I can see. That's really scary. You can see anything in there. Yeah. So, Corey, where can people go to learn more?
0: Best place to go, CanadaFirst.com. That's got information on our company. If people watching want to get a free playbook on how to defend their home, it's actually our entire audit process. So we had an audit process designed by an ex-RCMP officer, how to defend your home, how to prevent your car from being stolen, all the things of do's and don'ts of how to shop this industry, because we can't get to everybody. Mm-hmm. So we just want customers to be educated on who they're shopping and the questions to ask the installers.
1: Yeah.
0: And all that information's at CanadaFirst.com/CG, like Corey George.
1: All right.
0: So free playbook, get the info there. And then on Instagram, CanadaFirst.inc, and Facebook, Canada First as well.
1: Fantastic. Yeah. Thank you so much for
0: thanks
1: this.
0: Thanks for having me. Thanks for coming
1: in. Gosh.
0: Yeah.
1: It's awesome. I'm going to keep trying.
0: Yeah, do it.
2: It's cool how inventive companies and people are getting with this stuff. That's pretty wild.
1: It's so impressive. Yeah. And honestly, if your house is equipped, nobody is getting in with that. And if they do, I mean, they can't even see. I couldn't even see my hand this close to my face, Teddy.
2: It was pretty striking.
1: It was pretty striking. Wow. Very cool. I felt very safe.
2: There you go.
1: Canada First, for sure.
2: There you go. That's awesome. Well, great tips there. Coming up next, we got more great tips. Yeah. This time from Carson Arthur. You've seen him on TV a ton. He's going to help you get your home ready for spring and summer with some other kind of angles that you're going to want to check out.
1: All right. Listening.
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6: Well, they spelled this wrong.
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6: Someone should tell them. 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
5: This is a paid presentation. 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Opinions expressed do not constitute advice.
6: All right, my friends, we all know spring is a great season to make some changes around the home. And with me right now, this is awesome, outdoor expert Carson Arthur to give us some tips on getting your home ready for an awesome spring and summer. Good to see you, my friend.
7: Thank you. Thanks for even having me today. I love the new studio. This is awesome.
6: Thank you.
7: Yeah, fantastic.
6: I've seen you talking about this stuff on TV so much. It's really nice to get to chat with you about it. You really know your stuff when it comes to everything that we're going to talk about. Let's start off. And let's talk about something that Canadians love to chat about, the weather. Obviously, like some of that roller coaster weather of spring is behind us, but later spring and summer can also be pretty volatile. So
7: there's a knock on wood in there somewhere that we're saying the snow is behind us.
6: Please, please.
7: Okay, so we know that the Canadian climate has been changing. We're seeing wildfires, we're seeing droughts, we're seeing ice storms and wind all across the country.
6: Yeah.
7: So everybody's kind of getting prepared for this ahead of time. So companies like Intact are really starting to say, hey, here's some of the tips that you can do to prepare your house in advance of things that we can't control. And some of the things are like so obvious. Have you seen this before?
6: Yeah, of course I know what that is, Carson.
7: What is this?
6: It looks like an exhaust thing for a house. Am I right or very wrong?
7: Close. Okay. So what this does, here, you grab that in.
6: Oh, look at
7: it's
6: that.
7: It's a fun toy. What this does is it takes water away from your house. You hook it up to your downspout for your eaves trough.
6: It's for water.
7: It's for water. So what happens is during periods of drought, we actually need to get the water further away from the foundation of our home, right? So this takes it out about 6 feet into the yard, so then it's not leaking back down into the house. It's such an obvious tip, but so many people don't know that these are even existing. And then when you're done with it, you just close it back up, you put it into the garage, and it goes away so you can cut the grass.
6: You also got some firewood here. What about storing the wood? Like, what tips do you have around that?
7: And this is something I get wrong all the time, too. So I'm so glad that they put this on the website. So one of the things that we've noticed now, especially in areas where you're having wildfire or severe drought and heat waves, floating embers, this poses a problem when you put the wood fire or wood pile right beside the front door or beside the house. And I didn't even think of that.
6: Yep.
7: So if you're in an area where that's actually a concern, move the wood pile away from the house. Put it in an area further away.
6: Yep.
7: You can always bring it back, but then you know you're just creating a safer space for your own home.
6: If you're blessed to have like trees on your lot, that's great. But what are some tips around trimming trees and keeping that element safe?
7: Well, and it's funny how many people have trees around their home, because that's awesome, because that's their first line of defense in a lot of our climate issues. But we have to take care of them.
6: Yeah.
7: And people get that wrong. So at this time of year, going out, pruning, removing dead branches, dead wood, especially if it's overhanging the house in areas where you're wind or you have a lot of wind nearby, just makes sense, right? You're removing the problem before it becomes a problem. The easiest way to do it is just go in with your pruners and give it a little scrape. So you can see that there, I've given a little scrape, there's green living tissue underneath. And if there's green tissue, that means this is alive. So if this is something that's outside of your scope, or you're just not sure about going up on a ladder, bring in a professional. There's so many online platforms like Jiffy that now have platforms where you can go and take a look at the jobs that are available.
6: Right.
7: Things like cleaning your eaves trough, or you know, checking your sump pump, all of these things ahead of time to do, so that when the, again, the bad things happen, you're already ahead of the game. You're you're prepared for them. And again, it's prevention. Prevention is key here. That's why I'm encouraging everybody to go check out keepitintact.ca.
6: Okay.
7: It's the website with all these great tips. But more importantly, it really focuses on these ideas of what you can do ahead of time. I mean, our homes are where we go to be safe, where we put our families to be safe. Why wouldn't we want to be prepared in preparation of things that we can't control?
6: You mentioned it already, but where else can people learn more?
7: So keepitintact.ca is the best website. They've got all the tips specifically to your neighborhood, which I think is absolutely fantastic. And you'll see videos, you'll see more content like I've shared today, so that you can really cater it to your own home.
6: Awesome. Good to see you, Carson.
7: My pleasure. Thank you, sir.
6: Thanks for this. Let's take some firewood home.
7: Yeah, there we go.
6: Yep. See ya. good to have Carson here. He's a tall guy, so I had to stand on an apple box to be even remotely the same size as him.
3: He's a very tall man. Yeah. He's a very tall man.
6: I'm also the opposite of a very tall man. But he's always got great ideas.
3: Yeah, a tall man full of lots of wisdom.
6: Full of wisdom. And like little things, like even that notion of like, hey, what if there's an ember? You have all this firewood beside your house. It may seem obvious, but it's not always obvious you're in the throes of kind of getting your home set up for the season.
3: We all need the reminder, that's for sure.
6: Indeed. We also need reminders from lifestyle expert Nikki Anastasakis. She's coming up next. She's got products and tips to help you look and feel your best this spring.
3: Okay.
6: Spring theme.
5: 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Opinions expressed do not constitute advice.
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new Old Spice Cosmic Quest 24/7 freshness makes me want to be Mario. 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Thanks, Old Spice. Now I smell super.

0: Hello? Hey, Dad. Is Mom with you?
1: Hi, honey.
0: Put her on speaker.
2: Got it.
3: Mom, Dad, I won Lotto 649, and I'm sending you on that cruise.
2: Really?
1: We're going?
3: You're going.
4: Not letting joint pain slow me down has always been part of my game. 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
12: Yeah, I have a great Value Village right near me, and it's a
13: really?
12: Big one. Yeah,
13: yeah,
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13: There you go. I was able to find a couple things, too, so yeah. I have them hanging here, and I can't wait to wear them this spring.
12: And let's talk about adding a spring to your step. These are Skechers?
13: Skechers.
12: Okay.
13: We have Skechers, which is the comfort technology company.
12: Right.
13: This company is really great for adults, men, women, kids, the ultimate comfort wear shoes. 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
12: Oh, wow.
13: 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So they're a fan favorite for everybody.
12: So in spring, we want everything to be in focus, you know, whether we're out checking out a park or something. We want things to be in focus. So let's talk about glasses because true story, I just started wearing reading glasses 2 weeks ago.
13: Okay.
12: So there you go. So I'm in the game for glasses.
13: Good
12: now.
13: Timing.
12: Yeah.
13: Well, Specsavers has you covered.
12: Okay.
13: Specsavers has so much selection this spring. 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The pastels are really in right now. 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
12: Okay.
13: Then we have these Marc Jacobs, as you can see.
12: Oh, cool.
13: 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You can go online and actually virtually try them on as well. 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
12: Okay, and last but definitely not least, our skin.
13: Yes.
12: The changes in weather in Canada, right? Like, it can wreak havoc on our skin. So what's a way to ensure that we're going into springtime with some nice skin that we feel good about?
13: True. So this spring, spruce up your skincare routine with the Conair True Glow LED Light Therapy Face Mask. 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
12: Oh, cool.
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12: Yeah.
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12: So where can people learn more about everything you talked about?
13: So all the websites you saw on screen and also my personal Instagram, you can search me up at Nikki Anastasakis or Nikki Anna, and I'll have some more details on my socials.
12: Great to see you, Nikki.
13: Good to see you.
12: Try these on real quick.
13: Here, I'll take those on.
12: Okay, perfect. Let's do it. We go. Totally matches our fit.
13: Okay.
12: Hello.
13: Looking good.
12: Cool. Thanks, Nikki.
13: Happy spring.
12: Happy springtime.
1: So many good ideas and so inspired to shop for spring.
12: Indeed, yeah. And I love talking about Value Village. I grew up going to thrift stores. I still go, and there's always like treasures to be had there, whether you're talking about clothing or you're talking about other stuff.
1: Yep.
12: And it's all kind of like supporting a good cause, that notion of reuse, recycle, all that. So I love it.
1: We need to do a lot more of that these days.
12: Indeed.
1: Indeed.
12: Well said. Okay, coming up next. I'm going to Niagara Falls. It's a place I never get sick of visiting, and I'm finding out what that region has to offer for spring and summer.
1: It's my favorite.
12: Yeah.
11: This is a paid presentation. Some guests appear on behalf of paid sponsors. Opinions expressed do not constitute advice.
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12: So Niagara Falls is a must-visit destination any time of the year. From the iconic falls themselves to incredible attractions and amenities, including the Sheraton Falls View Spa. I'm here today to learn more about what this incredible region has to offer.
0: All right, my friends, Niagara Falls is an amazing destination any time of the year. Obviously, you've got the iconic falls, but also awesome amenities, including the Sheraton Falls View Spa. And a fella who knows all about everything this region has to offer is Adam Stiles from Niagara Falls Tourism. Good to see you, Adam.
3: Hey, good to be here. Thanks, Teddy.
0: So tell me a little bit about, like, spring and summer here in Niagara Falls. What can people expect coming to this region at that time of year?
3: It's a close second to my favorite time of the year, which is autumn down here when the colors change. But this is the time where we start to get out of the dormancy of winter and everything starts to come back to life. We'll start to see all the ice melting, and then it gets right into the busy season down here.
0: Oh, I love that. And what are some seasonal reopenings that people can look forward to?
3: Yeah, we'll start to see the Whitewater Walk coming back, the Whirlpool Aero Car, Niagara City Cruises will be back in the water as soon as the ice is off of the lakes, and we're rip-roaring ready to go.
0: One attraction that I'm really excited about, I got to see it during construction and then I got to ride it once it opened, is Niagara Takes Flight. For folks who aren't familiar with it, what is it and why is it just incredible? Because I love it.
3: Yeah, it is awesome. It is a flying theater experience where you're going to see basically all 56 kilometers of the Niagara River and everything that the Niagara Parks Commission basically has in their portfolio. So you're going to get to see all of the stuff that you can experience. It's a great way to get introduced to the area, but if you've been here and you've seen it a bunch of times, you get a totally different perspective, which is awesome.
0: So it's been open for a little bit. I as I said, got to ride it. I loved it. What's been the response from visitors here to Niagara Takes Flight?
3: Very positive. Yeah. It's a cool experience. If you get a chance to do it, I would recommend it. It's a, as I mentioned, great introduction, but also get that unique perspective. There's so many amazing things to do and see, and you might even get to experience it in a way. I don't want to give too much away, but you'll get to use your other senses.
0: I love it. Talk to me about butterflies.
3: Yeah, so we have a butterfly conservatory down here. At any time, there's 2,000 to 3,000 butterflies flying around, but there's a new feature that you could check out this spring. It's the pollinator playground. So kids can come, they get to do some of their artwork, and then they'll get to see it come to life.
0: Wow, so is this something that's been in the works for quite a while?
3: Everything's been in the works for quite a while, but we're always trying to bring new and exciting things to keep people coming back, because everybody in the GTA has been to Niagara Falls at some point, but we want to get them coming back, checking something new out, staying a little bit longer, and really realizing all the great things that this region has to offer.
0: And I like how inventive you and everybody who works with you here in Niagara are in terms of the attractions. One that I'm super stoked for is the Hologram Zoo.
3: Right? It's a totally unique thing here to Niagara Falls. You get to get up close and personal with animals without being up close and personal with animals. So it's a cool technology. I think it'll be a new experience for families, and I think they'll really enjoy it.
0: Obviously, we're all thinking about, you know, buying Canadian now, you know, doing some tourism here in Canada. Why is Niagara Falls, even though people know about it, why is it in 2026 an amazing place to come visit?
3: There's always something new happening. And again, there's so much diversity in the itinerary that you can build for yourself. There's so many undiscovered things that I think a lot of the folks across the GTA and Ontario just haven't realized that are going on down here. So do a little bit of research, check out our website and see all the fun things that you can do, and maybe try something different this time instead of just piling the family into the car, coming down, seeing the falls, have lunch, and then heading back. Plan on staying for a couple of days and you're going to really reward yourself that way.
0: Do you love your job, getting to talk about Niagara Falls?
3: I do love my job. And I get to look at this.
0: This is your office.
3: Right? It's incredible.
0: That's amazing. Where can people learn more?
3: NiagaraFallsTourism.com.
0: All right, cool. Let's go have some fun.
1: I'm just trying to figure out why you keep going and I don't get the chance to tag along.
0: You do some other fun stuff, though. You get to do some other fun stuff.
1: Yeah, I do.
0: You can go next time.
1: Fine, thanks.
0: Unless I want to go. I want to go!
1: I want to go!
0: I want to go!
1: We can all go.
0: We can all go together. We'll take you there. Thank you so much for joining us here on Things to Know TO today. You can find all of our episodes and the content up on our website, thingstoknowto.ca.
1: And please follow us on all things social media, aka social med, as you know. We're at Things to Know TO.
0: And if you have a business and you're interested in having them featured here on the show, you can get in touch with our team by email. 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
1: Bye for now, everyone. Thanks for joining us. I'm Nicole Servinus.
0: And I'm Teddy Wilson. See you next time.
1: See you next time.
11: preceding was a paid commercial program. Some guests on the program appear on behalf of paid sponsors. The opinions expressed in the program are provided for information purposes only and are not necessarily those of Bell Media. To the extent such opinions relate to a professional field, including medicine, health, law, or finance, these opinions do not constitute professional advice and should not be interpreted as a recommendation for any specific treatment plan, product, service, or course of action.

0: Police searching for a suspect after a fatal daylight stabbing near Hurontario, Ontario and Dundas. Several people arrested following multiple incidents of fireworks being shot at people in Toronto and Brampton. And last call, well, that will be extended during the FIFA World Cup all the way to 4 a.m. We'll have reaction in moments. And this is Toronto's breaking news, CP24. I'm Liz West. And the Ford government extending last call in bars and restaurants during the FIFA World Cup. This until 4 a.m. For more reaction, we're going to go live to CP24's Beatrice Vaisman. And I imagine most people are pretty good with this.
1: Yeah, a lot of the people, especially the young people that I've been talking to out here along Queen Street West, Liz, tell me they feel pretty good, pretty happy about the fact that last call is going to be extended for 2 extra hours over the course of 5 weeks during the FIFA tournament. Amongst those supportive of the province's move is Toronto's mayor. Here's what we heard from Mayor Chow.
2: I believe that we have experience with after hours, I can't see there's anything wrong. Take public transit. Don't drink and drive. That's my concern, because drinking and driving can kill. And we will be out, you know, checking if people are drinking and driving. So take public transit, get a ride or walk, just be safe.
1: And of course, impaired driving is the chief concern for the Mothers Against Drunk Driving organization. One of our colleagues talked to their representative earlier today, who says that she hopes that the province has a plan to help make sure that people don't make bad decisions, to have a few drinks until 4 o'clock in the morning and then get behind the wheel. Of course, they're encouraged to take public transit, although public transit won't necessarily be operating at full force at 4 o'clock in the morning, but there's taxis, Ubers, Lyfts, and other ways to get around the city. As for reaction from people, I mean, the vast majority of people I've been talking to say, listen, it's the World Cup. It's the one of the biggest sporting events in the entire world. There will be tourists here from all over the world, and it'll be good for business, for bars and restaurants, people to make some extra cash with those extended hours. Here's some reaction.
3: It depends on how people are going to get rowdy on the streets or even messier. So the city's already not as clean as is. We're going to expect it to be worse, especially with the extension on the last call, right?
4: Yeah.
3: So that's what I see.
5: I feel like when these people go to these games and they're drinking, we don't really want them out in the street, like causing, you know, trouble with people out and about. So keeping them sort of contained near bars and around these streets that are more designated for partying might be a better idea, you know, for the city.
1: Definitely some noise concerns from some people who live downtown here along this stretch of Queen Street West. Others worrying about the so-called soccer hooligans. They've earned that name for a reason, Liz, but overwhelmingly people are telling me that they feel pretty good with the province's decision to extend last call for an extra 2 hours. The time frame or the window for that last call at 4 a.m. is June 11th, the eve of the first World Cup game here in the city on June 12th, and it'll go right through July 19th, Liz.
0: Okay, thanks for that update. CP24's Beatrice Vaisman. Police investigating a deadly stabbing in Mississauga. Emergency crews responded to Agnes Street. That's near Huron, Ontario and Dundas shortly before 12:30 p.m. And paramedics say a man was found suffering from life-threatening injuries. He was later pronounced dead at the scene. Investigators say they're looking for one suspect who was last seen in the area around 12:15 this afternoon.
6: This suspect we consider to be armed and dangerous, and we would advise the public not to approach this individual if they are located, and instead call 911 and contact police. We're appealing for any witnesses or anyone who was in the area driving with a dash camera who may have information in regards to this incident to please contact our investigators in the Peel Regional Police Homicide and Missing Persons Unit.
7: Paramedics that trying to revive the persons, the one on the Hill Espresso, they said it's a stabbing and there's a lot of running around here. There's this guy was like trying to get closer to that person because maybe they know the police has stopped them.
8: It was like 4 or 5 ambulances trying to work on the guy. It's crazy because I'm going to be working here for the next 4 years. So I'm used to being in a small town like Guelph. So this is different for me.
0: And the victim's identity has not been released yet. One person's dead after an accident in the West End. Chopper 24 was over the scene. It's near Bluern, Ossington. And police say shortly after 11 this morning, a worker fell off the roof of a garage in the area. They were pronounced dead on the scene. And the circumstances of the fall are under investigation. And the Ministry of Labor has been notified. And York Regional Police trying to identify a pair of suspects in a gas station robbery in Vaughan. Investigators have released these security camera images of the two people that they're looking for. One is described as a woman who was armed with a hammer. The second is a man who had a bandage wrapped around his hand. Both wore masks, and police say they demanded cash and vapes from a gas station in the Highway 7 and Huntington Road area yesterday before taking off on foot. Anyone with information, please call police or Crime Stoppers. And Halton police recovered a record number of firearms in a massive drug trafficking investigation. 24 illegal guns, a large quantity of drugs and cash seized in Project Cyprus. The six-month investigation into trafficking throughout the GTA included 75 judicial authorizations and 9 search warrants. As a result, 4 suspects are facing more than 30 charges combined, including gun and drug trafficking and possessing prohibited devices.
4: As for the seized handguns, they are being smuggled across the border by any means possible, concealed in vehicles and trucks, transported along marine routes, and even brought over in personal luggage. We're also seeing the use of hidden compartments and other techniques to evade detection. And despite organized crime efforts, this seizure and the removal of these potential crime guns from the street is an example of proactive and intelligence-led policing at its finest.
0: And police say Project Cyprus significantly disrupted the supply of guns and drugs in the GTA. And Durham police sharing footage of an arrest in Pickering that was made using the help of a drone. Now you could see the suspect walking through some trees behind some houses. This was May 10th, and that's when officers responded to a call for an assault in progress. Police say the investigation determined the suspect was also wanted for several violent offenses. You can also see the moment that officers swarm and arrest him next to a home. He's now facing multiple charges. And Victoria Day fireworks displays were impacted by bad behavior at several locations across the GTA. Several people now facing charges in both Toronto and Brampton. And CTV's Janice Golding has the details.
9: Every year, thousands of people look forward to the annual Victoria Day fireworks display at Ashbridges Bay. But last night got a little frightening for revelers. Video taken at Woodbine Beach shows one or more people aiming what appear to be lit fireworks at crowds gathered on the beach and boardwalk as some people screamed and ran out of the way.
10: And there was like, I'd say like 10,000 people there. So it was very crowded. And once a firework dropped, it was just like all chaos, like everyone bumping each other, running.
9: Police had tried to be proactive, announcing last week they'd be out in full force this Victoria Day with mounted units, Marine Patrol, bike officers, and ATV patrols on the beach. But things still got out of hand, with 5 people arrested, 2 of them for shooting fireworks into the crowd.
10: It definitely was crazy because, like, if you fall, you can get trampled really easily, right?
9: Meanwhile, Peel Regional Police say 13 people were charged after fireworks were shot at people during a large gathering at Chincoozy Park in Brampton.
11: It's important to understand that in the eyes of the criminal code, when you're using a firework to shoot at another person, it's perceived as a weapon in terms of the criminal code.
9: Another video on social media even appears to show someone firing lit fireworks from a moving car near the Bramley City Centre.
12: So we've got individuals charged for possession of weapons dangerous, possession of explosives to be used in a dangerous capacity. That would be the fireworks.
9: Back at Woodbine Beach, area residents expressed their disappointment about what happened last night, especially given the fact police stepped up their presence following the annual Victoria Day fireworks in 2022 when chaos erupted on the beach.
13: It's very sad to see things like that happening.
14: You know, I woke up to that news and I thought, what are people coming to that they point fireworks at each other?
15: You know, there's basically no consequences, so I think that's why this keeps happening here. I mean, this is not the first time, right?
9: On Victoria Day here 4 years ago, groups of people were seen launching fireworks at one another. 2 people were shot, 2 people were robbed at gunpoint, and 1 person was stabbed. Janice Golding, CTV News.
0: This is Toronto's breaking news, CP24. We'll have a look at Toronto's top stories next.
9: let's level up.
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0: details about the province's plan to expand Billy Bishop Airport, and we'll have more on what was said at a committee meeting. The Scott Mission unveils its expanded health clinic to address urgent gaps for people experiencing homelessness and poverty. And the Nathan Phillips Square rink has been transformed into a soccer pitch ahead of the FIFA World Cup. And stay with CP24 for more on these stories. And for further details, head to cp24.com and the CP24 app. Now, the search for a missing teen now in its fourth day. 14-year-old Esther last seen around 11:30 Friday night. This was near the community center in Earl Bales Park. She's described as about 5'2" with medium build, brown hair. She was last seen wearing gray sweatpants, along sleeve turquoise sweater with words on the front and no shoes. And police concerned for her safety. Esther's mother made an appeal for her to come home earlier today.
1: Esty is an incredibly kind, social, and smart girl. She talks to everyone and makes friends everywhere she goes, which is why we are asking the public to help us look for her. We are urgently asking anyone in the area to check security cameras, doorbell cameras, apartment footage, storefront cameras, or dash cam video from Friday night onward. Even a few seconds of footage could help police trace Esty's movement and bring her home safely.
2: We have numerous officers on the ground. We have our drone units, our mounted units, our PDS units, investigators. Several resources are dedicated in finding Esther.
0: Police have also set up a command post in North York as part of the search effort. And three Toronto police officers facing charges in Spain. Toronto police did not provide details on the incident, but says the allegations are serious. Sources confirmed to CTV News and CP24 that the officers involved are police constables Evan Glennie, Rich Rand, and Charlar Leet. TPS says the officers were in Barcelona on vacation and were not traveling in any official capacity. One officer has returned to Canada and has been suspended from duty, while the other two will be suspended when they return home this week. Several Spanish media sites say three Canadian officers have been arrested in the alleged sexual assault and assault of a sex worker in Barcelona. And Mayor Olivia Chow asked today about her confidence in Police Chief Myron Demkew following the latest allegations against several officers.
3: Public trust in policing is fundamental. And Police Chief has quite a bit of work to earn back the trust of the folks, and also by rooting out any officers that have allegedly committed any kind of wrongdoings, including serious criminal offenses.
0: And Toronto Police says it will not be commenting on the allegations any further because the matter is before the courts in Spain. And the province investigating an assault at the Toronto South Detention Center that maimed an 80-year-old man. As CTV's John Woodward reports, the incident has critics calling for Ontario's correctional facilities to make reforms in how they handle people with serious mental illness.
4: Gordon McNaughton lived in this Toronto community housing complex with 80-year-old Luther Pippi, who had a reputation for making disturbances.
5: He gets obnoxious. He swears at people and stuff, you know. But it doesn't last. It just, you know, he blurts it out and that's it.
4: Upstairs, neighbors told us of his tendency to sleep in the stairwell and make a lot of noise.
6: He's screaming like a crazy, like a madman.
4: Pippi was arrested by the Toronto police, accused of threatening a neighbor, and put in a cell in the special needs wing at Toronto South with 50-year-old Douglas de Trujon de Maynil, who had his own record of disturbances. The 50-year-old, now charged with maiming, disfiguring, and or endangering the life of Luther Pippi on August 12th. One source says the 80-year-old was blinded in the attack. Pippi's charges were dropped. The alleged attacker had a bail hearing at the Ontario Court of Justice in Toronto, which didn't last long because it appeared he was unable to say his own name. For now, he'll stay in a secure facility in a psychiatric hospital.
7: Obviously, it's extremely disturbing.
4: NDP Justice Critic Kristen Wong Tam said Ontario's prisons are failing people with mental health problems, pointing to the case of Suleiman Fakiri, who died in 2016 in the throes of a mental health crisis. Surveillance video shows guards at the Central East Correctional Center piling on. A coroner's inquest recommended that anyone in crisis be taken to a hospital.
7: That was the top line recommendations from the coroner's inquest, and this government has still not acted upon that recommendation.
4: The solicitor general ministry says it's investigating what happened. And as for prison mental health care, the minister said this last week as he unveiled plans for a major prison expansion.
8: We have the health teams in place in our correctional system. They do a phenomenal job. We've strengthened those health teams.
5: That's terrible.
4: At the housing complex, neighbor Gordon McNaughton says Pippi may have needed intervention, but did not deserve an attack like that. John Woodward, CTV News.
0: And Kids Help Phone and Toronto Metropolitan University working together to use AI to transform youth mental health training. Through a new $3.2 million project funded by the Wellcome Foundation, a team is developing a generative AI tool that uses 750,000 anonymous transcripts to let volunteer responders practice crisis simulations. This comes as Kids Help Phone reports a 43% surge in texting conversations about suicide among children 12 and under.
9: So what we're trying to build here is a conversation simulator for text responders from KHB who deal with a lot of youth in distress. They text them and they respond. So we want to build a tool that can help them practice these conversations in a safe manner. So the generative AI simulated simulator will essentially act as the youth to train the responders.
10: I've seen what it looks like for youth not to get the support they need, and I've seen the effectiveness when support is tailored. So I think this tool is really important to make sure that youth are getting the support that meets their needs.
0: And the project's part of a five-year partnership between Kids Help Phone and TMU. And a commemorative plaque unveiled at the 519 this morning to mark the Church Street Institution's 50th year. Mayor Olivia Chow joined by other dignitaries for the unveiling of the Heritage Toronto plaque marking the history of the 519's work in supporting Toronto's 2SLGBTQ plus community.
11: 519 has provided a launch pad to make changes, and I've been proud to support the 519 through all these years at the beginning of my political journey and continuing now. Now, there's a lot of fun times. Serving beers at the backyard. Fundraising, yeah, fundraising. You used to have a second floor where you can fundraise, right? There are so many fundraising activities here. Remember Ensa the Supermodel? Like, I can go on for all the parties. Yeah, some of you. Where there were so many fundraising parties. And then, of course, now, a starry night.
12: Looking back, the history of the 519 is, in many ways, the history of the 2SLGBTQ+ movement in Toronto. Since its doors opened in 1976, this space has been the front line. From the early days of organizing against the bathhouse raids to becoming a global leader in fighting for queer and trans rights, the 519 has shaped the village into what it is today. A place where you can be exactly who you are, unapologetically.
0: Named after its address on Church Street, the 519 first opens its doors in 1976. It has several events planned this year to mark the 50 years, and details can be found on the agency's website. This is Toronto's breaking news, CP24. We'll have a look at Toronto's top stories next.
13: 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And you're but one part in it. You know what you must do.
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20: Yeah, right. And aliens exist.
22: What? BottleMax has more prizes?
21: Yep, that's more chances to win.
22: Sure. And horses can fly.
23: No way.
22: Cool.
24: Yeah, Larry was playing like crazy. But, like, I'm confident. I think we got a good shot of doing something this season. I just can't imagine us without him. He's my favorite person to watch, too, so I don't know what I'd do.
25: The division's looking really strong this year. We might have a chance of going to the finals.
24: But I don't know. What do you think?
26: Man, I think you talk too much.
24: Okay.
26: You hear that? That's nice.
27: I can't imagine what you've gone through, Liam.
28: You didn't know.
29: You two seem to be spending an awful lot of time together lately.
28: I'm still in love with you, Red. And I think if you're honest with yourself, you'll realize that you're still in love with me, too.
27: Carol thinks that I'm holding a part of myself back.
30: How can we fix this, Frank?
28: She's not a child anymore. I signed the divorce papers. Now it's up to you to decide how our story ends.
27: I think we need to talk.
28: We do.
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32: Closed captioning of this CP24 program is brought to you by Diamond and Diamond Lawyers, Canada's largest personal injury law firm with over $1 billion in total settlements.
0: Well, Drake inspired a big giveaway downtown today. Sleep Country Canada, among five iconic Canadian brands that were featured on a fur coat that Drake wore in his new music video. So as a thank you, the company offered free mattresses to people who showed up wearing a similar outfit.
33: I was stressing about time. I thought it was going to be packed out here, but fourth person in line at 5:20. Yeah, but I need a new bed. I've been sleeping on my bed for like almost 15 years.
34: I was here at, 4:37. Yeah, so I guess it paid off to be number two.
35: How early did you get here?
36: Probably around like 5:30.
35: That's pretty early.
36: Yeah, no, it was early. I expected more people, but I didn't see many people here, you know?
0: Yeah, a couple of those outfits were pretty good. And the first 25 people to line up outside the store at King and Young got a free mattress, which retails for $3,000. And the rink at Nathan Phillips Square, it's been transformed into two soccer pitches for the FIFA World Cup. Several officials on hand for the ribbon cutting outside of City Hall. The Beza Street Soccer Park includes two professional grade fields and a football inspired art collection from a local Toronto illustrator. There's also a marketplace featuring local small businesses, and the FIFA World Cup kicks off next month with the first match in Toronto, June 12th. And the Tempo going for their second straight win on the road tonight in Arizona. Toronto won their first road game on Sunday. They beat LA Sparks 106-96. Tonight's game is against the Phoenix Mercury, and it gets underway at 10 p.m. This is Toronto's breaking news, CP24. We'll have a look at Toronto's top stories next.

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1: They opened up the bag. 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
0: How innocent Canadian travelers were turned into suspected drug couriers abroad. Later on CTV National News and watch on Crave.
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0: are searching for a suspect after a fatal daylight stabbing near Hure, Ontario and Dundas. Several people arrested following multiple incidents of fireworks being shot at people in Toronto and Brampton. And last call, that will be extended during the FIFA World Cup until 4 a.m. We'll have reaction to that in moments. 10 p.m., 21 degrees, still feeling like 27 out. This is Toronto's breaking news, CP24. I'm Liz Weston. Police are investigating a deadly stabbing in Mississauga. Emergency crews responded to Agnes Street. That's near Hure, Ontario and Dundas shortly before 12:30. Paramedics say a man was found suffering from life-threatening injuries and was later pronounced dead at the scene. Investigators say they're looking for one suspect who was last seen in the area around 12:15 this afternoon.
1: And that individual is described as a male, black, medium build, with short black hair and a black goatee. He was wearing a white t-shirt with a black zip-style jacket, fluorescent green pants, yellow Timberland-style boots, and he was wearing a black watch on his right wrist.
2: Paramedics that trying to revive the person's the one on the Halo Espresso. They said it's a stabbing and there's a lot of running around here. There's this guy was like trying to get closer to that person because maybe they know the police has stopped them.
3: It was like four or five ambulances trying to work on the guy. It's crazy because I'm going to be working here for the next 4 years. So I'm used to being in a small town like Guelph. So this is different for me.
0: His identity has not yet been released, and one person's dead after an accident in the West End. Chopper 24 over the scene. It was near Bloor and Ossington. Police say shortly after 11 this morning, a worker fell off a roof of a garage in the area. They were pronounced dead on the scene, and the circumstances of the fall are under investigation. The Ministry of Labor has been notified. And York Regional Police trying to identify a pair of suspects in a gas station robbery. This one was in Vaughan. Investigators have released the security camera images of the two people that they're looking for. One described as a woman who was armed with a hammer. The second is a man who had a bandage wrapped around his hand. Both wore masks, and police say they demanded cash and vapes from a gas station. This in the Highway 7 and Huntington Road area yesterday. Before taking off on foot, anyone with information should please call police or Crime Stoppers. And Halton police recovered a record number of firearms in a massive drug trafficking investigation. Two dozen illegal guns, a large quantity of drugs and cash seized in Project Cypress. The six-month investigation into trafficking throughout the GTA included 75 judicial authorizations and 9 search warrants. As a result, 4 suspects are facing more than 30 charges combined, including gun and drug trafficking and possessing prohibited devices.
4: A total of 24 handguns ready to hit the street were seized. It's our belief that this seizure has prevented shootings and saved lives. As a result of the search warrants, investigators also seized 20 prohibited large capacity magazines and ammunition, 16.5 kilograms of cocaine, more than 16,000 oxycodone tablets, liquid hydrocodone, liquid codeine, and more than $375,000 of bundled Canadian currency and cryptocurrency.
0: Police say Project Cypress significantly disrupted the supply of guns and drugs in the GTA. And Durham police sharing footage of an arrest in Pickering that was made using the help of a drone. Now you could see the suspect walking through some trees behind some houses. This was May 10th. That's when officers responded to a call for an assault in progress. Police say the investigation determined the suspect was also wanted for several violent offenses. And then you could see the moment that the officers swarm and arrest him next to a home. He's now facing multiple charges. And Victoria Day fireworks displays were impacted by some bad behavior at several locations across the GTA. Several people now facing charges in both Toronto and Brampton. And CTV's Janice Golding has the details.
5: Every year, thousands of people look forward to the annual Victoria Day fireworks display at Ash.

0: Bridges Bay.
1: But last night got a little frightening for revelers. Video taken at Woodbine Beach shows one or more people aiming what appear to be lit fireworks at crowds gathered on the beach and boardwalk as some people screamed and ran out of the way.
2: And there was like, I'd say like 10,000 people there, so it was very crowded. And once a firework dropped, it was just like all chaos, like everyone bumping each other, running.
1: Police had tried to be proactive, announcing last week they'd be out in full force this Victoria Day with mounted units, Marine Patrol, bike officers, and ATV patrols on the beach. But things still got out of hand, with five people arrested, two of them for shooting fireworks into the crowd.
2: It definitely was crazy because, like, if you fall, you can get trampled really easily, right?
1: Meanwhile, Peel Regional Police say 13 people were charged after fireworks were shot at people during a large gathering at Chinkoozie Park in Brampton.
3: It's important to understand that in the eyes of the criminal code, when you're using a firework to shoot at another person, it's perceived as a weapon in terms of the criminal code.
1: Another video on social media even appears to show someone firing lit fireworks from a moving car near the Bramley City Centre.
4: So we've got individuals charged for possession of weapons dangerous. Possession of explosives to be used in a dangerous capacity, that would be the fireworks.
1: Back at Woodbine Beach, area residents expressed their disappointment about what happened last night, especially given the fact police stepped up their presence following the annual Victoria Day fireworks in 2022 when chaos erupted on the beach.
5: It's very sad to see things like that happening.
6: You know, I woke up to that news and I thought, what are people coming to that they point fireworks at each other?
7: You know, there's basically no consequences, so I think that's why this keeps happening here. I mean, this is not the first time, right?
1: On Victoria Day here 4 years ago, groups of people were seen launching fireworks at one another. Two people were shot, two people were robbed at gunpoint, and one person was stabbed. Janice Golding, CTV News.
8: The Ford government is extending last call for bars and restaurants this during the FIFA World Cup all the way to 4 a.m. For more reaction, we're going to go live to CP24's Beatrice Faisman. Beatrice, how's the evening going?
9: Well, it's quiet out here in Liberty Village right now, Liz, but come June 12th and the days just before the first match of the World Cup, certainly this area is going to be buzzing with lots of World Cup fans all around, and the city will be buzzing too. And so that's why the province made this move to extend last call by 2 hours to have it go instead of 2 a.m. all the way up to 4 a.m. Mayor Chao today told us she agrees with the decision.
10: I've been operating in the nightlife industry for a couple of years, and I can tell you that when they extend the last call until 4 a.m., people stick around. It's good for business. It keeps the party going. Obviously, it may increase some risk factors. On certain ends, we can't predict how the FIFA rollout is going to affect the city, but I think business-wise, it's going to be good.
11: You know, we're going to have a lot of tourists, so it comes down to like how safe our neighborhood's going to be, especially like if people get rowdy, especially with football. So there is a term, football hooliganism, in England. So you're going to bring that over here easily.
12: I think it's pretty good if businesses choose to want to do that. If they don't want to, they don't need to.
13: It's great for our businesses, our pubs, restaurants. When the world is experiencing Toronto, they will be able to experience our diverse and amazing food as well. So 4 a.m., sure. I think Montreal have long hours, and there's no reason why Toronto, in during the FIFA World Cup, not have the kind of serving hours that we have.
9: And it's happened before too, Liz. This isn't the first time that serving hours have been extended, certainly for sporting events in the past, games that happen in other time zones that started at 6 a.m. our time. Bars and restaurants were given the green light to open up and start serving alcohol early to kind of, you know, get into the spirit of the sport. And so that's what's happening again for the World Cup. The period is June 11th, so the eve of the first game here in our city, all the way to July 19th. Restaurant and bar owners will have the opportunity, if they want to take it, to stay open later. One of our colleagues talked to the owner over at Cafe Diplomatico, a popular spot, especially when Italy's playing in soccer matches. The owner there telling our colleague from CTV News that he wasn't planning on staying open till 4 a.m., saying that he didn't see the point of it. Most of the matches would be over by last call, by 2 a.m. as it is. But you can imagine there will be lots of restaurant and bar owners who will take the opportunity to extend their operating hours and hopefully make some extra money as well, not only from local World Cup fans, but from tourists arriving to our city as well as to take in all the action.
8: All right. All right. It sounds like a lot of fun. Thanks for that update. That's CP24's Beatrice Baseman. It's 10:10 right now. 21 feels more like 27 out. This is Toronto's breaking news. CP24. We're going to have a look at Toronto's top stories next.
0: In the beginning, we had to make a choice about who we were and what we wanted. But what we didn't realize was how far we were willing to go.
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18: A safer Ontario means playgrounds with no drug injection sites nearby. It means fewer cars being stolen thanks to more police officers and prosecutors. New jails so criminals stay behind bars. Public spaces without encampments, and bail reform that protects our neighborhoods. We're making every corner of Ontario safer to make all of Ontario safer. That's how we protect Ontario.
19: Hello? Hey, Dad. Is Mom with you?
20: Hi, honey.
19: Put her on speaker.
20: Got it.
19: Mom, Dad, I won Lotto 649, and I'm sending you on that cruise.
20: Really? We're going?
19: You're going.

0: learning more details about the province's plan to expand Billy Bishop Airport. We'll have more on what was said at a committee hearing. And the Scott Mission unveils its latest expanded health clinic to address urgent gaps for people experiencing homelessness and poverty. And the Nathan Phillips Square ring transformed into a soccer pitch ahead of the FIFA World Cup. Stay with CP24 for more on these stories. And for further details, head to our website, cp24.com, and the CP24 app. And Toronto's Waterfront Secretariat says the province's plans to redevelop Ontario Place and expand the Island Airport will create severe traffic and transit congestion and could lead to degradation of the water quality in the harbour. The comments made today in a committee hearing on the Premier Ford's bill that would allow the province to take over Toronto's stake in Billy Bishop. Ford wants to expand the airport to allow jets to operate there, with the goal of increasing service fivefold. The committee heard that the province does not have a business plan, nor has it conducted any health or environmental studies on its expansion plans.
1: The bill gives the province the right to assume the agreement, which we've been speaking to. The consultation phase of this and the continued work on this is a process that is ongoing with the Toronto Port Authority, something that they've been working on that we will support them on. Ultimately, they will bring that to the public as well, and we will continue to move forward in that direction. It's too important of a project not to move forward with, and that's why we want to continue to give it the certainty, Billy Bishop, the certainty it needs over the next many years to proceed to the next step.
2: It sounds that Carney is behind this. The Ontario Minister of Transportation said that he's in regular communications with his federal minister counterpart. And they also said, the Minister of Transportation said that the Toronto Port Authority has a vision. And they won't release that vision, but the Toronto Port Authority is an agency of the federal government. And 7 of their 9 board members are appointed by the federal Liberal government.
0: Now, Toronto Mayor Olivia Chow has called the move a provincial land grab being done without consulting Torontonians. And the Scott Mission unveiled its new expanded health clinic at Spadina and Dundas. The center aims to address urgent gaps in access to health care for people experiencing homelessness and poverty. It's focused on accessibility, privacy, and trauma-informed care. Along with primary medical services, the clinic offers mental health supports for shelter clients and others served by the mission's programs, including seniors, women, and children. It now includes 4 patient rooms with room for caregivers and support workers.
3: I think we all know why this matters. We're living in a very unique time. There's incredible challenges that we're facing as a nation and as a province and as a city. And as a result of these challenges, those who are marginalized in society face them at a greater degree. And when it comes to medical care or support, primary health care, it's incredibly difficult. It's difficult for those to find family doctors, those who are experiencing, our community members that are experiencing homelessness or poverty, are incredibly impacted.
4: This clinic does represent years of vision and dreams and hard work, and because of the generosity and partnership, our clients, our neighbors, will receive both primary medical care, mental health care, in a space designed for dignity, trust, and healing. And every room that you'll have a chance to tour later reflects a commitment to meet people where they're at and to walk alongside them in moments of vulnerability and hope.
0: And the Scott Mission has been offering support to individuals and families who are facing hunger and homelessness since 1941. And Kids Help Phone and the Toronto Metropolitan University working together to use AI to transform youth mental health training through a new $3.2 million project that's funded by the Wellcome Foundation. A team's developing a generative AI tool that uses 750,000 anonymous transcripts to let volunteer responders practice crisis simulations. This comes as Kids Help Phone reports a 43% surge in texting conversations about suicide this among kids 12 and under.
5: This is all, again, built with multiple sessions with text responders from KHP, clinical experts, supervisors, and also youth that actually use this type of tools. So all of this was very well researched, and this is only the prototype that we're showing. So for the next 2 years, what we're going to be doing is we're going to be improving it more and more, adding more personalities. The evaluation will be more detailed, and so on. And all of this will be clinically guided by the clinical researchers from TMU and also from Kids Help Phone as well.
0: And the project's part of a 5-year partnership between Kids Help Phone and TMU. 1017, 21 degrees, feeling more like 27. This is Toronto's breaking news, CB24. We'll have a look at Toronto's top stories next.

0: night for a long time. Brunch, lunch, or dinner, expect creative bistro dishes like French onion soup, beef tartare, steak frites, and after a meal, sneak downstairs to Sousal, a hidden speakeasy, serving original concoctions, French flair, cozy vibes, and a touch of mystery in every bite and sip. This week, we're stepping into history, where classic French cuisine gets a modern twist. Let's see what's on the menu. Et puis, on y va. All right, Chef John, this is a beautiful place with so much history, but what makes it the perfect venue for a date night?
1: I mean, you can't go wrong with this heritage mansion, the Bleuer and Sherbourne. Each room kind of has its own unique flair to it. The bar area, the rose room's fantastic as well. So there's a room for somebody, everyone in here. So
0: this is how you create an elevated experience all around. Tell me a little bit about what you've put in front of me right here.
1: So you have the Maison Selby French onion soup and the tartare in front of you. The onion soup's fantastic. It actually takes us 3, almost 4 days sometimes to make the soup. It's a very rich broth and overly caramelized onions. It's a fan favorite here on date night. And then the classic steak tartare, kind of our Southern French take on it.
0: Okay, I'll do my best to eat this on camera. Oh, that is so good.
1: Yeah, and it's good for two as well.
0: Well, for now it's good for one. Wow, chef, this looks absolutely incredible. Two really impressive dishes, the coq au vin. Tell me a little bit about
1: this dish. So this is a very traditional French dish. Red wine, braised chicken. It's a great dish, especially this time of year. You get the coq au vin and somebody else will get the steak frites.
0: I'll get both.
1: This is why people love coming to Maison Selby, especially for date night. There's something on the menu for everyone, which is fantastic.
0: Now I just need to find a date.
1: I'll join you anytime.
0: Okay. This is really wonderful. Thank you. Can't wait to finish this. 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Been saving you a seat. Have a seat. And cheers to you. 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
9: We've launched a CTV News and CP24 series called Hometown Team. They're short profiles that go well beyond the highlights and the focus on the people behind the jerseys. We'll be caught up with Vladimir Guerrero Jr. and talked about his journey to Toronto and what this season city means to him.

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1: I think Sal, my dad, play.
0: Do you remember that moment as a young man when you were 3 years old wearing the Expos uniform and holding up the hat?
1: I not remember the moment, but I remember the specific my dad told me, just pull the helmet up. So that's the only thing I can remember about that day.
0: Can you speak about some of the mentors you've had?
1: I mean, I got my father, I got David Ortiz.
2: The Yankee lose.
1: My uncle, Wilton Guerrero. I have Manny Ramirez, Pedro Martinez. I have a lot of guys, you know, that I can reach out to them and they pick me up. I play video games, a lot of video games.
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1: I like Barbarian and STK. 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
0: Your favorite moment as a Blue Jay?
1: I say when we make the World Series last year.
0: Tell me the feeling of going to your first World Series.
1: I mean, that feels amazing, you know, but everybody does their part.
0: What do you think of when you think of Toronto?
1: The fans, man, the fans and the love they give us. I think they always been there for us, you know. They always cheer for us and they treat us with respect.
4: Speaking of hometown, Drake inspired a big giveaway downtown today. Sleep Country Canada, among five iconic Canadian brands featured on a fur coat that Drake wears in his new music video. And as a thank you, the company offered free mattresses to people who showed up wearing a similar outfit.
5: I was stressing about time. I thought it was going to be packed out here, but fourth person in line at 5:20. Yeah, but I need a new bed. I've been sleeping on my bed for like almost 15 years.
6: I was here at, 4:37. Yeah, so I guess it paid off to be number two.
7: How early did you get here?
8: Probably around like 5:30.
7: That's pretty early.
8: Yeah, man, it was early. I expected more people, but I didn't see many people here, you know?
4: The first 25 people to line up outside the store at King & Young got a free mattress that retails around $3,000. It's 10:26, 21, feeling like 27. This is Toronto's breaking news, CP24. We'll have a look at Toronto's top stories next.
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12: 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It means fewer cars being stolen thanks to more police officers and prosecutors. New jails so criminals stay behind bars. Public spaces without encampments. And bail reform that protects our neighborhoods. We're making every corner of Ontario safer to make all of Ontario safer. That's how we protect Ontario.

0: Police searching for this man, a suspect, after a fatal daylight stabbing near Huron, Ontario and Dundas. Several people arrested following multiple incidents of fireworks being shot into the crowd in Toronto and Brampton. And last call will be extended during the FIFA World Cup until 4 a.m. And we'll have reaction to that in moments. 10:30, 21 degrees, feeling warmer than that. This is Toronto's breaking news, CP24, and I'm Liz West. The Ford government extending last call for bars and restaurants during the FIFA World Cup till 4 a.m. And for more on that, we're going to go live to CP24's Beatrice Faisman. Beatrice, is this something that most people are in favor of?
1: So far, the people that I've spoken to, at least, Liz, most of them were, in fact, in favor of it. They're worried a little bit about noise. They're worried about, obviously, people making bad decisions and getting behind the wheel after having drinks until 4 o'clock in the morning. But ultimately, the vast majority of people who I talk to say they're looking forward to seeing, firstly, the city come alive during FIFA, but secondly, looking forward to seeing if bars and restaurant owners can make a little bit more money. I still heard from many people, they're still struggling, especially after the COVID-19 pandemic. And if there can be a cash injection for these small business owners, why not give it to them? So here's a bit of reaction.
2: It's great for our businesses, our pubs, restaurants. When the world is experiencing Toronto, they will be able to experience our diverse and amazing food as well. So 4 a.m., sure. I think Montreal have long hours, and there's no reason why Toronto, in during the FIFA World Cup, not have the kind of serving hours that we have.
3: I think that people are going to avail it and make the most of it, because at least historically that's what I've seen, right? Again, this is just a hypothesis, but that's my prediction.
4: So to have places that are open till like 4 is, it's pretty nice, because everyone goes to bed early and because they're moving to another city to watch another game. Some people will stay here, like in Toronto, for example, and look around Toronto, plus watch games from a bar or from home itself.
5: I don't know if I would be drinking until 4, but I know that people definitely would have a blast doing it. They're going to drink anyway, might as well give the restaurants more opportunity for business instead of people just doing it on the streets.
1: Yeah, so listen, it's somewhere for people to go and hopefully spend their money again to pad the pockets a little bit more of these restaurant and bar owners, Liz. It's not the first time this has happened. We've seen it happen in the past with sporting events, especially when they happen in different time zones. Recently, bars and restaurants allowed to open at 6 a.m. because of games happening abroad so that people could come in and watch them. Bars and restaurants given the opportunity to serve alcohol early at 6 a.m. as well. Certainly the Mothers Against Drunk Driving organization. They are worried about upticks in impaired driving. They say they hope that the province has a plan to deal with that in terms of deterring people from having drinks and then getting behind the wheel. But for, you know, a lot of people, it's going to be a really, really exciting time here in our city during the FIFA World Cup. The extended hours for bars, they begin June 11th, Liz, on the eve of the first match happening here in Toronto, goes right through July 19th. And where we're standing in Liberty Village right now, it's going to be just full of people coming down to Toronto Stadium to enjoy these matches. And you can imagine the bars will probably be pretty busy, especially if it's patio weather like we've seen the last couple of days. The patios will be packed with people looking forward to having a couple of beverages after the matches, Liz.
0: Yeah, it's always more fun to watch sports with a group, right? In a crowd.
1: For sure. It's an experience, right? It's a communal shared experience, and it works well on a patio for sure as well.
0: Absolutely. Thanks for that update. That's CP24's Beatrice Faisman. And police investigating a deadly stabbing in Mississauga. Emergency crews responded to Agnes Street. That's near Huron, Ontario and Dundas. It was shortly before 12:30 p.m. Paramedics say a man was found there suffering from life-threatening injuries and then was later pronounced dead at the scene. Investigators say they're looking for this suspect who was last seen in the area. It was around 12:15 this afternoon. He's described as a black man with a medium build, short black hair, and a black goatee.
6: This suspect we consider to be armed and dangerous, and we would advise the public not to approach this individual if they are located, and instead call 911 and contact police. We're appealing for any witnesses or anyone who was in the area driving with a dash camera. who may have information in regards to this incident to please contact our investigators in the Peel Regional Police Homicide and Missing Persons Unit.
7: Paramedics that trying to revive the persons, the one on the Hale Espresso, they said it's stopping and there's a lot of running around here. There's this guy was like trying to get closer to that person because maybe they know the police has stopped them.
8: It was like four or five ambulances trying to work on the guy. It's crazy because I'm going to be working here for the next 4 years. So I'm used to being in a small town like Guelph. So this is different for me.
0: And the victim's identity has not yet been released. One person's dead after an accident in the West End, and Chopper 24 was over the scene. It was near Bloor and Ossington. Police say shortly after 11 this morning, a worker fell off the roof of a garage in the area, and they were pronounced dead on the scene. The circumstances of the fall under investigation, and the Ministry of Labor has been notified. And York Regional Police trying to identify a pair of suspects in a gas station robbery that took place in Vaughan. Investigators have released these security camera images of the two people they're looking for. Now, one's described as a woman who was armed with a hammer. The second is a man who had a bandage wrapped around his hand. Both of them wore masks, and police say they demanded cash and vapes from a gas station. This was in the Highway 7 and Huntington Road area yesterday before they took off on foot. And anyone with information should please call police or Crime Stoppers. And Halton police have recovered a record number of firearms in a massive drug trafficking investigation. 24 illegal guns and a large quantity of drugs and cash were seized in Project Cypress. The six-month investigation into trafficking throughout the GTA included 75 judicial authorizations and 9 search warrants. And as a result, 4 suspects are facing more than 30 charges combined, including gun and drug trafficking and possessing prohibited devices.
9: This was not a small, localized operation. This criminal network extended beyond our region with connections that reached across municipal, provincial, and international boundaries. That level of sophistication required an equally coordinated and strategic response from our officers and policing partners. Our officers worked tirelessly day and night to identify key players, map out distribution networks, and dismantle an operation that was supplying illegal firearms and dangerous drugs to our communities.
0: And Chief Stephen Tanner says more needs to be done to stop the flow of weapons coming into Canada.
10: Every one of them is from the U.S. We can say that already. The really shocking factor, and the fact that we all know, and this is through the Criminal Intelligence Service of Ontario and otherwise, 90% of crime handguns, so handguns, firearms, are from the U.S. And they're not coming here legally. So they're all smuggled here. And obviously we still have a porous border, and we need to do something about that at the federal level, whether it's resourcing equipment for CBSA, RCMP, and others. But we've got to do something about the border.
0: Police say Project Cypress significantly disrupted the supply of guns and drugs in the GTA. And Victoria Day fireworks displays were impacted by some bad behavior at several locations across the GTA. Several people are now facing charges in both Toronto and Brampton. And CTV's Janet Golding has the details.
11: Every year, thousands of people look forward to the annual Victoria Day fireworks display at Asbridges Bay. But last night got a little frightening for revelers. Video taken at Woodbine Beach shows one or more people aiming what appear to be lit fireworks at crowds gathered on the beach and boardwalk as some people screamed and ran out of the way.
12: And there was like, I'd say like 10,000 people there. So it was very crowded. And once a firework dropped, it was just like all chaos, like everyone bumping each other, running.
11: Police had tried to be proactive, announcing last week they'd be out in full force this Victoria Day with mounted units, Marine Patrol, bike officers, and ATV patrols on the beach. But things still got out of hand, with 5 people arrested, 2 of them for shooting fireworks into the crowd.
12: It definitely was crazy because, like, if you fall, you can get trampled really easily, right?
11: Meanwhile, Peel Regional Police say 13 people were charged after fireworks were shot at people during a large gathering at Chincoozee Park in Brampton.
13: It's important to understand that in the eyes of the criminal code, when you're using a firework to shoot at another person, it's perceived as a weapon in terms of the criminal code.
11: Another video on social media even appears to show someone firing lit fireworks from a moving car near the Bramley City Centre.
14: So we've got individuals charged for possession of weapons dangerous, possession of explosives to be used in a dangerous capacity. That would be the fireworks.
11: Back at Woodbine Beach, area residents expressed their disappointment about what happened last night, especially given the fact police stepped up their presence following the annual Victoria Day fireworks in 2022 when chaos erupted on the beach.
15: It's very sad to see things like that happening.
16: You know, I woke up to that news and I thought, what are people coming to that they point fireworks at each other?
17: You know, there's basically no consequences, so I think that's why this keeps happening here. I mean, this is not the first time, right?
11: On Victoria Day here 4 years ago, groups of people were seen launching fireworks at one another. Two people were shot, two people were robbed at gunpoint, and one person was stabbed. Janice Golding, CTV News.
0: And a motorcyclist has been taken to hospital after a collision in East York. This happened around 7:45 tonight on O'Connor Drive, just east of Coxwell. Toronto police say a man in his 20s riding a motorcycle collided with another vehicle. He was brought to hospital with serious injuries, but is expected to recover. And the other driver did remain on the scene. The investigation is ongoing. One person's in hospital after a crash involving a fire truck in Scarborough. The collision happened on Kingston Road, just east of Shepherd. It was before 2:15 this afternoon. It's when a cube van rear-ended the Toronto Fire Service's vehicle. And paramedics say the driver of the van was taken to a trauma center in serious condition. Two firefighters were also hurt but suffered only minor injuries. 10:41, 21 degrees out right now. This is Toronto's breaking news, CP24, and we'll have a look at Toronto's top stories next.

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0: more details about the province's plan to expand Billy Bishop Airport. We'll have more on what was said at a committee hearing. And the Scott Mission unveils its expanded health clinic to address urgent gaps for people experiencing homelessness and poverty. And the Nathan Phillips Square rink will have been transformed into a soccer pitch, this ahead of the FIFA World Cup. Stay with CP24 for more on these stories and for further details, head to our website, cp24.com, and the CP24 app. And the search for a missing teen now in its fourth day. 14-year-old Esther last seen around 11:30 Friday night near the community center in Earl Bales Park. She's described as about 5'2" with a medium build, brown hair, and was last seen wearing gray sweatpants, a long sleeve turquoise sweater with words on the front, and no shoes. Police are concerned for her safety, and Esther's mother made an appeal for her to come home earlier today.
1: Esty, my love, if you are watching this, please come home. We love you so very much, and we miss you terribly. Your family here, across the country, and around the world are searching and praying for you every minute. Your friends, classmates, neighbors, and community are all worried about you and hoping to see you safe.
2: We are currently appealing to the public to please check your backyard if you reside in this area, your sheds, and also your surveillance camera. It's important that we find Esther.
0: Police have also set up a command post in North York, all part of the search effort. And three Toronto police officers facing charges in Spain. Toronto police did not provide details on the incident, but did say the allegations are serious. And sources have confirmed to CTV News and CP24 that the officers involved are police constables Evan Glennie, Rich Ran, and Chalar Yeet. And TPS says that the officers were in Barcelona on vacation, were not traveling in any official capacity. One officer has returned to Canada and been suspended from duty, while the other two will be suspended when they return home this week. Several Spanish media sites say three Canadian officers have been arrested in the alleged sexual assault and assault of a sex worker in Barcelona. Mayor Olivia Chow asked today about public trust in policing following the latest allegations facing several officers.
3: A lot of charges are in front of the court, so it's not really up to me to comment on these allegations. However, systemic changes and rooting out corruption very, very important to regaining the trust of the people are very important. I do support the Police Service Board referring some of these matters to the Inspector General, which mandate it is to do independent investigation.
0: And Toronto police say it will not be commenting on the allegations any further because the matter is before the courts in Spain. And the province is investigating an assault in the Toronto South Detention Center that maimed an 80-year-old man. And as CTV's John Woodward reports, the incident has critics calling for Ontario's correctional facilities to make reforms in how they handle people with serious mental illness.
4: Gordon McNaughton lived in this Toronto community housing complex with 80-year-old Luther Pippi, who had a reputation for making disturbances.
5: He gets obnoxious. He swears at people and stuff, you know. But it doesn't last. It just, you know, he blurts it out and that's it.
4: Upstairs, neighbors told us of his tendency to sleep in the stairwell and make a lot of noise.
6: He's screaming like a madman.
4: Pippi was arrested by the Toronto police, accused of threatening a neighbor, and put in a cell in the special needs wing at Toronto South with 50-year-old Douglas de Trujillon de Maynil, who had his own record of disturbances. The 50-year-old, now charged with maiming, disfiguring, and or endangering the life of Luther Pippi on August 12th. One source says the 80-year-old was blinded in the attack. Pippi's charges were dropped. The alleged attacker had a bail hearing at the Ontario Court of Justice in Toronto, which didn't last long because it appeared he was unable to say his own name. For now, he'll stay in a secure facility in a psychiatric hospital.
7: Obviously, it's extremely disturbing.
4: NDP Justice Critic Kristen Wong Tam said Ontario's prisons are failing people with mental health problems, pointing to the case of Suleiman Fakiri, who died in 2016 in the throes of a mental health crisis. Surveillance video shows guards at the Central East Correctional Center piling on. A coroner's inquest recommended that anyone in crisis be taken to a hospital.
7: That was the top line recommendations from the coroner's inquest, this government has still not acted upon that recommendation.
4: The Solicitor General Ministry says it's investigating what happened. And as for prison mental health care, the minister said this last week as he unveiled plans for a major prison expansion.
8: We have the health teams in place in our correctional system. They do a phenomenal job. We've strengthened those health teams.
5: That's terrible.
4: At the housing complex, neighbor Gordon McNaughton says Pippi may have needed intervention, but did not deserve an attack like that. John Woodward, CTV News.
0: It's 10:49, 21 degrees, feels like 27 with the humidity. This is Toronto's breaking news, CP24, and we'll have a look at Toronto's top stories next.

0: one of the directors at Melly's.
1: I'm Ellen, and I'm one of the directors, and we've been open since 2019.
0: Melly's is a six-month interactive workplace development program for people with disabilities. So we work with youth and adults, so 16 and up, and we train workplace skills like merchandising, sales, customer service, and then each person takes those skills out into the community to get a job that they are really passionate about. So we kind of call it a launching pad.
1: The inspiration for Melly's came from Melanie. She had had many volunteer opportunities, and all she kept saying was, I want a real job. I want to get paid. She had siblings who had jobs that were getting paid, and that's what she wanted. And then we had this opportunity to write a letter to someone, and in that letter, she wrote, I want to be a part of everything, a part of life, and that really was our motivation to start this.
0: So the big impact to our community and to our apprentices is that they get jobs out in the community after they spend anywhere from 6 months to 2 years here. So they develop their skills, they build that confidence that is so essential to being a great employee, and then they go out into the community and they get their dream job. Every single person here has a job that they're really going after, and they utilize us and the things that we're teaching here to build the skills they need to be that great employee for their next employer.
2: Hi, my name is Melanie. 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
5: 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So my favorite part is stocking the shelves.
6: 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Well, next year it's going to be 3.
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0: Bye.
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2: 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It was stuffed full of drugs.
1: 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Later on CTV National News and watch on Crave.
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4: The rink at Nathan Phillips Square has been transformed into two soccer pitches. This for the FIFA World Cup. Several officials on hand for the ribbon cutting outside of City Hall. The Visa Street Soccer Park includes two professional grade fields and a football inspired art collection from a local Toronto illustrator. There's also a marketplace featuring local small businesses. The FIFA World Cup kicks off next month and the first match right here in Toronto on June 12th. And the Jays looking for a comeback against the Yankees tonight.
5: Line drive right center field, but over to make the catch is Grisham. Jimenez will tag and score. It's a sack fly to make it 5-4.
4: Dylan Cease started strong, but the Yankees pulled ahead in the fourth and the Jays fought back in the ninth, but did fall short, losing 5-4. The teams continue their four-game series in New York Wednesday night with the first pitch set for 7:05. And it's 10:55 right now, 21 feeling like 27 with the humidity. This is Toronto's breaking news, CP24. We'll have a look at Toronto's top story.
6: GP Canada propels Formula One back to Montreal for one of the most unpredictable and exciting races of the season.
7: The McLarens collide! Cars everywhere! George Russell wins! 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

0: Folks in Toronto and Brampton. And last call will be extended during the FIFA World Cup. It'll go until 4 a.m. We'll have reaction to that in moments. This is Toronto's breaking news, CP24. Hi, everybody. I'm Liz West. And the Ford government extending last call for bars and restaurants during the FIFA World Cup all the way to 4 a.m. And for more reaction on this, we're going to go live to CP24's Beatrice Vaisman. So, Beatrice, this is yet another sort of step in the rollout as we get ready for the World Cup.
1: Just over 3 weeks away now, Liz, before the first match here in our city. And so today we heard from the provincial government that they'd be extending last call by 2 hours. Here in Toronto, the last call right now, 2 a.m. You won't find a bar in the city legally serving alcohol past that time tonight. But come June 11th, the eve of the first match of the World Cup here in Toronto at Toronto Stadium behind me here in Liberty Village, you'll start to see people able to be out on patios, inside bars and establishments being served alcohol until 4 o'clock in the morning, and that goes right through July 19th. Now, the question is, will bar and restaurant owners decide to take advantage of that? Certainly, many will, in hopes of making some extra revenue, not only from local soccer fans, but also the many, many thousands of tourists who are going to be descending on our city for these six matches, and, you know, taking in the sights and sounds of Toronto in between the matches, too. There are some who feel like it isn't worth it. One of our colleagues talked to the owner of Cafe Diplomatico, a popular kind of soccer watching destination, especially when Italy is playing, which it's not this time around here in our city. But that owner said he didn't feel as though it was worth, you know, staying open, paying staff for an extra couple of hours when you kind of weigh that with how many patrons are actually going to be there past 2 a.m. ordering alcohol. He says most of the matches will be over by the time the 2 a.m. last call comes and goes. For others, though, they support it. They're looking forward to it and certainly say that it creates kind of a buzz here across the city. We spoke to some patrons at a local bar, and we also talked to a waitress over at Cafe Diplomatico to get her thoughts on this extended last call. Listen.
2: It depends on how people are going to get rowdy on the streets or even messier. So the city's already not as clean as is. We're going to expect it to be worse, especially with the extension on the the last call, right?
3: Yeah.
2: So that's what I see.
4: I feel like when these people go to these games and they're drinking, we don't really want them out in the street, like causing, you know, trouble with people out and about. So keeping them sort of contained near bars and around these streets that are more designated for partying might be a better idea, you know, for the city.
5: That's wild. I'm not sure what 4 a.m. with alcohol like that. I don't know if it's going to be kind of safe, to be honest. You're going to have everyone a little bit out of their minds, I think, at 4 a.m. So, but it could be fun. I mean, it's summertime, so the patios will definitely get busy.
1: And we've seen the patios busy, Liz, the last couple of days, just with this beautiful weather that we've been having. Certainly, as you get into late June, the start of July, hopefully Mother Nature blesses us with some even, more longer times of this kind of weather. So people will be out enjoying these drinks. It's not the first time it's happened in the past during sporting events where there's different time zones with games happening at 6 a.m. our time. Bars and restaurants have been allowed to open early and serve alcohol for people to come and enjoy a breakfast with a little beverage, whether it's a beer or a mimosa. You were allowed to have it here in our city nice and early. And now we'll see it up till 4 a.m. between June 11th and July 19th. World Cup. Very, very quickly approaching, and you can feel the buzz in the city, Liz.
0: Okay, no pun intended. Thank you so much for that. Appreciate this. CP24's Beatrice Vaisman. And police investigating a deadly stabbing in Mississauga. Emergency crews responded to Agnes Street near Huron, Ontario and Dundas. This was shortly before 12:30 p.m. Paramedics say a man was found suffering from life-threatening injuries and was later pronounced dead at the scene. Investigators say they're looking for this man who was last seen in the area around 12:15 this afternoon. He's described as a black man, medium build, short black hair, and a black goatee with these lime green pants.
6: This suspect we consider to be armed and dangerous, and we would advise the public not to approach this individual if they are located, and instead call 911 and contact police. We're appealing for any witnesses or anyone who was in the area driving with a dash camera who may have information in regards to this incident to please contact our investigators and the Peel Regional Police homicide.

0: a missing persons unit.
1: Paramedics that trying to revive the persons, the one on the Hale Espresso, they said it's a stabbing and there's a lot of running around here. There's this guy was like trying to get closer to that person because maybe they know the police has stopped them.
2: It was like four or five ambulances trying to work on the guy. It's crazy because I'm going to be working here for the next 4 years. So I'm used to being in a small town like Guelph. So this is different for me.
3: And the victim's identity has not yet been released. And one person's dead after an accident in the West End. Chopper 24 was over the scene near Bloor and Ossington. And police say shortly after 11 this morning, a worker fell off the roof of a garage in the area. They were pronounced dead on the scene. The circumstances of the fall are under investigation and the Ministry of Labor has been notified. And a motorcyclist has been taken to hospital this after a collision in East York. And it happened around 7:45 tonight on O'Connor Drive just east of Coxwell. Toronto police saying a man in his 20s riding a motorcycle collided with another vehicle. He was brought to the hospital with serious injuries but is expected to recover. The other driver remained on the scene and the investigation is ongoing. One person's in hospital after a crash involving a fire truck in Scarborough. The collision happened on Kingston Road, east of Shepherd, just before 2:15 this afternoon. A cube van rear-ended the Toronto Fire Services vehicle. Paramedics say that the driver of the van was taken to a trauma center in serious condition, and two firefighters were also hurt but suffered only minor injuries. And Halton police recovered a record number of firearms in a massive drug trafficking investigation. Two dozen illegal guns, a large quantity of drugs and cash seized in Project Cyprus. The six-month investigation into trafficking throughout the GTA included 75 judicial authorizations and 9 search warrants. And as a result, 4 suspects are facing more than 30 charges combined, including gun and drug trafficking and possessing prohibited devices.
4: This was not a small, localized operation. This criminal network extended beyond our region with connections that reached across municipal, provincial, and international boundaries. That level of sophistication required an equally coordinated and strategic response from our officers and policing partners. Our officers worked tirelessly, day and night, to identify key players, map out distribution networks, and dismantle an operation that was supplying illegal firearms and dangerous drugs to our communities.
3: And police say Project Cyprus significantly disrupted the supply of guns and drugs in the GTA. And York Regional Police trying to identify a pair of suspects in a gas station robbery in Vaughan. Investigators have released these security camera images of the two people they're looking for. One's described as a woman who was armed with a hammer. The second, a man who had a bandage wrapped around his hand. Both wore masks and police say they demanded cash and vapes from a gas station. This in the Highway 7 and Hunting Road area. It was on Monday before taking off on foot. And Victoria Day fireworks displays impacted by some bad behavior at several locations across the GTA. And people are now facing charges in both Toronto and Brampton. CTV's Janice Golding has the details.
5: Every year, thousands of people look forward to the annual Victoria Day fireworks display at Ashbridges Bay. But last night got a little frightening for revelers. Video taken at Woodbine Beach shows one or more people aiming what appear to be lit fireworks at crowds gathered on the beach and boardwalk as some people screamed and ran out of the way.
6: And there was like, I'd say like 10,000 people there. So it was very crowded. And once a firework dropped, it was just like all chaos, like everyone bumping each other, running.
5: Police had tried to be proactive, announcing last week they'd be out in full force this Victoria Day with mounted units, Marine Patrol, bike officers, and ATV patrols on the beach. But things still got out of hand, with 5 people arrested, 2 of them for shooting fireworks into the crowd.
6: It definitely was crazy because, like, if you fall, you can get trampled really easily, right?
5: Meanwhile, Peel Regional Police say 13 people were charged after fireworks were shot at people during a large gathering at Chinkoozie Park in Brampton.
7: It's important to understand that in the eyes of the criminal code, when you're using a firework to shoot at another person, it's perceived as a weapon in terms of the criminal code.
5: Another video on social media even appears to show someone firing lit fireworks from a moving car near the Bramley City Centre.
8: So we've got individuals charged for possession of weapons dangerous, possession of explosives to be used in a dangerous capacity. That would be the fireworks.
5: Back at Woodbine Beach, area residents expressed their disappointment about what happened last night, especially given the fact police stepped up their presence following the annual Victoria Day fireworks in 2022 when chaos erupted on the beach.
9: It's very sad to see things like that happening.
3: You know, I woke up to that news and I thought, what are people coming to that they point fireworks at each other?
10: You know, there's basically no consequences, so I think that's why this keeps happening here. I mean, this is not the first time, right?
5: On Victoria Day here 4 years ago, groups of people were seen launching fireworks at one another. Two people were shot, two people were robbed at gunpoint, and one person was stabbed. Janice Golding, CTV News.
3: And this is Toronto's breaking news. CB24, police and the family of a 14-year-old girl missing since Friday night are appealing to the public for help.
11: This summer, let's level up.
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3: The search for a missing teen is now in its fourth day. 14-year-old Esther was last seen around 11:30 Friday night near the community center in Earl Bills Park. And she's described as about 5'2", medium build, brown hair. She was last seen wearing gray sweatpants and a long sleeve turquoise sweater with words on the front. No shoes. Esther's mother made an appeal for her to come home.
23: Esty, my love, if you're watching this, please come home. We love you so very much, and we miss you terribly. Your family, here, across the country, and around the world, are searching and praying for you every minute. Your friends, classmates, neighbors, and community are all worried about you and hoping to see you safe.
3: They've also set up a command post in North York, all part of the search effort. And three Toronto police officers facing charges in Spain. Toronto police didn't provide details on the incident, but say the allegations are serious. And sources confirmed to CTV News and CP24 that the officers involved are police constables Evan Glennie, Rich Rand, and Charlar Leet. Now, CPS say that the officers were in Barcelona on vacation and were not traveling in any official capacity. One officer has returned to Canada and been suspended from duty, while the other two will be suspended when they return home this week. Several Spanish media sites say three Canadian officers have been arrested in the alleged sexual assault and assault of a sex worker in Barcelona. And Mayor Olivia Chow was asked about her confidence in Police Chief Myron Demkew following the latest allegations against the officers.
24: Public trust in policing is fundamental. And Police Chief has quite a bit of work to earn back the trust of the folks, and also by rooting out any officers that have allegedly committed any kind of wrongdoings, including serious criminal offenses.
3: Police say it will not be commenting on the allegations any further because the matter is before the courts in Spain. And the province investigating an assault at the Toronto South Detention Center that maimed an 80-year-old man. As CTV's John Woodward reports, the incident has critics calling for Ontario's correctional facilities to make reforms in how they handle people with serious mental illness.
0: Gordon McNaughton lived in this Toronto community housing complex with 80-year-old Luther Pippi, who had a reputation for making disturbances.
1: He gets obnoxious. He swears at people and stuff, you know. But it doesn't last. It just, you know, he blurts it out and that's it.
0: Upstairs, neighbors told us of his tendency to sleep in the stairwell and make a lot of noise.
2: He's screaming like a crazy, like a madman.
0: Pippi was arrested by the Toronto police, accused of threatening a neighbor, and put in a cell in the special needs wing at Toronto South with 50-year-old Douglas de Trujon de Maynil, who had his own record of disturbances. The 50-year-old, now charged with maiming, disfiguring, and or endangering the life of Luther Pippi on August 12th. One source says the 80-year-old was blinded in the attack. Pippi's charges were dropped. The alleged attacker had a bail hearing at the Ontario Court of Justice in Toronto, which didn't last long because it appeared he was unable to say his own name. For now, he'll stay in a secure facility in a psychiatric hospital.
16: Obviously, it's extremely disturbing.
0: NDP Justice critic Kristen Wong Tam said Ontario's prisons are failing people with mental health problems, pointing to the case of Suleiman Fakiri, who died in 2016 in the throes of a mental health crisis. Surveillance video shows guards at the Central East Correctional Center piling on. A coroner's inquest recommended that anyone in crisis be taken to a hospital.
16: That was the top line recommendations from the coroner's inquest, and this government has still not acted upon that recommendation.
0: The solicitor general ministry says it's investigating what happened. And as for prison mental health care, the minister said this last week as he unveiled plans for a major prison expansion.
22: We have the health teams in place in our correctional system. They do a phenomenal job. We've strengthened those health teams.
1: That's terrible.
0: At the housing complex, neighbor Gordon McNaughton says Pippi may have needed intervention, but did not deserve an attack like that. John Woodward, CTV News.
3: And this is Toronto's breaking news, CP24. We'll have a look at Toronto's top stories next.
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0: We're learning more details about the province's plan to expand Billy Bishop Airport. We'll have more on what was said at a committee hearing. And the Scott Mission unveils its expanded health clinic to address urgent gaps for people experiencing homelessness and poverty. And the Nathan Phillips Square rink, well, it's been transformed into a soccer pitch. This ahead of the FIFA World Cup. And stay with CP24 for more on these stories. And for further details, head to our website, cp24.com, and the CP24 app. And Toronto's Waterfront Secretariat says that the province's plans to redevelop Ontario Place and expand the Island Airport will create severe traffic and transit congestion and could lead to degradation of water quality in the harbour. The comments were made in a committee hearing on the Premier Ford's bill that would allow the province to take over Toronto's stake in Billy Bishop. Now, Ford wants to expand the airport to allow jets to operate there with a goal of increasing service fivefold. The committee heard the province does not have a business plan, nor has it conducted any health or environmental studies on its expansion plans.
1: A lot of this will still be consulted on with the public. We will move forward. What we want to do is bring certainty to the fact that Billy Bishop will continue to remain. It is an economic engine, not only for this city, but for this province, for this country. And we need to become more self-reliant and resilient in face of what we are seeing south of the border and make Toronto that much more competitive. And that's what we want to do.
2: It sounds that Carney is behind this. The Ontario Minister of Transportation said that he's in regular communications with his federal minister counterpart. And they also said, the Minister of Transportation said that the Toronto Port Authority has a vision. And they won't release that vision, but the Toronto Port Authority is an agency of the federal government, and 7 of their 9 board members are appointed by the federal Liberal government.
0: Toronto Mayor Olivia Chow has called the move a provincial land grab being done without consulting Torontonians. And the Scott Mission unveiled its new expanded health clinic at Spadina and Dundas. The center aims to address urgent gaps in access to health for people experiencing homelessness and poverty. Now, it's focused on accessibility, privacy, and trauma-informed care. And along with primary medical services, the clinic offers mental health support for shelter clients and others served by the mission programs, including seniors, women, and children.
3: At Scott Mission, healthcare is never just about treatment. It's caring for the whole person. It's mind, it's body, and it's spirit. With dignity, respect, and compassion.
0: And the Scott Mission has been offering support to individuals and families who are facing hunger and homelessness since 1941. This is Toronto's breaking news. CP24 still ahead. Marking a milestone at the iconic 519 and celebrating with special events.
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10: Why don't you get rid of those things? 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
11: Are you kidding? These cost a fortune. I've had this for years.
10: And you haven't worn it for at least a decade.
12: You're right, Mom. You should have sold those things years ago. Too bad there isn't someone who could help.
13: Oh, yeah! There is!
12: Is there anything else you'd like to get rid of?
11: Oh, yeah!
0: A commemorative plaque unveiled at the 519 this morning to mark the Church Street Institution's 50th year. And Mayor Olivia Chow joined by other dignitaries for the unveiling of the Heritage Toronto plaque, marking the history of the 519's work in supporting Toronto's 2S LGBTQ plus community.
6: When we talk about the heart of a neighborhood, we aren't just talking about a set of intersections or collection of storefronts on a map. We're talking about the people and the spirit that makes the village our home. For the past 50 years, the 519 has been more than just a community center. It has been a sanctuary, a powerhouse of advocacy, and a literal lifeline for thousands of people over the last 50 years.
0: Named after its address on Church Street, the 519 first opened its doors in 1976. This is Toronto's breaking news. CP24, the Jays looking to tie their series against the Yankees, and we'll have those highlights next.
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1: The rink at Nathan Phillips Square has been transformed into two soccer pitches for the FIFA World Cup. Several officials on hand for the ribbon cutting outside of City Hall. The Visa Street Soccer Park includes two professional-grade fields and a football-inspired art collection from a local Toronto illustrator. There's also a marketplace featuring local small businesses.
2: I was in four World Cups, three Olympic Games, two Olympic medals. I was able to attend university because of soccer and sport. I was able to get scholarships to an MBA program and a master's program because of sport. More than that, I met my wife through sport. My best friends are through sport. My mentors are through sport. I was able to have the foundation and platform to start a business, to become an entrepreneur, to help build women's professional soccer in Canada because of the doors that sport opened for me.
1: The FIFA World Cup kicks off next month. The first match in Toronto, June 12th. And the Jays looking for a comeback against the Yankees tonight. Jays fought back in the ninth but fell short, losing 5-4. And the teams continue their four-game series in New York Wednesday night with the first pitch set for 7:05. And this is Toronto's breaking news, CP24. We'll have a look at Toronto's top stories next.

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11: The Blue Jays looking to tie up their series against the Yankees in New York.
12: Line drive, right center field, but over to make the catch is Grisham. Jimenez will tag and score. It's a sac fly to make it 5-4.
11: Toronto was trying to stay in it until the final moments, but ultimately falling short. It was a strong start with Dylan Cease on the mound tonight, but the Yankees take it with a final score of 5-4. The four-game series continues tomorrow night. An Ontario grandmother has learned the importance of passwords and parental controls the hard way after her grandson racked up thousands of dollars on her credit card while he was playing a video game. CTV's Pat Foran has the story.
13: Roblox is the best game in the whole entire world.
14: 8-year-old Dominic loves Roblox, an online platform where users play games, hang out with friends, and build their own virtual worlds. The game itself is free to play, but users can buy premium avatar items, tools, and clothing within the gaming universe. Dominic wanted to make purchases and used his grandmother's credit card.
13: Like, how did I get access to her card? Went through her purse.
14: Lynn Ramsbottom of Wasaga Beach says over 2 months she had Roblox charges of $2,000. She doesn't blame her grandson, saying he didn't understand he was spending real money.
15: He said he was sorry, but I don't think he really understands the ramifications of, you know, that kind of money being lost.
14: Ramsbottom reached out to Roblox about the charges, but she was told there were no refunds. When CTV News contacted the company, a spokesperson said the purchases were made through the Apple App Store. These charges cannot be refunded by Roblox.
15: The fact that he was able to find out everything he needed to use the phone and everything was unbelievable.
14: If you have children who play video games, Consumer Reports recommends setting up parental controls and creating passwords to prevent surprise charges.
16: Anytime they go to make an in-app purchase, whether that's for Roblox or literally anything on the App Store, you as the parent would get a notification on your phone that says, hey, your child is trying to make a purchase, you know, accept or decline.
14: Using gift cards for games instead of linking a credit card can also help prevent overspending.
16: Once that gift card credit runs out, no more Roblox, no more whatever.
14: Ramsbottom says she's used the situation to help teach Dominic about money. He says he's learned a valuable lesson.
13: To not spend people's money and to be thankful for what I have.
17: Not Hamilton. I'm Oliver's Cash Crusader, and I have one mission. Turn your old valuables into fun cash.
18: Wow. Vegas, here I come.
19: Oh, yeah.
17: That's my line.
19: Oh, Hamilton.

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1: 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New jails so criminals stay behind bars. Public spaces without encampments. And bail reform that protects our neighborhoods. We're making every corner of Ontario safer to make all of Ontario safer. That's how we protect Ontario.
2: Why don't you get rid of those things? They're just taking up space.
3: Too bad there isn't someone who could help.
4: Yeah, there is.
3: Is there anything else you'd like to get rid of?
4: Oh, yeah.
5: Finally tonight, when Drake launched his new album last week, one video featured him wearing a coat covered in logos from famous Canadian companies. Well, one of those companies is now capitalizing on the free publicity by giving away their product. CTV's Raheem Ladani reports.
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6: More than 24 people camped out at the corner of King and Yonge Streets, all wearing faux fur coats, hoping to walk away with a comfy giveaway.
10: I need a new bed. I've been sleeping on my bed for like almost 15 years. I got a box spring, I got springs poking out my bed.
6: It's a clever marketing promotion by Sleep Country Canada, which came together in 24 hours after the release of this Drake music video.
11: On a jet, there's plenty room, even
6: as part of the Toronto rapper's latest album release, Drake donned a fur coat with household Canadian businesses patched on. The mattress company quickly capitalized, giving away Queen Casper mattresses to the first 25 people who showed up dressing the part.
12: We wanted to lean into the moment, you know. Drake obviously has such a strong resonance in Toronto and Canada from a cultural perspective.
6: Drake isn't part of the promotion, but in an online world where clicks generate revenue, his stunt is garnering praise on social media.
13: The whole internet is talking about it because the future of branding isn't in ads anymore. It's cultural association.
6: What's ironic is some of the people who showed up for the promotion aren't even really massive fans of Drake.
14: If I'm being real, I don't listen to Drake.
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6: Because why buy a mattress anywhere else if you can get one for free? Raheem Ladani, CTV News.
5: And that's our report for this evening. 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For Lindsay Morrison and all of us here at CTV News, have a good night. I'm Zoraida Allman. We'll see you tomorrow.

0: Police searching for this suspect after a fatal daylight stabbing near Huron, Ontario and Dundas. And several people arrested following multiple incidents of fireworks being shot at folks in Toronto and Brampton. And last call will be extended during the FIFA World Cup. It'll go until 4 a.m. We'll have reaction to that in moments. This is Toronto's breaking news, CP24. Hi, everybody. I'm Liz West. And the Ford government extending last call for bars and restaurants during the FIFA World Cup all the way to 4 a.m. And for more reaction on this, we're going to go live to CP24's Beatrice Vaisman. So, Beatrice, this is yet another sort of step in the rollout as we get ready for the World Cup.
1: Just over 3 weeks away now, Liz, before the first match here in our city. And so today we heard from the provincial government that they'd be extending last call by 2 hours. Here in Toronto, the last call.

0: Right now, 2 a.m., you won't find a bar in the city legally serving alcohol past that time tonight. But come June 11th, the eve of the first match of the World Cup here in Toronto at Toronto Stadium behind me here in Liberty Village, you'll start to see people able to be out on patios, inside bars and establishments, being served alcohol until 4 o'clock in the morning. And that goes right through July 19th. The question is, will bar and restaurant owners decide to take advantage of that? Certainly many will, in hopes of making some extra revenue, not only from local soccer fans, but also the many, many thousands of tourists who are going to be descending on our city for these six matches and, you know, taking in the sights and sounds of Toronto in between the matches, too. There are some who feel like it isn't worth it. One of our colleagues talked to the owner of Cafe Diplomatico, a popular kind of soccer watching destination, especially when Italy is playing, which it's not this time around here in our city. But that owner said he didn't feel as though it was worth, you know, staying open, paying staff for an extra couple of hours when you kind of weigh that with how many patrons are actually going to be there past 2 a.m. ordering alcohol. He says most of the matches will be over by the time the 2 a.m. last call comes and goes. For others, though, they support it. They're looking forward to it and certainly say that it creates kind of a buzz here across the city. We spoke to some patrons at a local bar, and we also talked to a waitress over at Cafe Diplomatico to get her thoughts on this extended last call. Listen.
1: It depends on how people are going to get rowdy on the streets or even messier. So the city's already not as clean as is. We're going to expect it to be worse, especially with the extension on the the last call, right?
2: Yeah.
1: So that's what I see.
3: I feel like when these people go to these games and they're drinking, we don't really want them out in the street, like causing, you know, trouble with people out and about. So keeping them sort of contained near bars and around these streets that are more designated for partying might be a better idea, you know, for the city.
4: That's wild. I'm not sure what 4 a.m. with alcohol like that. I don't know if it's going to be kind of safe, to be honest. You're going to have everyone a little bit out of their minds, I think, at 4 a.m. So, but it could be fun. I mean, it's summertime, so the patios will definitely get busy.
0: And we've seen the patios busy, Liz, the last couple of days, just with this beautiful weather that we've been having. Certainly as you get into late June, the start of July, hopefully Mother Nature blesses us with some even, you know, more longer times of this kind of weather. So people will be out enjoying these drinks. It's not the first time it's happened in the past during sporting events where there's different time zones with games happening at 6 a.m. our time. Bars and restaurants have been allowed to open early and serve alcohol for people to come and enjoy a breakfast with a little beverage, whether it's a beer or a mimosa. You were allowed to have it here in our city nice and early. And now we'll see it up till 4 a.m. between June 11th and July 19th. World Cup. Very, very quickly approaching, and you can feel the buzz in the city, Liz.
5: Okay, no pun intended. Thank you so much for that. Appreciate this. CP24's Beatrice Faisman. And police investigating a deadly stabbing in Mississauga. Emergency crews responded to Agnes Street near Huron, Ontario and Dundas. This was shortly before 12:30 p.m. Paramedics say a man was found suffering from life-threatening injuries and was later pronounced dead at the scene. Investigators say they're looking for this man who was last seen in the area around 12:15 this afternoon. He's described as a black man, medium build, short black hair, and a black goatee with these lime green pants.
6: This suspect we consider to be armed and dangerous, and we would advise the public not to approach this individual if they are located, and instead call 911 and contact police. We're appealing for any witnesses or anyone who was in the area driving with a dash camera who may have information in regards to this incident to please contact our investigators in the Peel Regional Police Homicide and Missing Persons Unit.
7: Paramedics that trying to revive the persons, the one on the Hale Espresso, they said it's a stabbing and there's a lot of running around here. There's this guy was like trying to get closer to that person because maybe they know the police has stopped them.
8: It was like four or five ambulances trying to work on the guy. It's crazy because I'm going to be working here for the next 4 years. So I'm used to being in a small town like Guelph. So this is different for me.
5: and the victim's identity has not yet been released. And one person's dead after an accident in the West End. Chopper 24 was over the scene near Bloor and Ossington, and police say shortly after 11 this morning, a worker fell off the roof of a garage in the area. They were pronounced dead on the scene. The circumstances of the fall are under investigation, and the Ministry of Labor has been notified. And a motorcyclist has been taken to hospital this after a collision in East York, and it happened around 7:45 tonight on O'Connor Drive, just east of Coxwell. Toronto police saying a man in his 20s riding a motorcycle collided with another vehicle. He was brought to the hospital with serious injuries, but is expected to recover. The other driver remained on the scene, and the investigation is ongoing. One person's in hospital after a crash involving a fire truck in Scarborough. The collision happened on Kingston Road, east of Shepherd, just before 2:15 this afternoon. A cube van rear-ended the Toronto Fire Services vehicle. Paramedics say that the driver of the van was taken to a trauma center in serious condition, and two firefighters were also hurt but suffered only minor injuries. And Halton police recovered a record number of firearms in a massive drug trafficking investigation. 24 illegal guns, a large quantity of drugs and cash seized in Project Cyprus. The six-month investigation into trafficking throughout the GTA included 75 judicial authorizations and 9 search warrants. And as a result, 4 suspects are facing more than 30 charges combined, including gun and drug trafficking and possessing prohibited devices.
2: This was not a small, localized operation. This criminal network extended beyond our region, with connections that reached across municipal, provincial, and international boundaries. That level of sophistication required an equally coordinated and strategic response from our officers and policing partners. Our officers worked tirelessly, day and night, to identify key players, map out distribution networks, and dismantle an operation that was supplying legal firearms and dangerous drugs to our communities.
5: And police say Project Cyprus significantly disrupted the supply of guns and drugs in the GTA. And York Regional Police trying to identify a pair of suspects in a gas station robbery in Vaughan. Investigators have released these security camera images of the two people they're looking for. One's described as a woman who was armed with a hammer. The second, a man who had a bandage wrapped around his hand. Both wore masks, and police say they demanded cash and vapes from a gas station. This in the Highway 7 and Hunting Road area. It was on Monday before taking off on foot. And Victoria Day fireworks displays impacted by some bad behavior at several locations across the GTA. And people are now facing charges in both Toronto and Brampton. CTV's Janice Golding has the details.
9: Every year, thousands of people look forward to the annual Victoria Day fireworks display at Ashbridges Bay. But last night got a little frightening for revelers. Video taken at Woodbine Beach shows one or more people aiming what appear to be lit fireworks at crowds gathered on the beach and boardwalk as some people screamed and ran out of the way.
10: And there was like, I'd say like 10,000 people there. So it was very crowded. And once a firework dropped, it was just like all chaos, like everyone bumping each other, running.
9: Police had tried to be proactive, announcing last week they'd be out in full force this Victoria Day with mounted units, Marine Patrol, bike officers, and ATV patrols on the beach. But things still got out of hand, with 5 people arrested, 2 of them for shooting fireworks into the crowd.
10: It definitely was crazy because, like, if you fall, you can get trampled really easily, right?
9: Meanwhile, Peel Regional Police say 13 people were charged after fireworks were shot at people during a large gathering at Chinkoozie Park in Brampton.
11: It's important to understand that in the eyes of the criminal code, when you're using a firework to shoot at another person, it's perceived as a weapon in terms of the criminal code.
9: Another video on social media even appears to show someone firing lit fireworks from a moving car near the Bramley City Centre.
12: So we've got individuals charged for possession of weapons dangerous, possession of explosives to be used in a dangerous capacity. That would be the fireworks.
9: Back at Woodbine Beach, area residents expressed their disappointment about what happened last night, especially given the fact police stepped up their presence following the annual Victoria Day fireworks in 2022 when chaos erupted on the beach.
13: It's very sad to see things like that happening.
5: You know, I woke up to that news and I thought, what are people coming to that they point fireworks at each other?
14: You know, there's basically no consequences, so I think that's why this keeps happening here. I mean, this is not the first time, right?
9: On Victoria Day here 4 years ago, groups of people were seen launching fireworks at one another. Two people were shot, two people were robbed at gunpoint, and one person was stabbed. Janice Golding, CTV News.
5: And this is Toronto's breaking news. CB24, police and the family of a 14-year-old girl missing since Friday night are appealing to the public for help.
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5: The search for a missing teen is now in its fourth day. 14-year-old Esther was last seen around 11:30 Friday night near the community center in Earl Bales Park. And she's described as about 5'2", medium build, brown hair. She was last seen wearing gray sweatpants and a long-sleeved turquoise sweater with words on the front. No shoes. Esther's mother made an appeal for her to come home.
17: Esty, my love, if you are watching this, please come home. We love you so very much, and we miss you terribly. Your family here, across the country, and around the world are searching and praying for you every minute. Your friends, classmates, neighbors, and community are all worried about you and hoping to see you safe.
5: They've also set up a command post in North York, all part of the search effort. And three Toronto police officers facing charges in Spain. Toronto police didn't provide details on the incident, but say the allegations are serious. And sources confirmed to CTV News and CP24 that the officers involved are police constables Evan Glennie, Rich Rand, and Charlar Leet. Now, CPS say that the officers were in Barcelona on vacation and were not traveling in any official capacity. One officer has returned to Canada and been suspended from duty, while the other two will be suspended when they return home this week. Several Spanish media sites say three Canadian officers have been arrested in the alleged sexual assault and assault of a sex worker in Barcelona. And Mayor Olivia Chow was asked about her confidence in Police Chief Myron Demkew following the latest allegations against the officers.
18: Public trust in policing is fundamental. And a police chief has quite a bit of work to earn back the trust of the folks, and also by rooting out any officers that have allegedly committed any kind of wrongdoings, including serious criminal offenses.
5: Police say it will not be commenting on the allegations any further because the matter is before the courts in Spain. And the province investigating an assault at the Toronto South Detention Center that maimed an 80-year-old man. As CTV's John Woodward reports, the incident has critics calling for Ontario's correctional facilities to make reforms in how they handle people with serious mental illness.
19: Gordon McNaughton lived in this Toronto community housing complex with 80-year-old Luther Pippi, who had a reputation for making disturbances.
20: He gets obnoxious. He swears at people and stuff, you know. But it doesn't last. It just, you know, he blurts it out and that's it.
19: Upstairs, neighbors told us of his tendency to sleep in the stairwell and make a lot of noise.
21: He's screaming like a crazy, like a madman.
19: Pippi was arrested by the Toronto police, accused of threatening a neighbor, and put in a cell in the special needs wing at Toronto South with 50-year-old Douglas de Trujon de Maynil, who had his own record of disturbances. The 50-year-old, now charged with maiming, disfiguring, and or endangering the life of Luther Pippi on August 12th. One source says the 80-year-old was blinded in the attack. Pippi's charges were dropped. The alleged attacker had a bail hearing at the Ontario Court of Justice in Toronto, which didn't last long because it appeared he was unable to say his own name. For now, he'll stay in a secure facility in a psychiatric hospital.
1: Obviously, it's extremely disturbing.
19: NDP Justice critic Kristen Wong Tam said Ontario's prisons are failing people with mental health problems, pointing to the case of Suleiman Fakiri, who died in 2016 in the throes of a mental health crisis. Surveillance video shows guards at the Central East Correctional Center piling on. A coroner's inquest recommended that anyone in crisis be taken to a hospital.
1: That was the top line recommendations from the coroner's inquest, this government has still not acted upon that recommendation.
19: The Solicitor General Ministry says it's investigating what happened. And as for prison mental health care, the minister said this last week as he unveiled plans for a major prison expansion.
21: We have the health teams in place in our correctional system. They do a phenomenal job. We've strengthened those health teams.
20: That's terrible.
19: At the housing complex, neighbor Gordon McNaughton says Pippi may have needed intervention, but did not deserve an attack like that. John Woodward, CTV News.
5: And this is Toronto's breaking news, CP24. We'll have a look at Toronto's top stories next.
22: Did you know that you can easily mix up having a coffee and making out in ASL? 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To coast. 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
22: I hope that barista kisses me again.
5: We're learning more details about the province's plan to expand Billy Bishop Airport. We'll have more on what was said at a committee hearing. And the Scott Mission unveils its expanded health clinic to address urgent gaps for people experiencing homelessness and poverty. And the Nathan Phillips Square rink, well, it's been transformed into a soccer pitch. This ahead of the FIFA World Cup. And stay with CP24 for more on these stories. And for further details, head to our website, cp24.com, and the CP24 app. And Toronto's Waterfront Secretariat says that the province's plans to redevelop Ontario Place and expand the Island Airport will create severe traffic and transit congestion and could lead to degradation of water quality in the harbour. The comments were made in a committee hearing on the Premier Ford's bill that would allow the province to take over Toronto's stake in Billy Bishop. Now, Ford wants to expand the airport to allow jets to operate there with a goal of increasing service fivefold. The committee heard the province does not have a business plan, nor has it conducted any health or environmental studies on its expansion plans.
24: A lot of this will still be consulted on with the public. We will move forward. What we want to do is bring certainty to the fact that Billy Bishop will continue to remain. It is an economic engine, not only for this city, but for this province, for this country. And we need to become more self-reliant and resilient in face of what we are seeing south of the border and make Toronto that much more competitive. And that's what we want to do.
25: It sounds that Carney is behind this. The Ontario Minister of Transportation said that he's in regular communications with his federal minister counterpart. And they also said, the Minister of Transportation said that the Toronto Port Authority has a vision. And they won't release that vision, but the Toronto Port Authority is an agency of the federal government. And 7 of their 9 board members are appointed by the federal Liberal government.
5: Toronto Mayor Olivia Chow has called the move a provincial land grab being done without consulting Torontonians. And the Scott Mission unveiled its new expanded health clinic at Spadina and Dundas. The center aims to address urgent gaps in access to health for people experiencing homelessness and poverty. Now, it's focused on accessibility, privacy, and trauma-informed care. And along with primary medical services, the clinic offers mental health support for shelter clients and others served by the mission programs, including seniors, women, and children.
0: It's got mission. Healthcare is never just about treatment. It's caring for the whole person. It's mind, it's body, and it's spirit. With dignity, respect, and compassion.
5: And the Scott Mission has been offering support to individuals and families who are facing hunger and homelessness since 1941. This is Toronto's breaking news. CP24 still ahead, marking a milestone at the iconic 519 and celebrating with special events.
3: Great Wolf Lodge, there's excitement in every slide, adventures waiting to begin, and dance parties every night. So bring your pack together and book your stay today and strengthen the pack.
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5: A commemorative plaque unveiled at the 519 this morning to mark the Church Street Institution's 50th year. And Mayor Olivia Chow joined by other dignitaries for the unveiling of the Heritage Toronto plaque, marking the history of the 519's work in supporting Toronto's 2SLGBTQ+ community.
6: When we talk about the heart of a neighborhood, we aren't just talking about a set of intersections or collection of storefronts on a map. We're talking about the people and the spirit that makes the village our home. For the past 50 years, the 519 has been more than just a community center. It has been a sanctuary, a powerhouse of advocacy, and a literal lifeline for thousands of people over the last 50 years.
5: Named after its address on Church Street, the 519 first opened its doors in 1976. This is Toronto's breaking news. CP24, the Jays looking to tie their series against the Yankees, and we'll have those highlights next.

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3: The rink at Nathan Phillips Square has been transformed into two soccer pitches for the FIFA World Cup. Several officials on hand for the ribbon cutting outside of City Hall. The Visa Street Soccer Park includes two professional grade fields and a football inspired art collection from a local Toronto illustrator. There's also a marketplace featuring local small businesses.
4: I was in four World Cups, three Olympic Games, two Olympic medals. I was able to attend university because of soccer and sport. I was able to get scholarships to an MBA program and a master's program because of sport. More than that, I met my wife through sport. My best friends are through sport. My mentors are through sport. I was able to have the foundation and platform to start a business, to become an entrepreneur, to help build women's professional soccer in Canada because of the doors that sport opened for me.
3: And the FIFA World Cup kicks off next month, the first match in Toronto, June 12th. And the Jays looking for a comeback against the Yankees tonight. Jays fought back in the ninth but fell short, losing 5-4. And the teams continue their four-game series in New York Wednesday night with the first pitch set for 7:05. And this is Toronto's breaking news, CP24. We'll have a look at Toronto's top stories next.

0: soccer park at Nathan Phillips Square, a clear sign the anticipation is building for the FIFA World Cup. The province now extending the festivities for fans planning to take in the excitement. Good evening. Bars and restaurants have been given the green light to push last call to 4 a.m. while the tournament is taking place. The Ford government saying the move will allow fans to fully embrace the experience while boosting local business. CP24's Beatrice Vaisman joins us now live with all the details and reaction tonight. B.
1: Zarata, you can feel the buzz, no pun intended, with this province's new announcement that last call is going to be extended by 2 hours tonight. Last call is at 2 a.m., but come June 11th, the eve of the first World Cup match here in our city at Toronto Stadium, just behind me here in Liberty Village, people will be able to enjoy a beverage until last call at 4 a.m. Toronto's mayor supports the province's move. Listen.
2: It's great for our businesses, our pubs, restaurants. When the world is experiencing Toronto, they will be able to experience our diverse and amazing food as well. So 4 a.m., sure. I think Montreal have long hours, and there's no reason why Toronto, in during the FIFA World Cup, not have the kind of serving hours that we have.
1: And it's not the first time this is going to be happening, Zoraida. I mean, in the past, for major sporting events, bars and restaurants were allowed to open early and serve alcohol and food at 6 a.m. when there were matches happening in other time zones. And so this is a very similar move. Certainly the vast majority of people that I spoke to in the streets of downtown Toronto today support this move as well, and they're looking forward to the city welcoming thousands of tourists and international soccer fans, in addition to the local Toronto soccer fans too. Yes, some are worried about these so-called soccer hooligans, as they're known. Others are worried about a little bit of noise, and certainly Mothers Against Drunk Driving, for example, concerned about people making bad choices, having drinks till 4 a.m. and then getting behind the wheel. They say they hope that the province has a plan to tackle that. But as for the average, you know, patron person in our city, they feel like it's a good move in terms of hoping to boost revenue for bars and restaurants in Toronto throughout the World Cup. Here's some reaction.
3: I've been operating in the nightlife industry for a couple of years, and I can tell you that when they extend the last call until 4 a.m., people stick around. It's good for business. It keeps the party going. Obviously, it may increase some risk factors. On certain ends, we can't predict how the FIFA rollout is going to affect the city, but I think business-wise, it's going to be good.
4: You know, we're going to have a lot of tourists, so it comes down to like how safe our neighborhood's going to be, especially like if people get rowdy, especially with football. So there is a term, football hooliganism, in England. So you're going to bring that over here easily.
5: I think it's pretty good. If businesses choose to want to do that, if they don't want to, they don't need to.
1: So here in Liberty Village tonight, it is nice and quiet, Zoraida. I mean, we are on a Tuesday night, though. Certainly restaurant bar owners hoping that come the World Cup, it'll be busy every single night, whether 2 a.m. or till 4 a.m. Not all of them will stay open. It is completely up to the restaurant or bar owners. But certainly it's an extra mechanism for them to make some extra cash when one of the world's biggest sporting events comes to our city. So, hey, you and me, Zoraida, 3 a.m. drinks after one of our shows. What do you say?
0: You're on, B. A few more weeks to go. All right. CP24's Beatrice Vaisman. Thank you. Still to come tonight, the Blue Jays battling the Yankees in New York as Toronto looks to tie up the series. You've got the highlights coming up. But first, let's give you a live look outside right now. On this Tuesday, it's still mild out there, 21 degrees, but the humidex still feels like 27. Lindsay Morrison has our first look at the forecast.
6: Well, Zoraida, what a couple of days it has been. Summer arrived, back-to-back 30-degree days here in the city of Toronto, and of course, a bit of stormy weather to go along with it. Here's a look at what we're expecting through the overnight hours tonight. Our temperature dropping to about 13 degrees. That's for the overnight, but into tomorrow morning, that temperature could fall further before rising as the day goes on, and you will find that overall it is a fresher feel out there tomorrow. 18 degrees, the forecast high. Normal is 20. Again, today we were 30, so it is a big change. But with mainly sunny skies and a brisk northwest wind, it is generally going to be a pleasant one. We'll take you through the forecast for the rest of the week and heading into next weekend coming up. But for now, Zoraida, back to you.
0: Thank you, Lindsay.
6: We are learning more tonight about what the future of the Toronto Island Airport could look like as concerns about the potential impacts persist. CTV's Beth McDonnell is live with the very latest on a hearing earlier today and what some residents have to say about the proposal. Beth.
7: Zoraida, we're learning from the Toronto Port Authority that a plan on the expanded airport is still 6 to 12 months away. Meanwhile, people who live nearby are worried a bigger airport with more planes won't improve their neighborhood.
8: I don't want to be a tourist. I like showing.
7: Enjoying Little Norway Park with friends, there's concern over how expanding Billy Bishop Airport to allow jets will change Toronto's waterfront. The green space is next to the airport, and the noise of planes flying overhead for some is already a nuisance.
9: I mean, that's already pretty awful. Like, you can hear it, right? And it's like, we're already downtown. If there's bigger planes, it's going to be louder, right? Like, yeah, that sucks, especially if we lose extra green space.
7: Inside Queen's Park today, a committee meeting was held digging into Bill 110, which pushes Toronto out of the deal that governs the island airport and lets the province expropriate lands.
10: An idea that a region the size of the GTA should make better use of Billy Bishop is not radical. It is common sense.
7: There were some testy moments between the opposition and transportation minister.
11: I didn't hear, yes, there's a business case. If there is a business...
10: You can't put words into my mouth, but I'm going to continue to tell you.
7: The head of the Port Authority explaining the larger airport's economic feasibility and plans still being developed could cost up to $5 billion, may not be finalized for a year.
12: There will be robust public consultation. There will be engagement with all our stakeholders. There will be engagement with the city because they are a key part of what we need to deliver going forward.
7: Even without details, some northern leaders support the expansion to access health care.
13: It can make a meaningful difference for patients and families already facing long travel distance and significant stresses.
7: But there are worries about parkland, pollution, and congestion.
14: My main concern is about the kids at those playgrounds and in the schools.
15: Impacts of constraining this waterway could result in severe degradation of the water in the harbor, exacerbating the impact of stormwater and combined sewer runoff.
16: Why would you want to shoehorn in a major airport down in one of the most congested intersections in the busiest city?
7: Major change is already coming to the waterfront. A revamped Ontario Place, new housing, and a possible new convention center.
17: You're not really going to enjoy coming downtown when all you see is construction and buildings. And how long is this going to take? Like 5-10 years?
18: I mean, yesterday was crazy. There's traffic everywhere already, right? And it's already pretty chaotic, so... I don't know.
7: Almost everyone we spoke with who lives nearby expressed concern with the airport expansion.
19: The No Jets TO, I would highly recommend them. I get a lot of resources from them. And we need to be showing up. We need to be talking to our representatives. We need to be going to rallies.
7: They're hoping the area stays green and enjoyable. The province expects the expanded airport would service 10 million travelers a year. Reporting live, I'm Beth McDonnell. Zoraida, back to you.
6: Thank you, Beth. Police are searching for a suspect after a fatal daylight stabbing in Mississauga. Emergency crews responded to Agnes Street near here, Ontario, in Dundas just before 12:30 p.m. Paramedics say a man was found suffering from life-threatening injuries and was later pronounced dead on scene. Investigators now appealing for the public's help.
20: This suspect we consider to be armed and dangerous, and we would advise the public not to approach this individual if they are located, and instead call 911 and contact police.
6: Investigators have released this photo of the person they are looking for. A motorcyclist is seriously injured following a crash in East York. It happened around 7:45 on O'Connor Drive, just east of Coxwell. Toronto police say a man in his 20s was riding a motorcycle when it collided with another vehicle. He is expected to recover. The other driver remained on scene. The investigation is ongoing. Halton police say they have recovered a record number of firearms as part of a massive drug trafficking investigation. Two dozen illegal guns, a large quantity of drugs and cash were seized. As part of Project Cyprus, 9 search warrants were executed across the GTA as part of the 6-month-long investigation. 4 suspects now facing more than 30 charges combined. They include gun and drug trafficking as well as possession prohibited devices.
21: This was not a small, localized operation. This criminal network extended beyond our region with connections that reached across municipal, provincial, and international boundaries. That level of sophistication required an equally coordinated and strategic response from our officers and policing partners. Our officers worked tirelessly, day and night, to identify key players, map out distribution networks, and dismantle an operation that was supplying legal firearms and dangerous drugs to our communities.
0: Police say Project Cypress significantly disrupted the supply of guns and drugs in the GTA. Well, despite an increased police presence, several long weekend firework displays in the GTA were disrupted by bad behavior. Now, multiple people in Toronto and Brampton are facing charges. CTV's Janice Golding reports.
2: Every year, thousands of people look forward to the annual Victoria Day fireworks display at Asbridges Bay. But last night got a little frightening for revelers. Video taken at Woodbine Beach shows one or more people aiming what appear to be lit fireworks at crowds gathered on the beach and boardwalk as some people screamed and ran out of the way.
3: And there was like, I'd say like 10,000 people there. So it was very crowded. And once a firework dropped, it was just like all chaos, like everyone bumping each other, running.
2: Police had tried to be proactive, announcing last week they'd be out in full force this Victoria Day with mounted units, Marine Patrol, bike officers, and ATV patrols on the beach. But things still got out of hand, with five people arrested, two of them for shooting fireworks into the crowd.
3: It definitely was crazy because, like, if you fall, you can get trampled really easily, right?
2: Meanwhile, Peel Regional Police say 13 people were charged after fireworks were shot at people during a large gathering at Chincoozee Park in Brampton.
22: It's important to understand that in the eyes of the criminal code, when you're using a firework to shoot at another person, it's perceived as a weapon in terms of the criminal code.
2: Another video on social media even appears to show someone firing lit fireworks from a moving car near the Bramley City Centre.
23: So we've got individuals charged for possession of weapons dangerous, possession of explosives to be used in a dangerous capacity. That would be the fireworks.
2: Back at Woodbine Beach, area residents expressed their disappointment about what happened last night, especially given the fact police stepped up their presence following the annual Victoria Day fireworks in 2022 when chaos erupted on the beach.
24: It's very sad to see things like that happening.
25: You know, I woke up to that news and I thought, what are people coming to that they point fireworks at each other?
24: You know, there's basically no consequences, so I think that's why this keeps happening here. I mean, this is not the first time, right?
2: On Victoria Day here 4 years ago, groups of people were seen launching fireworks at one another. Two people were shot, two people were robbed at gunpoint, and one person was stabbed. Janice Golding, CTV News.
0: Coming up here on CTV News, marking a milestone, the 519 celebrates 50 years serving and supporting Toronto's LGBTQ2S+ community.
6: Well, the record to beat today was 32 degrees. It looks like many communities were just a little shy of that, but boy, it felt into the mid-30s for the afternoon. The next 3 days are going to be significantly cooler. We are talking teen temperatures, perhaps right into next weekend. A full look at your 7-day forecast is after this break.

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6: Still 21 degrees out there as we take another live look at the skyline. It felt like 36 with the Humidex earlier this afternoon. We did see some passing showers, even some thunder showers through Toronto through this evening, and a big change in your temperature starting tonight. Here's Lindsay with details.
7: Well, Zoraida, for some, the last couple of days have felt like a true taste of summer and one that many have been waiting for. For others, it's been just a little too hot too soon. And if that's you, I'm happy to share that there are some cooler conditions you can look forward to for the rest of this week. Weather is brought to you by the Presler Law Firm. Injury lawyers, you don't pay unless they win. But today, it was all about the heat and the humidity. People outside and making the most of it. This was London, Ontario, where, splash pads are open. And it's not just around southwest Ontario, which typically sees some very hot weather at this time of year. But here in the GTA, we had some of the hottest temperatures in the entire province, including Hamilton and Toronto, battling it out for a hot spot the majority of the day. Cold front now moving through, and that means cooler conditions for the rest of this week. Waking up tomorrow morning, it's possible that some communities are going to have a few showers early on. Other than that, it's pretty quiet for not just the second half of the day tomorrow, but right through the middle of the week. Nice mix of sun and cloud for your Wednesday afternoon. Thursday looks pleasant as well. Friday, the cloud cover is going to roll back in, but I think the biggest change overall is just how it's going to feel out there. So teen temperatures overnight tonight and really for the next five or so days. Your 13 degrees is the overnight temperature, might drop to about 10 degrees around 8 a.m. But again, tomorrow afternoon is pretty pleasant if you like a fresher feel and you enjoy temperatures in the teens, which technically are just a little cool for this time of year. Then tomorrow is going to be for you. It might feel like a breath of fresh air with those intense Humidex values gone for now. Here's your golf forecast for tomorrow. Forecast daytime high 18 degrees. 20 is the norm, as mentioned. And this is a look at your 7-day forecast. So cloudy again by Friday. Next weekend is a little cool. It's also a little unsettled. We've got a chance of showers for both Saturday and for Sunday. Just want to bring it back to the next couple of nights here where overnight lows could be back in the single digits. So that too is chilly for this time of year. But we will be back near seasonal for the early part of next week with highs around 21 and 20 degrees for Monday and Tuesday, and also a return to some sunshine. That's your look at the weather, Zoraida. I'll send it back over to you.
6: Thank you, Lindsay. The ministry responsible for Ontario's jail says it is investigating after an 80-year-old man was maimed in a gruesome assault in the Toronto South Detention Center. SCTV's John Woodward reports critics say the correctional facilities need to do a better job handling people with serious mental illness as they embark on a massive expansion.
8: Gordon McNaughton lived in this Toronto community housing complex with 80-year-old Luther Pippi, who had a reputation for making disturbances.
9: He gets obnoxious. He swears at people and stuff, you know.
2: But it doesn't last. It just, you know, he blurts it out and that's it.
8: Upstairs, neighbors told us of his tendency to sleep in the stairwell and make a lot of noise.
5: He's screaming like a crazy, like a madman.
8: Pippi was arrested by the Toronto police, accused of threatening a neighbor, and put in a cell in the special needs wing at Toronto South with 50-year-old Douglas de Trujon de Maynil, who had his own record of disturbances. The 50-year-old now charged with maiming, disfiguring, and or endangering the life of Luther Pippi on August 12th. One source says the 80-year-old was blinded in the attack. Pippi's charges were dropped. The alleged attacker had a bail hearing at the Ontario Court of Justice in Toronto, which didn't last long because it appeared he was unable to say his own name. For now, he'll stay in a secure facility in a psychiatric hospital.
9: Obviously, it's extremely disturbing.
8: NDP Justice Critic Kristen Wong Tam said Ontario's prisons are failing people with mental health problems, pointing to the case of Suleiman Fakiri, who died in 2016 in the throes of a mental health crisis. Surveillance video shows guards at the Central East Correctional Center piling on. A coroner's inquest recommended that anyone in crisis be taken to a hospital.
9: That was the top line recommendations from the coroner's inquest, and this government has still not acted upon that recommendation.
8: The Solicitor General Ministry says it's investigating what happened. And as for prison mental health care, the minister said this last week as he unveiled plans for a major prison expansion.
10: We have the health teams in place in our correctional system. They do a phenomenal job. We've strengthened those health teams.
2: That's terrible.
8: At the housing complex, neighbor Gordon McNaughton says Pippi may have needed intervention, but did not deserve an attack like that. John Woodward, CTV News.
6: A commemorative plaque has been unveiled at the 519 to mark the organization's 50th year. The mayor was joined by other dignitaries for the unveiling of the Heritage Toronto plaque. It commemorates the 519's work in support of Toronto's LGBTQ2S+ community.
11: 50 years. Wow. For 50 years, the 519 has been a safe harbor, a place to organize, build a movement and build power to win battles for your rights, dignity, and the freedom to be who you are, freedom to love who you want, a freedom everyone deserves.
6: The 519 first opened its doors in 1976. It has several events planned this year to mark the 50 years. Still ahead here on CTV News, a reminder for parents, if your kids play video games, what might start off as free could cost you in add-ons. Pat Foran has one grandmother story just ahead.

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11: The Blue Jays looking to tie up their series against the Yankees in New York.
12: Line drive right center field, but over to make the catch is Grisham. Jimenez will tag and score. It's a sac fly to make it 5-4.
11: Toronto was trying to stay in it until the final moments, but ultimately falling short. It was a strong start with Dylan Cease on the mound tonight, but the Yankees take it with a final score of 5-4. The four-game series continues tomorrow night. An Ontario grandmother has learned the importance of passwords and parental controls the hard way after her grandson racked up thousands of dollars on her credit card while he was playing a video game. CTV's Pat Foran has the story.
13: Roblox is the best game in the whole entire world.
14: 8-year-old Dominic loves Roblox, an online platform where users play games, hang out with friends, and build their own virtual worlds. The game itself is free to play, but users can buy premium avatar items, tools, and clothing within the gaming universe. Dominic wanted to make purchases and used his grandmother's credit card.
13: Like, how did I get access to her card? Went through her purse.
14: Lynn Ramsbottom of Wasaga Beach says over 2 months she had Roblox charges of $2,000. She doesn't blame her grandson, saying he didn't understand he was spending real money.
15: He said he was sorry, but I don't think he really understands the ramifications of, you know, that kind of money being lost.
14: Ramsbottom reached out to Roblox about the charges, but she was told there were no refunds. When CTV News contacted the company, a spokesperson said the purchases were made through the Apple App Store. These charges cannot be refunded by Roblox.
15: The fact that he was able to find out everything he needed to use the phone and everything was unbelievable.
14: If you have children who play video games, Consumer Reports recommends setting up parental controls and creating passwords to prevent surprise charges.
16: Anytime they go to make an in-app purchase, whether that's for Roblox or literally anything on the App Store, you as the parent would get a notification on your phone that says, hey, your child is trying to make a purchase, you know, accept or decline.
14: Using gift cards for games instead of linking a credit card can also help prevent overspending.
16: Once that gift card credit runs out, no more Roblox, no more whatever.
14: Ramsbottom says she's used the situation to help teach Dominic about money. He says he's learned a valuable lesson.
13: To not spend people's money and to be thankful for what I have.
17: When you're uncomfortable and your body gives you signs like bloating or gas, it's time to start taking Align every day. 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
11: Finally tonight, when Drake launched his new album last week, one video featured him wearing a coat covered in logos from famous Canadian companies. Well, one of those companies is now capitalizing on the free publicity by giving away their product. CTV's Raheem Ladani reports.
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21: More than two dozen people camped out at the corner of King and Yonge Streets, all wearing faux fur coats, hoping to walk away with a comfy giveaway.
25: I need a new bed. I've been sleeping on my bed for like almost 15 years. I got box spring, I got springs poking out my bed.
21: It's a clever marketing promotion by Sleep Country Canada, which came together in 24 hours after the release of this Drake music video. On a jet, there's plenty room, even as part of the Toronto rapper's latest album release, Drake donned a fur coat with household Canadian businesses patched on. The mattress company quickly capitalized, giving away Queen Casper mattresses to the first 25 people who showed up dressing the part.
26: We wanted to lean into the moment, you know. Drake obviously has such a strong resonance in Toronto and Canada from a cultural perspective.
21: Drake isn't part of the promotion, but in an online world where clicks generate revenue, his stunt is garnering praise on social media.
27: The whole internet is talking about it because the future of branding isn't in ads anymore. It's cultural association.
21: What's ironic is some of the people who showed up for the promotion aren't even really massive fans of Drake.
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21: Because why buy a mattress anywhere else if you can get one for free? Raheem Ladani, CTV News.
11: And that's our report for this evening. 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For Lindsay Morrison and all of us here at CTV News, have a good night. I'm Zoraida Allman. We'll see you tomorrow.

0: Police searching for this suspect after a fatal daylight stabbing near Huron, Ontario and Dundas. And several people arrested following multiple incidents of fireworks being shot at folks in Toronto and Brampton. And last call will be extended during the FIFA World Cup. It'll go until 4 a.m. We'll have reaction to that in moments. This is Toronto's breaking news, CP24. Hi, everybody. I'm Liz West. And the Ford government extending last call for bars and restaurants during the FIFA World Cup all the way to 4 a.m. And for more reaction on this, we're going to go live to CP24's Beatrice Vaisman. So, Beatrice, this is yet another sort of step in the rollout as we get ready for the World Cup.
1: Just over 3 weeks away now, Liz, before the first match here in our city. And so today we heard from the provincial government that they'd be extending last call by 2 hours. Here in Toronto, the last call

0: on our city for these six matches, and you know, taking in the sights and sounds of Toronto in between the matches too. There are some who feel like it isn't worth it. One of our colleagues talked to the owner of Cafe Diplomatico, a popular kind of soccer watching destination, especially when Italy is playing, which it's not this time around here in our city. But that owner said he didn't feel as though it was worth, you know, staying open, paying staff for an extra couple of hours when you kind of weigh that with how many patrons are actually going to be there past 2 a.m. ordering alcohol. He says most of the matches will be over by the time the 2 a.m. last call comes and goes. For others, though, they support it. They're looking forward to it and certainly say that it creates kind of a buzz here across the city. We spoke to some patrons at a local bar, and we also talked to a waitress over at Cafe Diplomatico to get her thoughts on this extended last call. Listen.
1: It depends on how people are going to get rowdy on the streets or even messier. So the city's already not as clean as is. We're going to expect it to be worse, especially with the extension on the the last call, right?
2: Yeah.
1: So that's what I see.
3: I feel like when these people go to these games and they're drinking, we don't really want them out in the street, like causing, you know, trouble with people out and about. So keeping them sort of contained near bars and around these streets that are more designated for partying might be a better idea, you know, for the city.
4: That's wild. I'm not sure what 4 a.m. with alcohol like that, I don't know if it's going to be kind of safe, to be honest. You're going to have everyone a little bit out of their minds, I think, at 4 a.m. So, but it could be fun. I mean, it's summertime, so the patios will definitely get busy.
0: And we've seen the patios busy, Liz, the last couple of days, just with this beautiful weather that we've been having, certainly as you get into late June, the start of July. Hopefully Mother Nature blesses us with some even, you know, more longer times of this kind of weather. So people will be out enjoying these drinks. It's not the first time it's happened in the past during sporting events where there's different time zones with games happening at 6 a.m. our time. Bars and restaurants have been allowed to open early and serve alcohol for people to come enjoy a breakfast with a little beverage, whether it's a beer or a mimosa. You were allowed to have it here in our city nice and early. And now we'll see it up till 4 a.m. between June 11th and July 19th. World Cup. Very, very quickly approaching, and you can feel the buzz in the city, Liz.
2: Okay, no pun intended. Thank you so much for that. Appreciate this. CP24's Beatrice Faisman. And police investigating a deadly stabbing in Mississauga. Emergency crews responded to Agnes Street near Huron, Ontario and Dundas. This was shortly before 12:30 p.m. Paramedics say a man was found suffering from life-threatening injuries and was later pronounced dead at the scene. Investigators say they're looking for this man who was last seen in the area around 12:15 this afternoon. He's described as a black man, medium build, short black hair, and a black goatee with these lime green pants.
5: This suspect we consider to be armed and dangerous, and we would advise the public not to approach this individual if they are located, and instead call 911 and contact police. We're appealing for any witnesses or anyone who was in the area driving with a dash camera who may have information in regards to this incident to please contact our investigators in the Peel Regional Police Homicide and Missing Persons Unit.
6: Paramedics that trying to revive the persons, the one on the Hill Espresso, they said it's a stabbing and there's a lot of running around here. There's this guy was like trying to get closer to that person because maybe they know the police has stopped them.
7: It was like four or five ambulances trying to work on the guy. It's crazy because I'm going to be working here for the next 4 years. So I'm used to being in a small town like Guelph. So this is different for me.
2: And the victim's identity has not yet been released. And one person's dead after an accident in the West End. Chopper 24 was over the scene near Bloor and Ossington. And police say shortly after 11 this morning, a worker fell off the roof of a garage in the area. They were pronounced dead on the scene. The circumstances of the fall are under investigation, and the Ministry of Labor has been notified. And a motorcyclist has been taken to hospital this after a collision in East York. And it happened around 7:45 tonight on O'Connor Drive just east of Coxwell. Toronto police saying a man in his 20s riding a motorcycle collided with another vehicle. He was brought to the hospital with serious injuries but is expected to recover. The other driver remained on the scene and the investigation is ongoing. One person's in hospital after a crash involving a fire truck in Scarborough. The collision happened on Kingston Road, east of Shepherd, just before 2.

0: 10:15 this afternoon. A Cube van rear-ended the Toronto Fire Services vehicle. Paramedics say that the driver of the van was taken to a trauma center in serious condition, and two firefighters were also hurt but suffered only minor injuries. And Halton police recovered a record number of firearms in a massive drug trafficking investigation. 24 illegal guns, a large quantity of drugs and cash seized in Project Cyprus. The six-month investigation into trafficking throughout the GTA included 75 judicial authorizations and 9 search warrants. And as a result, 4 suspects are facing more than 30 charges combined, including gun and drug trafficking and possessing prohibited devices.
1: This was not a small, localized operation. This criminal network extended beyond our region with connections that reached across municipal, provincial, and international boundaries. That level of sophistication required an equally coordinated and strategic response from our officers and policing partners. Our officers worked tirelessly, day and night, to identify key players, map out distribution networks, and dismantle an operation that was supplying legal firearms and dangerous drugs to our communities.
0: And police say Project Cyprus significantly disrupted the supply of guns and drugs in the GTA. And York Regional Police trying to identify a pair of suspects in a gas station robbery in Vaughan. Investigators have released these security camera images of the two people they're looking for. One's described as a woman who was armed with a hammer. The second, a man who had a bandage wrapped around his hand. Both wore masks, and police say they demanded cash and vapes from a gas station. This in the Highway 7 and Hunting Road area. It was on Monday before taking off on foot. And Victoria Day fireworks displays impacted by some bad behavior at several locations across the GTA. And people are now facing charges in both Toronto and Brampton. CTV's Janice Golding has the details.
2: Every year, thousands of people look forward to the annual Victoria Day fireworks display at Asbridges Bay. But last night got a little frightening for revelers. Video taken at Woodbine Beach shows one or more people aiming what appear to be lit fireworks at crowds gathered on the beach and boardwalk as some people screamed and ran out of the way.
3: And there was like, I'd say like 10,000 people there, so it was very crowded. And once a firework dropped, it was just like all chaos, like everyone bumping each other, running.
2: Police had tried to be proactive, announcing last week they'd be out in full force this Victoria Day with mounted units, Marine Patrol, bike officers, and ATV patrols on the beach. But things still got out of hand, with 5 people arrested, 2 of them for shooting fireworks into the crowd.
3: It definitely was crazy because, like, if you fall, you can get trampled really easily, right?
2: Meanwhile, Peel Regional Police say 13 people were charged after fireworks were shot at people during a large gathering at Chinkoozie Park in Brampton.
4: It's important to understand that in the eyes of the criminal code, when you're using a firework to shoot at another person, it's perceived as a weapon in terms of the criminal code.
2: Another video on social media even appears to show someone firing lit fireworks from a moving car near the Bramley City Centre.
5: So we've got individuals charged for possession of weapons dangerous, possession of explosives to be used in a dangerous capacity. That would be the fireworks.
2: Back at Woodbine Beach, area residents expressed their disappointment about what happened last night, especially given the fact police stepped up their presence following the annual Victoria Day fireworks in 2022 when chaos erupted on the beach.
6: It's very sad to see things like that happening.
7: You know, I woke up to that news and I thought, what are people coming to that they point fireworks at each other?
8: You know, there's basically no consequences, so I think that's why this keeps happening here. I mean, this is not the first time, right?
2: On Victoria Day here 4 years ago, groups of people were seen launching fireworks at one another. 2 people were shot, 2 people were robbed at gunpoint, and 1 person was stabbed. Janice Golding, CTV News.
0: And this is Toronto's breaking news. CP24, police and the family of a 14-year-old girl missing since Friday night are appealing to the public for help.
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15: The Hyundai Elantra inspires a special type of love. The type that goes the distance. That always stays on your mind. And still takes your breath away after all this time. It's that Hyundai Elantra type of love.
0: The search for a missing teen is now in its fourth day. 14-year-old Esther was last seen around 11:30 Friday night near the community center in Earl Bales Park. And she's described as about 5'2", medium build, brown hair. She was last seen wearing gray sweatpants and a long-sleeved turquoise sweater with words on the front. No shoes. Esther's mother made an appeal for her to come home.
16: Esty, my love, if you're watching this, please come home. We love you so very much, and we miss you terribly. Your family, here, across the country, and around the world, are searching and praying for you every minute. Your friends, classmates, neighbors, and community are all worried about you and hoping to see you safe.
0: They've also set up a command post in North York, all part of the search effort. And three Toronto police officers facing charges in Spain. Toronto police didn't provide details on the incident, but say the allegations are serious. And sources confirmed to CTV News and CP24 that the officers involved are police constables Evan Glennie, Rich Rand, and Charlar Leet. Now, CPS say that the officers were in Barcelona on vacation and were not traveling in any official capacity. One officer has returned to Canada and been suspended from duty, while the other two will be suspended when they return home this week. Several Spanish media sites say three Canadian officers have been arrested in the alleged sexual assault and assault of a sex worker in Barcelona. And Mayor Olivia Chow was asked about her confidence in Police Chief Myron Demkew following the latest allegations against the officers.
17: Public trust in policing is fundamental. And a police chief has quite a bit of work to earn back the trust of the folks, and also by rooting out any officers that have allegedly committed any kind of wrongdoings, including serious criminal offenses.
0: Police say it will not be commenting on the allegations any further because the matter is before the courts in Spain. And the province investigating an assault at the Toronto South Detention Center that maimed an 80-year-old man. As CTV's John Woodward reports, the incident has critics calling for Ontario's correctional facilities to make reforms in how they handle people with serious mental illness.
18: Gordon McNaughton lived in this Toronto community housing complex with 80-year-old Luther Pippi, who had a reputation for making disturbances.
19: He gets obnoxious. He swears at people and stuff, you know. But it doesn't last. It just, you know, he blurts it out and that's it.
18: Upstairs, neighbors told us of his tendency to sleep in the stairwell and make a lot of noise.
20: He's screaming like a crazy, like a madman.
18: Pippi was arrested by the Toronto police, accused of threatening a neighbor, and put in a cell in the special needs wing at Toronto South with 50-year-old Douglas de Trujon de Maynil, who had his own record of disturbances. The 50-year-old now charged with maiming, disfiguring, and or endangering the life of Luther Pippi on August 12th. One source says the 80-year-old was blinded in the attack. Pippi's charges were dropped. The alleged attacker had a bail hearing at the Ontario Court of Justice in Toronto, which didn't last long because it appeared he was unable to say his own name. For now, he'll stay in a secure facility in a psychiatric hospital.
1: Obviously, it's extremely disturbing.
18: NDP Justice Critic Kristen Wong Tam said Ontario's prisons are failing people with mental health problems, pointing to the case of Suleiman Fakiri, who died in 2016 in the throes of a mental health crisis. Surveillance video shows guards at the Central East Correctional Center piling on. A coroner's inquest recommended that anyone in crisis be taken to a hospital.
1: That was the top line recommendations from the coroner's inquest, and this government has still not acted upon that recommendation.
18: The Solicitor General Ministry says it's investigating what happened. And as for prison mental health care, the minister said this last week as he unveiled plans for a major prison expansion.
21: We have the health teams in place in our correctional system. They do a phenomenal job. We've strengthened those health teams.
19: That's terrible.
18: At the housing complex, neighbor Gordon McNaughton says Pippi may have needed intervention, but did not deserve an attack like that. John Woodward, CTV News.
0: And this is Toronto's breaking news, CP24. We'll have a look at Toronto's top stories next.
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0: We're learning more details about the province's plan to expand Billy Bishop Airport. We'll have more on what was said at a committee hearing. And the Scott Mission unveils its expanded health clinic to address urgent gaps for people experiencing homelessness and poverty. And the Nathan Phillips Square rink, well, it's been transformed into a soccer pitch. This ahead of the FIFA World Cup. And stay with CP24 for more on these stories and for further details. 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The comments were made in a committee hearing on the Premier Ford's bill that would allow the province to take over Toronto's stake in Billy Bishop. Now, Ford wants to expand the airport to allow jets to operate there with a goal of increasing service fivefold. The committee heard the province does not have a business plan, nor has it conducted any health or environmental studies on its expansion plans.
1: A lot of this will still be consulted on with the public. We will move forward. What we want to do is bring certainty to the fact that Billy Bishop will continue to remain. It is an economic engine, not only for this city, but for this province, for this country. And we need to become more self-reliant and resilient in face of what we are seeing south of the border and make Toronto that much more competitive. And that's what we want to do.
2: It sounds that Carney is behind this. The Ontario Minister of Transportation said that he's in regular communications with his federal minister counterpart. And they also said, the Minister of Transportation said that the Toronto Port Authority has a vision. And they won't release that vision, but the Toronto Port Authority is an agency of the federal government. And 7 of their 9 board members are appointed by the federal Liberal government.
0: Toronto Mayor Olivia Chow has called the move a provincial land grab being done without consulting Torontonians. And the Scott Mission unveiled its new expanded health clinic at Spadina and Dundas. The center aims to address urgent gaps in access to health for people experiencing homelessness and poverty. Now, it's focused on accessibility, privacy, and trauma-informed care. And along with primary medical services, the clinic offers mental health support for shelter clients and others served by the Mission programs, including seniors, women, and children.
3: At Scott Mission, healthcare is never just about treatment. It's caring for the whole person. It's mind, it's body, and it's spirit. With dignity, respect, and compassion.
0: And the Scott Mission has been offering support to individuals and families who are facing hunger and homelessness since 1941. This is Toronto's breaking news. CP24 still ahead, marking a milestone at the iconic 519 and celebrating with special events.
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0: A commemorative plaque unveiled at the 519 this morning to mark the Church Street Institution's 50th year. And Mayor Olivia Chow joined by other dignitaries for the unveiling of the Heritage Toronto plaque, marking the history of the 519's work in supporting Toronto's 2S LGBTQ plus community.
9: When we talk about the heart of a neighborhood, we aren't just talking about a set of intersections or collection of storefronts on a map. We're talking about the people and the spirit that makes the village our home. For the past 50 years, the 519 has been more than just a community center. It has been a sanctuary, a powerhouse of advocacy, and a literal lifeline for thousands of people over the last 50 years.
0: Named after its address on Church Street, the 519 first opened its doors in 1976. This is Toronto's breaking news. CP24, the Jays looking to tie their series against the Yankees, and we'll have those highlights next.
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0: The rink at Nathan Phillips Square has been transformed into two soccer pitches for the FIFA World Cup. Several officials on hand for the ribbon cutting outside of City Hall. The Visa Street Soccer Park includes two professional-grade fields and a football-inspired art collection from a local Toronto illustrator. There's also a marketplace featuring local small businesses.
16: I was in 4 World Cups, 3 Olympic Games, 2 Olympic medals. I was able to attend university because of soccer and sport. I was able to get scholarships to an MBA program and a master's program because of sport. More than that, I met my wife through sport. My best friends are through sport. My mentors are through sport. I was able to have the foundation and platform to start a business, to become an entrepreneur, to help build women's professional soccer in Canada because of the doors that sport opened for me.
0: The FIFA World Cup kicks off next month. The first match in Toronto, June 12th. And the Jays looking for a comeback against the Yankees tonight. Jays fought back in the ninth but fell short, losing 5-4. And the teams continue their four-game series in New York Wednesday night with the first pitch set for 7:05. And this is Toronto's breaking news, CP24. We'll have a look at Toronto's top stories next.

0: soccer park at Nathan Phillips Square, a clear sign the anticipation is building for the FIFA World Cup. The province now extending the festivities for fans planning to take in the excitement. Good evening. Bars and restaurants have been given the green light to push last call to 4 a.m. while the tournament is taking place. The Ford government saying the move will allow fans to fully embrace the experience while boosting local business. CP24's Beatrice Vaisman joins us now live with all the details and reaction tonight. B.
1: Zarata, you can feel the buzz, no pun intended, with this province's new announcement that last call is going to be extended by 2 hours tonight. Last call is at 2 a.m., but come June 11th, the eve of the first World Cup match here in our city at Toronto Stadium, just behind me here in Liberty Village, people will be able to enjoy a beverage until last call at 4 a.m. Toronto's mayor supports the province's move. Listen.
2: It's great for our businesses, our pubs, restaurants. When the world is experiencing Toronto, they will be able to experience our diverse and amazing food as well. So 4 a.m., sure. I think Montreal have long hours, and there's no reason why Toronto, in during the FIFA World Cup, not have the kind of serving hours that we have.
1: And it's not the first time this is going to be happening, Zoraida. I mean, in the past, for major sporting events, bars and restaurants were allowed to open early and serve alcohol and food at 6 a.m. when there were matches happening in other time zones. And so this is a very similar move. Certainly the vast majority of people that I spoke to in the streets of downtown Toronto today support this move as well, saying they're looking forward to the city welcoming thousands of tourists and, international soccer fans. In addition to the local Toronto soccer fans too. Yes, some are worried about these so-called soccer hooligans as they're known. Others are worried about a little bit of noise, and certainly Mothers Against Drunk Driving, for example, concerned about people making bad choices, having drinks till 4 a.m. and then getting behind the wheel. They say they hope that the province has a plan to tackle that. But as for the average, patron person in our city, they feel like it's a good move in terms of hoping to boost revenue for bars and restaurants in Toronto throughout the World Cup. Here's some reaction.
3: I've been operating in the nightlife industry for a couple of years, and I can tell you that when they extend the last call until 4 a.m., people stick around. It's good for business. It keeps the party going. Obviously, it might increase some risk factors. On certain ends, we can't predict how the FIFA rollout is going to affect the city, but I think business-wise, it's going to be good.
4: You know, we're going to have a lot of tourists, so it comes down to like how safe our neighborhood's going to be, especially like people get rowdy, especially with football. So there is a term, football hooliganism, in England. So you're going to bring that over here easily.
5: I think it's pretty good if businesses choose to want to do that. If they don't want to, they don't need to.
1: So here in Liberty Village tonight, it is nice and quiet, Zoraida. I mean, we are on a Tuesday night, though. Certainly restaurant bar owners hoping that come the World Cup, it'll be busy every single night, whether 2 a.m. or till 4 a.m. Not all of them will stay open. It is completely up to the restaurant or bar owners. But certainly it's an extra mechanism for them to make some extra cash when one of the world's biggest sporting events comes to our city. So, hey, you and me, Zoraida, 3 a.m. drinks after one of our shows. What do you say?
0: You're on, B. A few more weeks to go. All right. CP24's Beatrice Vaisman. Thank you. Still to come tonight, the Blue Jays battling the Yankees in New York as Toronto looks to tie up the series. You've got the highlights coming up. But first, let's give you a live look outside right now. On this Tuesday, it's still mild out there, 21 degrees, but the Humidex still feels like 27. Lindsay Morrison has our first look at the forecast.
6: Well, Zoraida, what a couple of days it has been. Summer arrived, back-to-back 30-degree days here in the city of Toronto, and of course, a bit of stormy weather to go along with it. Here's a look at what we're expecting through the overnight hours tonight. Our temperature dropping to about 13 degrees. That's for the overnight, but into tomorrow morning, that temperature could fall further before rising as the day goes on, and you will find that overall it is a fresher feel out there tomorrow. 18 degrees, the forecast high. Normal is 20. Again, today we were 30, so it is a big change. But with mainly sunny skies and a brisk northwest wind, it is generally going to be a pleasant one. We'll take you through the forecast for the rest of the week and heading into next weekend coming up. But for now, Zoraida, back to you.
0: Thank you, Lindsay. We are learning more tonight about what the future of the Toronto Island Airport could look like as concerns about the potential impacts persist. CTV's Beth McDonnell is live with the very latest on a hearing earlier today and what some residents have to say about the proposal. Beth.
7: Zoraida, we're learning from the Toronto Port Authority that a plan on the expanded airport is still 6 to 12 months away. Meanwhile, people who live nearby are worried a bigger airport with more planes won't improve their neighborhood.
8: I don't want to be as old as I like showing.
7: Enjoying Little Norway Park with friends, there's concern over how expanding Billy Bishop Airport to allow jets will change Toronto's waterfront. The green space is next to the airport, and the noise of planes flying overhead for some is already a nuisance.
9: I mean, that's already pretty awful. Like, you can hear it, right? And it's like we're already downtown. If there's bigger planes, it's going to be louder, right? Like, yeah, that sucks, especially if we lose extra green space.
7: Inside Queen's Park today, a committee meeting was held digging into Bill 110, which pushes Toronto out of the deal that governs the island airport and lets the province expropriate lands.
10: An idea that a region the size of the GTA should make better use of Billy Bishop is not radical. It is common sense.
7: There were some testy moments between the opposition and transportation minister.
11: I didn't hear, yes, there's a business case. If there is a business...
10: You can't put words into my mouth, but I'm going to continue to tell you.
7: The head of the Port Authority explaining the larger airport's economic feasibility and plans still being developed could cost up to $5 billion, may not be finalized for a year.
12: There will be robust public consultation. There will be engagement with all our stakeholders. There will be engagement with the city because they are a key part of what we need to deliver going forward.
7: Even without details, some northern leaders support the expansion to access health care.
13: It can make a meaningful difference for patients and families already facing long travel distance and significant stresses.
7: But there are worries about parkland, pollution, and congestion.
14: My main concern is about the kids at those playgrounds and in the schools.
15: Impacts of constraining this waterway could result in severe degradation of the water in the harbor, exacerbating the impact of stormwater and combined sewer runoff.
16: Why would you want to shoehorn in a major airport down in one of the most congested intersections in the busiest city?
7: Major change is already coming to the waterfront. A revamped Ontario Place, new housing, and a possible new convention center.
17: You're not really going to enjoy coming downtown when all you see is construction and buildings. And how long is this going to take? Like 5-10 years?
3: I mean, yesterday was crazy. There's traffic everywhere already, right? And it's already pretty chaotic, so... I don't know.
7: Almost everyone we spoke with who lives nearby expressed concern with the airport expansion.
18: The No Jets TO, I would highly recommend them. I get a lot of resources from them, and we need to be showing up. We need to be talking to our representatives. We need to be going to rallies.
7: They're hoping the area stays green and enjoyable. The province expects the expanded airport would service 10 million travelers a year. Reporting live, I'm Beth McDonnell. Zoraida, back to you.
0: Thank you, Beth. Police are searching for a suspect after a fatal daylight stabbing in Mississauga. Emergency crews responded to Agnes Street near Hure, Ontario, in Dundas just before 12:30 p.m. Paramedics say a man was found suffering from life-threatening injuries and was later pronounced dead on scene. Investigators now appealing for the public's help.
19: This suspect we consider to be armed and dangerous, and we would advise the public not to approach this individual if they are located, and instead call 911 and contact police.
0: Investigators have released this photo of the person they are looking for. A motorcyclist is seriously injured following a crash in East York. It happened around 7:45 on O'Connor Drive, just east of Coxwell. Toronto police say a man in his 20s was riding a motorcycle when it collided with another vehicle. He is expected to recover. The other driver remained on scene. The investigation is ongoing. Halton police say they have recovered a record number of firearms as part of a massive drug trafficking investigation. 24 illegal guns, a large quantity of drugs, and cash were seized. As part of Project Cypress, 9 search warrants were executed across the GTA as part of the 6-month-long investigation. 4 suspects now facing more than 30 charges combined. They include gun and drug trafficking as well as possession prohibited devices.
20: This was not a small, localized operation. This criminal network extended beyond our region with connections that reached across municipal, provincial and international boundaries. That level of sophistication required an equally coordinated and strategic response from our officers and policing partners. Our officers worked tirelessly, day and night, to identify key players, map out distribution networks, and dismantle an operation that was supplying legal firearms and dangerous drugs to our communities.
0: Police say Project Cypress significantly disrupted the supply of guns and drugs in the GTA. Well, despite an increased police presence, several long weekend firework displays in the GTA were disrupted by bad behavior. Now, multiple people in Toronto and Brampton are facing charges. CTV's Janice Golding reports.
2: Every year, thousands of people look forward to the annual Victoria Day fireworks display at Asbridges Bay. But last night got a little frightening for revelers. Video taken at Woodbine Beach shows one or more people aiming what appear to be lit fireworks at crowds gathered on the beach and boardwalk as some people screamed and ran out of the way.
21: And there was like, I'd say like 10,000 people there, so it was very crowded. And once a firework dropped, it was just like all chaos, like everyone bumping each other, running.
2: Police had tried to be proactive, announcing last week they'd be out in full force this Victoria Day with mounted units, Marine Patrol, bike officers, and ATV patrols on the beach. But things still got out of hand, with five people arrested, two of them for shooting fireworks into the crowd.
21: It definitely was crazy because, like, if you fall, you can get trampled really easily, right?
2: Meanwhile, Peel Regional Police say 13 people were charged after fireworks were shot at people during a large gathering at Chinkoozie Park in Brampton.
22: It's important to understand that in the eyes of the criminal code, when you're using a firework to shoot at another person, it's perceived as a weapon in terms of the criminal code.
2: Another video on social media even appears to show someone firing lit fireworks from a moving car near the Bramley City Centre.
23: So we've got individuals charged for possession of weapons dangerous, possession of explosives to be used in a dangerous capacity. That would be the fireworks.
2: Back at Woodbine Beach, area residents expressed their disappointment about what happened last night, especially given the fact police stepped up their presence following the annual Victoria Day fireworks in 2022 when chaos erupted on the beach.
24: It's very sad to see things like that happening.
25: You know, I woke up to that news and I thought, what are people coming to that they point fireworks at each other?
26: You know, there's basically no consequences, so I think that's why this keeps happening here. I mean, this is not the first time, right?
2: On Victoria Day here 4 years ago, groups of people were seen launching fireworks at one another. Two people were shot, two people were robbed at gunpoint, and one person was stabbed. Janice Golding, CTV News.
0: Coming up here on CTV News, marking a milestone, the 519 celebrates 50 years serving and supporting Toronto's LGBTQ2S+ community. Well, the record to beat today was 32 degrees. It looks like many communities were just a little shy of that, but boy, it felt into the mid-30s for the afternoon. The next 3 days are going to be significantly cooler. We are talking teen temperatures, perhaps right into next weekend. A full look at your 7-day forecast is after this break.

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11: Still 21 degrees out there as we take another live look at the skyline. It felt like 36 with the Humidex earlier this afternoon. We did see some passing showers, even some thunder showers through Toronto through this evening, and a big change in your temperature starting tonight. Here's Lindsay with details.
12: Well, Zoraida, for some, the last couple of days have felt like a true taste of summer and one that many have been waiting for. For others, it's been just a little too hot too soon. And if that's you, I'm happy to share that there are some cooler conditions you can look forward to for the rest of this week. Weather is brought to you by the Presler Law Firm. Injury lawyers, you don't pay unless they win. But today, it was all about the heat and the humidity. People outside and making the most of it. This was London, Ontario, where, splash pads are open, and it's not just around southwest Ontario, which typically sees some very hot weather at this time of year, but here in the GTA, we had some of the hottest temperatures in the entire province, including Hamilton and Toronto, battling it out for a hot spot the majority of the day. Cold front now moving through, and that means cooler conditions for the rest of this week. Waking up tomorrow morning, it's possible that some communities are going to have a few showers early on. Other than that, it's pretty quiet for not just the second half of the day tomorrow, but right through the middle of the week. Nice mix of sun and cloud for your Wednesday afternoon. Thursday looks pleasant as well. Friday, the cloud cover is going to roll back in, but I think the biggest change overall is just how it's going to feel out there. So teen temperatures overnight tonight and really for the next five or so days. Your 13 degrees is the overnight temperature, might drop to about 10 degrees around 8 a.m. But again, tomorrow afternoon is pretty pleasant. If you like a fresher feel and you enjoy temperatures in the teens, which technically are just a little cool for this time of year, then tomorrow is going to be for you. It might feel like a breath of fresh air with those intense Humidex values gone for now. Here's your golf forecast for tomorrow. Forecast daytime high, 18 degrees. 20 is the norm, as mentioned. And this is a look at your 7-day forecast. So cloudy again by Friday. Next weekend is a little cool. It's also a little unsettled. We've got a chance of showers for both Saturday and for Sunday. Just want to bring it back to the next couple of nights here where overnight lows could be back in the single digits. So that too is chilly for this time of year. But we will be back near seasonal for the early part of next week with highs around 21 and 20 degrees for Monday and Tuesday, and also a return to some sunshine. That's your look at the weather, Zoraida. I'll send it back over to you.
11: Thank you, Lindsay. The ministry responsible for Ontario's jail says it is investigating after an 80-year-old man was maimed in a gruesome assault in the Toronto South Detention Center. SCTV's John Woodward reports critics say the correctional facilities need to do a better job handling people with serious mental illness as they embark on a massive expansion.
0: Gordon McNaughton lived in this Toronto community housing complex with 80-year-old Luther Pippi, who had a reputation for making disturbances.
13: He gets obnoxious. He swears at people and stuff, you know. But it doesn't last. It just, you know, he blurts it out and that's it.
0: Upstairs, neighbors told us of his tendency to sleep in the stairwell and make a lot of noise.
14: He's screaming like a crazy, like a madman.
0: Pippi was arrested by the Toronto police, accused of threatening a neighbor, and put in a cell in the special needs wing at Toronto South with 50-year-old Douglas de Trujon de Maynil, who had his own record of disturbances. The 50-year-old, now charged with maiming, disfiguring, and or endangering the life of Luther Pippi on August 12th. One source says the 80-year-old was blinded in the attack. Pippi's charges were dropped. The alleged attacker had a bail hearing at the Ontario Court of Justice in Toronto, which didn't last long because it appeared he was unable to say his own name. For now, he'll stay in a secure facility in a psychiatric hospital.
15: Obviously, it's extremely disturbing.
0: NDP Justice critic Kristen Wong Tam said Ontario's prisons are failing people with mental health problems, pointing to the case of Suleiman Fakiri, who died in 2016 in the throes of a mental health crisis. Surveillance video shows guards at the Central East Correctional Center piling on. A coroner's inquest recommended that anyone in crisis be taken to a hospital.
15: That was the top line recommendations from the coroner's inquest, this government has still not acted upon that recommendation.
0: The Solicitor General Ministry says it's investigating what happened. And as for prison mental health care, the minister said this last week as he unveiled plans for a major prison expansion.
16: We have the health teams in place in our correctional system. They do a phenomenal job. We've strengthened those health teams.
13: That's terrible.
0: At the housing complex, neighbor Gordon McNaughton says Pippi may have needed intervention, but did not deserve an attack like that. John Woodward, CTV News.
11: A commemorative plaque has been unveiled at the 519 to mark the organization's 50th year. The mayor was joined by other dignitaries for the unveiling of the Heritage Toronto plaque. It commemorates the 519's work in support of Toronto's LGBTQ2S+ community.
17: 50 years. Wow. For 50 years, the 519 has been a safe harbor, a place to organize, build a movement, and build power to win battles for your rights, dignity, and the freedom to be who you are, freedom to love who you want, a freedom everyone deserves.
11: The 519 first opened its doors in 1976. It has several events planned this year to mark the 50 years. Still ahead here on CTV News, a reminder for parents, if your kids play video games, what might start off as free could cost you in add-ons. Pat Ford has one grandmother story just ahead.

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8: The Blue Jays looking to tie up their series against the Yankees in New York.
10: Line drive, right center field, but over to make the catch is Grisham. Jimenez will tag and score. It's a sac fly to make it 5-4.
8: Toronto was trying to stay in it until the final moments, but ultimately falling short. It was a strong start with Dylan Cease on the mound tonight, but the Yankees take it with a final score of 5-4. The four-game series continues tomorrow night. An Ontario grandmother has learned the importance of passwords and parental controls the hard way after her grandson racked up thousands of dollars on her credit card while he was playing a video game. CTV's Pat Foran has the story.
11: Roblox is the best game in the whole entire world.
10: 8-year-old Dominic loves Roblox, an online platform where users play games, hang out with friends, and build their own virtual worlds. The game itself is free to play, but users can buy premium avatar items, tools, and clothing within the gaming universe. Dominic wanted to make purchases and used his grandmother's credit card.
11: Like, how did I get access to her card? Went through her purse.
10: Lynn Ramsbottom of Wasaga Beach says over 2 months she had Roblox charges of $2,000. She doesn't blame her grandson, saying he didn't understand he was spending real money.
12: He said he was sorry, but I don't think he really understands the ramifications of, you know, that kind of money being lost.
10: Ramsbottom reached out to Roblox about the charges, but she was told there were no refunds. When CTV News contacted the company, a spokesperson said the purchases were made through the Apple App Store. These charges cannot be refunded by Roblox.
12: The fact that he was able to find out everything he needed to use the phone and everything was unbelievable.
10: If you have children who play video games, Consumer Reports recommends setting up parental controls and creating passwords to prevent surprise charges.
13: Anytime they go to make an in-app purchase, whether that's for Roblox or literally anything on the App Store, you as the parent would get a notification on your phone that says, hey, your child is trying to make a purchase, you know, accept or decline.
10: Using gift cards for games instead of linking a credit card can also help prevent overspending.
13: Once that gift card credit runs out, no more Roblox, no more whatever.
10: Ramsbottom says she's used the situation to help teach Dominic about money. He says he's learned a valuable lesson.
11: To not spend people's money and to be thankful for what I have.
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8: Finally tonight, when Drake launched his new album last week, one video featured him wearing a coat covered in logos from famous Canadian companies. Well, one of those companies is now capitalizing on the free publicity by giving away their product. CTV's Raheem Ladani reports.
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23: More than 24 people camped out at the corner of King and Yonge Streets, all wearing faux fur coats, hoping to walk away with a comfy giveaway.
27: I need a new bed. I've been sleeping on my bed for like almost 15 years. I got a box spring, I got springs poking out my bed.
23: It's a clever marketing promotion by Sleep Country Canada, which came together in 24 hours after the release of this Drake music video. On a jet, there's plenty room, even as part of the Toronto rapper's latest album release, Drake donned a fur coat with household Canadian businesses patched on. The mattress company quickly capitalized, giving away Queen Casper mattresses to the first 25 people who showed up dressing the part.
28: We wanted to lean into the moment, you know. Drake obviously has such a strong resonance in Toronto and Canada from a cultural perspective.
23: Drake isn't part of the promotion, but in an online world where clicks generate revenue, his stunt is garnering praise on social media.
29: The whole internet is talking about it because the future of branding isn't in ads anymore. It's cultural association.
23: What's ironic is some of the people who showed up for the promotion aren't even really massive fans of Drake.
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23: 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Raheem Ladani, CTV News.
8: And that's our report for this evening. 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For Lindsay Morrison and all of us here at CTV News, have a good night. I'm Zoraida Allman. We'll see you tomorrow.

0: searching for this suspect after a fatal daylight stabbing near Hurontario, Ontario and Dundas. And several people arrested following multiple incidents of fireworks being shot at folks in Toronto and Brampton. And last call will be extended during the FIFA World Cup. It'll go until 4 a.m. We'll have reaction to that in moments. This is Toronto's breaking news, CP24. Hi, everybody. I'm Liz West. And the Ford government extending last call for bars and restaurants during the FIFA World Cup all the way to 4 a.m. And for more reaction on this, we're going to go live to CP24's Beatrice Vaisman. So, Beatrice, this is yet another sort of step in the rollout as we get ready for the World Cup.
1: Just over 3 weeks away now, Liz, before the first match here in our city. And so today we heard from the provincial government that they'd be extending last call by 2 hours. Here in Toronto, the last call right now, 2 a.m. You won't find a bar in the city legally serving alcohol past that time tonight. But come June 11th, the eve of the first match of the World Cup here in Toronto at Toronto Stadium behind me here in Liberty Village, you'll start to see people able to be out on patios, inside bars and establishments being served alcohol until 4 o'clock in the morning, and that goes right through July 19th. Now, the question is, will bar and restaurant owners decide to take advantage of that? Certainly many will, in hopes of making some extra revenue, not only from local soccer fans, but also the many, many thousands of tourists who are going to be descending

0: alcohol. He says most of the matches will be over by the time the 2 a.m. last call comes and goes. For others, though, they support it. They're looking forward to it and certainly say that it creates kind of a buzz here across the city. We spoke to some patrons at a local bar, and we also talked to a waitress over at Cafe Diplomatico to get her thoughts on this extended last call. Listen.
1: It depends on how people are going to get rowdy on the streets or even messier. So the city's already not as clean as is. We're going to expect it to be worse, especially with the extension on the the last call, right?
2: Yeah.
1: So that's what I see.
3: I feel like when these people go to these games and they're drinking, we don't really want them out in the street, like causing, you know, trouble with people out and about. So keeping them sort of contained near bars and around these streets that are more designated for partying might be a better idea, you know, for the city.
4: That's wild. I'm not sure what... 4 a.m. with alcohol like that, I don't know if it's going to be kind of safe, to be honest. You're going to have everyone a little bit out of their minds, I think, at 4 a.m. So, but it could be fun. I mean, it's summertime, so the patios will definitely get busy.
0: And we've seen the patios busy, Liz, the last couple of days, just with this beautiful weather that we've been having. Certainly as you get into late June, the start of July, hopefully Mother Nature blesses us with some even, you know, more longer times of this kind of weather. So people will be out enjoying these drinks. It's not the first time it's happened in the past during sporting events where there's different time zones with games happening at 6 a.m. our time. Bars and restaurants have been allowed to open early and serve alcohol for people to come enjoy a breakfast with a little beverage, whether it's a beer or a mimosa. You were allowed to have it here in our city nice and early. And now we'll see it up till 4 a.m. between June 11th and July 19th. World Cup. Very, very quickly approaching, and you can feel the buzz in the city, Liz.
5: Okay, no pun intended. Thank you so much for that. Appreciate this. CP24's Beatrice Faisman. And police investigating a deadly stabbing in Mississauga. Emergency crews responded to Agnes Street near Huron, Ontario, and Dundas. This was shortly before 12:30 p.m. Paramedics say a man was found suffering from life-threatening injuries and was later pronounced dead at the scene. Investigators say they're looking for this man who was last seen in the area around 12:15 this afternoon. He's described as a black man, medium build, short black hair, and a black goatee with these lime green pants.
6: This suspect we consider to be armed and dangerous, and we would advise the public not to approach this individual if they are located, and instead call 911 and contact police. We're appealing for any witnesses or anyone who was in the area driving with a dash camera who may have information in regards to this incident to please contact our investigators in the Peel Regional Police Homicide and Missing Persons Unit.
7: Paramedics that trying to revive the persons, the one on the Hale Espresso, they said it's a stabbing and there's a lot of running around here. There's this guy was like trying to get closer to that person because maybe they know the police has stopped them.
8: It was like four or five ambulances trying to work on the guy. It's crazy because I'm going to be working here for the next 4 years. So I'm used to being in a small town like Guelph. So this is different for me.
5: And the victim's identity has not yet been released. And one person's dead after an accident in the West End. Chopper 24 was over the scene near Bloor and Ossington. And police say shortly after 11 this morning, a worker fell off the roof of a garage in the area. They were pronounced dead on the scene. The circumstances of the fall are under investigation, and the Ministry of Labor has been notified. And a motorcyclist has been taken to hospital this after a collision in East York. And it happened around 7:45 tonight on O'Connor Drive just east of Coxwell. Toronto police saying a man in his 20s riding a motorcycle collided with another vehicle. He was brought to the hospital with serious injuries but is expected to recover. The other driver remained on the scene and the investigation is ongoing. One person's in hospital after a crash involving a fire truck in Scarborough. The collision happened on Kingston Road, east of Shepherd, just before 2:15 this afternoon. A cube van rear-ended the Toronto Fire Services vehicle. Paramedics say that the driver of the van was taken to a trauma center in serious condition, and two firefighters were also hurt but suffered only minor injuries. And Halton police recovered a record number of firearms in a massive drug trafficking investigation. Two dozen illegal guns, a large quantity of drugs and cash seized in Project Cypress. The six-month investigation into trafficking throughout the GTA included 75 judicial authorizations and 9

0: search warrants. And as a result, four suspects are facing more than 30 charges combined, including gun and drug trafficking and possessing prohibited devices.
1: This was not a small, localized operation. This criminal network extended beyond our region with connections that reached across municipal, provincial, and international boundaries. That level of sophistication required an equally coordinated and strategic response from our officers and policing partners. Our officers worked tirelessly, day and night, to identify key players, map out distribution networks, and dismantle an operation that was supplying legal firearms and dangerous drugs to our communities.
0: And police say Project Cypress significantly disrupted the supply of guns and drugs in the GTA. And York Regional Police trying to identify a pair of suspects in a gas station robbery in Vaughan. Investigators have released these security camera images of the two people they're looking for. One's described as a woman who was armed with a hammer. The second, a man who had a bandage wrapped around his hand. Both wore masks, and police say they demanded cash and vapes from a gas station. This is in the Highway 7 and Huntington Road area. It was on Monday before taking off on foot. And Victoria Day fireworks displays impacted by some bad behavior at several locations across the GTA. And people are now facing charges in both Toronto and Brampton. CTV's Janice Golding has the details.
2: Every year, thousands of people look forward to the annual Victoria Day fireworks display at Asbridges Bay. But last night got a little frightening for revelers. Video taken at Woodbine Beach shows one or more people aiming what appear to be lit fireworks at crowds gathered on the beach and boardwalk as some people screamed and ran out of the way.
3: And there was like, I'd say like 10,000 people there. So it was very crowded. And once a firework dropped, it was just like all chaos, like everyone bumping each other, running.
2: Police had tried to be proactive, announcing last week they'd be out in full force this Victoria Day with mounted units, Marine Patrol, bike officers, and ATV patrols on the beach. But things still got out of hand, with five people arrested, two of them for shooting fireworks into the crowd.
3: It definitely was crazy because, like, if you fall, you can get trampled really easily, right?
2: Meanwhile, Peel Regional Police say 13 people were charged after fireworks were shot at people during a large gathering at Chinkoozie Park in Brampton.
4: It's important to understand that in the eyes of the criminal code, when you're using a firework to shoot at another person, it's perceived as a weapon in terms of the criminal code.
2: Another video on social media even appears to show someone firing lit fireworks from a moving car near the Bramley City Center.
5: So we've got individuals charged for possession of weapons dangerous, possession of explosives to be used in a dangerous capacity. That would be the fireworks.
2: Back at Woodbine Beach, area residents expressed their disappointment about what happened last night, especially given the fact police stepped up their presence following the annual Victoria Day fireworks in 2022 when chaos erupted on the beach.
6: It's very sad to see things like that happening.
7: You know, I woke up to that news and I thought, what are people coming to that they point fireworks at each other?
8: You know, there's basically no consequences, so I think that's why this keeps happening here. I mean, this is not the first time, right?
2: On Victoria Day here 4 years ago, groups of people were seen launching fireworks at one another. Two people were shot, two people were robbed at gunpoint, and one person was stabbed. Janice Golding, CTV News.
0: And this is Toronto's breaking news. CP24, police, and the family of a 14-year-old girl missing since Friday night are appealing to the public for help.
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0: The search for a missing teen is now in its fourth day. 14-year-old Esther was last seen around 11:30 Friday night near the community center in Earl Bales Park. And she's described as about 5'2", medium build, brown hair. She was last seen wearing gray sweatpants and a long-sleeved turquoise sweater with words on the front. No shoes. Esther's mother made an appeal for her to come home.
16: Esty, my love, if you are watching this, please come home. We love you so very much, and we miss you terribly. Your family here, across the country, and around the world are searching and praying for you every minute. Your friends, classmates, neighbors, and community are all worried about you and hoping to see you safe.
0: They've also set up a command post in North York, all part of the search effort. And three Toronto police officers facing charges in Spain. Toronto police didn't provide details on the incident, but say the allegations are serious. And sources confirmed to CTV News and CP24 that the officers involved are police constables Evan Glennie, Rich Rand, and Charlar Leet. Now, CPS say that the officers were in Barcelona on vacation and were not traveling in any official capacity. One officer has returned to Canada and been suspended from duty, while the other two will be suspended when they return home this week. Several Spanish media sites say three Canadian officers have been arrested in the alleged sexual assault and assault of a sex worker in Barcelona. And Mayor Olivia Chow was asked about her confidence in Police Chief Myron Demkew following the latest allegations against the officers.
17: Public trust in policing is fundamental. And Police Chief has quite a bit of work to earn back the trust of the folks, and also by rooting out any officers that have allegedly committed any kind of wrongdoings, including serious criminal offenses.
0: Police say it will not be commenting on the allegations any further because the matter is before the courts in Spain. And the province investigating an assault at the Toronto South Detention Center that maimed an 80-year-old man. As CTV's John Woodward reports, the incident has critics calling for Ontario's correctional facilities to make reforms in how they handle people with serious mental illness.
18: Gordon McNaughton lived in this Toronto community housing complex with 80-year-old Luther Pippi, who had a reputation for making disturbances.
19: He gets obnoxious. He swears at people and stuff, you know. But it doesn't last. It just, you know, he blurts it out and that's it.
18: Upstairs, neighbors told us of his tendency to sleep in the stairwell and make a lot of noise.
20: He's screaming like a crazy, like a madman.
18: Pippi was arrested by the Toronto police, accused of threatening a neighbor, and put in a cell in the special needs wing at Toronto South with 50-year-old Douglas de Trujon de Maynil, who had his own record of disturbances. The 50-year-old now charged with maiming, disfiguring, and or endangering the life of Luther Pippi on August 12th. One source says the 80-year-old was blinded in the attack. Pippi's charges were dropped. The alleged attacker had a bail hearing at the Ontario Court of Justice in Toronto, which didn't last long because it appeared he was unable to say his own name. For now, he'll stay in a secure facility in a psychiatric hospital.
21: Obviously, it's extremely disturbing.
18: NDP Justice critic Kristen Wong Tam said Ontario's prisons are failing people with mental health problems, pointing to the case of Suleiman Fakiri, who died in 2016 in the throes of a mental health crisis. Surveillance video shows guards at the Central East Correctional Center piling on. A coroner's inquest recommended that anyone in crisis be taken to a hospital.
21: That was the top line recommendations from the coroner's inquest, and this government has still not acted upon that recommendation.
18: The Solicitor General General Ministry says it's investigating what happened. And as for prison mental health care, the minister said this last week as he unveiled plans for a major prison expansion.
1: We have the health teams in place in our correctional system. They do a phenomenal job. We've strengthened those health teams.
19: That's terrible.
18: At the housing complex, neighbor Gordon McNaughton says Pippi may have needed intervention, but did not deserve an attack like that. John Woodward, CTV News.
0: And this is Toronto's breaking news, CP24. We'll have a look at Toronto's top stories next.
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0: We're learning more details about the province's plan to expand Billy Bishop Airport. We'll have more on what was said at a committee hearing. And the Scott Mission unveils its expanded health clinic to address urgent gaps for people experiencing homelessness and poverty. And the Nathan Phillips Square Rink, well, it's been transformed into a soccer pitch. This ahead of the FIFA World Cup. And stay with CP24 for more on these stories and for further details. 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The comments were made in a committee hearing on the Premier Ford's bill that would allow the province to take over Toronto's stake in Billy Bishop. Now, Ford wants to expand the airport to allow jets to operate there with a goal of increasing service fivefold. The committee heard the province does not have a business plan, nor has it conducted any health or environmental studies on its expansion plans.
1: A lot of this will still be consulted on with the public. We will move forward. What we want to do is bring certainty to the fact that Billy Bishop will continue to remain. It is an economic engine, not only for this city, but for this province, for this country. And we need to become more self-reliant and resilient in face of what we are seeing south of the border and make Toronto that much more competitive. And that's what we want to do.
2: It sounds that Carney is behind this. The Ontario Minister of Transportation said that he's in regular communications with his federal minister counterpart. And they also said, the Minister of Transportation said that the Toronto Port Authority has a vision. And they won't release that vision, but the Toronto Port Authority is an agency of the federal government. And 7 of their 9 board members are appointed by the federal Liberal government.
0: Toronto Mayor Olivia Chow has called the move a provincial land grab being done without consulting Torontonians. And the Scott Mission unveiled its new expanded health clinic at Spadina and Dundas. The center aims to address urgent gaps in access to health for people experiencing homelessness and poverty. Now, it's focused on accessibility, privacy, and trauma-informed care. And along with primary medical services, the clinic offers mental health support for shelter clients and others served by the mission programs, including seniors, women, and children.
3: At Scott Mission, healthcare is never just about treatment. It's caring for the whole person. It's mind, it's body, and it's spirit. With dignity, respect, and compassion.
0: And the Scott Mission has been offering support to individuals and families who are facing hunger and homelessness since 1941. This is Toronto's breaking news. CP24 still ahead, marking a milestone at the iconic 519 and celebrating with special events.
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10: Yeah, Larry was playing like crazy, but like I'm confident. I think we got a good shot of doing something this season. I just can't imagine us without him. He's my favorite person to watch too, so I don't know what I'd do.
11: The division's looking really strong this year. We might have a chance of going to the finals.
10: But I don't know. What do you think?
12: Man, I think you talk too much.
10: Okay.
12: You hear that? That's nice.
13: Bleeding gums are a sign of bacterial infection.
14: We always recommend Crestgum toothpaste to our patients. Its unique antibacterial fluoride works below the gum line to reduce bleeding to strengthen gums. Thanks,
0: A commemorative plaque unveiled at the 519 this morning to mark the Church Street Institution's 50th year. And Mayor Olivia Chow joined by other dignitaries for the unveiling of the Heritage Toronto plaque, marking the history of the 519's work in supporting Toronto's 2S LGBTQ plus community.
15: When we talk about the heart of a neighborhood, we aren't just talking about a set of intersections or collection of storefronts on a map. We're talking about the people and the spirit that makes the village our home. For the past 50 years, the 519 has been more than just a community center. It has been a sanctuary, a powerhouse of advocacy, and a literal lifeline for thousands of people over the last 50 years.
0: Named after its address on Church Street, the 519 first opened its doors in 1976. This is Toronto's breaking news. CP24, the Jays looking to tie their series against the Yankees, and we'll have those highlights next.

0: I'm Katie Dawson. I'm a singer-songwriter. I write and perform all my own music. You can find my music on all streaming services. But here's the thing with that. You don't actually own your music, and there's data tracking involved. Wouldn't it be nice to own something you love? All of my music is available in hard copy directly from my website, katiedawson.ca, whether that's vinyl, CD, or even cassettes. Check out this record right here. It's glow-in-the-dark vinyl. Or how about this one? There's 24-karat gold leaf flake directly in the vinyl. This has never been done before on a vinyl record. Records should be fun, unique, and collectible. And the music on them should be great, too. Do you like rock and roll, folk, country, and rockabilly? Well, I've done all that and more, and I think you'll love it. Don't believe me? Just ask them.
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0: The rink at Nathan Phillips Square has been transformed into two soccer pitches for the FIFA World Cup. Several officials on hand for the ribbon cutting outside of City Hall. The Visa Street Soccer Park includes two professional-grade fields and a football-inspired art collection from a local Toronto illustrator. There's also a marketplace featuring local small businesses.
1: I was in 4 World Cups, 3 Olympic Games, 2 Olympic medals. I was able to attend university because of soccer and sport. I was able to get scholarships to an MBA program and a master's program because of sport. More than that, I met my wife through sport. My best friends are through sport. My mentors are through sport. I was able to have the foundation and platform to start a business, to become an entrepreneur, to help build women's professional soccer in Canada because of the doors that sport opened for me.
0: The FIFA World Cup kicks off next month, the first match in Toronto, June 12th. And the Jays looking for a comeback against the Yankees tonight. Jays fought back in the ninth but fell short, losing 5-4, and the teams continue their 4-game series in New York Wednesday night with the first pitch set for 7:05. And this is Toronto's breaking news, CP24. We'll have a look at Toronto's top stories next.

0: This is the Tom Green Farm.
1: Park at Nathan Phillips Square, a clear sign the anticipation is building for the FIFA World Cup. The province now extending the festivities for fans planning to take in the excitement. Good evening. Bars and restaurants have been given the green light to push last call to 4 a.m. while the tournament is taking place. The Ford government saying the move will allow fans to fully embrace the experience while boosting local business. CP24's Beatrice Vaisman joins us now live with all the details and reaction tonight. B.
2: Zarata, you can feel the buzz, no pun intended, with this province's new announcement that last call is going to be extended by 2 hours tonight. Last call is at 2 a.m., but come June 11th, the eve of the first World Cup match here in our city at Toronto Stadium, just behind me here in Liberty Village, people will be able to enjoy a beverage until last call at 4 a.m. Toronto's mayor supports the province's move. Listen.
3: It's great for our businesses, our pubs, restaurants. When the world is experiencing Toronto, they will be able to experience our diverse and amazing food as well. So 4 a.m., sure. I think Montreal have long hours, and there's no reason why Toronto, and during the FIFA World Cup, not have the kind of serving hours that we have.
2: And it's not the first time this is going to be happening, Zarina. I mean, in the past, for major sporting events, bars and restaurants were allowed to open early and serve alcohol and food at 6 a.m. when there were matches happening in other time zones. And so this is a very similar move. Certainly the vast majority of people that I spoke to in the streets of downtown Toronto today support this move as well. And they're looking forward to the city welcoming thousands of tourists and, international soccer fans, in addition to the local Toronto soccer fans too. Yes, some are worried about these so-called soccer hooligans, as they're known. Others are worried about a little bit of noise, and certainly Mothers Against Drunk Driving, for example, concerned about people making bad choices, having drinks till 4 a.m. and then getting behind the wheel. They say they hope that the province has a plan to tackle that. But as for the average, patron person in our city, they feel like it's a good move in terms of hoping to boost revenue for bars and restaurants in Toronto throughout the World Cup. Here's some reaction.
4: I've been operating in the nightlife industry for a couple of years, and I can tell you that when they extend the last call until 4 a.m., people stick around. It's good for business. It keeps the party going. Obviously, it may increase some risk factors. On certain ends, we can't predict how the FIFA rollout is going to affect the city, but I think business-wise, it's going to be good.
5: We're going to have a lot of tourists, so it comes down to how safe our neighborhood's going to be, especially if people get rowdy, especially with football. So there is a term, football hooliganism, in England. So you're going to bring that over here easily.
6: I think it's pretty good if businesses choose to want to do that. If they don't want to, they don't need to.
2: So here in Liberty Village tonight, it is nice and quiet, Zarida. I mean, we are on a Tuesday night, though. Certainly, restaurant bar owners hoping that come the World Cup, it'll be busy every single night, whether 2 a.m. or till 4 a.m. Not all of them will stay open. It is completely up to the restaurant or bar owners. But certainly, it's an extra mechanism for them to make some extra cash when one of the world's biggest sporting events comes to our city. So, hey, you and me, Zarida, 3 a.m. drinks after one of our shows. What do you say?
1: You're on, B. A few more weeks to go. All right. CP24's Beatrice Vaisman. Thank you. Still to come tonight, the Blue Jays battling the Yankees in New York as Toronto looks to tie up the series. You've got the highlights coming up. But first, let's give you a live look outside right now. On this Tuesday, it's still mild out there, 21 degrees, but the humidex still feels like 27. Lindsay Morrison has our first look at the forecast.
7: Well, Zarida, what a couple of days it has been. Summer arrived, back-to-back 30-degree days here in the city of Toronto, and of course, a bit of stormy weather to go along with it. Here's a look at what we're expecting through the overnight hours tonight. Our temperature dropping to about 13 degrees. That's for the overnight, but into tomorrow morning, that temperature could fall further before rising as the day goes on, and you will find that overall it is a fresher feel out there tomorrow. 18 degrees, the forecast high. Normal is 20. Again, and today we were 30, so it is a big change. But with mainly sunny skies and a brisk northwest wind, it is generally going to be a pleasant one. We'll take you through the forecast for the rest of the week and heading into next weekend coming up. But for now, Zoraida, back to you.
0: Thank you, Lindsay. We are learning more tonight about what the future of the Toronto Island Airport could look like as concerns about the potential impacts persist. CTV's Beth McDonnell is live with the very latest on a hearing earlier today and what some residents have to say about the proposal. Beth.
8: Zoraida, we're learning from the Toronto Port Authority that a plan on the expanded airport is still 6 to 12 months away. Meanwhile, people who live nearby are worried a bigger airport with more planes won't improve their neighborhood.
9: I don't want to be as old as I look, so I just...
8: Enjoying Little Norway Park with friends, there's concern over how expanding Billy Bishop Airport to allow jets will change Toronto's waterfront. The green space is next to the airport, and the noise of planes flying overhead for some is already a nuisance.
10: I mean, that's already pretty awful. Like, you can hear it, right? And it's like, we're already downtown. If there's bigger planes, it's going to be louder, right? Like, yeah, that sucks, especially if you lose extra green space.
8: Inside Queen's Park today, a committee meeting was held digging into Bill 110, which pushes Toronto out of the deal that governs the island airport and lets the province expropriate lands.
11: An idea that a region the size of the GTA should make better use of Billy Bishop is not radical. It is common sense.
8: There were some testy moments between the opposition and transportation minister.
12: I didn't hear, yes, there's a business case. If there is a business...
11: You can't put words into my mouth, but I'm going to continue to tell you.
8: The head of the Port Authority explaining the larger airport's economic feasibility and plans still being developed could cost up to $5 billion, may not be finalized for a year.
13: There will be robust public consultation. There will be engagement with all our stakeholders. There will be engagement with the city because they are a key part of what we need to deliver going forward.
8: Even without details, some northern leaders support the expansion to access health care.
14: It can make a meaningful difference for patients and families already facing long travel distance and significant stresses.
8: But there are worries about parkland, pollution, and congestion.
15: My main concern is about the kids at those playgrounds and in the schools.
16: Impacts of constraining this waterway could result in severe degradation of the water in the harbor, exacerbating the impact of stormwater and combined sewer runoff.
17: Why would you want to shoehorn in a major airport down in one of the most congested intersections in the busiest city?
8: Major change is already coming to the waterfront. A revamped Ontario Place, new housing, and a possible new convention center.
18: You're not really going to enjoy coming downtown when all you see is construction and buildings. And how long is this going to take? Like 5-10 years?
19: I mean, yesterday was crazy. There's traffic everywhere already, right? And it's already pretty chaotic, so... I don't know.
8: Almost everyone we spoke with who lives nearby expressed concern with the airport expansion.
20: The No Jets TO, I would highly recommend them. I get a lot of resources from them. And we need to be showing up. We need to be talking to our representatives. We need to be going to rallies.
8: They're hoping the area stays green and enjoyable. The province expects the expanded airport would service 10 million travelers a year. Reporting live, I'm Beth McDonnell. Zoraida, back to you.
0: Thank you, Beth. Police are searching for a suspect after a fatal daylight stabbing in Mississauga. Emergency crews responded to Agnes Street near Hure, Ontario in Dundas just before 12:30 p.m. Paramedics say a man was found suffering from life-threatening injuries and was later pronounced dead on scene. Investigators now appealing for the public's help.
21: This suspect we consider to be armed and dangerous, and we would advise the public not to approach this individual if they are located, and instead call 911 and contact police.
0: Investigators have released this photo of the person they are looking for. A motorcyclist is seriously injured following a crash in East York. It happened around 7:45 on O'Connor Drive, just east of Coxwell. Toronto police say a man in his 20s was riding a motorcycle when it collided with another vehicle. He is expected to recover. The other driver remained on scene. The investigation is ongoing. Halton police say they have recovered a record number of firearms as part of a massive drug trafficking investigation. 2 dozen illegal guns, a large quantity of drugs, and cash were seized. seized. As part of Project Cyprus, 9 search warrants were executed across the GTA as part of the 6-month-long investigation. 4 suspects now facing more than 30 charges combined. They include gun and drug trafficking as well as possession prohibited devices.
3: This was not a small, localized operation. This criminal network extended beyond our region with connections that reached across municipal, provincial, and international boundaries. That level of sophistication required an equally coordinated and strategic response from our officers and policing partners. Our officers worked tirelessly, day and night, to identify key players, map out distribution networks, and dismantle an operation that was supplying legal firearms and dangerous drugs to our communities.
0: Police say Project Cyprus significantly disrupted the supply of guns and drugs in the GTA. Well, despite an increased police presence, several long weekend firework displays in the GTA were disrupted by bad behavior. Now, multiple people in Toronto and Brampton are facing charges. CTV's Janice Golding reports.
4: Every year, thousands of people look forward to the annual Victoria Day fireworks display at Asbridges Bay. But last night got a little frightening for revelers. Video taken at Woodbine Beach shows one or more people aiming what appear to be lit fireworks at crowds gathered on the beach and boardwalk as some people screamed and ran out of the way.
22: And there was like, I'd say like 10,000 people there. So it was very crowded. And once a firework dropped, it was just like all chaos, like everyone bumping each other, running.
4: Police had tried to be proactive, announcing last week they'd be out in full force this Victoria Day with mounted units, Marine Patrol, bike officers, and ATV patrols on the beach. But things still got out of hand, with 5 people arrested, 2 of them for shooting fireworks into the crowd.
22: It definitely was crazy because, like, if you fall, you can get trampled really easily, right?
4: Meanwhile, Peel Regional Police say 13 people were charged after fireworks were shot at people during a large gathering at Chinkoozie Park in Brampton.
23: It's important to understand that in the eyes of the criminal code, when you're using a firework to shoot at another person, it's perceived as a weapon in terms of the criminal code.
4: Another video on social media even appears to show someone firing lit fireworks from a moving car near the Bramley City Centre.
24: So we've got individuals charged for possession of weapons dangerous, possession of explosives to be used in a dangerous capacity. That would be the fireworks.
4: Back at Woodbine Beach, area residents expressed their disappointment about what happened last night, especially given the fact police stepped up their presence following the annual Victoria Day fireworks in 2022 when chaos erupted on the beach.
25: It's very sad to see things like that happening.
26: You know, I woke up to that news and I thought, what are people coming to that they point fireworks at each other?
27: You know, there's basically no consequences, so I think that's why this keeps happening here. I mean, this is not the first time, right?
4: On Victoria Day here 4 years ago, groups of people were seen launching fireworks at one another. 2 people were shot, 2 people were robbed at gunpoint, and 1 person was stabbed. Janice Golding, CTV News.
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7: Well, the record to beat today was 32 degrees. It looks like many communities were just a little shy of that, but boy, it felt into the mid-30s for the afternoon. The next 3 days are going to be significantly cooler. We are talking teen temperatures, perhaps right into next weekend. A full look at your 7-day forecast is after this break.

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9: Still 21 degrees out there as we take another live look at the skyline. It felt like 36 with the Humidex earlier this afternoon. We did see some passing showers, even some thunder showers through Toronto through this evening, and a big change in your temperature starting tonight. Here's Lindsay with details.
10: Well, Zoraida, for some, the last couple of days have felt like a true taste of summer and one that many have been waiting for. For others, it's been just a little too hot too soon. And if that's you, I'm happy to share that there are some cooler conditions you can look forward to for the rest of this week. 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Injury lawyers, you don't pay unless they win. But today, it was all about the heat and the humidity. People outside and making the most of it. This was London, Ontario, where, splash pads are open, and it's not just around southwest Ontario, which typically sees some very hot weather at this time of year, but here in the GTA, we had some of the hottest temperatures in the entire province, including Hamilton and Toronto, battling it out for a hot spot the majority of the day. Cold front now moving through, and that means cooler conditions for the rest of this week. Waking up tomorrow morning, it's possible that some communities are going to have a few showers early on. Other than that, it's pretty quiet for not just the second half of the day tomorrow, but right through the middle of the week. Nice mix of sun and cloud for your Wednesday afternoon. Thursday looks pleasant as well. Friday, the cloud cover is going to roll back in, but I think the biggest change overall is just how it's going to feel out there. So teen temperatures overnight tonight and really for the next 5 or so days. Your 13 degrees is the overnight temperature. Might drop to about 10 degrees around 8 a.m. But again, tomorrow afternoon is pretty pleasant. If you like a fresher feel and you enjoy temperatures in the teens, which technically are just a little cool for this time of year, then tomorrow is going to be for you. It might feel like a breath of fresh air with those intense Humidex values gone for now. Here's your golf forecast for tomorrow. Forecast daytime high, 18 degrees. 20 is the norm, as mentioned. And this is a look at your 7-day forecast. So cloudy again by Friday. Next weekend is a little cool. It's also a little unsettled. We've got a chance of showers for both Saturday and for Sunday. Just want to bring it back to the next couple of nights here where overnight lows could be back in the single digits. So that too is chilly for this time of year. But we will be back near seasonal for the early part of next week with highs around 21 and 20 degrees for Monday and Tuesday. And also a return to some sunshine. That's your look at the weather, Zoraida. I'll send it back over to you.
9: Thank you, Lindsay. The ministry responsible for Ontario's jail says it is investigating after an 80-year-old man was maimed in a gruesome assault in the Toronto South Detention Center. SCTV's John Woodward reports critics say the correctional facilities need to do a better job handling people with serious mental illness as they embark on a massive expansion.
11: Gordon McNaughton lived in this Toronto community housing complex with 80-year-old Luther Pippi, who had a reputation for making disturbances.
12: He gets obnoxious. He swears at people and stuff, you know. But it doesn't last. It just, you know, he blurts it out and that's it.
11: Upstairs, neighbors told us of his tendency to sleep in the stairwell and make a lot of noise.
13: He's screaming like a crazy.
1: crazy, like a madman.
11: Pippi was arrested by the Toronto police, accused of threatening a neighbor, and put in a cell in the special needs wing at Toronto South with 50-year-old Douglas de Trujon de Maynil, who had his own record of disturbances. The 50-year-old now charged with maiming, disfiguring, and or endangering the life of Luther Pippi on August 12th. One source says the 80-year-old was blinded in the attack. Pippi's charges were dropped. The alleged attacker had a bail hearing at the Ontario Court of Justice in Toronto, which didn't last long because it appeared he was unable to say his own name. For now, he'll stay in a secure facility in a psychiatric hospital.
4: Obviously, it's extremely disturbing.
11: NDP Justice critic Kristen Wong Tam said Ontario's prisons are failing people with mental health problems, pointing to the case of Suleiman Fakiri, who died in 2016 in the throes of a mental health crisis. Surveillance video shows guards at the Central East Correctional Center piling on. A coroner's inquest recommended that anyone in crisis be taken to a hospital.
4: That was the top line recommendations from the coroner's inquest, this government has still not acted upon that recommendation.
11: The Solicitor General Ministry says it's investigating what happened. And as for prison mental health care, the minister said this last week as he unveiled plans for a major prison expansion.
13: We have the health teams in place in our correctional system. They do a phenomenal job. We've strengthened those health teams.
12: That's terrible.
11: At the housing complex, neighbor Gordon McNaughton says Pippi may have needed intervention, but did not deserve an attack like that. John Woodward, CTV News.
9: A commemorative plaque has been unveiled at the 519 to mark the organization's 50th year. The mayor was joined by other dignitaries for the unveiling of the Heritage Toronto plaque. It commemorates the 519's work in support of Toronto's LGBTQ2S+ community.
14: 50 years. Wow. For 50 years, the 519 has been a safe harbor, a place to organize, build a movement and build power to win battles for your rights, dignity, and the freedom to be who you are, freedom to love who you want, a freedom everyone deserves.
9: The 519 first opened its doors in 1976. It has several events planned this year to mark the 50 years. Still ahead here on CTV News, a reminder for parents, if your kids play video games, what might start off as free could cost you in add-ons. Pat Foran has one grandmother story just ahead.

0: Great Wolf Lodge, there's excitement in every slide, adventures waiting to begin, and dance parties every night. So bring your pack together and book your stay today and strengthen the pack.
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12: The Blue Jays looking to tie up their series against the Yankees in New York.
13: Line drive, right center field, but over to make the catch is Grisham. Jimenez will tag and score. It's a sac fly to make it 5-4.
12: Toronto was trying to stay in it until the final moments, but ultimately falling short. It was a strong start with Dylan Cease on the mound tonight, but the Yankees take it with a final score of 5-4. The four-game series continues tomorrow night. An Ontario grandmother has learned the importance of passwords and parental controls the hard way after her grandson racked up thousands of dollars on her credit card while he was playing a video game. CTV's Pat Foran has the story.
14: Roblox is the best game in the whole entire world.
13: 8-year-old Dominic loves Roblox, an online platform where users play games, hang out with friends, and build their own virtual worlds. The game itself is free to play, but users can buy premium avatar items, tools, and clothing within the gaming universe. Dominic wanted to make purchases and used his grandmother's credit card.
14: Like, how did I get access to her card? Went through her purse.
13: Lynn Ramsbottom of Wasaga Beach says over 2 months she had Roblox charges of $2,000. She doesn't blame her grandson, saying he didn't understand he was spending real money.
15: He said he was sorry, but I don't think he really understands the ramifications of, you know, that kind of money being lost.
13: Ramsbottom reached out to Roblox about the charges, but she was told there were no refunds. When CTV News contacted the company, a spokesperson said the purchases were made through the Apple App Store. These charges cannot be refunded by Roblox.
15: The fact that he was able to find out everything he needed to use the phone and everything was unbelievable.
13: If you have children who play video games, Consumer Reports recommends setting up parental controls and creating passwords to prevent surprise charges.
16: Anytime they go to make an in-app purchase, whether that's for Roblox or literally anything on the App Store, you as the parent would get a notification on your phone that says, hey, your child is trying to make a purchase, you know, accept or decline.
13: Using gift cards for games instead of linking a credit card can also help prevent overspending.
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12: Finally tonight, when Drake launched his new album last week, one video featured him wearing a coat covered in logos from famous Canadian companies. Well, one of those companies is now capitalizing on the free publicity by giving away their product. CTV's Raheem Ladani reports.
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21: More than two dozen people camped out at the corner of King and Young Streets, all wearing faux fur coats, hoping to walk away with a comfy giveaway.
25: I need a new bed. I've been sleeping on my bed for like almost 15 years. I got box spring, I got springs poking out my bed.
21: It's a clever marketing promotion by Sleep Country Canada, which came together in 24 hours after the release of this Drake music video. On a jet, there's plenty room, even as part of the Toronto rapper's latest album release, Drake donned a fur coat with household Canadian businesses patched on. The mattress company quickly capitalized, giving away Queen Casper mattresses to the first 25 people who showed up dressing the part.
26: We wanted to lean into the moment, you know. Drake obviously has such a strong resonance in Toronto and Canada from a cultural perspective.
21: Drake isn't part of the promotion, but in an online world where clicks generate revenue, his stunt is garnering praise on social media.
27: The whole internet is talking about it because the future of branding isn't in ads anymore. It's cultural association.
21: What's ironic is some of the people who showed up for the promotion aren't even really massive fans of Drake.
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21: 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Raheem Ladani, CTV News.
12: And that's our report for this evening. 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For Lindsay Morrison and all of us here at CTV News, have a good night. I'm Zoraida Allman. We'll see you tomorrow.

0: Police searching for this suspect after a fatal daylight stabbing near Hurontario, Ontario and Dundas. And several people arrested following multiple incidents of fireworks being shot at folks in Toronto and Brampton. And last call will be extended during the FIFA World Cup. It'll go until 4 a.m. We'll have reaction to that in moments. This is Toronto's breaking news, CP24. Hi, everybody. I'm Liz West. And the Ford government extending last call for bars and restaurants during the FIFA World Cup all the way to 4 a.m. And for more reaction on this, we're going to go live to CP24's Beatrice Vaisman. So, Beatrice, this is yet another sort of step in the rollout as we get ready for the World Cup.
1: Just over 3 weeks away now, Liz, before the first match here in our city. And so today we heard from the provincial government that they'd be extending last call by 2 hours. Here in Toronto, the last call right now, 2 a.m. You won't find a bar in the city legally serving alcohol past that time tonight. But come June 11th, the eve of the first match of the World Cup here in Toronto at Toronto Stadium behind me here in Liberty Village, you'll start to see people able to be out on patios, inside bars and establishments, being served alcohol until 4 o'clock in the morning, and that goes right through July 19th. Now, the question is, will bar and restaurant owners decide to take advantage of that? Certainly many will, in hopes of making some extra revenue, not only from local soccer fans, but also the many, many thousands of tourists who are going to be descending on our city for these six matches and, you know, taking in the sights and sounds of Toronto in between the matches, too. There are some who feel like it isn't worth it. One of our colleagues talked to the owner of Cafe Diplomatico, a popular kind of soccer watching destination, especially when Italy is playing, which it's not this time around here in our city. But that owner said he didn't feel as though it was worth, you know, staying open, paying staff for an extra couple of hours when you kind of weigh that with how many patrons are actually going to be there past 2 a.m. ordering alcohol.

0: With people out and about, so keeping them sort of contained near bars and around these streets that are more designated for partying might be a better idea, you know, for the city.
1: That's wild. I'm not sure what 4 a.m. with alcohol like that. I don't know if it's going to be kind of safe, to be honest. You're going to have everyone a little bit out of their minds, I think, at 4 a.m. So, but it could be fun. I mean, it's summertime, so the patios will definitely get busy.
2: And we've seen the patios busy, Liz, the last couple of days, just with this beautiful weather that we've been having. Certainly as you get into late June, the start of July, hopefully Mother Nature blesses us with some even, more longer times of this kind of weather. So people will be out enjoying these drinks. It's not the first time it's happened in the past during sporting events where there's different time zones with games happening at 6 a.m. our time. Bars and restaurants have been allowed to open early and serve alcohol for people to come and enjoy a breakfast with a little beverage, whether it's a beer or a mimosa. You were allowed to have it here in our city nice and early. And now we'll see it up till 4 a.m. between June 11th and July 19th. World Cup. Very, very quickly approaching, and you can feel the buzz in the city, Liz.
3: Okay, no pun intended. Thank you so much for that. Appreciate this. CP24's Beatrice Faisman. And police investigating a deadly stabbing in Mississauga. Emergency crews responded to Agnes Street near Huron, Ontario and Dundas. This was shortly before 12:30 p.m. Paramedics say a man was found suffering from life-threatening injuries and was later pronounced dead at the scene. Investigators say they're looking for this man who was last seen in the area around 12:15 this afternoon. He's described as a black man, medium build, short black hair, and a black goatee with these lime green pants.
4: This suspect we consider to be armed and dangerous, and we would advise the public not to approach this individual if they are located, and instead call 911 and contact police. We're appealing for any witnesses or anyone who was in the area driving with a dash camera who may have information in regards to this incident to please contact our investigators in the Peel Regional Police Homicide and Missing Persons Unit.
5: Paramedics that trying to revive the persons, the one on the Hale Espresso, they said it's a stabbing and there's a lot of running around here. There's this guy was like trying to get closer to that person because maybe they know the police has stopped them.
6: It was like 4 or 5 ambulances trying to work on the guy. It's crazy because I'm going to be working here for the next 4 years. So I'm used to being in a small town like Guelph. So this is different for me.
3: And the victim's identity has not yet been released. And one person's dead after an accident in the West End. Chopper 24 was over the scene near Bloor and Ossington. And police say shortly after 11 this morning, a worker fell off the roof of a garage in the area. They were pronounced dead on the scene. The circumstances of the fall are under investigation and the Ministry of Labor has been notified. And a motorcyclist has been taken to hospital this after a collision in East York. And it happened around 7:45 tonight on O'Connor Drive just east of Coxwell. Toronto police saying a man in his 20s riding a motorcycle collided with another vehicle. He was brought to the hospital with serious injuries but is expected to recover. The other driver remained on the scene and the investigation is ongoing. One person's in hospital after a crash involving a fire truck in Scarborough. The collision happened on Kingston Road, east of Shepherd, just before 2:15 this afternoon. A cube van rear-ended the Toronto Fire Services vehicle. Paramedics say that the driver of the van was taken to a trauma center in serious condition, and two firefighters were also hurt but suffered only minor injuries. And Halton police recovered a record number of firearms in a massive drug trafficking investigation. 24 illegal guns, a large quantity of drugs and cash seized in Project Cyprus. The six-month investigation into trafficking throughout the GTA included 75 judicial authorizations and 9 search warrants. And as a result, 4 suspects are facing more than 30 charges combined, including gun and drug trafficking and possessing prohibited devices.
7: This was not a small, localized operation. This criminal network extended beyond our region, with connections that reached across municipal, provincial, and international boundaries. That level of sophistication required an equally coordinated and strategic response from our officers and policing partners. Our officers worked tirelessly, day and night, to identify key players.

0: map out distribution networks, and dismantle an operation that was supplying legal firearms and dangerous drugs to our communities.
1: And police say Project Cypress significantly disrupted the supply of guns and drugs in the GTA. And York Regional Police trying to identify a pair of suspects in a gas station robbery in Vaughan. Investigators have released these security camera images of the two people they're looking for. One's described as a woman who was armed with a hammer. The second, a man who had a bandage wrapped around his hand. Both wore masks, and police say they demanded cash and vapes from a gas station. This is in the Highway 7 and Huntington Road area. It was on Monday before taking off on foot. And Victoria Day fireworks displays impacted by some bad behavior at several locations across the GTA. And people are now facing charges in both Toronto and Brampton. CTV's Janice Golding has the details.
2: Every year, thousands of people look forward to the annual Victoria Day fireworks display at Ashbridges Bay. But last night got a little frightening for revelers. Video taken at Woodbine Beach shows one or more people aiming what appear to be lit fireworks at crowds gathered on the beach and boardwalk as some people screamed and ran out of the way.
3: And there was like, I'd say like 10,000 people there. So it was very crowded. And once a firework dropped, it was just like all chaos, like everyone bumping each other, running.
2: Police had tried to be proactive, announcing last week they'd be out in full force this Victoria Day with mounted units, Marine Patrol, bike officers, and ATV patrols on the beach. But things still got out of hand, with five people arrested, two of them for shooting fireworks into the crowd.
3: It definitely was crazy because, like, if you fall, you can get trampled really easily, right?
2: Meanwhile, Peel Regional Police say 13 people were charged after fireworks were shot at people during a large gathering at Chinkoozie Park in Brampton.
4: It's important to understand that in the eyes of the criminal code, when you're using a firework to shoot at another person, it's perceived as a weapon in terms of the criminal code.
2: Another video on social media even appears to show someone firing lit fireworks from a moving car near the Bramley City Centre.
5: So we've got individuals charged for possession of weapons dangerous, possession of explosives to be used in a dangerous capacity. That would be the fireworks.
2: Back at Woodbine Beach, area residents expressed their disappointment about what happened last night, especially given the fact police stepped up their presence following the annual Victoria Day fireworks in 2022 when chaos erupted on the beach.
6: It's very sad to see things like that happening.
7: You know, I woke up to that news and I thought, what are people coming to that they point fireworks at each other?
8: You know, there's basically no consequences, so I think that's why this keeps happening here. I mean, this is not the first time, right?
2: On Victoria Day here 4 years ago, groups of people were seen launching fireworks at one another. Two people were shot, two people were robbed at gunpoint, and one person was stabbed. Janice Golding, CTV News.
1: 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CB24, police and the family of a 14-year-old girl missing since Friday night are appealing to the public for help.
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4: $1,000? 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
5: Can our next challenger be Captain Cash? Begin!
6: Ooh, nice watch. We love watches at Oliver's.
7: It was a gift from my ex. I never liked it.
6: You need watches at Oliver's? I got you.
4: I can't believe I lost.
5: Yes!
6: Everybody's a winner at Oliver's.
8: The search for a missing teen is now in its fourth day. 14-year-old Esther was last seen around 11:30 Friday night near the community center in Earl Bills Park. And she's described as about 5'2", medium build, brown hair. She was last seen wearing gray sweatpants and a long-sleeved turquoise sweater with words on the front. No shoes. Esther's mother made an appeal for her to come home.
9: Esty, my love, if you are watching this, please come home. We love you so very much, and we miss you terribly. Your family, here, across the country, and around the world, are searching and praying for you every minute. Your friends, classmates, neighbors, and community are all worried about you and hoping to see you safe.
8: They've also set up a command post in North York, all part of the search effort. And three Toronto police officers facing charges in Spain. Toronto police didn't provide details on the incident, but say the allegations are serious. And sources confirmed to CTV News and CP24 that the officers involved are police constables Evan Glennie, Rich Rand, and Charlar Leet. Now, CPS say that the officers were in Barcelona on vacation and were not traveling in any official capacity. One officer has returned to Canada and been suspended from duty, while the other two will be suspended when they return home this week. Several Spanish media sites say three Canadian officers have been arrested in the alleged sexual assault and assault of a sex worker in Barcelona. And Mayor Olivia Chow was asked about her confidence in Police Chief Myron Demkew following the latest allegations against the officers.
10: Public trust in policing is fundamental. And Police Chief has quite a bit of work to earn back the trust of the folks, and also by rooting out any officers that have allegedly committed any kind of wrongdoings, including serious criminal offenses.
8: Police say it will not be commenting on the allegations any further because the matter is before the courts in Spain. And the province investigating an assault at the Toronto South Detention Center that maimed an 80-year-old man. As CTV's John Woodward reports, the incident has critics calling for Ontario's correctional facilities to make reforms in how they handle people with serious mental illness.
11: Gordon McNaughton lived in this Toronto community housing complex with 80-year-old Luther Pippi, who had a reputation for making disturbances.
12: He gets obnoxious. He swears at people and stuff, you know. But it doesn't last. It just, you know, he blurts it out and that's it.
11: Upstairs, neighbors told us of his tendency to sleep in the stairwell and make a lot of noise.
13: He's screaming like a crazy, like a madman.
11: Pippi was arrested by the Toronto police, accused of threatening a neighbor, and put in a cell in the special needs wing at Toronto South with 50-year-old Douglas de Trujon de Maynil, who had his own record of disturbances. The 50-year-old, now charged with maiming, disfiguring, and or endangering the life of Luther Pippi on August 12th. One source says the 80-year-old was blinded in the attack. Pippi's charges were dropped. The alleged attacker had a bail hearing at the Ontario Court of Justice in Toronto, which didn't last long because it appeared he was unable to say his own name. For now, he'll stay in a secure facility in a psychiatric hospital.
2: Obviously, it's extremely disturbing.
11: NDP Justice Critic Kristen Wong Tam said Ontario's prisons are failing people with mental health problems, pointing to the case of Suleiman Fakiri, who died in 2016 in the throes of a mental health crisis. Surveillance video shows guards at the Central East Correctional Center piling on. A coroner's inquest recommended that anyone in crisis be taken to a hospital.
2: That was the top line recommendations from the coroner's inquest, this government has still not acted upon that recommendation.
11: The Solicitor General Ministry says it's investigating what happened. And as for prison mental health care, the minister said this last week as he unveiled plans for a major prison expansion.
14: We have the health teams in place in our correctional system. They do a phenomenal job. We've strengthened those health teams.
12: That's terrible.
11: At the housing complex, neighbor Gordon McNaughton says Pippi may have needed intervention, but did not deserve an attack like that. John Woodward, CTV News.
8: And this is Toronto's breaking news, CP24. We'll have a look at Toronto's top stories next.
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0: We're learning more details about the province's plan to expand Billy Bishop Airport. We'll have more on what was said at a committee hearing. And the Scott Mission unveils its expanded health clinic to address urgent gaps for people experiencing homelessness and poverty. And the Nathan Phillips Square rink, well, it's been transformed into a soccer pitch. This ahead of the FIFA World Cup. And stay with CP24 for more on these stories. And for further details, head to our website, cp24.com, and the CP24 app. And Toronto's Waterfront Secretariat says that the province's plans to redevelop Ontario Place and expand the Island Airport will create severe traffic and transit congestion and could lead to degradation of water quality in the harbour. The comments were made in a committee hearing on the Premier Ford's bill that would allow the province to take over Toronto's stake in Billy Bishop. Now, Ford wants to expand the airport to allow jets to operate there with a goal of increasing service fivefold. The committee heard the province does not have a business plan, nor has it conducted any health or environmental studies on its expansion plans.
1: A lot of this will still be consulted on with the public. We will move forward. What we want to do is bring certainty to the fact that Billy Bishop will continue to remain. It is an economic engine, not only for this city, but for this province, for this country. And we need to become more self-reliant and resilient in face of what we are seeing south of the border and make Toronto that much more competitive. And that's what we want to do.
2: It sounds that Carney is behind this. The Ontario Minister of Transportation said that he's in regular communications with his federal minister counterpart. And they also said, the Minister of Transportation said that the Toronto Port Authority has a vision. And they won't release that vision, but the Toronto Port Authority is an agency of the federal government. And 7 of their 9 board members are appointed by the federal Liberal government.
0: Toronto Mayor Olivia Chow has called the move a provincial land grab being done without consulting Torontonians. And the Scott Mission unveiled its new expanded health clinic at Spadina and Dundas. The center aims to address urgent gaps in access to health for people experiencing homelessness and poverty. Now, it's focused on accessibility, privacy, and trauma-informed care. And along with primary medical services, the clinic offers mental health support for shelter clients and others served by the mission programs, including seniors, women, and children.
3: At Scott Mission, healthcare is never just about treatment. It's caring for the whole person. It's mind, it's body, and it's spirit. With dignity, respect, and compassion.
0: And the Scott Mission has been offering support to individuals and families who are facing hunger and homelessness since 1941. This is Toronto's breaking news. CP24 still ahead, marking a milestone at the iconic 519 and celebrating with special events.
4: GP Canada propels Formula One back to Montreal for one of the most unpredictable and exciting races of the season.
5: 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He's done it!
4: The Lenovo Canadian Grand Prix on TSN, CTV, and Crave.
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7: Wow. Vegas, here I come!
8: Oh, yeah!
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11: But I don't know. 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
18: Oliver's. Oh, yeah.
0: A commemorative plaque unveiled at the 519 this morning to mark the Church Street Institution's 50th year. And Mayor Olivia Chow joined by other dignitaries for the unveiling of the Heritage Toronto plaque, marking the history of the 519's work in supporting Toronto's 2S LGBTQ plus community.
8: When we talk about the heart of a neighborhood, we aren't just talking about a set of intersections or collection of storefronts on a map. We're talking about the people and the spirit that makes the village our home. For the past 50 years, the 519 has been more than just a community center. It has been a sanctuary, a powerhouse of advocacy, and a literal lifeline for thousands of people over the last 50 years.
0: Named after its address on Church Street, the 519 first opened its doors in 1976. This is Toronto's breaking news. CP24, the Jays looking to tie their series against the Yankees, and we'll have those highlights next.
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7: The rink at Nathan Phillips Square has been transformed into two soccer pitches for the FIFA World Cup. Several officials on hand for the ribbon cutting outside of City Hall. The Visa Street Soccer Park includes two professional grade fields and a football inspired art collection from a local Toronto illustrator. There's also a marketplace featuring local small businesses.
8: I was in four World Cups, three Olympic Games, two Olympic medals. I was able to attend university because of soccer and sport. I was able to get scholarships to an MBA program and a master's program because of sport. More than that, I met my wife through sport. My best friends are through sport. My mentors are through sport. I was able to have the foundation and platform to start a business, to become an entrepreneur, to help build women's professional soccer in Canada because of the doors that sport opened for me.
7: The FIFA World Cup kicks off next month. The first match in Toronto, June 12th. And the Jays looking for a comeback against the Yankees tonight. Jays fought back in the ninth but fell short, losing 5-4. And the teams continue their four-game series in New York Wednesday night with the first pitch set for 7:05. And this is Toronto's breaking news, CP24. We'll have a look at Toronto's top stories next.

0: soccer park at Nathan Phillips Square, a clear sign the anticipation is building for the FIFA World Cup. The province now extending the festivities for fans planning to take in the excitement. Good evening. Bars and restaurants have been given the green light to push last call to 4 a.m. while the tournament is taking place. The Ford government saying the move will allow fans to fully embrace the experience while boosting local business. CP24's Beatrice Vaisman joins us now live with all the details and reaction tonight. B.
1: Zarada, you can feel the buzz, no pun intended, with this province's new announcement that last call is going to be extended by 2 hours tonight. Last call is at 2 a.m., but come June 11th, the eve of the first World Cup match here in our city at Toronto Stadium, just behind me here in Liberty Village, people will be able to enjoy a beverage until last call at 4 a.m. Toronto's mayor supports the province's move. Listen.
2: It's great for our businesses, our pubs, restaurants. When the world is experiencing Toronto, they will be able to experience our diverse and amazing food as well. So 4 a.m., sure. I think Montreal have long hours, and there's no reason why Toronto, in during the FIFA World Cup, not have the kind of serving hours that we have.
1: And it's not the first time this is going to be happening, Zoraida. I mean, in the past, for major sporting events, bars and restaurants were allowed to open early and serve alcohol and food at 6 a.m. when there were matches happening in other time zones. And so this is a very similar move. Certainly the vast majority of people that I spoke to in the streets of downtown Toronto today support this move as well. And they're looking forward to the city welcoming thousands of tourists and, international soccer fans, in addition to the local Toronto soccer fans too. Yes, some are worried about these so-called soccer hooligans, as they're known. Others are worried about a little bit of noise, and certainly Mothers Against Drunk Driving, for example, concerned about people making bad choices, having drinks till 4 a.m. and then getting behind the wheel. They say they hope that the province has a plan to tackle that. But as for the average, patron person in our city, they feel like it's a good move in terms of hoping to boost revenue for bars and restaurants in Toronto throughout the World Cup. Here's some reaction.
3: I've been operating in the nightlife industry for a couple of years, and I can tell you that when they extend the last call until 4 a.m., people stick around. It's good for business. It keeps the party going. Obviously, it may increase some risk factors. On certain ends, we can't predict how the FIFA rollout is going to affect the city, but I think business-wise, it's going to be good.
4: And we're going to have a lot of tourists, so it comes down to like how safe our neighborhood's going to be, especially like if people get rowdy, especially with football. So there is a term, football hooliganism, in England. So you're going to bring that over here easily.
5: I think it's pretty good if businesses choose to want to do that. If they don't want to, they don't need to.
1: So here in Liberty Village tonight, it is nice and quiet, Zoraida. I mean, we are on a Tuesday night, though. Certainly restaurant bar owners hoping that come the World Cup, it'll be busy every single night, whether 2 a.m. or till 4 a.m. Not all of them will stay open. It is completely up to the restaurant or bar owners. But certainly it's an extra mechanism for them to make some extra cash when one of the world's biggest sporting events comes to our city. So, hey, you and me, Zoraida, 3 a.m. drinks after one of our shows. What do you say?
0: You're on, B. A few more weeks to go. All right. CP24's Beatrice Vaisman. Thank you. Still to come tonight, the Blue Jays battling the Yankees in New York as Toronto looks to tie up the series. You've got the highlights coming up. But first, let's give you a live look outside right now. On this Tuesday, it's still mild out there, 21 degrees with the Humidex. Still feels like 27. Lindsay Morrison has our first look at the forecast.
6: Well, Zoraida, what a couple of days it has been. Summer arrived, back-to-back 30-degree days here in the city of Toronto, and of course, a bit of stormy weather to go along with it. Here's a look at what we're expecting through the overnight hours tonight. Our temperature dropping to about 13 degrees, that's for the overnight, but into tomorrow morning, that temperature could fall further before rising as the day goes on, and you will find that overall it is a fresher feel out there tomorrow. 18 degrees, the forecast high. Normal is 20. Again, today we were 30, so it is a big change. But with mainly sunny skies and a brisk northwest wind, it is generally going to be a pleasant one. We'll take you through the forecast for the rest of the week and heading into next weekend coming up. But for now, Zoraida, back to you.
0: Thank you, Lindsay. We are learning more tonight about what the future of the Toronto Island Airport could look like as concerns about the potential impacts persist. CTV's Beth McDonnell is live with the very latest on a hearing earlier today and what some residents have to say about the proposal. Beth.
7: Zoraida, we're learning from the Toronto Port Authority that a plan on the expanded airport is still 6 to 12 months away. Meanwhile, people who live nearby are worried a bigger airport with more planes won't improve their neighborhood.
8: I don't want to be as old as I'm like so anxious.
7: Enjoying Little Norway Park with friends, there's concern over how expanding Billy Bishop Airport to allow jets will change Toronto's waterfront. The green space is next to the airport, and the noise of planes flying overhead for some is already a nuisance.
9: I mean, that's already pretty awful. Like, you can hear it, right? And it's like, we're already downtown. If there's bigger planes, it's going to be louder, right? Like, yeah, that sucks, especially if we lose extra green space.
7: Inside Queen's Park today, a committee meeting was held digging into Bill 110, which pushes Toronto out of the deal that governs the island airport and lets the province expropriate lands.
10: An idea that a region the size of the GTA should make better use of Billy Bishop is not radical. It is common sense.
7: There were some testy moments between the opposition and transportation minister.
11: I didn't hear, yes, there's a business case.
10: If there is a business... You can't put words into my mouth, but I'm going to continue to tell you.
7: The head of the Port Authority explaining the larger airport's economic feasibility and plans still being developed could cost up to $5 billion, may not be finalized for a year.
12: There will be robust public consultation. There will be engagement with all our stakeholders. There will be engagement with the city because they are a key part of what we need to deliver going forward.
7: Even without details, some northern leaders support the expansion to access health care.
13: It can make a meaningful difference for patients and families already facing long travel distance and significant stresses.
7: But there are worries about parkland, pollution, and congestion.
14: My main concern is about the kids at those playgrounds and in the schools.
15: Impacts of constraining this waterway could result in severe degradation of the water in the harbor, exacerbating the impact of stormwater and combined sewer runoff.
16: Why would you want to shoehorn in a major airport down in one of the most congested intersections in the busiest city?
7: Major change is already coming to the waterfront. A revamped Ontario Place, new housing, and a possible new convention center.
17: You're not really going to enjoy coming downtown when all you see is construction and buildings. And how long is this going to take? Like 5-10 years?
18: I mean, yesterday was crazy. There's traffic everywhere already, right? And it's already pretty chaotic, so... I don't know.
7: Almost everyone we spoke with who lives nearby expressed concern with the airport expansion.
19: The No Jets TO, I would highly recommend them. I get a lot of resources from them. And we need to be showing up. We need to be talking to our representatives. We need to be going to rallies.
7: They're hoping the area stays green and enjoyable. The province expects the expanded airport would service 10 million travelers a year. Reporting live, I'm Beth McDonnell. Zoraida, back to you.
0: Thank you, Beth. Police are searching for a suspect after a fatal daylight stabbing in Mississauga. Emergency crews responded to Agnes Street near here, Ontario, in Dundas just before 12:30 p.m. Paramedics say a man was found suffering from life-threatening injuries and was later pronounced dead on scene. Investigators now appealing for the public's help.
20: This suspect we consider to be armed and dangerous, and we would advise the public not to approach this individual if they are located, and instead call 911 and contact police.
0: Investigators have released this photo of the person they are looking for. A motorcyclist is seriously injured following a crash in East York. It happened around 7:45 on O'Connor Drive, just east of Coxwell. Toronto police say a man in his 20s was riding a motorcycle when it collided with another vehicle. He is expected to recover. The other driver remained on scene. The investigation is ongoing. Halton police say they have recovered a record number of firearms as part of a massive drug trafficking investigation. 24 illegal guns, a large quantity of drugs, and cash were seized. As part of Project Cyprus, 9 search warrants were executed across the GTA as part of the 6-month-long investigation. 4 suspects now facing more than 30 charges combined. They include gun and drug trafficking as well as possession prohibited devices.
21: This was not a small, localized operation. This criminal network extended beyond our region with connections that reached across municipal, provincial, and international boundaries. That level of sophistication required an equally coordinated and strategic response from our officers and policing partners. Our officers worked tirelessly, day and night, to identify key players, map out distribution networks, and dismantle an operation that was supplying legal firearms and dangerous drugs to our communities.
0: Police say Project Cypress significantly disrupted the supply of guns and drugs in the GTA. Well, despite an increased police presence, several long weekend firework displays in the GTA were disrupted by bad behavior. Now, multiple people in Toronto and Brampton are facing charges. CTV's Janice Golding reports.
2: Every year, thousands of people look forward to the annual Victoria Day fireworks display at Ashbridges Bay. But last night got a little frightening for revelers. Video taken at Woodbine Beach shows one or more people aiming what appear to be lit fireworks at crowds gathered on the beach and boardwalk as some people screamed and ran out of the way.
3: And there was like, I'd say like 10,000 people there. So it was very crowded. And once a firework dropped, it was just like all chaos, like everyone bumping each other, running.
2: Police had tried to be proactive, announcing last week they'd be out in full force this Victoria Day with mounted units, Marine Patrol, bike officers, and ATV patrols on the beach. But things still got out of hand, with five people arrested, two of them for shooting fireworks into the crowd.
3: It definitely was crazy because, like, if you fall, you can get trampled really easily, right?
2: Meanwhile, Peel Regional Police say 13 people were charged after fireworks were shot at people during a large gathering at Chincoozee Park in Brampton.
22: It's important to understand that in the eyes of the criminal code, when you're using a firework to shoot at another person, it's perceived as a weapon in terms of the criminal code.
2: Another video on social media even appears to show someone firing lit fireworks from a moving car near the Bramley City Centre.
23: So we've got individuals charged for possession of weapons dangerous, possession of explosives to be used in a dangerous capacity. That would be the fireworks.
2: Back at Woodbine Beach, area residents expressed their disappointment about what happened last night, especially given the fact police stepped up their presence following the annual Victoria Day fireworks in 2022 when chaos erupted on the beach.
24: It's very sad to see things like that happening.
25: You know, I woke up to that news and I thought, what are people coming to that they point fireworks at each other?
26: You know, there's basically no consequences, so I think that's why this keeps happening here. I mean, this is not the first time, right?
2: On Victoria Day here 4 years ago, groups of people were seen launching fireworks at one another. Two people were shot, two people were robbed at gunpoint, and one person was stabbed. Janice Golding, CTV News.
0: Coming up here on CTV News, marking a milestone, the 519 celebrates 50 years serving and supporting Toronto's LGBTQ2S+ community. Well, the record to beat today was 32 degrees. It looks like many communities were just a little shy of that, but boy, it felt into the mid-30s for the afternoon. The next 3 days are going to be significantly cooler. We are talking teen temperatures, perhaps right into next weekend. A full look at your 7-day forecast is after this break.

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0: Still 21 degrees out there as we take another live look at the skyline. It felt like 36 with the Humidex earlier this afternoon. We did see some passing showers, even some thunder showers through Toronto through this evening, and a big change in your temperature starting tonight. Here's Lindsay with details.
1: Well, Zoraida, for some, the last couple of days have felt like a true taste of summer and one that many have been waiting for. For others, it's been just a little too hot too soon. And if that's you, I'm happy to share that there are some cooler conditions you can look forward to for the rest of this week. 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Injury lawyers, you don't pay unless they win. But today, it was all about the heat and the humidity. People outside and making the most of it. This was London, Ontario, where, splash pads are open, and it's not just around southwest Ontario, which typically sees some very hot weather at this time of year, but here in the GTA, we had some of the hottest temperatures in the entire province, including Hamilton and Toronto, battling it out for a hot spot the majority of the day. Cold front now moving through, and that means cooler conditions for the rest of this week. Waking up tomorrow morning, it's possible that some communities are going to have a few showers early on. Other than that, it's pretty quiet for not just the second half of the day tomorrow, but right through the middle of the week. Nice mix of sun and cloud for your Wednesday afternoon. Thursday looks pleasant as well. Friday, the cloud cover is going to roll back in, but I think the biggest change overall is just how it's going to feel out there. So teen temperatures overnight tonight and really for the next five or so days. Your 13 degrees is the overnight temperature, might drop to about 10 degrees around 8 a.m. But again, tomorrow afternoon is pretty pleasant. If you like a fresher feel and you enjoy temperatures in the teens, which technically are just a little cool for this time of year, then tomorrow is going to be for you. It might feel like a breath of fresh air with those intense Humidex values gone for now. Here's your golf forecast for tomorrow. Forecast daytime high, 18 degrees. 20 is the norm, as mentioned. And this is a look at your 7-day forecast. So cloudy again by Friday. Next weekend is a little cool. It's also a little unsettled. We've got a chance of showers for both Saturday and for Sunday. Just want to bring it back to the next couple of nights here where overnight lows could be back in the single digits. So that too is chilly for this time of year. But we will be back near seasonal for the early part of next week with highs around 21 and 20 degrees for Monday and Tuesday. And also a return to some sunshine. That's your look at the weather, Zoraida. I'll send it back over to you.
0: Thank you, Lindsay. The ministry responsible for Ontario's jail says it is investigating after an 80-year-old man was maimed in a gruesome assault in the Toronto South Detention Center. SCTV's John Woodward reports critics say the correctional facilities need to do a better job handling people with serious mental illness as they embark on a massive expansion.
2: Gordon McNaughton lived in this Toronto community housing complex with 80-year-old Luther Pippi, who had a reputation for making disturbances.
3: He gets obnoxious. He swears at people and stuff, you know. But it doesn't last. It just, you know, he blurts it out and that's it.
2: Upstairs, neighbors told us of his tendency to sleep in the stairwell and make a lot of noise.
4: He's screaming like a crazy, like a madman.
2: Pippi was arrested by the Toronto police, accused of threatening a neighbor, and put in a cell in the special needs wing at Toronto South with 50-year-old Douglas de Trujon de Maynil, who had his own record of disturbances. The 50-year-old, now charged with maiming, disfiguring, and or endangering the life of Luther Pippi on August 12th. One source says the 80-year-old was blinded in the attack.
5: Pippi's charges were dropped. The alleged attacker had a bail hearing at the Ontario Court of Justice in Toronto, which didn't last long because it appeared he was unable to say his own name. For now, he'll stay in a secure facility in a psychiatric hospital.
6: Obviously, it's extremely disturbing.
2: NDP Justice critic Kristen Wong Tam said Ontario's prisons are failing people with mental health problems, pointing to the case of Suleiman Fakiri, who died in 2016 in the throes of a mental health crisis. Surveillance video shows guards at the Central East Correctional Center piling on. A coroner's inquest recommended that anyone in crisis be taken to a hospital.
6: That was the top line recommendations from the coroner's inquest, this government has still not acted upon that recommendation.
2: The Solicitor General Ministry says it's investigating what happened. And as for prison mental health care, the minister said this last week as he unveiled plans for a major prison expansion.
7: We have the health teams in place in our correctional system. They do a phenomenal job. We've strengthened those health teams.
3: That's terrible.
2: At the housing complex, neighbor Gordon McNaughton says Pippi may have needed intervention, but did not deserve an attack like that. John Woodward, CTV News.
0: A commemorative plaque has been unveiled at the 519 to mark the organization's 50th year. The mayor was joined by other dignitaries for the unveiling of the Heritage Toronto plaque. It commemorates the 519's work in support of Toronto's LGBTQ2S+ community.
8: 50 years. Wow. For 50 years, the 519 has been a safe harbor, a place to organize, build a movement, and build power to win battles for your rights, dignity, and the freedom to be who you are, freedom to love who you want, a freedom everyone deserves.
0: The 519 first opened its doors in 1976. It has several events planned this year to mark the 50 years. Still ahead here on CTV News, a reminder for parents, if your kids play video games, what might start off as free could cost you in add-ons. Pat Foran has one grandmother story just ahead.

0: What's wrong?
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3: 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It's joyous, effervescent, and riotously funny. And Juliet is just that good, now on stage at the Royal Alexander Theatre.
4: 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How many coasts are there again?
5: I don't know.
4: Stream now at amiplus.ca or check out AMI TV.
6: 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I hope that barista kisses me again.
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8: Closed captioning of this CP24 program is brought to you by Diamond and Diamond Lawyers, Canada's largest personal injury law firm with over $1 billion in total settlements.
9: The Blue Jays looking to tie up their series against the Yankees in New York.
10: Line drive right center field, but over to make the catch is Grisham. Jimenez will tag and score. It's a sac fly to make it 5-4.
9: Toronto was trying to stay in it until the final moments, but ultimately falling short. It was a strong start with Dylan Cease on the mound tonight, but the Yankees take it with a final score of 5-4. The four-game series continues tomorrow night. An Ontario grandmother has learned the importance of passwords and parental controls the hard way after her grandson racked up thousands of dollars on her credit card while he was playing a video game. CTV's Pat Foran has the story.
11: Roblox is the best game in the whole entire world.
12: 8-year-old Dominic loves Roblox, an online platform where users play games, hang out with friends, and build their own virtual worlds. The game itself is free to play, but users can buy premium avatar items, tools, and clothing within the gaming universe. Dominic wanted to make purchases and used his grandmother's credit card.
11: Like, how did I get access to her card? Went through her purse.
12: Lynn Ramsbottom of Wasaga Beach says over 2 months she had Roblox charges of $2,000. She doesn't blame her grandson, saying he didn't understand he was spending real money.
13: He said he was sorry, but I don't think he really understands the ramifications of, you know, that kind of money being lost.
12: Ramsbottom reached out to Roblox about the charges, but she was told there were no refunds. When CTV News contacted the company, a spokesperson said the purchases were made through the Apple App Store. These charges cannot be refunded by Roblox.
13: The fact that he was able to find out everything he needed to use the phone and everything was unbelievable.
12: If you have children who play video games, Consumer Reports recommends setting up parental controls and creating passwords to prevent surprise charges.
14: Anytime they go to make an in-app purchase, whether that's for Roblox or literally anything on the App Store, you as the parent would get a notification on your phone that says, hey, your child is trying to make a purchase, you know, accept or decline.
12: Using gift cards for games instead of linking a credit card can also help prevent overspending.
14: Once that gift card credit runs out, no more Roblox, no more whatever.
12: Ramsbottom says she's used the situation to help teach Dominic about money. He says he's learned a valuable lesson.
11: To not spend people's money and to be thankful for what I have.
15: What are you doing? I'm trying to reach this dust. Well, I thought you just used the Swiffer Duster. This cleans in all the really tight places and all the really high ones so you don't have to jump. Looks like you got into everything.
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9: Finally tonight, when Drake launched his new album last week, one video featured him wearing a coat covered in logos from famous Canadian companies. Well, one of those companies is now capitalizing on the free publicity by giving away their product. CTV's Raheem Ladani reports.
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17: More than two dozen people camped out at the corner of King and Yonge Streets, all wearing faux fur coats, hoping to walk away with a comfy giveaway.
21: I need a new bed. I've been sleeping on my bed for like almost 15 years. I got box spring, I got springs poking out my bed.
17: It's a clever marketing promotion by Sleep Country Canada, which came together in 24 hours after the release of this Drake music video. On a jet, there's plenty room, even as part of the Toronto rapper's latest album release, Drake donned a fur coat with household Canadian businesses patched on. The mattress company quickly capitalized, giving away Queen Casper mattresses to the first 25 people who showed up dressing the part.
22: We wanted to lean into the moment, you know. Drake obviously has such a strong resonance in Toronto and Canada from a cultural perspective.
17: Drake isn't part of the promotion, but in an online world where clicks generate revenue, his stunt is garnering praise on social media.
23: The whole internet is talking about it because the future of branding isn't in ads anymore. It's cultural association.
17: What's ironic is some of the people who showed up for the promotion aren't even really massive fans of Drake.
24: If I'm being real, I don't listen to Drake.
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17: 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Raheem Ladani, CTV News.
9: And that's our report for this evening. 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For Lindsay Morrison and all of us here at CTV News, have a good night. I'm Zoraida Allman. We'll see you tomorrow.

0: soccer park at Nathan Phillips Square, a clear sign the anticipation is building for the FIFA World Cup. The province now extending the festivities for fans planning to take in the excitement. Good evening. Bars and restaurants have been given the green light to push last call to 4 a.m. while the tournament is taking place. The Ford government saying the move will allow fans to fully embrace the experience while boosting local business. CP24's Beatrice Vaisman joins us now live with all the details and reaction tonight. B.
1: Zarada, you can feel the buzz, no pun intended, with this province's new announcement that last call is going to be extended by 2 hours tonight. Last call is at 2 a.m., but come June 11th, the eve of the first World Cup match here in our city at Toronto Stadium, just behind me here in Liberty Village, people will be able to enjoy a beverage until last call at 4 a.m. Toronto's mayor supports the province's move. Listen.
2: It's great for our businesses, our pubs, restaurants. When the world is experiencing Toronto, they will be able to experience our diverse and amazing food as well. So 4 a.m., sure. I think Montreal have long hours, and there's no reason why Toronto, in during the FIFA World Cup, not have the kind of serving hours that we have.
1: And it's not the first time this is going to be happening, Zoraida. I mean, in the past, for major sporting events, bars and restaurants were allowed to open early and serve alcohol and food at 6 a.m. when there were matches happening in other time zones. And so this is a very similar move. Certainly the vast majority of people that I spoke to in the streets of downtown Toronto today support this move as well. And they're looking forward to the city welcoming thousands of tourists and, international soccer fans. In addition to the local Toronto soccer fans too. Yes, some are worried about these so-called soccer hooligans as they're known. Others are worried about a little bit of noise, and certainly Mothers Against Drunk Driving, for example, concerned about people making bad choices, having drinks till 4 a.m. and then getting behind the wheel. They say they hope that the province has a plan to tackle that. But as for the average, patron person in our city, they feel like it's a good move in terms of hoping to boost revenue for bars and restaurants in Toronto throughout the World Cup. Here's some reaction.
3: I've been operating in the nightlife industry for a couple of years, and I can tell you that when they extend the last call until 4 a.m., people stick around. It's good for business. It keeps the party going. Obviously, it may increase some risk factors. On certain ends, we can't predict how the FIFA rollout is going to affect the city, but I think business-wise, it's going to be good.
4: We're going to have a lot of tourists, so it comes down to a

0: stay open. It is completely up to the restaurant or bar owners, but certainly it's an extra mechanism for them to make some extra cash when one of the world's biggest sporting events comes to our city. So, hey, you and me, Zoraida, 3 a.m. drinks after one of our shows. What do you say?
1: You're on, B. A few more weeks to go. All right. CP24's Beatrice Faisman. Thank you. Still to come tonight, the Blue Jays battling the Yankees in New York as Toronto looks to tie up the series. You've got the highlights coming up. But first, let's give you a live look outside right now. On this Tuesday, it's still mild out there, 21 degrees, with the humidex still feels like 27. Lindsay Morrison has our first look at the forecast.
2: Well, Zoraida, what a couple of days it has been. Summer arrived, back-to-back 30-degree days here in the city of Toronto, and of course, a bit of stormy weather to go along with it. Here's a look at what we're expecting through the overnight hours tonight. Our temperature dropping to about 13 degrees. That's for the overnight, but into tomorrow morning, that temperature could fall further before rising as the day goes on, and you will find that overall it is a fresher feel out there tomorrow. 18 degrees, the forecast high. Normal is 20. Again, today we were 30, so it is a big change. But with mainly sunny skies and a brisk northwest wind, it is generally going to be a pleasant one. We'll take you through the forecast for the rest of the week and heading into next weekend coming up. But for now, Zoraida, back to you.
1: Thank you, Lindsay. We are learning more tonight about what the future of the Toronto Island Airport could look like as concerns about the potential impacts persist. CTV's Beth McDonnell is live with the very latest on a hearing earlier today and what some residents have to say about the proposal. Beth.
3: Zoraida, we're learning from the Toronto Port Authority that a plan on the expanded airport is still 6 to 12 months away. Meanwhile, people who live nearby are worried a bigger airport with more planes won't improve their neighborhood.
4: I don't want to be a tourist. I'm enjoying.
3: Enjoying Little Norway Park with friends, there's concern over how expanding Billy Bishop Airport to allow jets will change Toronto's waterfront. The green space is next to the airport, and the noise of planes flying overhead for some is already a nuisance.
5: I mean, that's already pretty awful. Like, you can hear it, right? And it's like, we're already downtown. If there's bigger planes, it's going to be louder, right? Like, yeah, that sucks, especially if we lose extra green space.
3: Inside Queen's Park today, a committee meeting was held digging into Bill 110, which pushes Toronto out of the deal that governs the island airport and lets the province expropriate lands.
6: An idea that a region the size of the GTA should make better use of Billy Bishop is not radical. It is common sense.
3: There were some testy moments between the opposition and transportation minister.
7: I didn't hear, yes, there's a business case.
6: If there is a business... You can't put words into my mouth, but I'm going to continue to tell you.
3: The head of the Port Authority explaining the larger airport's economic feasibility and plans still being developed could cost up to $5 billion, may not be finalized for a year.
8: There will be robust public consultation. There will be engagement with all our stakeholders. There will be engagement with the city because they are a key part of what we need to deliver going forward.
3: Even without details, some northern leaders support the expansion to access health care.
9: It can make a meaningful difference for patients and families already facing long travel distance and significant stresses.
3: But there are worries about parkland, pollution, and congestion.
10: My main concern is about the kids at those playgrounds and in the schools.
11: Impacts of constraining this waterway could result in severe degradation of the water in the harbor, exacerbating the impact of stormwater and combined sewer runoff.
12: Why would you want to shoehorn in a major airport down in one of the most congested intersections in the busiest city?
3: Major change is already coming to the waterfront. A revamped Ontario Place, new housing, and a possible new convention center.
13: You're not really going to enjoy coming downtown when all you see is construction and buildings. And how long is this going to take? Like 5-10 years?
14: I mean, yesterday was crazy. There's traffic everywhere already, right? And it's already pretty chaotic, so... I don't know.
3: Almost everyone we spoke with who lives nearby expressed concern with the airport expansion.
15: The No Jets TO, I would highly recommend them. I get a lot of resources from them. And we need to be showing up. We need to be talking to our representatives. We need to be going to rallies.
3: They're hoping the area stays green and enjoyable. The province expects the expanded airport would service 10 million travelers a year. Reporting live, I'm Beth McDonnell. Zoraida, back to you.
1: Thank you, Beth. Police are searching for a suspect after a fatal daylight stabbing in Mississauga. Emergency crews responded to Agnes Street near Hure, Ontario, in Dundas just before 12:30 p.m.

0: AM, paramedics say a man was found suffering from life-threatening injuries and was later pronounced dead on scene. Investigators now appealing for the public's help.
1: This suspect we consider to be armed and dangerous, and we would advise the public not to approach this individual if they are located, and instead call 911 and contact police.
0: Investigators have released this photo of the person they are looking for. A motorcyclist is seriously injured following a crash in East York. It happened around 7:45 on O'Connor Drive, just east of Coxwell. Toronto police say a man in his 20s was riding a motorcycle when it collided with another vehicle. He is expected to recover. The other driver remained on scene. The investigation is ongoing. Halton police say they have recovered a record number of firearms as part of a massive drug trafficking investigation. Two dozen illegal guns, a large quantity of drugs and cash were seized. As part of Project Cyprus, 9 search warrants were executed across the GTA as part of the 6-month-long investigation. 4 suspects now facing more than 30 charges combined. They include gun and drug trafficking as well as possession prohibited devices.
2: This was not a small, localized operation. This criminal network extended beyond our region with connections that reached across municipal, provincial, and international boundaries. That level of sophistication required an equally coordinated and strategic response from our officers and policing partners. Our officers worked tirelessly, day and night, to identify key players, map out distribution networks, and dismantle an operation that was supplying legal firearms and dangerous drugs to our communities.
0: Police say Project Cyprus significantly disrupted the supply of guns and drugs in the GTA. Well, despite an increased police presence, several long weekend firework displays in the GTA were disrupted by bad behavior. Now, multiple people in Toronto and Brampton are facing charges. CTV's Janice Golding reports.
3: Every year, thousands of people look forward to the annual Victoria Day fireworks display at Asbridges Bay. But last night got a little frightening for revelers. Video taken at Woodbine Beach shows one or more people aiming what appear to be lit fireworks at crowds gathered on the beach and boardwalk as some people screamed and ran out of the way.
4: And there was like, I'd say like 10,000 people there. So it was very crowded. And once a firework dropped, it was just like all chaos, like everyone bumping each other, running.
3: Police had tried to be proactive, announcing last week they'd be out in full force this Victoria Day with mounted units, Marine Patrol, bike officers, and ATV patrols on the beach. But things still got out of hand, with 5 people arrested, 2 of them for shooting fireworks into the crowd.
4: It definitely was crazy because, like, if you fall, you can get trampled really easily, right?
3: Meanwhile, Peel Regional Police say 13 people were charged after fireworks were shot at people during a large gathering at Ching Koozy Park in Brampton.
5: It's important to understand that in the eyes of the criminal code, when you're using a firework to shoot at another person, it's perceived as a weapon in terms of the criminal code.
3: Another video on social media even appears to show someone firing lit fireworks from a moving car near the Bramley City Centre.
6: So we've got individuals charged for possession of weapons dangerous, possession of explosives to be used in a dangerous capacity. That would be the fireworks.
3: Back at Woodbine Beach, area residents expressed their disappointment about what happened last night, especially given the fact police stepped up their presence following the annual Victoria Day fireworks in 2022 when chaos erupted on the beach.
7: It's very sad to see things like that happening.
8: You know, I woke up to that news and I thought, what are people coming to that they point fireworks at each other?
9: You know, there's basically no consequences, so I think that's why this keeps happening here. I mean, this is not the first time, right?
3: On Victoria Day here 4 years ago, groups of people were seen launching fireworks at one another. 2 people were shot, 2 people were robbed at gunpoint, and 1 person was stabbed. Janice Golding, CTV News.
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10: Well, the record to beat today was 32 degrees. It looks like many communities were just a little shy of that, but boy, it felt into the mid-30s for the afternoon. The next 3 days are going to be significantly cooler. We are talking teen temperatures, perhaps right into next weekend. A full look at your 7-day forecast is after this break.

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14: Still 21 degrees out there as we take another live look at the skyline. It felt like 36 with the Humidex earlier this afternoon. We did see some passing showers, even some thunder showers through Toronto through this evening, and a big change in your temperature starting tonight. Here's Lindsay with details.
15: Well, Zoraida, for some, the last couple of days have felt like a true taste of summer and one that many have been waiting for. For others, it's been just a little too hot too soon. And if that's you, I'm happy to share that there are some cooler conditions you can look forward to for the rest of this week. 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Injury lawyers, you don't pay unless they win. But today, it was all about the heat and the humidity. People outside and making the most of it. This was London, Ontario, where, splash pads are open, and it's not just around southwest Ontario, which typically sees some very hot weather at this time of year, but here in the GTA, we had some of the hottest temperatures in the entire province, including Hamilton and Toronto, battling it out for a hot spot the majority of the day. Cold front now moving through, and that means cooler conditions for the rest of this week. Waking up tomorrow morning, it's possible that some communities are going to have a few showers early on. Other than that, it's pretty quiet for not just the second half of the day tomorrow, but right through the middle of the week. Nice mix of sun and cloud for your Wednesday afternoon. Thursday looks pleasant as well. Friday, the cloud cover is going to roll back in, but I think the biggest change overall is just how it's going to feel out there. So teen temperatures overnight tonight and really for the next five or so days. Your 13 degrees is the overnight temperature, might drop to about 10 degrees around 8 a.m. But again, tomorrow afternoon is pretty pleasant. If you like a fresher feel and you enjoy temperatures in the teens, which technically are just a little cool for this time of year, then tomorrow is going to be for you. It might feel like a breath of fresh air with those intense Humidex values gone for now. Here's your golf forecast for tomorrow. Forecast daytime high, 18 degrees, 20 is the norm, as mentioned. And this is a look at your 7-day forecast. So cloudy again by Friday. Next weekend is a little cool. It's also a little unsettled. We've got a chance of showers for both Saturday and for Sunday. Just want to bring it back to the next couple of nights here, where overnight lows could be back in the single digits. So that too is chilly for this time of year. But we will be back near seasonal for the early part of next week, with highs around 21 and 20 degrees for Monday and Tuesday, and also a return to some sunshine. That's your look at the weather, Zoraida. I'll send it back over to you.
14: Thank you, Lindsay. The ministry responsible for Ontario's jail says it is investigating after an 80-year-old man was maimed in a gruesome assault in the Toronto South Detention Center. SCTV's John Woodward reports critics say the correctional facilities need to do a better job handling people with serious mental illness as they embark on a massive expansion.
16: Gordon McNaughton lived in this Toronto community housing complex with 80-year-old Luther Pippi, who had a reputation for making disturbances.
17: He gets obnoxious. He swears at people and stuff, you know. But it doesn't last. It just, you know, he blurts it out and that's it.
16: Upstairs, neighbors told us of his tendency to sleep in the stairwell and make a lot of noise.
18: He's screaming like a crazy, like a madman.
16: Pippi was arrested by the Toronto police, accused of threatening a neighbor, and put in a cell in the special needs wing at Toronto South, with 50-year-old Douglas de Trujon de Maynil, who had his own record of disturbances. The 50-year-old, now charged with maiming, disfiguring, and or endangering the life of Luther Pippi on August 12th, one source says the 80-year-old was blinded in the attack.
4: Pippi's charges were dropped. The alleged attacker had a bail hearing at the Ontario Court of Justice in Toronto, which didn't last long because it appeared he was unable to say his own name. For now, he'll stay in a secure facility in a psychiatric hospital.
18: Obviously, it's extremely disturbing.
16: NDP Justice critic Kristen Wong Tam said Ontario's prisons are failing people with mental health problems, pointing to the case of Suleiman Fakiri, who died in 2016 in the throes of a mental health crisis. Surveillance video shows guards at the Central East Correctional Center piling on. A coroner's inquest recommended that anyone in crisis be taken to a hospital.
18: That was the top line recommendations from the coroner's inquest, this government has still not acted upon that recommendation.
16: The Solicitor General Ministry says it's investigating what happened. And as for prison mental health care, the minister said this last week as he unveiled plans for a major prison expansion.
19: We have the health teams in place in our correctional system. They do a phenomenal job. We've strengthened those health teams.
17: That's terrible.
16: At the housing complex, neighbor Gordon McNaughton says Pippi may have needed intervention, but did not deserve an attack like that. John Woodward, CTV News.
14: A commemorative plaque has been unveiled at the 519 to mark the organization's 50th year. The mayor was joined by other dignitaries for the unveiling of the Heritage Toronto plaque. It commemorates the 519's work in support of Toronto's LGBTQ2S+ community.
20: 50 years. Wow. For 50 years, the 519 has been a safe harbor, a place to organize, build a movement, and build power to win battles for your rights, dignity, and the freedom to be who you are, freedom to love who you want, a freedom everyone deserves.
14: The 519 first opened its doors in 1976. It has several events planned this year to mark the 50 years. Still ahead here on CTV News, a reminder for parents, if your kids play video games, what might start off as free could cost you in add-ons. Pat Foran has one grandmother story just ahead.

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12: The Blue Jays looking to tie up their series against the Yankees in New York.
13: Line drive, right center field, but over to make the catch is Grisham. Jimenez will tag and score. It's a sac fly to make it 5-4.
12: Toronto was trying to stay in it until the final moments, but ultimately falling short. It was a strong start with Dylan Cease on the mound tonight, but the Yankees take it with a final score of 5-4. The four-game series continues tomorrow night. An Ontario grandmother has learned the importance of passwords and parental controls the hard way after her grandson racked up thousands of dollars on her credit card while he was playing a video game. CTV's Pat Foran has the story.
14: Roblox is the best game in the whole entire world.
15: 8-year-old Dominic loves Roblox, an online platform where users play games, hang out with friends, and build their own virtual worlds. The game itself is free to play, but users can buy premium avatar items, tools, and clothing within the gaming universe. Dominic wanted to make purchases and used his grandmother's credit card.
14: Like, how did I get access to her card? Went through her purse.
15: Lynn Ramsbottom of Wasaga Beach says over 2 months she had Roblox charges of $2,000. She doesn't blame her grandson, saying he didn't understand he was spending real money.
16: He said he was sorry, but I don't think he really understands the ramifications of, you know, that kind of money being lost.
15: Ramsbottom reached out to Roblox about the charges, but she was told there were no refunds. When CTV News contacted the company, a spokesperson said the purchases were made through the Apple App Store. These charges cannot be refunded by Roblox.
16: The fact that he was able to find out everything he needed to use the phone and everything was unbelievable.
15: If you have children who play video games, Consumer Reports recommends setting up parental controls and creating passwords to prevent surprise charges.
17: Anytime they go to make an in-app purchase, whether that's for Roblox or literally anything on the App Store, you as the parent would get a notification on your phone that says, hey, your child is trying to make a purchase, you know, accept or decline.
15: Using gift cards for games instead of linking a credit card can also help prevent overspending.
17: Once that gift card credit runs out, no more Roblox, no more whatever.
15: Ramsbottom says she's used the situation to help teach Dominic about money. He says he's learned a valuable lesson.
14: To not spend people's money and to be thankful for what I have.
0: 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But what exactly does that feel like?
18: Yes.
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12: Finally tonight, when Drake launched his new album last week, one video featured him wearing a coat covered in logos from famous Canadian companies. Well, one of those companies is now capitalizing on the free publicity by giving away their product. CTV's Raheem Ladani reports.
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21: More than 24 people camped out at the corner of King and Yonge Streets, all wearing faux fur coats, hoping to walk away with a comfy giveaway.
25: I need a new bed. I've been sleeping on my bed for like almost 15 years. I got a box spring, I got springs poking out my bed.
21: It's a clever marketing promotion by Sleep Country Canada, which came together in 24 hours after the release of this Drake music video. On a jet, there's plenty room, even better. As part of the Toronto rapper's latest album release, Drake donned a fur coat with household Canadian businesses patched on. The mattress company quickly capitalized, giving away Queen Casper mattresses to the first 25 people who showed up dressing the part.
26: We wanted to lean into the moment, you know. Drake obviously has such a strong resonance in Toronto and Canada from a cultural perspective.
21: Drake isn't part of the promotion, but in an online world where clicks generate revenue, his stunt is garnering praise on social media.
27: The whole internet is talking about it because the future of branding isn't in ads anymore. It's cultural association.
21: What's ironic is some of the people who showed up for the promotion aren't even really massive fans of Drake.
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21: 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Raheem Ladani, CTV News.
12: And that's our report for this evening. 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For Lindsay Morrison and all of us here at CTV News, have a good night. I'm Zaraida Allman. We'll see you tomorrow.

0: searching for this suspect after a fatal daylight stabbing near Hure, Ontario and Dundas. And several people arrested following multiple incidents of fireworks being shot at folks in Toronto and Brampton. And last call will be extended during the FIFA World Cup. It'll go until 4 a.m. We'll have reaction to that in moments. This is Toronto's breaking news, CP24. Hi, everybody. I'm Liz West. And the Ford government extending last call for bars and restaurants during the FIFA World Cup all the way to 4 a.m. And for more reaction on this, we're going to go live to CP24's Beatrice Vaisman. So, Beatrice, this is yet another sort of step in the rollout as we get ready for the World Cup.
1: Just over 3 weeks away now, Liz, before the first match here in our city. And so today we heard from the provincial government that they'd be extending last call by 2 hours. Here in Toronto, the last call right now, 2 a.m. You won't find a bar in the city legally serving alcohol past that time tonight. But come June 11th, the eve of the first match of the World Cup here in Toronto at Toronto Stadium behind me here in Liberty Village, you'll start to see people able to be out on patios, inside bars and establishments being served alcohol until 4 o'clock in the morning, and that goes right through July 19th. Now, the question is, will bar and restaurant owners decide to take advantage of that? Certainly many will, in hopes of making some extra revenue, not only from local soccer fans, but also the many, many thousands of tourists who are going to be descending on our city for these six matches and, you know, taking in the sights and sounds of Toronto in between the matches too. There are some who feel like it isn't worth it. One of our colleagues talked to the owner of Cafe Diplomatico, a popular kind of soccer watching destination, especially when Italy is playing, which it's not this time around here in our city. But that owner said he didn't feel as though it was worth, you know, staying open, paying staff for an extra couple of hours when you kind of weigh that with how many patrons are actually going to be there past 2 a.m. ordering alcohol. He says most of the matches will be over by the time the 2 a.m. last call comes and goes. For others, though, they support it. They're looking forward to it and certainly say that it creates kind of a buzz here across the city. We spoke to some patrons at a local bar, and we also talked to a waitress over at Cafe Diplomatico to get her thoughts on this extended last call. Listen.
2: It depends on how people are going to get rowdy on the streets or even messier. So the city's already not as clean as is. We're going to expect it to be worse, especially with the extension on the last call, right?
3: Yeah.
2: So that's what I see.
4: I feel like when these people go to these games and they're drinking, we don't really want them out in the street, like causing, you know, trouble with people out and about. So keeping them sort of contained near bars and around these streets that are more designated for partying might be a better idea, you know, for the city.
5: That's wild. I'm not sure what... 4 a.m. with alcohol like that, I don't know if it's going to be kind of safe, to be honest. You're going to have everyone a little bit out of their minds, I think, at 4 a.m. So, but it could be fun. I mean, it's summertime, so the patios will definitely get busy.
1: And we've seen the patios busy, Liz, the last couple of days, just with this beautiful weather that we've been having. Certainly as you get into late June, the start of July, hopefully Mother Nature blesses us with some even, you know, more longer times of this kind of weather. So people will be out enjoying these drinks. It's not the first time it's happened in the past during sporting events where there's different time zones with games happening at 6 a.m. our time. Bars and restaurants have been allowed to open early and serve alcohol for people to come enjoy a breakfast with a little beverage, whether it's a beer or a mimosa. You were allowed to have it here in our city nice and early. And now we'll see it up till 4 a.m. between June 11th and July 19th. World Cup. Very, very quickly approaching, and you can feel the buzz in the city, Liz.
0: Okay, no pun intended. Thank you so much for that. Appreciate that. CP24's Beatrice Vaisman. And police investigating a deadly stabbing in Mississauga. Emergency crews responded to Agnes Street near Hure, Ontario and Dundas. This was shortly before 12:30 p.m. Paramedics say a man was found suffering from life-threatening injuries and was later pronounced dead at the scene. Investigators say they're looking for this man who was last seen in the area around 12:15 this afternoon. He's described as a black man, medium build, short black hair, and a black goatee with these lime green pants.
6: This suspect we consider to be armed and dangerous, and we would advise the public not to approach this individual if they are located, and instead call 911 and contact police. We're appealing for any witnesses or anyone who was in the area driving with a dash camera, who may have information in regards to this incident, to please contact our investigators in the Peel Regional Police Homicide and Missing Persons Unit.
3: Paramedics that trying to revive the persons, the one on the Halo Espresso, they said it's stopping and there's a lot of running around here. There's this guy was like trying to get closer to that person because maybe they know the police has stopped them.
7: It was like four or five ambulances trying to work on the guy. It's crazy because I'm going to be working here for the next 4 years. So I'm used to being in a small town like Guelph. So this is different for me.
0: And the victim's identity has not yet been released. And one person's dead after an accident in the West End. Chopper 24 was over the scene near Bloor and Ossington. And police say shortly after 11 this morning, a worker fell off the roof of a garage in the area. They were pronounced dead on the scene. The circumstances of the fall are under investigation and the Ministry of Labor has been notified. And a motorcyclist has been taken to hospital this after a collision in East York. And it happened around 7:45 tonight on O'Connor Drive just east of Coxwell. Toronto police saying a man in his 20s riding a motorcycle collided with another vehicle. He was brought to the hospital with serious injuries but is expected to recover. The other driver remained on the scene and the investigation is ongoing. One person's in hospital after a crash involving a fire truck in Scarborough. The collision happened on Kingston Road, east of Shepherd, just before 2:15 this afternoon. A cube van rear-ended the Toronto Fire Services vehicle. Paramedics say that the driver of the van was taken to a trauma center in serious condition, and two firefighters were also hurt but suffered only minor injuries. And Halton police recovered a record number of firearms in a massive drug trafficking investigation. Two dozen illegal guns, a large quantity of drugs and cash seized in Project Cyprus. The six-month investigation into trafficking throughout the GTA included 75 judicial authorizations and 9 search warrants. And as a result, 4 suspects are facing more than 30 charges combined, including gun and drug trafficking and possessing prohibited devices.
8: This was not a small, localized operation. This criminal network extended beyond our region, with connections that reached across municipal, provincial, and international boundaries. That level of sophistication required an equally coordinated and strategic response from our officers and policing partners. Our officers worked tirelessly, day and night, to identify key players, map out distribution networks, and dismantle an operation that was supplying legal firearms and dangerous drugs to our communities.
0: And police say Project Cyprus significantly disrupted the supply of guns and drugs in the GTA. And York Regional Police trying to identify a pair of suspects in a gas station robbery in Vaughan. Investigators have released these security camera images of the two people they're looking for. One's described as a woman who was armed with a hammer. The second, a man who had a bandage wrapped around his hand. Both wore masks and police say they demanded cash and vapes from a gas station. This in the Highway 7 and Huntington Road area. It was on Monday before taking off on foot. And Victoria Day fireworks displays impacted by some bad behavior at several locations across the GTA. And people are now facing charges in both Toronto and Brampton. CTV's Janice Golding has the details.
9: Every year, thousands of people look forward to the annual Victoria Day fireworks display at Asbridges Bay. But last night got a little frightening for revelers. Video taken at Woodbine Beach shows one or more people aiming what appear to be lit fireworks at crowds gathered on the beach and boardwalk as some people screamed and ran out of the way.
10: And there was like, I'd say like 10,000 people there. So it was very crowded. And once a firework dropped, it was just like all chaos, like everyone bumping each other, running.
9: Police had tried to be proactive, announcing last week they'd be out in full force this Victoria Day with mounted units, Marine Patrol, bike officers, and ATV patrols on the beach. But things still got out of hand, with 5 people arrested, 2 of them for shooting fireworks into the crowd.
10: It definitely was crazy because, like, if you fall, you can get trampled really easily, right?
9: Meanwhile, Peel Regional Police say 13 people were charged after fireworks were shot at people during a large gathering at Chincoozee Park in Brampton.
11: It's important to understand that in the eyes of the criminal code, when you're using a firework to shoot at another person, it's perceived as a weapon in terms of the criminal code.
9: Another video on social media even appears to show someone firing lit fireworks from a moving car near the Bramley City Centre.
12: So we've got individuals charged for possession of weapons dangerous, possession of explosives to be used in a dangerous capacity. That would be the fireworks.
9: Back at Woodbine Beach, area residents expressed their disappointment about what happened last night, especially given the fact police stepped up their presence following the annual Victoria Day fireworks in 2022 when chaos erupted on the beach.
13: It's very sad to see things like that happening.
14: You know, I woke up to that news and I thought, what are people coming to that they point fireworks at each other?
15: You know, there's basically no consequences, so I think that's why this keeps happening here. I mean, this is not the first time, right?
9: On Victoria Day here 4 years ago, groups of people were seen launching fireworks at one another. Two people were shot, two people were robbed at gunpoint, and one person was stabbed. Janice Golding, CTV News.
0: And this is Toronto's breaking news. CP24, police and the family of a 14-year-old girl missing since Friday night are appealing to the public for help.
16: In the beginning, we had to make a choice about who we were and what we wanted. But what we didn't realize was how far we were willing to go.
17: Remember me?
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19: Lotto Max now has more chances to win?
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26: My freshness? 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
0: The search for a missing teen is now in its fourth day. 14-year-old Esther was last seen around 11:30 Friday night near the community center in Earl Bills Park. And she's described as about 5'2", medium build, brown hair. She was last seen wearing gray sweatpants and a long-sleeved turquoise sweater with words on the front. No shoes. Esther's mother made an appeal for her to come home.
27: Esty, my love, if you are watching this, please come home. We love you so very much, and we miss you terribly. Your family here, across the country, and around the world are searching and praying for you every minute. Your friends, classmates, neighbors, and community are all worried about you and hoping to see you safe.
0: They've also set up a command post in North York, all part of the search effort. And three Toronto police officers facing charges in Spain. Toronto police didn't provide details on the incident, but say the allegations are serious. And sources confirmed to CTV News and CP24 that the officers involved are police constables Evan Glennie, Rich Ran, and Charlar Leet. Now, TPS say that the officers were in Barcelona on vacation and were not traveling in any official capacity. One officer has returned to Canada and been suspended from duty, while the other two will be suspended when they return home this week. Several Spanish media sites say three Canadian officers have been arrested in the alleged sexual assault and assault of a sex worker in Barcelona. And Mayor Olivia Chow was asked about her confidence in Police Chief Myron Demkew following the latest allegations against the officers.
28: Public trust in policing is fundamental. And a police chief has quite a bit of work to earn back the trust of the folks, and also by rooting out any officers that have allegedly committed any kind of wrongdoings, including serious criminal offenses.
0: Police say it will not be commenting on the allegations any further because the matter is before the courts in Spain. And the province investigating an assault at the Toronto South Detention Center that maimed an 80-year-old man. As CTV's John Woodward reports, the incident has critics calling for Ontario's correctional facilities to make reforms in how they handle people with serious mental illness.
1: Gordon McNaughton lived in this Toronto community housing complex with 80-year-old Luther Pippi, who had a reputation for making disturbances.
2: He gets obnoxious. He swears at people and stuff, you know. But it doesn't last. It just, you know, he blurts it out and that's it.
1: Upstairs, neighbors told us of his tendency to sleep in the stairwell and make a lot of noise.
3: He's screaming like a crazy, like a madman.
1: Pippi was arrested by the Toronto police, accused of threatening a neighbor, and put in a cell in the special needs wing at Toronto South with 50-year-old Douglas de Trujon de Maynil, who had his own record of disturbances. The 50-year-old, now charged with maiming, disfiguring, and or endangering the life of Luther Pippi on August 12th. One source says the 80-year-old was blinded in the attack. Pippi's charges were dropped. The alleged attacker had a bail hearing at the Ontario Court of Justice in Toronto, which didn't last long because it appeared he was unable to say his own name. For now, he'll stay in a secure facility in a psychiatric hospital.
4: Obviously, it's extremely disturbing.
1: NDP Justice critic Kristen Wong Tam said Ontario's prisons are failing people with mental health problems, pointing to the case of Suleiman Fakiri, who died in 2016 in the throes of a mental health crisis. Surveillance video shows guards at the Central East Correctional Center piling on. A coroner's inquest recommended that anyone in crisis be taken to a hospital.
4: That was the top line recommendations from the coroner's inquest. This government has still not acted upon that recommendation.
1: The Solicitor General Ministry says it's investigating what happened. And as for prison mental health care, the minister said this last week as he unveiled plans for a major prison expansion.
5: We have the health teams in place in our correctional system. They do a phenomenal job. We've strengthened those health teams.
2: That's terrible.
1: At the housing complex, neighbor Gordon McNaughton says Pippi may have needed intervention, but did not deserve an attack like that. John Woodward, CTV News.
0: And this is Toronto's breaking news, CP24. We'll have a look at Toronto's top stories next.

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3: It's Oliver's.
1: Oliver's! 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

0: We're learning more details about the province's plan to expand Billy Bishop Airport. We'll have more on what was said at a committee hearing. And the Scott Mission unveils its expanded health clinic to address urgent gaps for people experiencing homelessness and poverty. And the Nathan Phillips Square rink, well, it's been transformed into a soccer pitch. This ahead of the FIFA World Cup. And stay with CP24 for more on these stories. And for further details, head to our website, cp24.com, and the CP24 app. And Toronto's Waterfront Secretariat says that the province's plans to redevelop Ontario Place and expand the Island Airport will create severe traffic and transit congestion and could lead to degradation of water quality in the harbour. The comments were made in a committee hearing on the Premier Ford's bill that would allow the province to take over Toronto's stake in Billy Bishop. Now, Ford wants to expand the airport to allow jets to operate there with a goal of increasing service fivefold. The committee heard the province does not have a business plan, nor has it conducted any health or environmental studies on its expansion plans.
1: A lot of this will still be consulted on with the public. We will move forward. What we want to do is bring certainty to the fact that Billy Bishop will continue to remain. It is an economic engine, not only for this city, but for this province, for this country. And we need to become more self-reliant and resilient in face of what we are seeing south of the border and make Toronto that much more competitive. And that's what we want to do.
2: It sounds that Carney is behind this. The Minister of Ontario Minister of Transportation said that he's in regular communications with his federal minister counterpart. And they also said, the Minister of Transportation said that the Toronto Port Authority has a vision. And they won't release that vision, but the Toronto Port Authority is an agency of the federal government. And 7 of their 9 board members are appointed by the federal Liberal government.
0: Toronto Mayor Olivia Chow has called the move a provincial land grab being done without consulting Torontonians. And the Scott Mission unveiled its new expanded health clinic at Spadina and Dundas. The center aims to address urgent gaps in access to health for people experiencing homelessness and poverty. Now, it's focused on accessibility, privacy, and trauma-informed care. And along with primary medical services, the clinic offers mental health support for shelter clients and others served by the mission programs, including seniors, women, and children.
3: At Scott Mission, healthcare is never just about treatment. It's caring for the whole person. It's mind, it's body, and it's spirit. With dignity, respect, and compassion.
0: And the Scott Mission has been offering support to individuals and families who are facing hunger and homelessness since 1941. This is Toronto's breaking news. CP24 still ahead, marking a milestone at the iconic 519 and celebrating with special events.
4: Whatever our souls are made of isn't mine all the same. Pressure, tension. This can't go on. And I can't escape
5: it. You want me to stop?
6: Yeah, Larry was playing like crazy. But like, I'm confident. I think we got a good shot of doing something this season. I just can't imagine us without him. 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
7: The division's looking really strong this year. We might have a chance of going to the finals.
6: But I don't know. What do you think?
8: Man, I think you talk too much.
6: Okay.
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0: A commemorative plaque unveiled at the 519 this morning to mark the Church Street Institution's 50th year. And Mayor Olivia Chow joined by other dignitaries for the unveiling of the Heritage Toronto plaque, marking the history of the 519's work in supporting Toronto's 2S LGBTQ plus community.
11: When we talk about the heart of a neighborhood, we aren't just talking about a set of intersections or collection of storefronts on a map. We're talking about the people and the spirit that makes the village our home. For the past 50 years, the 519 has been more than just a community center. It has been a sanctuary, a powerhouse of advocacy, and a literal lifeline for thousands of people over the last 50 years.
0: Named after its address on Church Street, the 519 first opened its doors in 1976. This is Toronto's breaking news. CP24, the Jays looking to tie their series against the Yankees, and we'll have those highlights next.

0: I'm Katie Dawson. I'm a singer-songwriter. I write and perform all my own music. You can find my music on all streaming services. But here's the thing with that. You don't actually own your music, and there's data tracking involved. Wouldn't it be nice to own something you love? 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Check out this record right here. It's glow-in-the-dark vinyl. Or how about this one? There's 24 karat gold leaf flake directly in the vinyl. This has never been done before on a vinyl record. Records should be fun, unique, and collectible. And the music on them should be great too. Do you like rock and roll, folk, country, and rockabilly? Well, I've done all that and more, and I think you'll love it. Don't believe me? Just ask them.
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0: The rink at Nathan Phillips Square has been transformed into two soccer pitches for the FIFA World Cup. Several officials on hand for the ribbon cutting outside of City Hall. The Visa Street Soccer Park includes two professional-grade fields and a football-inspired art collection from a local Toronto illustrator. There's also a marketplace featuring local small businesses.
1: I was in four World Cups, three Olympic Games, two Olympic medals. I was able to attend university because of soccer and sport. I was able to get scholarships to an MBA program and a master's program because of sport. More than that, I met my wife through sport. My best friends are through sport. My mentors are through sport. I was able to have the foundation and platform to start a business, to become an entrepreneur, to help build women's professional soccer in Canada because of the doors that sport opened for me.
0: The FIFA World Cup kicks off next month, the first match in Toronto, June 12th. And the Jays looking for a comeback against the Yankees tonight. Jays fought back in the ninth but fell short, losing 5-4, and the teams continue their four-game series in New York Wednesday night with the first pitch set for 7:05. And this is Toronto's breaking news, CP24. We'll have a look at Toronto's top stories next.

0: searching for this suspect after a fatal daylight stabbing near Hure, Ontario and Dundas. And several people arrested following multiple incidents of fireworks being shot at folks in Toronto and Brampton. And last call will be extended during the FIFA World Cup. It'll go until 4 a.m. We'll have reaction to that in moments. This is Toronto's breaking news, CP24. Hi, everybody. I'm Liz West. And the Ford government extending last call for bars and restaurants during the FIFA World Cup all the way to 4 a.m. And for more reaction on this, we're going to go live to CP24's Beatrice Vaisman. So, Beatrice, this is yet another sort of step in the rollout as we get ready for the World Cup.
1: Just over 3 weeks away now, Liz, before the first match here in our city. And so today we heard from the provincial government that they'd be extending last call by 2 hours. Here in Toronto, the last call right now, 2 a.m. You won't find a bar in the city legally serving alcohol past that time tonight. But come June 11th, the eve of the first match of the World Cup here in Toronto at Toronto Stadium behind me here in Liberty Village, you'll start to see people able to be out on patios, inside bars and establishments, being served alcohol until 4 o'clock in the morning, and that goes right through July 19th. Now, the question is, will bar and restaurant owners decide to take advantage of that? Certainly many will, in hopes of making some extra revenue, not only from local soccer fans, but also the many, many thousands of tourists who are going to be descending on our city for these six matches and, you know, taking in the sights and sounds of Toronto in between the matches too. There are some who feel like it isn't worth it. One of our colleagues talked to the owner of Cafe Diplomatico, a popular kind of soccer watching destination, especially when Italy is playing, which it's not this time around here in our city. But that owner said he didn't feel as though it was worth, you know, staying open, paying staff for an extra couple of hours when you kind of weigh that with how many patrons are actually going to be there past 2 a.m. ordering alcohol. He says most of the matches will be over by the time the 2 a.m. last call comes and goes. For others, though, they support it. They're looking forward to it and certainly say that it creates kind of a buzz here across the city. We spoke to some patrons at a local bar, and we also talked to a waitress over at Cafe Diplomatico to get her thoughts on this extended last call. Listen.
2: It depends on how people are going to get rowdy on the streets or even messier. So the city's already not as clean as is. We're going to expect it to be worse, especially with the extension on the last call, right?
3: Yeah.
2: So that's what I see. I feel like when these people go to these games and they're drinking, we don't really want them out in the street, like causing, you know, trouble with people out and about. So keeping them sort of contained near bars and around these streets that are more designated for partying might be a better idea, you know, for the city.
4: That's wild. I'm not sure what... 4 a.m. with alcohol like that, I don't know if it's going to be kind of safe, to be honest. You're going to have everyone a little bit out of their minds, I think, at 4 a.m. So, but it could be fun. I mean, it's summertime, so the patios will definitely get busy.
1: And we've seen the patios busy, Liz, the last couple of days.

0: our city nice and early, and now we'll see it up till 4 a.m. between June 11th and July 19th. World Cup very, very quickly approaching, and you can feel the buzz in the city, Liz.
1: Okay, no pun intended. Thank you so much for that. Appreciate this. CP24's Beatrice Faisman. And police investigating a deadly stabbing in Mississauga. Emergency crews responded to Agnes Street near Huron, Ontario and Dundas. This was shortly before 12:30 p.m. Paramedics say a man was found suffering from life-threatening injuries and was later pronounced dead at the scene. Investigators say they're looking for this man who was last seen in the area around 12:15 this afternoon. He's described as a black man, medium build, short black hair, and a black goatee with these lime green pants.
2: This suspect we consider to be armed and dangerous, and we would advise the public not to approach this individual if they are located, and instead call 911 and contact police. We're appealing for any witnesses or anyone who was in the area driving with a dash camera who may have information in regards to this incident to please contact our investigators in the Peel Regional Police Homicide and Missing Persons Unit.
3: Paramedics that trying to revive the persons, the one on the Hale Espresso, they said it's a stabbing and there's a lot of running around here. There's this guy was like trying to get closer to that person because maybe they know the police has stopped them.
4: It was like four or five ambulances trying to work on the guy. It's crazy because I'm going to be working here for the next 4 years. So I'm used to being in a small town like Guelph. So this is different for me.
1: And the victim's identity has not yet been released. And one person's dead after an accident in the West End. Chopper 24 was over the scene near Bloor and Ossington. And police say shortly after 11 this morning, a worker fell off the roof of a garage in the area. They were pronounced dead on the scene. The circumstances of the fall are under investigation, and the Ministry of Labor has been notified. And a motorcyclist has been taken to hospital this after a collision in East York. And it happened around 7:45 tonight on O'Connor Drive just east of Coxwell. Toronto police saying a man in his 20s riding a motorcycle collided with another vehicle. He was brought to the hospital with serious injuries but is expected to recover. The other driver remained on the scene and the investigation is ongoing. One person's in hospital after a crash involving a fire truck in Scarborough. The collision happened on Kingston Road, east of Shepherd, just before 2:15 this afternoon. A cube van rear-ended the Toronto Fire Services vehicle. Paramedics say that the driver of the van was taken to a trauma center in serious condition, and two firefighters were also hurt but suffered only minor injuries. And Halton police recovered a record number of firearms in a massive drug trafficking investigation. Two dozen illegal guns, a large quantity of drugs and cash seized in Project Cyprus. The six-month investigation into trafficking throughout the GTA included 75 judicial authorizations and 9 search warrants. And as a result, 4 suspects are facing more than 30 charges combined, including gun and drug trafficking and possessing prohibited devices.
5: This was not a small, localized operation. This criminal network extended beyond our region, with connections that reached across municipal, provincial, and international boundaries. That level of sophistication required an equally coordinated and strategic response from our officers and policing partners. Our officers worked tirelessly, day and night, to identify key players, map out distribution networks, and dismantle an operation that was supplying legal firearms and dangerous drugs to our communities.
1: And police say Project Cyprus significantly disrupted the supply of guns and drugs in the GTA. And York Regional Police trying to identify a pair of suspects in a gas station robbery in Vaughan. Investigators have released these security camera images of the two people they're looking for. One's described as a woman who was armed with a hammer. The second, a man who had a bandage wrapped around his hand. Both wore masks, and police say they demanded cash and vapes from a gas station. This in the Highway 7 and Hunting Road area. It was on Monday before taking off on foot. And Victoria Day fireworks displays impacted by some bad behavior at several locations across the GTA. And people are now facing charges in both Toronto and Brampton. CTV's Janice Golding has the details.
6: Every year, thousands of people look forward to the annual Victoria Day fireworks display at Ashbridges Bay.

0: But last night got a little frightening for revelers. Video taken at Woodbine Beach shows one or more people aiming what appear to be lit fireworks at crowds gathered on the beach and boardwalk as some people screamed and ran out of the way.
1: And there was like, I'd say like 10,000 people there. So it was very crowded. And once a firework dropped, it was just like all chaos, like everyone bumping each other, running.
0: Police had tried to be proactive, announcing last week they'd be out in full force this Victoria Day with mounted units, Marine Patrol, bike officers, and ATV patrols on the beach. But things still got out of hand, with five people arrested, two of them for shooting fireworks into the crowd.
1: It definitely was crazy because, like, if you fall, you can get trampled really easily, right?
0: Meanwhile, Peel Regional Police say 13 people were charged after fireworks were shot at people during a large gathering at Chinkoozie Park in Brampton.
2: It's important to understand that in the eyes of the criminal code, when you're using a firework to shoot at another person, it's perceived as a weapon in terms of the criminal code.
0: Another video on social media even appears to show someone firing lit fireworks from a moving car near the Bramley City Centre.
3: So we've got individuals charged for possession of weapons dangerous, possession of explosives to be used in a dangerous capacity. That would be the fireworks.
0: Back at Woodbine Beach, area residents expressed their disappointment about what happened last night, especially given the fact police stepped up their presence following the annual Victoria Day fireworks in 2022 when chaos erupted on the beach.
4: It's very sad to see things like that happening.
5: You know, I woke up to that news and I thought, what are people coming to that they point fireworks at each other?
6: You know, there's basically no consequences, so I think that's why this keeps happening here. I mean, this is not the first time, right?
0: On Victoria Day here 4 years ago, groups of people were seen launching fireworks at one another. Two people were shot, two people were robbed at gunpoint, and one person was stabbed. Janice Golding, CTV News.
7: And this is Toronto's breaking news. CB24 police and the family of a 14-year-old girl missing since Friday night are appealing to the public for help.
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7: The search for a missing teen is now in its fourth day. 14-year-old Esther was last seen around 11:30 Friday night near the community center in Earl Bills Park. And she's described as about 5'2", medium build, brown hair. She was last seen wearing gray sweatpants and a long-sleeved turquoise sweater with words on the front. No shoes. Esther's mother made an appeal for her to come home.
22: Esty, my love, if you're watching this, please come home. We love you so very much, and we miss you terribly. Your family here, across the country, and around the world are searching and praying for you every minute. Your friends, classmates, neighbors, and community are all worried about you and hoping to see you safe.
7: They've also set up a command post in North York, all part of the search effort. and three Toronto police officers facing charges in Spain. Toronto police didn't provide details on the incident, but say the allegations are serious. And sources confirmed to CTV News and CP24 that the officers involved are police constables Evan Glennie, Rich Rand, and Charlar Leet. Now, CPS say that the officers were in Barcelona on vacation and were not traveling in any official capacity. One officer has returned to Canada and been suspended from duty, while the other two will be suspended when they return home this week. Several Spanish media sites say three Canadian officers have been arrested in the alleged sexual assault and assault of a sex worker in Barcelona. And Mayor Olivia Chow was asked about her confidence in Police Chief Myron Demkew following the latest allegations against the officers.
1: Public trust in policing is fundamental. And Police Chief has quite a bit of work to earn back the trust of the folks, and also by rooting out any officers that have allegedly committed any kind of wrongdoings, including serious criminal offenses.
7: Police say it will not be commenting on the allegations any further because the matter is before the courts in Spain. And the province investigating an assault at the Toronto South Detention Center that maimed an 80-year-old man. As CTV's John Woodward reports, the incident has critics calling for Ontario's correctional facilities to make reforms in how they handle people with serious mental illness.
2: Gordon McNaughton lived in this Toronto community housing complex with 80-year-old Luther Pippi, who had a reputation for making disturbances.
13: He gets obnoxious. He swears at people and stuff, you know. But it doesn't last. It just, you know, he blurts it out and that's it.
2: Upstairs, neighbors told us of his tendency to sleep in the stairwell and make a lot of noise.
23: He's screaming like a crazy, like a madman.
2: Pippi was arrested by the Toronto police, accused of threatening a neighbor, and put in a cell in the special needs wing at Toronto South with 50-year-old Douglas de Trujon de Maynil, who had his own record of disturbances. The 50-year-old now charged with maiming, disfiguring, and or endangering the life of Luther Pippi on August 12th. One source says the 80-year-old was blinded in the attack. Pippi's charges were dropped. The alleged attacker had a bail hearing at the Ontario Court of Justice in Toronto, which didn't last long because it appeared he was unable to say his own name. For now, he'll stay in a secure facility in a psychiatric hospital.
24: Obviously, it's extremely disturbing.
2: NDP Justice Critic Kristen Wong Tam said Ontario's prisons are failing people with mental health problems, pointing to the case of Suleiman Fakiri, who died in 2016 in the throes of a mental health crisis. Surveillance video shows guards at the Central East Correctional Center piling on. A coroner's inquest recommended that anyone in crisis be taken to a hospital.
24: That was the top line recommendations from the coroner's inquest. This government has still not acted upon that recommendation.
2: The Solicitor General Ministry says it's investigating what happened. And as for prison mental health care, the minister said this last week as he unveiled plans for a major prison expansion.
25: We have the health teams in place in our correctional system. They do a phenomenal job. We've strengthened those health teams.
13: That's terrible.
2: At the housing complex, neighbor Gordon McNaughton says Pippi may have needed intervention, but did not deserve an attack like that. John Woodward, CTV News.
7: And this is Toronto's breaking news, CP24. We'll have a look at Toronto's top stories next.
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0: We're learning more details about the province's plan to expand Billy Bishop Airport. We'll have more on what was said at a committee hearing. And the Scott Mission unveils its expanded health clinic to address urgent gaps for people experiencing homelessness and poverty. And the Nathan Phillips Square rink, well, it's been transformed into a soccer pitch. This ahead of the FIFA World Cup. And stay with CP24 for more on these stories. And for further details, head to our website, cp24.com, and the CP24 app. And Toronto's Waterfront Secretariat says that the province's plans to redevelop Ontario Place and expand the Island Airport will create severe traffic and transit congestion and could lead to degradation of water quality in the harbour. The comments were made in a committee hearing on the Premier Ford's bill that would allow the province to take over Toronto's stake in Billy Bishop. Now, Ford wants to expand the airport to allow jets to operate there with a goal of increasing service fivefold. The committee heard the province does not have a business plan, nor has it conducted any health or environmental studies on its expansion plans.
1: A lot of this will still be consulted on with the public. We will move forward. What we want to do is bring certainty to the fact that Billy Bishop will continue to remain. It is an economic engine, not only for this city, but for this province, for this country. And we need to become more self-reliant and resilient in face of what we are seeing south of the border and make Toronto that much more competitive. And that's what we want to do.
2: It sounds that Carney is behind this. The Ontario Minister of Transportation said that he's in regular communications with his federal minister counterpart. And they also said, the Minister of Transportation said that the Toronto Port Authority has a vision. And they won't release that vision, but the Toronto Port Authority is an agency of the federal government. And 7 of their 9 board members are appointed by the federal Liberal government.
0: Toronto Mayor Olivia Chow has called the move a provincial land grab being done without consulting Torontonians. And the Scott Mission unveiled its new expanded health clinic at Spadina and Dundas. The center aims to address urgent gaps in access to health for people experiencing homelessness and poverty. Now, it's focused on accessibility, privacy, and trauma-informed care. And along with primary medical services, the clinic offers mental health support for shelter clients and others served by the Mission programs, including seniors, women, and children.
3: At Scott Mission, healthcare is never just about treatment. It's caring for the whole person. It's mind, it's body, and it's spirit. With dignity, respect, and compassion.
0: And the Scott Mission has been offering support to individuals and families who are facing hunger and homelessness since 1941. This is Toronto's breaking news. 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
3: A commemorative plaque unveiled at the 519 this morning to mark the Church Street Institution's 50th year. And Mayor Olivia Chow joined by other dignitaries for the unveiling of the Heritage Toronto plaque, marking the history of the 519's work in supporting Toronto's 2S LGBTQ plus community.
4: When we talk about the heart of a neighborhood, we aren't just talking about a set of intersections or collection of storefronts on a map. We're talking about the people and the spirit that makes the village our home. For the past 50 years, the 519 has been more than just a community center. It has been a sanctuary, a powerhouse of advocacy, and a literal lifeline for thousands of people over the last 50 years.
3: Named after its address on Church Street, the 519 first opened its doors in 1976. This is Toronto's breaking news. CP24, the Jays looking to tie their series against the Yankees, and we'll have those highlights next.
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14: 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Like this one. It's called the Donna Plan. Donna's last few years were packed with home repairs, a growing family, and unexpected travel after a loss. When rising costs tightened her budget, she reached out. We consolidated her payments and eased the pressure. Now, she can smile for those family photos. Reach out today. We'll help unlock the equity in your home.

0: The rink at Nathan Phillips Square has been transformed into two soccer pitches for the FIFA World Cup. Several officials on hand for the ribbon cutting outside of City Hall. The Visa Street Soccer Park includes two professional grade fields and a football inspired art collection from a local Toronto illustrator. There's also a marketplace featuring local small businesses.
1: I was in 4 World Cups, 3 Olympic Games, 2 Olympic medals. I was able to attend university because of soccer and sport. I was able to get scholarships to an MBA program and a master's program because of sport. More than that, I met my wife through sport. My best friends are through sport. My mentors are through sport. I was able to have the foundation and platform to start a business, to become an entrepreneur, to help build women's professional soccer in Canada because of the doors that sport opened for me.
0: The FIFA World Cup kicks off next month, the first match in Toronto, June 12th. And the Jays looking for a comeback against the Yankees tonight. The Jays fought back in the ninth but fell short, losing 5-4. And the teams continue their four-game series in New York Wednesday night with the first pitch set for 7:05. And this is Toronto's breaking news, CP24. We'll have a look at Toronto's top stories next.

0: soccer park at Nathan Phillips Square, a clear sign the anticipation is building for the FIFA World Cup. The province now extending the festivities for fans planning to take in the excitement. Good evening. Bars and restaurants have been given the green light to push last call to 4 a.m. while the tournament is taking place. The Ford government saying the move will allow fans to fully embrace the experience while boosting local business. CP24's Beatrice Vaisman joins us now live with all the details and reaction tonight. B.
1: Zarada, you can feel the buzz, no pun intended, with this province's new announcement that last call is going to be extended by 2 hours tonight. Last call is at 2 a.m., but come June 11th, the eve of the first World Cup match here in our city at Toronto Stadium, just behind me here in Liberty Village, people will be able to enjoy a beverage until last call at 4 a.m. Toronto's mayor supports the province's move. Listen.
2: It's great for our businesses, our pubs, restaurants. When the world is experiencing Toronto, they will be able to experience our diverse and amazing food as well. So 4 a.m., sure. I think Montreal have long hours, and there's no reason why Toronto, in during the FIFA World Cup, not have the kind of serving hours that we have.
1: And it's not the first time this is going to be happening, Zoraida. I mean, in the past, for major sporting events, bars and restaurants were allowed to open early and serve alcohol and food at 6 a.m. when there were matches happening in other time zones. And so this is a very similar move. Certainly the vast majority of people that I spoke to in the streets of downtown Toronto today support this move as well, and they're looking forward to the city welcoming thousands of tourists and, international soccer fans, in addition to the local Toronto soccer fans too. Yes, some are worried about these so-called soccer hooligans, as they're known. Others are worried about a little bit of noise, and certainly Mothers Against Drunk Driving, for example, concerned about people making bad choices, having drinks till 4 a.m. and then getting behind the wheel. They say they hope that the province has a plan to tackle that. But as for the average, patron person in our city, they feel like it's a good move in terms of hoping to boost revenue for bars and restaurants in Toronto throughout the World Cup. Here's some reaction.
3: I've been operating in the nightlife industry for a couple of years, and I can tell you that when they extend the last call until 4 a.m., people stick around. It's good for business. It keeps the party going. Obviously, it may increase some risk factors. On certain ends, we can't predict how the FIFA rollout is going to affect the city, but I think business-wise, it's going to be good.
4: Now, we're going to have a lot of tourists, so it comes down to how safe our neighborhood's going to be, especially people get rowdy, especially with football. So there is a term, football hooliganism, in England. So you're going to bring that over here easily.
5: I think it's pretty good if businesses choose to want to do that. If they don't want to, they don't need to.
1: So here in Liberty Village tonight, it is nice and quiet, Zoraida. I mean, we are on a Tuesday night, though. Certainly restaurant bar owners hoping that come the World Cup, it'll be busy every single night, whether 2 a.m. or till 4 a.m. Not all of them will stay open. It is completely up to the restaurant or bar owners. But certainly it's an extra mechanism for them to make some extra cash when one of the world's biggest sporting events comes to our city. So, hey, you and me, Zoraida, 3 a.m. drinks after one of our shows. What do you say?
0: You're on, B. A few more weeks to go. All right. CP24's Beatrice Vaisman. Thank you. Still to come tonight, the Blue Jays battling the Yankees in New York as Toronto looks to tie up the series. You've got the highlights coming up. But first, let's give you a live look outside right now. On this Tuesday, it's still mild out there, 21 degrees with the Humidex. Still feels like 27. Lindsay Morrison has our first look at the forecast.
6: Well, Zoraida, what a couple of days it has been. Summer arrived, back-to-back 30-degree days here in the city of Toronto, and of course, a bit of stormy weather to go along with it. Here's a look at what we're expecting through the overnight hours tonight. Our temperature dropping to about 13 degrees. That's for the overnight, but into tomorrow morning, that temperature could fall further before rising as the day goes on, and you will find that overall it is a fresher feel out there tomorrow. 18 degrees, the forecast high. Normal is 20. Again, today we were 30, so it is a big change. But with mainly sunny skies and a brisk northwest wind, it is generally going to be a pleasant one. We'll take you through the forecast for the rest of the week and heading into next weekend coming up. But for now, Zoraida, back to you.
0: Thank you, Lindsay. We are learning more tonight about what the future of the Toronto Island Airport could look like as concerns about the potential impacts persist. CTV's Beth McDonnell is live with the very latest on a hearing earlier today and what some residents have to say about the proposal. Beth.
7: Zoraida, we're learning from the Toronto Port Authority that a plan on the expanded airport is still 6 to 12 months away. Meanwhile, people who live nearby are worried a bigger airport with more planes won't improve their neighborhood.
8: I don't want to be as old as I like showing.
7: Enjoying Little Norway Park with friends, there's concern over how expanding Billy Bishop Airport to allow jets will change Toronto's waterfront. The green space is next to the airport, and the noise of planes flying overhead for some is already a nuisance.
9: I mean, that's already pretty awful. Like, you can hear it, right? And it's like, we're already downtown. If there's bigger planes, it's going to be louder, right? Like, yeah, that sucks, especially if you lose extra green space.
7: Inside Queen's Park today, a committee meeting was held digging into Bill 110, which pushes Toronto out of the deal that governs the island airport and lets the province expropriate lands.
10: An idea that a region the size of the GTA should make better use of Billy Bishop is not radical. It is common sense.
7: There were some testy moments between the opposition and transportation minister.
11: I didn't hear, yes, there's a business case. If there is a business...
10: You can't put words into my mouth, but I'm going to continue to tell you.
7: The head of the Port Authority explaining the larger airport's economic feasibility and plans still being developed could cost up to $5 billion, may not be finalized for a year.
12: There will be robust public consultation. There will be engagement with all our stakeholders. There will be engagement with the city because they are a key part of what we need to deliver going forward.
7: Even without details, some northern leaders support the expansion to access health care.
13: To make a meaningful difference for patients and families already facing long travel distance and significant stresses.
7: But there are worries about parkland, pollution, and congestion.
14: My main concern is about the kids at those playgrounds and in the schools.
15: Impacts of constraining this waterway could result in severe degradation of the water in the harbor, exacerbating the impact of stormwater and combined sewer runoff.
16: Why would you want to shoehorn in a major airport down in one of the most congested intersections in the busiest city?
7: Major change is already coming to the waterfront. A revamped Ontario Place, new housing, and a possible new convention center.
17: You're not really going to enjoy coming downtown when all you see is construction and buildings. And how long is this going to take? Like 5-10 years?
3: I mean, yesterday was crazy. There's traffic everywhere already, right? And it's already pretty chaotic, so... I don't know.
7: Almost everyone we spoke with who lives nearby expressed concern with the airport expansion.
18: The No Jets TO, I would highly recommend them. I get a lot of resources from them. And we need to be showing up. We need to be talking to our representatives. We need to be going to rallies.
7: They're hoping the area stays green and enjoyable. The province expects the expanded airport would service 10 million travelers a year. Reporting live, I'm Beth McDonnell. Zoraida, back to you.
0: Thank you, Beth. Police are searching for a suspect after a fatal daylight stabbing in Mississauga. Emergency crews responded to Agnes Street near here, Ontario, in Dundas just before 12:30 p.m. Paramedics say a man was found suffering from life-threatening injuries and was later pronounced dead on scene. Investigators now appealing for the public's help.
19: This suspect we consider to be armed and dangerous, and we would advise the public not to approach this individual if they are located, and instead call 911 and contact police.
0: Investigators have released this photo of the person they are looking for. A motorcyclist is seriously injured following a crash in East York. It happened around 7:45 on O'Connor Drive, just east of Coxwell. Toronto police say a man in his 20s was riding a motorcycle when it collided with another vehicle. He is expected to recover. The other driver remained on scene. The investigation is ongoing. Halton police say they have recovered a record number of firearms as part of a massive drug trafficking investigation. 24 illegal guns, a large quantity of drugs, and cash were seized. As part of Project Cypress, 9 search warrants were executed across the GTA as part of the 6-month-long investigation. 4 suspects now facing more than 30 charges combined. They include gun and drug trafficking as well as possession prohibited devices.
20: This was not a small, localized operation. This criminal network extended beyond our region with connections that reached across municipal, provincial, and international boundaries. That level of sophistication required an equally coordinated and strategic response from our officers and policing partners. Our officers worked tirelessly, day and night, to identify key players, map out distribution networks, and dismantle an operation that was supplying legal firearms and dangerous drugs to our communities.
0: Police say Project Cypress significantly disrupted the supply of guns and drugs in the GTA. Well, despite an increased police presence, several long weekend firework displays in the GTA were disrupted by bad behavior. Now, multiple people in Toronto and Brampton are facing charges. CTV's Janice Golding reports.
2: Every year, thousands of people look forward to the annual Victoria Day fireworks display at Ashbridges Bay. But last night got a little frightening for revelers. Video taken at Woodbine Beach shows one or more people aiming what appear to be lit fireworks at crowds gathered on the beach and boardwalk as some people screamed and ran out of the way.
21: And there was like, I'd say like 10,000 people there, so it was very crowded. And once a firework dropped, it was just like all chaos, like everyone bumping each other, running.
2: Police had tried to be proactive, announcing last week they'd be out in full force this Victoria Day with mounted units, Marine Patrol, bike officers, and ATV patrols on the beach. But things still got out of hand, with five people arrested, two of them for shooting fireworks into the crowd.
21: It definitely was crazy because, like, if you fall, you can get trampled really easily, right?
2: Meanwhile, Peel Regional Police say 13 people were charged after fireworks were shot at people during a large gathering at Chinkoozie Park in Brampton.
22: It's important to understand that in the eyes of the criminal code, when you're using a firework to shoot at another person, it's perceived as a weapon in terms of the criminal code.
2: Another video on social media even appears to show someone firing lit fireworks from a moving car near the Bramley City Centre.
23: So we've got individuals charged for possession of weapons dangerous, possession of explosives to be used in a dangerous capacity. That would be the fireworks.
2: Back at Woodbine Beach, area residents expressed their disappointment about what happened last night, especially given the fact police stepped up their presence following the annual Victoria Day fireworks in 2022 when chaos erupted on the beach.
24: It's very sad to see things like that happening.
25: You know, I woke up to that news and I thought, what are people coming to that they point fireworks at each other?
26: You know, there's basically no consequences, so I think that's why this keeps happening here. I mean, this is not the first time, right?
2: On Victoria Day here 4 years ago, groups of people were seen launching fireworks at one another. Two people were shot, two people were robbed at gunpoint, and one person was stabbed. Janice Golding, CTV News.
0: Coming up here on CTV News, marking a milestone, the 519 celebrates 50 years serving and supporting Toronto's LGBTQ2S+ community. Well, the record to beat today was 32 degrees. It looks like many communities were just a little shy of that, but boy, it felt into the mid-30s for the afternoon. The next 3 days are going to be significantly cooler. We are talking teen temperatures, perhaps right into next weekend. A full look at your 7-day forecast is after this break.

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9: Still 21 degrees out there as we take another live look at the skyline. It felt like 36 with the Humidex earlier this afternoon. We did see some passing showers, even some thunder showers through Toronto through this evening, and a big change in your temperature starting tonight. Here's Lindsay with details.
10: Well, Zoraida, for some, the last couple of days have felt like a true taste of summer and one that many have been waiting for. For others, it's been just a little too hot too soon. And if that's you, I'm happy to share that there are some cooler conditions you can look forward to for the rest of this week. 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Injury lawyers, you don't pay unless they win. But today, it was all about the heat and the humidity. People outside and making the most of it. This was London, Ontario, where, splash pads are open. And it's not just around southwest Ontario, which typically sees some very hot weather at this time of year. But here in the GTA, we had some of the hottest temperatures in the entire province, including Hamilton and Toronto, battling it out for a hot spot the majority of the day. Cold front now moving through, and that means cooler conditions for the rest of this week. Waking up tomorrow morning, it's possible that some communities are going to have a few showers early on. Other than that, it's pretty quiet for not just the second half of the day tomorrow, but right through the middle of the week. Nice mix of sun and cloud for your Wednesday afternoon. Thursday looks pleasant as well. Friday, the cloud cover is going to roll back in, but I think the biggest change overall is just how it's going to feel out there. So teen temperatures overnight tonight and really for the next five or so days. Your 13 degrees is the overnight temperature, might drop to about 10 degrees around 8 a.m. But again, tomorrow afternoon is pretty pleasant if you like a fresher feel and you enjoy temperatures in the teens, which technically are just a little cool for this time of year. Then tomorrow is going to be for you. It might feel like a breath of fresh air with those intense Humidex values gone for now. Here's your golf forecast for tomorrow. Forecast daytime high 18 degrees. 20 is the norm, as mentioned, and this is a look at your 7-day forecast. So cloudy again by Friday. Next weekend is a little cool. It's also a little unsettled. We've got a chance of showers for both Saturday and for Sunday. Just want to bring it back to the next couple of nights here where overnight lows could be back in the single digits. So that too is chilly for this time of year. But we will be back near seasonal for the early part of next week with highs around 21 and 20 degrees for Monday and Tuesday, and also a return to some sunshine. That's your look at the weather, Zoraida. I'll send it back over to you.
9: Thank you, Lindsay. The ministry responsible for Ontario's jail says it is investigating after an 80-year-old man was maimed in a gruesome assault in the Toronto South Detention Center. SCTV's John Woodward reports critics say the correctional facilities need to do a better job handling people with serious mental illness as they embark on a massive expansion.
11: Gordon McNaughton lived in this Toronto community housing complex with 80-year-old Luther Pippi, who had a reputation for making disturbances.
12: He gets obnoxious. He swears at people and stuff, you know.
1: But it doesn't last. It just, you know, he blurts it out and that's it.
11: Upstairs, neighbors told us of his tendency to sleep in the stairwell and make a lot of noise.
7: He's screaming like a crazy, like a madman.
11: Pippi was arrested by the Toronto police, accused of threatening a neighbor, and put in a cell in the special needs wing at Toronto South with 50-year-old Douglas de Trujon de Maynil, who had his own record of disturbances. The 50-year-old now charged with maiming, disfiguring, and or endangering the life of Luther Pippi on August 12th. One source says the 80-year-old was blinded in the attack. Pippi's charges were dropped. The alleged attacker had a bail hearing at the Ontario Court of Justice in Toronto, which didn't last long because it appeared he was unable to say his own name. For now, he'll stay in a secure facility in a psychiatric hospital.
12: Obviously, it's extremely disturbing.
11: NDP Justice Critic Kristen Wong Tam said Ontario's prisons are failing people with mental health problems, pointing to the case of Suleiman Fakiri, who died in 2016 in the throes of a mental health crisis. Surveillance video shows guards at the Central East Correctional Center piling on. A coroner's inquest recommended that anyone in crisis be taken to a hospital.
12: That was the top line recommendations from the coroner's inquest, and this government has still not acted upon that recommendation.
11: The Solicitor General Ministry says it's investigating what happened. And as for prison mental health care, the minister said this last week as he unveiled plans for a major prison expansion.
13: We have the health teams in place in our correctional system. They do a phenomenal job. We've strengthened those health teams.
1: That's terrible.
11: At the housing complex, neighbor Gordon McNaughton says Pippi may have needed intervention, but did not deserve an attack like that. John Woodward, CTV News.
9: A commemorative plaque has been unveiled at the 519 to mark the organization's 50th year. The mayor was joined by other dignitaries for the unveiling of the Heritage Toronto plaque. It commemorates the 519's work in support of Toronto's LGBTQ2S+ community.
14: 50 years. Wow. For 50 years, the 519 has been a safe harbor, a place to organize, build a movement and build power to win battles for your rights, dignity, and the freedom to be who you are, freedom to love who you want, a freedom everyone deserves.
9: The 519 first opened its doors in 1976. It has several events planned this year to mark the 50 years. Still ahead here on CTV News, a reminder for parents, if your kids play video games, what might start off as free could cost you in add-ons. Pat Foran has one grandmother story just ahead.

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8: Hamilton. 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
9: Closed captioning of this CP24 program is brought to you by Diamond and Diamond Lawyers, Canada's largest personal injury law firm with over $1 billion in total settlements.
10: The Blue Jays looking to tie up their series against the Yankees in New York.
11: Line drive right center field, but over to make the catch is Grisham. Jimenez will tag and score. It's a sac fly to make it 5-4.
10: Toronto was trying to stay in it until the final moments, but ultimately falling short. It was a strong start with Dylan Cease on the mound tonight, but the Yankees take it with a final score of 5-4. The four-game series continues tomorrow night. An Ontario grandmother has learned the importance of passwords and parental controls the hard way after her grandson racked up thousands of dollars on her credit card while he was playing a video game. CTV's Pat Foran has the story.
12: Roblox is the best game in the whole entire world.
13: 8-year-old Dominic loves Roblox, an online platform where users play games, hang out with friends, and build their own virtual worlds. The game itself is free to play, but users can buy premium avatar items, tools, and clothing within the gaming universe. Dominic wanted to make purchases and used his grandmother's credit card.
12: Like, how did I get access to her card? Went through her purse.
13: Lynn Ramsbottom of Wasaga Beach says over 2 months she had Roblox charges of $2,000. She doesn't blame her grandson, saying he didn't understand he was spending real money.
14: He said he was sorry, but I don't think he really understands the ramifications of, you know, that kind of money being lost.
13: Ramsbottom reached out to Roblox about the charges, but she was told there were no refunds. When CTV News contacted the company, a spokesperson said the purchases were made through the Apple App Store. These charges cannot be refunded by Roblox.
14: The fact that he was able to find out everything he needed to use the phone and everything was unbelievable.
13: If you have children who play video games, Consumer Reports recommends setting up parental controls and creating passwords to prevent surprise charges.
15: Anytime they go to make an in-app purchase, whether that's for Roblox or literally anything on the App Store, you as the parent would get a notification on your phone that says, hey, your child is trying to make a purchase, you know, accept or decline.
13: Using gift cards for games instead of linking a credit card can also help prevent overspending.
15: Once that gift card credit runs out, no more Roblox, no more whatever.
13: Ramsbottom says she's used the situation to help teach Dominic about money. He says he's learned a valuable lesson.
12: To not spend people's money and to be thankful for what I have.
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20: More than 24 people camped out at the corner of King and Yonge Streets, all wearing faux fur coats, hoping to walk away with a comfy giveaway.
24: I need a new bed. I've been sleeping on my bed for like almost 15 years. I got a box spring, I got springs poking out my bed.
20: It's a clever marketing promotion by Sleep Country Canada, which came together in 24 hours after the release of this Drake music video. On a jet, there's plenty room, even as part of the Toronto rapper's latest album release, Drake donned a fur coat with household Canadian businesses patched on. The mattress company quickly capitalized, giving away Queen Casper mattresses to the first 25 people who showed up dressing the part.
25: We wanted to lean into the moment, you know. Drake obviously has such a strong resonance in Toronto and Canada from a cultural perspective.
20: Drake isn't part of the promotion, but in an online world where clicks generate revenue, his stunt is garnering praise on social media.
26: The whole internet is talking about it because the future of branding isn't in ads anymore. It's cultural association.
20: What's ironic is some of the people who showed up for the promotion aren't even really massive fans of Drake.
27: If I'm being real, I don't listen to Drake.
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20: Because why buy a mattress anywhere else if you can get one for free? Raheem Ladani, CTV News.
10: 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For Lindsay Morrison and all of us here at CTV News, have a good night. I'm Zoraida Allman. We'll see you tomorrow.

0: police are still searching for the suspect in a deadly stabbing near here, Ontario and Dundas in Mississauga. If you see this person, police say do not approach him. He is considered armed and dangerous. A command post is set up near Earl Bales Community Centre this morning as police continue their search for a missing teenage girl in North York. 14-year-old Esther was last seen Friday night heading northeast in the Bathurst and Shepherd area.
1: Drive right center field, but over to make the catch is Grisham. Jimenez will tag and score. It's a sack fly to make it 5-4.
0: Okay, and once again, they lose the lead. Another frustrating loss for the Blue Jays in New York last night. We'll have a game recap and some highlights in moments. Hey, good morning, Toronto. Welcome to CP24 Breakfast. Happy hump day. It is Wednesday, May the 20th. Already middle of the week, thanks to the Victoria Day long weekend. Let's take you for a look outside at how the weather is shaping up today. Definitely a lot of cloud coverage out there. I noticed as I was driving in, Bill, that the sky didn't seem as bright as some previous days we've seen in the past few weeks. So does that mean rain's on the way or?
2: No, but it means clouds overhead. Okay. So yeah, you were definitely experiencing the dimming effect of the clouds as the sun coming up over the horizon. You can see kind of low on the horizon, though, some brighter patches. And that actually bodes well for clearing. So we start off with cloud, and we're going to get clearing through the morning and bright afternoon skies. I think the bigger topic of conversation around the water cooler will be the end of that early season summer heat that we got the last couple of days. It was wild. It felt like July yesterday, but that's gone. The active weather, some saw more severe than others last evening, was marking the advance of cooler air. So sitting at 13 for this point in the day is above where we should be for an overnight low, but we're not moving that far from 13 to a high this afternoon of 18. It'll be comfortable, but we do have a gusty north wind. I'm going to see if the control room can advance this for me. My clicker doesn't want to seem to do the trick. Anyways, there we go, and I'll verbalize it, that we're heading to a high of 18 today. Normal high is about 20, so that's not that far off the mark, but we are trending cooler. And by the end of the week, we're mid-teens, and on the weekend, we're low teens, if that. And while we remain relatively calm and stable for the next 2-3 days, the weekend is looking unsettled. So much cooler and unsettled for the weekend. Very different story from your Victoria Day long weekend. We are going to be looking at definitely a change in pattern. System doesn't want to agree with work for me right now, so I'm going to set it to Maytel. We'll see if we can do a reboot. But today, prepare for brightening skies, a cool, gusty north wind, and a temperature near normal at 18. Over to you.
3: Good morning. So far, not much happening out there on any of the major routes. It's really just a bit of volume filling in on the 401 West as you make your way out of the Durham region. This right here is a shot of the 410 through Clark. We are starting you off with a closure in Brampton of Clark right through the 410 and West Drive. So that is something worth noting if that's the route that you're headed. This right here is the 401 westbound heading out of the Durham region. You can see it's already busy westbound from Brock Street as you make your way through to Salem. In towards the middle of the city, no issue. The 401 eastbound, that is starting to slow. My arrows also don't seem to be working, Bill. Eastbound 401, it's starting to get heavy from the 427 towards the 400. The 404 over the 401, not bad in either direction. Don Valley Parkway, that is just starting to load up southbound. You can see where most of the cars are. That's heading southbound down towards Lawrence. Also worth noting, hearing that Midland and Finch is also closed because of a collision.

0: on your screen, who was last seen at around 12:15 p.m. near here, Ontario and Dundas, just a few minutes before the stabbing. Emergency crews responded to the scene on Agnes Street shortly before 12:30. Paramedics say a man was found suffering from life-threatening injuries and was later pronounced dead at the scene. Police had more details about the suspect at a news conference.
1: And that individual is described as a male, black, medium build, with short black hair and a black goatee. He was wearing a white t-shirt with a black zip-style jacket, fluorescent green pants, yellow Timberland-style boots, and he was wearing a black watch on his right wrist.
2: Paramedics that trying to revive the person's the one on the Hill Espresso. They said it's a stabbing and there's a lot of running around here. There's this guy was like trying to get closer to that person because maybe they know the police has stopped them.
3: It was like four or five ambulances trying to work on the guy. It's crazy because I'm going to be working here for the next 4 years. So I'm used to being in a small town like Guelph. So this is different for me.
0: And the motive for the stabbing isn't known yet. The victim's identity has also not been released. Well, police have set up a command post in North York as the search for a missing teenager now enters its fifth day. CB24's Courtney Hales joins us live with the latest from Earl Bales Park. And this is the area, Courtney, where the teenager was last seen on Friday. Obviously, her friends and family very concerned at this point.
4: They are. Good morning, Jen. And we know at this time, police, family, friends, they're taking all of this very seriously. As you say, this 14-year-old girl was last seen in this neighborhood, in this park area, last Friday night at about 11:30. At the time, she was seen wearing gray sweatpants, a long-sleeve turquoise shirt. It's not clear if she was wearing shoes at the time. But of course, police are doing everything they can to try and track her down. You mentioned the command post behind me here. They have set up in this park. So this means they have all their resources available, ready to go. When I arrived at the park about 30 minutes ago, I noticed there were at least six or seven cruisers here, so quite a few police officers who were out searching overnight trying to find 14-year-old Esther. We're sharing with you now some photographs of the teenager, and we also heard from her mother yesterday pleading for her safe return home.
5: Esty is an incredibly kind, social, and smart girl. She talks to everyone and makes friends everywhere she goes, which is why we are asking the public to help us look for her. We are urgently asking anyone in the area to check security cameras, doorbell cameras, apartment footage, storefront cameras, or dash cam video from Friday night onward. Even a few seconds of footage could help police trace Esty's movement and bring her home safely.
4: And many neighbors are coming out to help with this search. Just yesterday, Jen, when we were here, I can tell you there were quite a few people approaching us, wondering where things were in the search, saying they wanted to help. And I know a couple of groups have been organizing searches like that, just to go through the park looking for anything that might give them some leads on where this 14-year-old girl is. And what we're hearing from police this morning, they're asking people, check your backyards, check your shed, look over your surveillance video, see if there's anything that stands out, because they have a few images, but nothing really to go on past that. So again, they're just trying to get a sense of the direction she went in. Last they saw, she was heading north in this area of the park. So this is in the Shepherd and Bathurst area. We'll check in with police, of course, see if they have any updates. But you can imagine how concerning this is for Esther's family, her friends, and everybody just hoping that she gets home safely soon. Over to you.
0: Yeah, hopefully they do find her. CP24's Courtney Hales joining us live from Earl Bales Park. Thank you. Well, a teenager has died after being struck by a falling tree in Cottage Country. Emergency crews were called to a property on Port Sydney on Monday night and found the 19-year-old with life-threatening injuries. He was taken to hospital where he was pronounced dead. It happened during an intense band of thunderstorms and strong winds that brought down several trees and poles in the Huntsville area. Toronto's Waterfront Secretariat is raising concerns about the province's redevelopment of Ontario Place and its plan to take over and expand the island airport. The agency warned the plans will create severe traffic and transit congestion and could lead to degradation of the water quality in the harbour. The comments were made in a committee hearing on the Premier Ford's bill that would allow the province to take over Toronto's stake in Billy Bishop. Ford wants to expand the airport to allow jets to operate there with the goal of increasing service fivefold. The committee heard the province does not have a business plan, nor has it conducted any health or environmental studies on its expansion plans.
6: The bill gives the province

0: provides the right to assume the agreement which we've been speaking to. The consultation phase of this and the continued work on this is a process that is ongoing with the Toronto Port Authority, something that, that they've been working on that we will support them on. Ultimately, they will bring that to the public as well, and we will continue to move forward in that direction. It's too important of a project not to move forward with, and that's why we want to continue to give it the certainty, you know, Billy Bishop, the certainty it needs over the next many years to proceed to the next step.
1: It sounds that Carney is behind this. The Minister of the Ontario Minister of Transportation said that he's in regular communications with his federal minister counterpart, and they also said, the Minister of Transportation said that the Toronto Port Authority has a vision. And they won't release that vision, but the Toronto Port Authority is an agency of the federal government, and seven of their nine board members are appointed by the federal Liberal government.
2: And Mayor Olivia Chow has called the move a provincial land grab being done without consulting Torontonians. The Scott Mission unveiled its new expanded health clinic at Spadina and Dundas. The center aims to address urgent gaps in access to health care for people experiencing homelessness and poverty. It is focused on accessibility, privacy, and trauma-informed care. Along with primary medical services, the clinic offers mental health supports for shelter clients and others served by Mission programs, including seniors, women, and children. It now includes four patient rooms with room for caregivers and support workers.
3: I think we all know why this matters. We're living in a very unique time. And there's incredible challenges that we're facing as a nation and as a province and as a city. And as a result of these challenges, those who are marginalized in society face them at a greater degree. And when it comes to medical care or support, primary health care, it's incredibly difficult. It's difficult for those to find family doctors, those who are experiencing, our community members that are experiencing homelessness or poverty, are incredibly impacted.
2: And the Scott Mission has been offering support to individuals and families who are facing hunger and homelessness since 1941. Okay, let's talk baseball now. Unfortunately, another very tough loss for the Blue Jays in New York last night.
4: Line drive, right center field. But over to make the catch is Grisham. Jimenez will tag and score. It's a sac fly to make it 5-4.
2: Yeah, they blew another lead last night. This one 3-0. The Jays went down 5-3. They fought back in the ninth but fell short, eventually losing 5-4 to the Yankees. It's the second straight one-run loss to the New York Yankees. The teams continue their four-game series in New York tonight with first pitch set for 7:05. And Treya Savage will get the start this time. Well, the rink at Nathan Phillips Square has been transformed into two soccer pitches for the FIFA World Cup. Several officials on hand for the ribbon cutting outside of City Hall yesterday. The Visa Street Soccer Park includes two professional grade fields and a soccer inspired art collection from a local Toronto illustrator. There's also a marketplace featuring local small businesses.
5: I was in four World Cups, three Olympic Games, two Olympic medals. I was able to attend university because of soccer and sport. I was able to get scholarships to an MBA program and a master's program because of sport. More than that, I met my wife through sport. My best friends are through sport. My mentors are through sport. I was able to have the foundation and platform to start a business, to become an entrepreneur, to help build women's professional soccer in Canada because of the doors that sport opened for me.
6: I have now, as FIFA, taken possession of the stadium, so all the pressure is now on FIFA and FIFA Canada. Thank you very much. We only have 23 days. So driving over, we were able to see the first part of the FIFA Fans Festival taking shape on the Gardner, right? So please, everybody, the Gardner is going to be fantastic. You're going to see the FIFA Fan Festival screen, and we are starting to put the wrapping around the big stands. Please, everybody, give us a chance. And when we do, you'll be very, very proud to see the Canadian Maple Leaf for all of us as Canada.
2: Okay, and the FIFA World Cup kicks off next month, 23 days and counting. The first match in Toronto is on June 12th. Okay, stick with us. Coming up after the break, a new study shows Toronto and Vancouver are among the most expensive cities for fans when it comes to World Cup tickets and hotel prices. So you can imagine what we're talking about. That story coming up after the break. Stay tuned.
7: This passion is real. 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
16: Wow, what a great shot. Everything looks just so lush. It was pretty warm over the last couple of days. It's obvious, but it did a lot to bring the blossoms out. And now we're getting into a little bit of a cooler stretch. And by the weekend, unsettled. Maybe the ground will appreciate the extra bit of water that we'll get on the weekend after a pretty hot stretch there. But it certainly has made everything vibrant out there. 13 degrees, overcast skies right now. We're above normal for an overnight low, but the cloud cover and the cooler wind, and look at the cool pocket of air over northern Ontario, kind of displacing that really warm air we saw over the last couple of days off to the east. And it's going to cool down kind of step by step. Gradient cool down today, getting up to 18. Tomorrow, mid-teens. And then by the weekend, barely into the low teens. And that wind drawing on that cooler air, but also gusty today. 30 to 40 kilometer per hour wind gusts. We'll get into clearing, so the sunshine will help. And that will help temperature get up to 18 today. And, you know, it'll be pleasant enough. But the wind will be gusty and cool. So in the shade, you're going to want that light spring jacket. And then tomorrow, we're looking at bright skies. And then again on Friday, we're looking at bright skies with increasing clouds. The next 3 days, pretty stable with plenty of sunshine once we get rid of this cloud this morning. It's the weekend as we get into Saturday and Sunday. Not well timed for you weekend warriors that it does turn a little uglier if you don't like it cool and unsettled. 18 today, 15 tomorrow with some morning cloud, but generally a bright day. 15 again with bright skies, with increasing late day clouds. And then here comes the system and the cooler winds for the weekend. 12 degrees on Saturday with showers, and then 14 with risk of few showers that will linger into Monday morning. But then a quick rebound for next week as we get back into the mid-20s by Tuesday and Wednesday. That's 5 day forecast. I'm going to send it back to the desk.
2: Thank you, Bill. A new study shows Toronto and Vancouver are among the most expensive cities for fans when it comes to World Cup tickets and hotel prices. CTV's Heather Wright breaks down the numbers.
17: For Canada! The World Cup is the biggest sporting event on the planet. And this year's tournament will also be the most expensive, with the average ticket price in some host cities, including Toronto, sitting at well over $1,000.
18: It's the most expensive World Cup for a long time. And yeah, fans are being priced out of being able to go to the game they love.
17: According to a new study, New York has the highest ticket prices, an average of $1,700. Guadalajara is next at just over $1,500, followed by Dallas at $1,440 and Mexico City at $1,300. Toronto rounds out the top five with tickets averaging just under $1,300 apiece. At an average of roughly $500, tickets are more affordable in Vancouver, but the city tops the list when it comes to most expensive accommodations, with fans forking over an average of $922.71 a night for a three-star hotel room. That's nearly double the cost of staying in the next most expensive cities, Seattle and New York. In Toronto, an average hotel is just shy of $300 a night. According to Destination Vancouver, the city has not yet seen a World Cup hotel bump, with bookings down 20% this year.
19: We've heard a lot of different things. It's all speculation. We know it's going to be a busy time.
17: With 23 days to go until the World Cup kicks off in Canada, tickets are still available in both Toronto and Vancouver, including for Canada's opening match on June 12th. But they cost upwards of $1,000 apiece, pricing out many would-be attendees, including Angela O'Hara, who lives in Toronto and won't be going to any matches. But she is excited for the beautiful game to come to town.
20: Just being downtown with all the excitement, you can't beat it.
2: When it comes to food, the least expensive host cities are all in Mexico, with Toronto and Vancouver in the middle of the pack. Miami is the most expensive host city to dine out in. Heather Wright, CTV News, Toronto.
21: Okay, yeah, it is no lie, and I think we all know things are expensive these days. And Toronto, Vancouver, quite expensive cities. I don't think that's going to deter too many people, but I can understand when you've got other options like Mexico, like places in the States to go to, for sure.
22: It would be nice to go down to Mexico to experience something like that instead of just staying home, right?
23: Yeah, and you know, and a lot of people who are a little bit nervous about the traffic situation, especially around around Liberty Village, might want to be on a plane to Mexico. I think this is going to be a boom. It's going to be wild in this city. I think it's going to be really, really busy. It's going to be a boom. It's going to put in a lot of money into the economy, and a lot of people, I think, were trying to find ways into that by Airbnb or short-term renting their places, and just all the little small businesses and pop-ups that are going to go up. I'm kind of excited because I live downtown, so I can wander by foot. But I think the traffic is going to be wild. So it's buckle up, get ready for a ride. I'm going to watch the. I'm not going to a game because I don't think I can really justify the price to be in that.
21: Yeah.
23: But there's so many places that you can watch it.
21: I know. I think that even if you don't snag a ticket to, let's say, like FIFA Fan Fest, which is free, or you can pay $100 to $300 for the VIP experience, I think just the feel in the city, you're going to walk out and it's going to be a different vibe. You know, just from the things that they're changing, Nathan Phillips Square, the watch parties, like the signage, like it's going to feel like we're hosting.
23: Everywhere,
21: and we are hosting a world-class event.
23: Yep.
21: So I just want to mention, we have an author coming up who's written a book about Canada's men's soccer team and soccer in general, and he says that there's going to be at least like 16 different nationalities coming to our city when you consider the footballers playing for the various teams.
22: I wonder where they're all going to be staying
21: during that time.
22: Where all the soccer
21: it's
22: players.
21: Interesting.
22: Yeah.
21: Okay, we got to leave it at that, but up next, your morning smile, and it's filled with sisterly love or hate, so we'll explain right after this break.
24: We know that an accident doesn't just affect the injured person.
25: It affects their entire family.
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0: It's been 25 years since the last sighting of the Cashman from Oliver's. We've been hearing rumors that a new generation of heroes are here, the Cashman.
1: There they are!
3: I love you, Cashman. You turned my Rolex into cash.
0: Wow, you really are superheroes. Why do you like helping people so much?
3: Because that's what heroes do.
4: Safer Ontario means playgrounds with no drug injection sites nearby. It means fewer cars being stolen thanks to more police officers and prosecutors. New jails so criminals stay behind bars. Public spaces without encampments. And bail reform that protects our neighborhoods. We're making every corner of Ontario safer to make all of Ontario safer. That's how we protect Ontario.
5: Closed captioning of this CP24 program is brought to you by Diamond and Diamond Lawyers, Canada's largest personal injury law firm with over $1 billion in total settlements.
21: Okay, welcome back. Time for your morning smile right now, and we kick things off with sisters who are exact opposites. Yeah, this duo of daughters, different as day and night. The younger one prefers all things princessy, while the older one gravitates towards guns instead of gowns. All right, Marjorie Taylor Greene, watch out. No, I'm joking. Their mom, Marley, captioned the video saying, same mom, same house, two completely different species.
16: Well, if the aliens invade, who do you want on your side?
21: Probably
22: the one with the gun.
21: The gun-toting sister. Yeah, wow. Look at her.
16: What if they're friendly aliens?
22: What's so a princess going to do for you?
21: I'm wondering if they're twins, because that would be even more unique, right?
16: Princess Amidala.
21: Yeah, usually twins are...
22: Oh, my God, look at her with the gun.
21: Quite in sync, and the backpack's like...
16: That's like a super soaker.
21: Down. Oh,
16: if
21: my
16: If they have
21: gosh.
16: Sibling rivalry, that dress is going to be cute. Soaked.
21: Okay. Up next, to wrap things up, the edition, the sibling edition of Morning Smile, a sad feeling of experiencing your first silent treatment.
16: Oh.
6: I'm being my friend. I'm being a friend. Aww. You don't want to talk to me.
21: Yeah, 2-year-old Sienna doesn't understand why her sister won't talk to her. She asked little Isla if she wanted to be her friend and got no response. Even though her mom tried making excuses for the 2-week-old baby, the toddler wasn't convinced.
16: Is the baby sleeping or just?
22: It's just preparation for life, you know what I mean?
21: It's preparation for when your kid becomes a teenager and they say like all of one word to you the entire day. I don't,
22: oh my
21: you're
22: God.
21: Not there yet.
22: No, so. My 8-year-old says so many words to me.
21: Okay.
22: Doesn't stop.
21: Oh, that's sweet. Soak it up while you can because it
22: my
21: does.
22: Head hurts.
21: It does stop at one point. Yeah, my 8-year-old too. He's a chatterbox. Okay, well, hope you enjoyed those morning smiles. We're back with your headlines right after this and much more.

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4: Well, the search is on this morning for the suspect in a deadly stabbing near here, Ontario, and Dundas in Mississauga. If you see the man on your screen, police say do not approach him. He is considered armed and dangerous. And a command post is set up near Earl Bales Community Center this morning as police continue their search for a missing teenage girl in North York. 14-year-old Esther last seen Friday night heading northeast in the Bathurst and Shepherd area. Also, Clark Boulevard in Brampton is closed this morning east of the 410 after a single vehicle crash. One person is in the hospital in critical condition. Good morning, Toronto. Rise and shine on this Wednesday, May the 20th. Welcome to CP24 Breakfast. Nick is on vacation, but Bill reunites with us in the studio this morning. I'm Jennifer Shung. Let's take you outside for a look at how it's shaping up today. Definitely a cooler start than yesterday, but check out this beautiful sunrise through the trees. And Bill, I'm already seeing those clouds move away. So, yeah. Hey, you're already starting to deliver on your promise there.
5: Well, I like to do that. we're going to see brighter skies as we head through the morning. We had overcast skies overnight, which helped lock in some of the warmth, even though we've got a cooler wind, cloud cover accident, so the insulating blankets. So the temperature pulled back slowly, gradually. We're sitting at 13 now, which is above normal for an overnight low, but the cool winds are going to prevent the temperature from climbing fast or far. Eventually, we'll get up to 18 under brighter skies this afternoon, partly clouded to mainly clear, and we do have relatively stable conditions through Friday. And then we get unsettled on the weekend, and much cooler. So there's a look at temperatures around the Golden Horseshoe. Not a lot going on. The cloud's starting to dissipate and work its way off to the southeast with any lingering precipitation as well. That bodes well for a beautiful day. But what you're not seeing there is the gusty winds, 30 to 40 kilometer per hour out of the north. 18, decent enough high, but it'll feel cooler in the breeze with that north wind. Down to 7 tonight, only up to 15 tomorrow. Still not awful. 15 again on Friday with increasing afternoon clouds. And then the temperatures pull back with overcast skies and showers for Saturday and Sunday, and highs of just about 11 or 12. So that's going to be a little bit more uncomfortable than last weekend for those that don't like it cool. I'll have the rest of the long-range forecast coming up. May tell it's over to you for a look at the roads.
6: Thanks so much, Bill. Good morning. If you're heading out the door, it looks like we have some problems now on the Toronto-bound side of the QEW, just over the Burlington Skyway, or just at the bottom end of the Skyway. There's a stall in the left lane, and it's pretty busy. You can see over the Burlington Skyway now just at an absolute crawl. Aside from that, though, it's just a case of volume building on the 401 westbound as you head through the 412 out towards Salem. Looks like you've got some bright sunshine on that eastbound side, so definitely have some sunglasses available. The 401 westbound in towards the middle of the city. I wish I had an arrow. I don't have one of those this morning. It's just building. Eastbound 401 from the 427 out towards the 400, just a case of volume as well. 404 over the 401, you can see it's starting to pick up in those collector lanes on the left side of the screen. The express lanes really not too bad at all. Off the highways in Brampton, Clark is closed between the 410 and West Drive. That is for an ongoing serious collision investigation.
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4: CapitalDirect.ca. Okay, and our top story this hour, one person's in the hospital after a single vehicle crash in Brampton. Maytel was telling us about this closure. Peel police say it happened overnight at Clark Boulevard and West Drive, just east of the 410. The victim was taken to a trauma center in critical condition. Keep in mind that Clark is closed between the 410 and West Drive for the investigation. Also, police in Peel Region are searching for a suspect believed to be armed and dangerous following a deadly stabbing yesterday in Mississauga. They're looking for this man on your screen who was last seen at around 12:15 p.m. near here, Ontario, and Dundas, just a few minutes before the stabbing occurred. Emergency crews responded to the scene on Agnes Street shortly before 12:30 p.m. Paramedics say a man was found suffering from life-threatening injuries and was later pronounced dead at the scene. Police had more details about the suspect at a news conference.
0: And that individual is described as a male black, medium build, with short black hair and a black goatee. He was wearing a white t-shirt with a black zipped style jacket, fluorescent green pants, yellow Timberland style boots, and he was wearing a black watch on his right wrist.
8: Paramedics that trying to revive the person's the one on the Hill Espresso, they said it's a stopping and there's a lot of running around here. There's this guy was like trying to get closer to that person because maybe they know the police has stopped them.
9: It was like four or five ambulances trying to work on the guy. It's crazy because I'm going to be working here for the next 4 years. So I'm used to being in a small town like Guelph. So this is different for me.
4: Okay, and the motive for the stabbing still isn't known and the victim's identity has not been released yet. Police have set up a command post in North York as the search for a missing teenager now enters its fifth day. CB24's Courtney Hills joins us live with the latest from Earl Bales Park. And Courtney, yesterday we heard from the mother of the missing teen.
10: Mm-hmm. We did, and she's putting this plea out there to the public. Anybody who knows anything about where her daughter is encouraged to come forward, and she's also asking her daughter to tell somebody that she is okay. That's, of course, the concern with all of this, Jen. As you say, it's been 5 days since Esther was last seen. She was in this area of the city. We're in the Shepherd and Bathurst area at Earl Bales Park. Last seen on Friday night at about 11:30. At the time, she was wearing gray sweatpants, what appears to be a long turquoise-colored shirt, and it's not even clear if she was wearing shoes. She hasn't been seen or heard from since. So, of course, police and her family, they're so concerned. They want to track this young girl down. We know that neighborhood groups have been organizing, searching the park alongside officers. Outside of this community center, there's a command post set up. So this is so officers have their available resources. We heard from police yesterday on this search.
11: We have numerous officers on the ground. We have our drone units, our mounted units, our PDS units, investigators, several resources are dedicated in finding Esther.
10: And there are a lot of resources involved in this search. Jen, we're sharing with you now some images of a poster that we noticed that went up here. And I've noticed these posters all over the neighborhood. They're at local coffee shops, grocery stores, along the street. Again, it's just to get this photograph out of 14-year-old Esther. So if anybody maybe saw her somewhere or has any sort of lead or where she is, you're encouraged to come forward. And we also know at this time, police and the family are asking residents who live in this area and anywhere, frankly, just check your backyard, check your shed, check your surveillance video. They're really interested in that footage that might be able to help them out, just to give them a better sense of the direction Esther may go. I've checked in with police this morning. They're saying no updates at this point. We'll, of course, stay in touch with them, but they're taking this seriously. And of course, this neighborhood is too. This is a 14-year-old girl. She's very young, and it's concerning how long she's been missing for now. 5 days. Over to you.
4: Yeah, that is a very long time. CP24's Courtney Hills joining us live from Earl Bales Park. Thank you. Meantime, a teenager has died after being struck by a falling tree in Cottage Country. Emergency crews were called to a property on Port Sydney on Monday night and found the 19-year-old with life-threatening injuries. He was taken to hospital where he was pronounced dead. It happened during an intense band of thunderstorms and strong winds that brought down several trees and poles in the Huntsville area. Toronto's Waterfront Secretariat is raising concerns about the province's redevelopment of Ontario Place and its plan to take over and expand the Island Airport. The agency warned the plans will create severe traffic and transit congestion and could lead to degradation of the water quality in the harbour. The comments were made in a committee hearing on Premier Ford's bill that would allow the province to take over Toronto's stake in Billy Bishop. Ford wants to expand the airport to allow jets to operate there with a goal of increasing service fivefold. The committee heard the province does not have a business plan, nor has it conducted any health or environmental studies on its expansive plans.
12: The bill gives the province the right to assume the agreement which we've been speaking to. The consultation phase of this and the continued work on this is a process that is ongoing with the Toronto Port Authority, something that, that they've been working on that we will support them on. Ultimately, they will bring that to the public as well, and we will continue to move forward in that direction. It's too important of a project not to move forward with, and that's why we want to continue to give it the certainty, you know, Billy Bishop, the certainty it needs over the next many years to proceed to the next step.
13: It sounds that Carney is behind this. The Ontario Minister of Transportation said that he's in regular communications with his federal minister counterpart. And they also said, the Minister of Transportation said that the Toronto Port Authority has a vision. And they won't release that vision, but the Toronto Port Authority is an agency of the federal government. And 7 of their 9 board members are appointed by the federal Liberal government.
4: And Toronto Mayor Olivia Chow has called the move a provincial land grab being done without consulting Torontonians. Okay, moving on to sports now. After another tough loss for the Blue Jays in New York, here's what happened.
14: Line drive right center field, but over to make the catch is Grisham. Jimenez will tag and score. It's a sac fly to make it 5-4. But now the Blue Jays.
4: After blowing a 3-0 lead, the Jays went down 5-3. They fought back in the ninth inning, but eventually fell short, losing this one 5-4. This is the second straight one-run loss to the Yankees. The teams continue their four-game series in New York tonight with first pitch set for 7.05 p.m. And this time, Treya Savage gets the start. Well, the Toronto Tempo are now above 500 in their inaugural season.
15: Just getting caught lagging on that copy and taking advantage of it.
4: Brittany Sykes had 31 points. Marina Mabry added 30, including 6 three-pointers to lift Toronto over the Phoenix Mercury 98-90. It was the Tempo's second straight road win and brings their record to 3-2 now. The Tempo visit the Minnesota Lynx tomorrow before heading home Saturday to face Portland. Okay, this is welcome news for many people, I'm guessing. Soccer fans will be able to party until the wee hours of the morning during the World Cup, right about until the time I need to wake up. The province is allowing establishments to extend last call until 4 a.m. from June 11th to July 19th. Ontario's Attorney General says allowing restaurants and bars to stay open later gives fans a better experience and helps small businesses and also drives economic growth.
16: That's wild. I'm not sure what 4 a.m. with alcohol like that. I don't know if it's going to be kind of safe, to be honest. You're going to have everyone a little bit out of their minds, I think, at 4 a.m. So, but it could be fun. I mean, it's summertime, so the patios will definitely get busy.
17: I've been operating in the nightlife industry for a couple of years, and I can tell you that when they extend the last call until 4 a.m., people stick around. It's good for business. It keeps the party going. Obviously, it may increase some risk factors. On certain ends, we can't predict how the FIFA rollout is going to affect the city, but I think business-wise, it's going to be good.
18: You know, we're going to have a lot of tourists, so it comes down to like how safe our neighborhood's going to be, especially like if people get rowdy, especially with football. So there is a term, football hooliganism, in England, so you're going to bring that over here easily.
19: I think it's pretty good if businesses choose to want to do that. If they don't want to, they don't need to.
4: Mm-hmm. And also 27 LCBO stores will extend their hours as well, staying open until 11 p.m. Monday through Saturday and 8 p.m. on Sunday. And Bill, it's very interesting because we talk about all these people coming to our city, and maybe this will help with jet lag too. A lot of people dealing with that, and maybe the last call will, I don't know.
5: There's a few things that are kind of, you know, this isn't a new thing. There's been a lot of festivals that have had it extend, including TIFF. I think they go till 4 in the morning.
4: Oh, do they really? Okay.
5: I know certain festivals, might not be TIFF, but several of them have gotten those extended license. And yeah, I understand there might be the need for a bit more security, a bit more police presence, a bit more risk. But, you know, we've managed to do that successfully. And you're right. People are coming in from all times of the world and all places of the world where it is in many cases. I mean, I think Brazil, there's no real last call. So people have different sensibilities of what their expectations are. I'm interested to see so many people are coming in and experiencing perhaps Western tipping culture for the first time.
4: Yep.
5: And that might be a little bit of a head scratcher and a shock for people. Like when you're in Europe, you just kind of throw a few coins down, where here servers have to pay out the kitchen and the bus so they can literally lose money on serving a table if not tipped. That that's always a little bit of an education sometimes for tourists coming in, especially in an expensive city, to factor in an extra 20% or so.
4: No, absolutely. And I imagine that, you know, some hotels, they already build in the tip, so there's no confusion. And maybe that's something that some businesses want to think about, like a minimum automatic whatever, so that they're not losing out, because it is awkward and you can't blame people if that's not what they're used to. I mean, I lived in Beijing for so many years, and in Hong Kong, China, there is no tipping. You don't even leave coins, right? So,
5: and it feels so weird going the other way. Like sometimes in Europe, the bill comes and the feeling is like, gotta leave 20%.
4: Right,
5: like,
4: right.
5: No, they're just like, sometimes they look at you weird when you do that, but.
4: Yeah. Okay, so yeah, the world is coming our doorstep, and we'll see what happens then. Hopefully we're going to be ready. Meantime, coming up after the break, we'll have everything you need to know about your morning commute. It's our Planes, Trains, and Automobiles segment, traffic, transit, and a check out of Pearson. Plus, Bill Coulter standing by in the studio today, tell you how today is shaping up and what you're in for the rest of the week. Stay tuned.
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6: What a pretty shot. Look how vibrant those greens are. Sun's been up for about an hour, and we're seeing more of it with every passing hour as we get the cloud deck left over from yesterday's active weather late in the day. We're starting to see that clear out and a return to sunshine for today, tomorrow, and Friday, looking bright but cooler with a northerly wind, a bit gusty today, 30 to 40 kilometers per hour, and that's drawing down cooler air. The sun's working against that, and you know, it's kind of stabilizing the temperature. It'll be slow crawl back, but we will get to the upper teens, hitting about 18 for an afternoon high. The winds will remain gusty. And look at that source region, pretty cold over northern Ontario, and that cool air is digging down and displacing the warmer air the hot air that we saw yesterday and the day before. And there's a look at the wind flow, north and northwesterlies. And the temperatures, just 2 degrees in Sault Ste. Marie, 13 in Toronto. And the further east you go, the hotter it gets. But that is moving off. There's looking at sky conditions, the clear out from west and northwest to southeast. And with the future cast, we just say goodbye to it, with mainly sunny skies returning this afternoon. Tomorrow, mixed sun and cloud, but generally bright skies. And then Friday, we start off with mainly sunny skies and get increasing clouds. It's the weekend as we roll into Saturday and Sunday. We do get wet, and we will remain cool under this pattern. But I see a nice rebound as we head into the middle of next week, especially. So here's a look at your 7-day forecast. 18 today, pair of 15s for Thursday and Friday. Wet and unsettled, just 12 and 14 for Saturday and Sunday. But look at the recovery, 21 on Monday and 24 on Tuesday. So perhaps an uncomfortable weekend, but it won't take that long to get beautiful again. Look at those skies. Beautiful out there. Pearson, we're going to head over there and into the Integrated Operations Control Center, where Airport Duty Manager John Vantresca is standing by. Slightly cooler today, John, but I know that's better for lift and getting the planes off the ground.
7: Yeah, we got some gusty winds from the northwest right now, Bill, as you mentioned, but they should subside by 10 o'clock in the morning. Weather won't be impactful for today's operation. Should be a good day out there. We are departing runway 23, which is at the north end of the airport, and arriving 24 right and left. Today, that should be all day. The peaks for today, 7 a.m. to 10 o'clock in the morning, both arrivals and departures. Then again, from 3 o'clock in the afternoon till 20:00 or 8 p.m. today. So those arriving in the airport.

0: report. Give yourself a little extra time. All the agency lineups not reporting any issues. Standard times through pre-board screening this morning, as well as those arriving internationally, Canada Customs, as well as those departing to the United States. No issues at the U.S. Border Patrol. As Andre mentioned yesterday, until May 22nd, the rideshare lot at Terminal 3, so those use the rideshare, especially arriving, it's all upstairs this week until May 22nd. They're doing some construction at the area on the arrivals level. Across the aviation system, we will see some traffic management initiatives, that's air traffic management initiatives, to the U.S. Eastern Seaboard this afternoon. Boston, New York, Philly areas. Down in Florida, there are some thunderstorms, so expect some arrival routes or a little bit of delays there. Other than that, internationally, we're not seeing any impacts at this time.
1: All right. Thanks for all the great...
0: Should be a good day here at Pearson.
1: Perfect. Thanks for all the great information. Great flying. All right, we're going to send it over to Maytel now for a look at the road.
2: Thank you so much, Bill. So far this morning, it really is just a case of volume picking up. We had some problems. Toronto-bound side of the QEW. Right here, the downside of the Burlington Skyway, all's cleared, but you can see it's pretty slow going. It's a busy drive heading just over the Burlington Skyway. The 401 westbound now just busy as you make your way from Brock Street out towards Salem, in towards the city. It's starting to pick up, especially westbound just through the Bayview stretch and out towards Yonge. Some bright sunshine on your eastbound route, something to consider. So sunglasses, of course, you need those. Eastbound 401, delay from south of Pearson now as you make your way towards the 400. The 404 south picking up, that's the collector lane, slow trying to get onto the 401. The express lanes onto the Don Valley Parkway still seem to be doing just fine. However, the DVP south is busy now from the 401 right down towards Winford. In Brampton, there is a closure of Clark between the 410 and West Street. That's for an ongoing serious collision investigation. And now let's check in with Susan Wynn over at TTC Transit Control and see what's going on with transit this morning. Good morning, Susan.
3: Good morning, Maytel. We're off to a very strong start to service across the TTC network. If you're hopping into the subway or LRT, all lines 1 through 6 are running very smoothly. No disruptions to report there. It's looking like a very easy commute underground across the city and into the downtown core. However, on the roads, we do have a new long-term detour on the 94 Wellesley route to keep on your radar. City construction has closed all the eastbound lanes on Wellesley between Jarvis and Parliament. Those 94 eastbound buses are having to detour eastbound along Carleton to get around this work zone. So we are missing all those eastbound stops on Wellesley between Parliament and Jarvis during this work. This construction began yesterday and expected to wrap up at the end of June. So make sure to plan ahead and leave yourself some extra travel time if you are traveling through that corridor. For more details on this detour and the latest on your specific route, make sure to check our service alerts on our website. Now over to you, Jen. Good morning.
4: Morning, Susan. Welcome back. Thank you for the update. Okay, as you can see, BNN Bloomberg's Roger Peterson is joining us next with your business headlines. Roger, what's on tap for today?
5: Oil's on tap, so okay. To speak. And also a potential strike at Samsung.
4: Ooh, okay.
5: And that could impact shipping.
4: Interesting. Okay, back with Roger right after this.
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1: Closed captioning of this CP24 program is brought to you by Diamond and Diamond Lawyers, Canada's largest personal injury law firm with over $1 billion in total settlements.
2: Okay, welcome back. Joining us live now with your latest business news is BNN Bloomberg's Roger Peterson. Roger, happy Wednesday. And
3: happy
2: once
3: Wednesday.
2: Again, we're talking
3: day
2: about...
3: Day on a short week is
2: yeah,
3: perfect.
2: Thank you. I love it, right?
3: Yep.
2: My kids are loving it.
3: Can we do this all the time?
2: 40
3: week works?
2: I know. What happened to that plan? Let's talk oil, though. What's happening here?
3: It's interesting. Oil is actually down for a second day in a row. Mm-hmm. It's still expensive. It's still up above 109 for Brent and West Texas Intermediate, two of the key ones, at 103. But this all on the fact that Trump has said that maybe he will bomb Iran. He's just delaying it, mm-hmm. and he's still threatening to. He says, what was this quote? "We may have to give them another big hit if Tehran rejects American peace terms." Hmm. So, but oil is calming down. And we've got some super tankers trying to get through the Strait of Hormuz. So we've got two Chinese and then a South Korean one. And if a South Korean one gets through, it would be the first South Korean tanker to get through. So maybe, you know, what we're hearing and the rhetoric we're hearing is different than what's actually going on behind the scenes.
2: Wow.
3: And maybe things are calming down a little more.
2: Yeah.
3: And we're actually getting things to move through, which would be great for everyone. I mean, because, you know, we haven't seen the impact of oil. We've seen the impact of oil price, but we haven't seen the impact of not having the oil. You know, in Asia, Europe is starting to feel it, but Asia's been feeling it.
2: Mm-hmm.
3: But people have been burning through all the reserves.
2: Yeah.
3: The countries have been burning through their reserves, and we're hitting the point where we're almost out of the reserves as well.
2: Yeah, that's a scary situation. And, you know, we did a story last week about Japanese kind of snack makers printing in black and white versus color because they're trying to save
3: money
2: their
3: and save resources. And
2: so, yeah, we don't want to get to that point indeed. Also, chip maker Samsung, they could be hit by a strike. What's happening here?
3: Yeah, well, I mean, Samsung, it's kind of the South Korean stock market has been going gangbusters this year, and it's being led by Samsung. And so their profit is up. Everything is up for Samsung. And so the workers are going, hey, we'd like a piece of the pie.
2: Yeah.
3: And talks have broken down, so there could be a strike. And these chips are critical. And so that could lead to a delay around the world, shortage around the world, and cause all kinds of problems. Like we've actually seen SK Hynix last year agreed, which is the other big company, agreed to allocate 10% of its annual operating profits to a performance bonus pool because they've been making so much money and the workers recognize and go, you know what? We got to get a share of this. And so Samsung workers, they've had talks with the government. The government's been involved in this to try and get them to get a deal because it's that important. Samsung is close to becoming one of the largest companies in the world. They've become massive in the last little while because of their demand for their chips.
2: Yeah, it's pretty remarkable how fast this industry is growing. Yep. And maybe it's not piece of the pie. Maybe it's, hey, we want a chip out of the bag as well.
3: Like NVIDIA, I love this side. NVIDIA, which is reporting its earnings, I think the end of today.
2: Mm-hmm.
3: End of day today has more value than all the stock markets in Europe.
2: Crazy.
3: One company.
2: Yeah.
3: One company.
2: Amazing.
3: Yeah.
2: Okay, Roger, have a great show. Have a great day.
3: It.
2: We'll see you tomorrow and back with your headlines right after this.
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0: A command post is up near Earldale's Community Center this morning as police continue their search for a missing teenage girl in North York. 14-year-old Esther was last seen Friday night heading northeast in the Bathurst and Shepherd area. And police have not revealed why they're concerned for her safety, but we'll check in with CP24's Courtney Hills for the latest on this. The search is also on this morning for the suspect in a deadly stabbing near Here, Ontario and Dundas in Mississauga. If you see this person, police say do not approach him. He is considered armed and dangerous. Also, Clark Boulevard east of the 410 is closed after a single vehicle crash and rollover early this morning. One person's in the hospital in critical condition. Details coming up.
1: This isn't a training flight anymore. It's an emergency.
2: We're taking a risk hiring new staff.
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0: I'll worry about And coming up this morning as well, the stars of SkyMed join Gian Lee live from Billy Bishop Toronto City Airport. The hit Canadian drama follows air ambulance medics and pilots navigating high-stakes rescues and life at 20,000 feet in remote northern Canada. Hey, good morning, Toronto. Welcome to CP24 Breakfast. Happy hump day. It is Wednesday, May the 20th. Happy birthday to my sister, Tiffany, who turns 40-something. I'll figure it out. I'm Jennifer Shung. Hey, I'm turning 44 this year. Yikes! Are the temperatures as high as my age? Let's find out as we head outside this morning. Definitely seeing a clearing out there. The water is beautiful. The skyline is clear. Bill, what are we in for today? Because definitely not as hot as yesterday.
4: Well, we've never seen temperatures as hot as that.
0: Not in Toronto.
4: But you're doing just fine.
0: Yeah.
4: We're certainly cooling off from what, you know, Humidex in the mid-30s last couple of days. It was blisteringly hot. But today we are seeing a refresher breeze. Extreme northern Ontario is sitting below freezing right now and barely above it for eastern Superior. So the draw of cooler air is impressive, displacing that heat we saw over the last couple of days. The winds, a little gusty, especially this morning as it draws down that cooler air, 30 to 40 kilometers per hour. 13 degrees, so above normal for an overnight low, but it won't climb that fast or that far. We will get up to 18, which is pleasant enough, but in the shade with that north wind, it's going to have a little bit of a bite, so keep that spring jacket with you in the sun, and we're getting more and more of it by the hour. It'll make it feel that much more comfortable despite the wind. So you can see any lingering showers or cloud is drifting off to the southeast, replaced by more sunshine this afternoon. 18 today, a pair of 15s with stable conditions for tomorrow and Friday, and then cool and unsettled for the weekend, but we do recover nicely by the middle of next week. I'm going to send it over to Maytel. I'll have the full long-range forecast coming up.
5: Thank you so much, Bill. Good morning. As you make your way out the door, it's just a case of volume so far along the major routes, especially the 401 westbound. Out at the Durham region, it's a busy one between Brock Street and Salem. No surprise there at all. In towards the middle of the city, it's really starting to slow now on the westbound 401, past the 404, in towards, I would say, the Yonge Street stretch, but really no live lane issues at all. Eastbound routes, they're very sunny this morning, so have your sunglasses.

0: CA. Hopefully transit is doing well this morning. Let's check in with Susan Nguyen over at TTC Transit Control. Good morning, Susan.
1: Good morning, Maytel. We're in great shape this morning. All lines are moving very well. No delays report anywhere in our system. So if you're taking the subway or LRT, you can expect an easy commute across the city. On the surface, we are tracking a new planned detour affecting our 94 Wellesley route. City construction has closed down all the eastbound lanes on Wellesley between Jarvis and Parliament. Those eastbound 94 buses are having to detour eastbound using Carlton to get around that work zone. So we are missing a couple of stops on Wellesley between Parliament and Jarvis. Leave yourself plenty of extra travel time and make sure to plan ahead if you are traveling through that corridor. For more details and the latest on your specific route, make sure to check our service alerts on our website. Now over to you, Jen.
2: Okay, Susan, thank you so much for the update. Well, one person's in the hospital after a single vehicle crash in Brampton. This happened overnight at Clark Boulevard and West Drive, just east of the 410. Peel Police tell CP24 the car flipped onto its roof and ended up in a ditch. The victim was taken to a trauma center in critical condition. Keep in mind that Clark is closed between the 410 and West Drive for the investigation. Meantime, police in Peel Region are searching for a suspect believed to be armed and dangerous following a deadly stabbing yesterday in Mississauga. They're looking for this man on your screen who was last seen at around 12:15 p.m. near Here, Ontario and Dundas, just a few minutes before the stabbing occurred. Emergency crews responded to the scene on Agnes Street shortly before 12:30 p.m. Paramedics say a man was found suffering from life-threatening injuries and was later pronounced dead at the scene. Police had more details about the suspect at a news conference. And the motive for the stabbing isn't known yet, and the victim's identity has also not been released. Police have also set up a command post in North York as the search for a missing teenager now enters its fifth day. CP24's Courtney Heels joins us live with the latest from Earl Bales Park. And Courtney, we were reporting yesterday that when this young girl, 14 years old, was last seen, she wasn't wearing any shoes. So obviously that's another factor, you know, police, family members, friends are considering here in this search.
3: Yeah, and there has been a little bit of back and forth on that, Jen. We heard from police in the posting on social media she wasn't wearing shoes. We also heard that they weren't sure if she was wearing shoes. They are kind of only going off of so much. A lot of it is surveillance video, what has captured images of Esther. They do have an idea of what she was wearing at the time. It's a long sleeve turquoise shirt and some gray sweatpants. But again, originally they thought she wasn't wearing shoes. Now they don't think she is, but they're just not clear. Of course, at this point, they're really relying on the public and more information, anything that might lead them to the whereabouts of this teenager. Esther's only 14, and like you say, she's been missing since last Friday at 11:30 at night in this area. This is Earl Bales Park. It's a very popular area for the community. A lot of people come through here with their family, with their friends. A lot of people, of course, visit the community center behind me here. And this is the site of the command post this morning. There's a big truck with Toronto police here. I've seen officers going in and out every few minutes or so. It seems another cruiser pulls up here. You can see these officers are talking, likely kind of figuring out where they need to search and search again. And this has really been a hub of activity for the last 5 days. Police have been in this area on horseback. They've been walking through the forest. We also know neighbors have been jumping in to help. And yesterday we heard from Esther's family. Her parents spoke. Her mom was talking about how she had a message for Esther to come home.
4: Esty, my love, if you are watching this, please come home. We love you so very much, and we miss you terribly. Your family here, across the country, and around the world are searching and praying for you every minute. Your friends, classmates, neighbors, and community are all worried about you and hoping to see you safe.
3: So, of course, her parents want her to come home safe as soon as possible. We've been here for the last little while, Jen, and people are, of course, coming up to us saying, any update on the search for Esther? Any idea where she could be? You know, everybody wants to help. There are a lot of neighborhood groups organizing, just also searching this wooded area and the neighborhood. There's posters up everywhere. So we'll check in with police again, see where they are in this. I checked in first thing this morning. They say they're still looking for her. No word yet on if there's going to be an update later today. But you can imagine how concerning this is. This young girl, just 14, who hasn't been seen in 5 days now. Over to you.
2: Mm-hmm. Yeah, very concerning indeed. That is CP24's Courtney Heels joining us live from Earl Bales Park this morning. Thank you. All right, switching gears now. This morning we are taking flight with the stars of SkyMed. Here's a look at season 4.
5: This isn't a training flight anymore. It's an emergency.

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1: You worry about your pilots. I'll worry about my medics. You know each other?
2: We used to be engaged.
1: SkyMed's my family. Maybe it can be some for you, too.
3: Okay, taking drama to new heights. Jian Li is live at Billy Bishop Airport this morning. City Airport, the perfect backdrop and home to the downtown hub for Orange with the stars of SkyMed. Good morning, G. Are you ready for takeoff?
4: I know, right? I know fans of SkyMed are ready for takeoff because season 4 streams tomorrow on Paramount Plus, and it is so good. We're going to be joined by cast members all throughout the morning. We're going to start off with Lauren Lee Smith and Mercedes Morris. Hi, good morning.
5: Hello, morning.
4: Okay, when you walk into a hangar like this, does it feel familiar?
5: Mm-hmm.
4: Yeah? How Almost. Similar is this to the one in North Bay?
5: It's eerily similar.
6: Very deja vu. Like, this is, yeah, we both felt like we walked in here and we're like, it's oh, we're back on set.
5: Yeah. Welcome to SkyMed.
4: I know, right? It's such a good show. Mercedes, I'll start with you because you've been with this amazing cast for the last few seasons. How does it feel to come back with season 4?
5: It's really special.
4: Yeah.
5: We're like a big happy family over at SkyMed, so to continue to play with my friends, my family, I'm really honored, yeah.
4: And Lauren, you join in.
5: Yeah.
4: And you kind of ruffle little feathers mm-hmm. with some of the characters. How does it feel to like come in into the middle of all this and just kind of, you know, comes, you know, you almost seem like your trouble, your character,
5: yes. Yeah, a little
4: right?
5: Bit.
4: Cause a little bit of trouble. How
5: bit.
4: Does that all feel?
6: It's, you know, it was really fun. It's always daunting coming into a show that's well established with a cast that, you know, are so tight knit. But honestly, this is such a cliche to say. Everyone was so welcome.
5: It's an emergency.
6: So it really it just felt like home immediately.
5: Mm-hmm.
6: And it was so fun to get to come in and sort of, you know, shake things up a little bit for season 4.
5: Welcome to the family.
4: Right? It seems like a tight-knit family. You know, I did say Lauren's character causes some trouble. It seems like it, but redeems herself in the end. I won't give any spoilers away.
6: Yes.
4: This season, no doubt, action-packed.
5: Mm-hmm.
4: Mercedes, your character goes through some ups and downs in
5: yes.
4: this season. Without giving any spoilers away, like, how much fun was it for you this season?
5: Well, Lexi has been trying to get her bars as a pilot for a little while now. So catch up on seasons 1 through 3, right? But it was nice for her to finally be like a leader.
4: Yeah.
5: She's not only showing her skills, but she's trying to bring everyone else around her up to that level of excellence. Yeah.
4: And I think she really rose to the occasion because there are some tense moments that your character goes through and you just were like holding steady.
5: Yeah, she's a professional.
4: Yeah.
5: She's been doing this for a very long time, so I'm not really sure there's much that can rattle her.
4: Right.
5: We'll have to just watch this season and see. But yeah, she's a confident pilot. She knows her stuff.
4: And Lauren, your character comes in, and she's a boss lady, which I actually love. There's strong female characters in this show.
5: Yeah.
4: How much fun is it playing like this captain and being a boss lady?
6: Honestly, it was such a dream coming on. And when I first read the first script, and I was like, you know, she shows up in her aviators coming down the plane. I was like, oh, yeah, come on. Come on. Yeah. I've never had the opportunity to play a pilot, so this was a first for me. But yeah, it was so fun. Mm. So fun.
4: So then let me ask, how much training is involved first on the side of aviation, then of course on the side of being
5: a medic? Yeah, we do quite a bit of training. This season, actually, season 4 is the first time we got to work in a real airport up in North Bay, mm-hmm. and we got to practice on a simulator. So we constantly have real pilots and real paramedics working with us to keep us as accurate as possible. But I'm like, I was really landing that, you know, that simulator. Maybe I can land something in here later.
6: I don't have that confidence. Leave it to Mercedes. Yeah.
4: You almost feel like it, though, when you learn get that training. You're like, I could do this, right?
5: Yes.
4: But then you realize it's more complicated than it is, right? I love your character's chemistry with Aaron Ashmore's character, right?
5: Oh,
4: it's fun. And
5: so
4: he's
5: fun.
4: A doll, and it must be fun to share the scenes with him.
6: Mm-hmm. Oh, working with Aaron is such a dream. We had, you know, luckily we got to work together several years ago, but it was such a wonderful reunion and get to, you know, work alongside him. He's dreamy.
5: Yeah.
6: He's dreamy. He's sweet.
5: He's an icon.
6: He is, honestly. Yeah, so fun. And the sort of dynamic between Natasha and him and I, it was great.
5: Mm-hmm.
4: And Mercedes, you know, you're a Scarborough girl representing
5: Scarborough.
4: But is it true that you were actually focusing on maybe getting your pilot's license in real life?
6: I've gotten pretty good at it.
4: Okay. So is this something you want to do? Because I know you had mentioned it. Like,
6: yes. I feel like when you kind of practice, it becomes innate. Oh. And I'll tell you a story. One of the times I was at right here at this same airport, we were landing and I knew we were coming in fast. I could feel it. And I was telling the folks beside me, I said, I feel like he's going to have to abort this and go around. And he did.
4: Oh, really? My gosh.
6: So everyone was like, girl, you're good. And I was like, Skyman, you're my plus. You know, it was like the perfect promo moment.
4: Yeah.
6: But it's, I genuinely, I love the character. I love being in the sky.
4: Yeah.
6: I love the show. So,
4: yeah. So maybe one day.
6: Maybe one day. Let's find the time.
4: Yes.
6: Between shooting season 4 or 5, maybe 6. Who knows? Let's keep it rolling.
4: Well, listen, season 4 ends off on a really lovely note. I liked the ending, so you don't want to miss it. Again, Lauren Mercedes, I'm so happy for you guys. It's such a great series.
6: Thank you so much.
4: And again, season 4 starts streaming on Paramount Plus starting tomorrow. You don't want to miss it. And I am going to put it out there. Season 5.
6: Yes!
4: Yes! Let's bring it on. Okay, we're going to take a break here on CP24 Breakfast. More to come. Thank you so much, ladies.
6: Thank you. It's an emergency.
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0: Yes!
1: Everybody's a winner at Oliver's.
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4: All right, looking west from the CN Tower out over Humber Bay, and it's gotten a little dim again. The clouds filling in a little bit, but the general trend is for clearing this morning. By this afternoon, we'll be into partly clouded to mainly clear skies. So, you know, maybe that'll help you get through this early morning with the cooler breeze blowing in. And because cloud acts as a heat shield and the winds coming in out of the north are cool, that has allowed the temperature to slip a degree. So we've gone from 13 to just 12 right now with a northerly wind, northwesterly wind at 30 to 40 kilometers per hour. So it's driving in with some force, displacing that heat and humidity that we had yesterday. And you can see very well defined by the brighter orange colors, 20 still in Ottawa, 15 in Quebec City. But in behind it, that cool wind flow and tapping into the cool source region is what's changing this weather pattern. And we're going to be into, you know, relatively stable conditions today, tomorrow and Friday. Unsettled on the weekend, remaining cool, but we do recover nicely by about Tuesday of next week back to the mid-20s. So you can see all the shower activity late yesterday has moved off. And we're hanging on to a little bit of cloud, but that will continue to clear as well. As we set the future cast into motion, a little bit of cloud gets kicked back up for this afternoon and then clears right back out. Thursday looking beautiful in the afternoon, mainly sunny skies. And then Friday we start off with bright sunshine, but we do get increasing late-day clouds. And that sets the stage for active weather that will come in on Saturday in the form of showers. Showers cooler, just 12 on Saturday after a pair of 15s tomorrow and Friday. And then 14 with a few lingering showers even into Monday morning. 12 and 14 the highs, but we rebound to the 20s on Monday and mid-20s on Tuesday. I'll have the rest of the long range coming up. Back over to studio with Jen.
5: Okay, Bill, thank you so much for that. 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

0: many college and university students are wrapping up the semester and heading back home for the summer. As a parent, how do you deal with parenting your child who is also now an adult? Well, we are joined right now by best-selling author Chantal Bisson, joining us live to give you tips on how to redefine your relationship with your kids without losing that closeness to them. You are a best-selling author, a podcaster, an actress. You wear all the hats, Chantal, and we're so glad you're with us here today to talk about this, because it's important. This is a stage that every parent and child goes through. So the big question, how do you redefine that relationship with your kid without losing what you once had before?
1: The biggest thing I tell parents is to remember that it's not about you. We take everything personally.
0: Yeah.
1: Like, we forget that they've been out in the world, especially if they're university. They've been out in the world. They've had experiences that we're not privy to anymore, which we're not supposed to be. They're supposed to have some autonomy, some independence, and live their own lives. They're supposed to make deep connections with friends and grow and become their own people. So remember that. Like, remember when you went through that phase. Always try to take yourself back in time and be like, okay, well, what was I like when? And then put yourself in their shoes and give them some space. They also need to adjust too. They've been doing their groceries. They've been cooking for themselves. They've been out till God knows where, sleeping God knows where. And you've got to remember, like, now they're coming back. It's weird for them too. So give them the space and yourself some space to just time to adjust and settle back into this new pattern. Definitely stop taking it so personally, though.
0: Yeah, I love that advice, because I'm at that stage where I have two boys that are preteens, you know, and I'm asking all my friends, did your boys do this? Did they not talk to you and only speak like two words to you the whole day, even while you're driving them to all their soccer matches and practices? Exactly, while you're the Uber driver. And it is true. Don't take it personally.
1: Yes.
0: I love that advice. But you talked about giving them space, and that's where setting boundaries comes in. So what kind of boundaries are we talking about with kids now? Is it like subject matter or what specifically?
1: It's actually all of the things. It's screen time.
0: Yeah.
1: It's sleeping. It's, you know, gaming. It's all these things that they've gotten into habits and patterns of when they're living on their own.
0: Yeah.
1: So they come back into your house and your expectation is you want them up at a certain time. You want them to help around the house, as they should. They are under your roof.
0: Mm-hmm.
1: They're not there to freeload. They do have to step into their responsibilities and get back to being a part of a family. However, there should be some time to that. I used to give my girls, because mine lived abroad when they went to university, so I would be like, okay, let's give her a couple of weeks and she's got to adjust to being kid again, and we got to adjust to being parent again. And then you start to say, hey, you know, I would like to see you get up earlier. I would like this. And could you do this? Like, start to have conversations about what your expectations are so that they can understand that they're not just here to live like they're in a frat house.
0: Mm-hmm.
1: They're here to be a part of a family and a household. And there are respect and there are expectations. So just give them a little bit of time. Don't come in hot.
0: Yeah. Yeah.
1: Come in hot. Because you're gonna end up with the door closed and maybe they'll go back to their dorm. Mm-hmm. I don't know. But give them some space. And again, you know, the thing that parents don't understand is that we're so busy trying to be perfect, and we're trying to avoid them ending up on a therapist's chair, or and we don't want to make any mistakes. But the reality is like, when you make mistakes and they make mistakes, we all learn through making mistakes and falling down and getting back up. I read this really interesting article where a child psychologist was saying that kids come with 400 personality traits.
0: Huh.
1: And that we're here trying to engineer them.
0: Right.
1: And not giving them any space to be themselves. So there is a lot of shepherding that needs to happen, but without allowing them to have a free-for-all.
0: Right.
1: And that's where the conversations around expectations and behavior come in.
0: For sure. And, you know, speaking of that balance between giving them, you know, the control and the freedom, also you want to instill them with kind of the mindset that they can make their own decisions and do them confidently. And that's hard in this kind of helicopter parenting era.
1: Oh, my gosh. It's almost impossible when you watch what's happening with how people are raising their kids. But the reality is that there are no airbags in life. So why are we raising them like there are? Like, you know, we raise them, we're so buffering everything that then they do go to university and they're like, wait a second, I didn't realize that I had all this autonomy and I'm supposed to make decisions for myself. There are no airbags here.
0: Yeah.
1: And they flounder and they become insecure and they become insular and they have a more difficult time. You got to raise your children at every point for the adult you want them to be. You don't raise them in segments. You know, oh, I have an infant. Oh, I have a toddler. Oh, I have a this. Oh, I have a that. No, always with the objective of, okay, how do I want them to move in the world as an adult person? Not as a little kid, but They're, you gotta prepare them for the no airbag world.
0: That hits home for me, you know, especially with our youngest. We can always baby them so much, and we want them to stay cute and cuddly forever.
1: Yes.
0: Oh my gosh, Chantal Bisson, we'd love to have you back. I mean, so much great advice. Thank you.
1: Thank you.
0: Such a pleasure to meet you.
1: It's so great to meet
0: you. Appreciate it. Okay, hope those parenting tips help you with your grown-up kid. We'll be back with more CP24 Breakfast right after this.

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0: command post is set up near Earl Bales Community Center this morning as police continue their search for a missing teenage girl in North York. We'll have details coming up. And the search is on this morning for the suspect in a deadly stabbing near here, Ontario and Dundas in Mississauga. Police are warning that if you do see this man on your screen, do not approach him. And Clark Boulevard east of the 410 is closed after a single vehicle crash and rollover earlier this morning. One person's in the hospital with critical condition. We'll have details straight ahead. Also coming up this morning, the stars of Skynet join GM Lee live from Billy Bishop Toronto City Airport. The hit Canadian drama follows air ambulance medics and pilots navigating high-stakes rescue and life at 20,000 feet in remote northern Canada. Good morning, Toronto. Welcome to CP24 Breakfast. Hope you're feeling great on this Wednesday, May the 20th. I'm Jennifer Shung. Nick is still on vacation. He'll be back next week. But guess who is here in the studio today? The one and only Bill Coulter. First up, let's take you outside from Chopper 24. These shots provided by Thank You, showing us this view of our city's skyline. And I wonder if it's going to look any different when FIFA kicks off in 23 days. Are we going to see more flags from this vantage point? Is the city going to look more electric? Maybe not from this point of view, but yeah, it's something to think about. And right now, temperature wise, we are sitting cooler than we were yesterday. Bill, I'm curious for this weekend though, because last weekend we had such a treat on that Monday.
1: Yeah.
0: Are we in for a repeat or no?
1: No.
0: Okay.
1: It's going to be a womp womp with daytime highs barely into the double digits, 12 for Saturday, 14 for Sunday, and showery. So, you know, to kind of take advantage of the sunshine, I guess, for the next few days, even though we're cooling off from what we saw over the weekend and the last couple of days especially. We are retreating from that, but it's still going to get up to 18 today under partly cloudy skies this afternoon. The winds have a bit of a bite to it, especially this morning, tapping into some pretty cold air over northern Ontario. We're still hanging on to some whispers of warmth for the morning hours, 12, 13 above where we should be for an overnight low, but daytime high should be getting up to close to 20. We'll cap out at 18. It'll be close, but that wind out of the north, it is a little bit of a chilly wind in the shade. 18 down to 7 tonight, so single digits. 15 tomorrow, 15 on Friday. Bright skies Thursday, bright skies Friday. It's the weekend that it turns cooler with unsettled weather that will linger into Monday morning, but then a quick recovery back into the 20s. It's a nice thing about being in late May. Good recovery. So I'm going to send it over to Maytel. Always got something to say about what your traffic will be like. How are things looking?
2: Well, my cameras aren't working right now, but maybe you could tell me what the weather is going to be like in Florida on Monday, because that's where I'll be.
1: I'll check it out for you.
2: Thank you. Appreciate that.
1: Okay.
2: Appreciate that. So trying to get my cameras working here. Here we go on the 404 southbound, finally up. It looks like we do have some volume southbound side just over the 401. It is heavy in the collectors from Finch heading down towards the 401. The express lanes onto the DVP, really not too bad. But once you get onto the DVP, different story. It's pretty jammed up southbound from the 401 right down towards Winford, also picking up now towards Don Mills and the Bloor stretch. Taking a look at something else, if it wants to let me. It doesn't seem to want to let me, so I'll just let you know that in Brampton, there is an ongoing closure of Clark between the 410 and West Drive. That's for an ongoing serious collision investigation.
3: The CP24 traffic report is brought to you by
2: CapitalDirect.ca. Hopefully transit is doing well this morning. Let's check in with Susan Wynn over at TTC Transit Control. Good morning, Susan.
4: Good morning, Maytel. All our subway and LRT lines are moving very well at this hour. No delays or disruptions to report right now. So it's looking like a very easy commute underground. However, on our surface routes, construction has begun bright and early. That's causing a messy delays on a couple of our routes. In the west end of the city, near Weston and Eglinton, we're seeing heavy construction delays in the southbound lanes. Because of that bottleneck, the 89 and 989 Weston Road Express buses are having to detour around that construction zone. So leave yourself some extra travel time if you're traveling through that area. And also Midtown, we're seeing construction blocking the southbound lanes over at Oriole Parkway and College View, which is just south of Eglinton. Our 13th Avenue Road buses are on detour to keep service moving there, and we are missing two stops in that area. For more details, make sure to check our service alerts on our website before you head out the door. Now over to you, Jen.
0: Okay, thank you so much, Susan. Appreciate the update. Well, one person's in the hospital after a single vehicle collision in Brampton. This happened overnight at Clark Boulevard and West Drive, just east of the 410. Peel Police tell CP24 the car flipped onto its roof and ended up in a ditch. The victim was taken to a trauma center in critical condition. Keep in mind, Clark is still closed between the 410 and West Drive for the investigation. Police in Peel Region are searching for a suspect believed to be armed and dangerous following a deadly stabbing yesterday in Mississauga. They're looking for this man who was last seen at around 12:15 p.m. near Hurontario Ontario and Dundas, just a few minutes before the stabbing. Emergency crews responded to the scene on Agnes Street shortly before 12:30 p.m. Paramedics say a man was found suffering from life-threatening injuries and was later pronounced dead at the scene. Police had more details about the suspect at a news conference, but the motive for the stabbing still isn't known and the victim's identity has not been released yet. Well, police have also set up a command post in North York as the search for a missing teenager enters its fifth day now. CP24's Courtney Heels joins us live with the latest from Earl Bales Park, with more on this plea for help from not just the police, but the person's family and friends. We heard from the mother yesterday, Courtney. Mm-hmm.
5: We did, and she's hoping her daughter might be listening or that somebody knows where Esther is. As you mentioned, Jen, she's just 14 years old. She's very young, and it's concerning how long she's been missing for. 5 days now. So that's 5 days of searches in this neighborhood. We're at Earls Bales Community Center out front. You can see they've got a big command post set up, at least a couple of police cruisers here. Officers keep showing up this morning, checking in. It seems like they're searching the park and, of course, just doing everything they can to talk to people in this neighborhood and get a sense of where Esther might be. She was last seen in this area late Friday night at about 11:30. At the time, she was wearing gray sweatpants, a long-sleeve turquoise shirt. It's not clear if she was wearing shoes. There were reports she wasn't wearing shoes. Now, officers really aren't sure. That's also why they're asking people for more help in this, just to get some surveillance video to give them a sense of the direction she maybe went. I'll let you hear from police. Here's what they had to say about the resources involved in this search.
6: We have numerous officers on the ground. We have our drone units, our mounted units, our PDS units, investigators. Several resources are dedicated in finding Esther.
5: And those resources have been at the park for the last 5 days. Officers walking through the area here looking for her. They've had officers on horseback. They've got posters everywhere, Jen, even just in the neighborhood, at the coffee shops, at the grocery store. There's also neighborhood groups organizing and going through this park just to see if they can maybe find something that can lead them to Esther's whereabouts. She's about 5'2". She has shoulder length brown hair. Again, she was just wearing a green shirt and gray sweatpants at the time. And given how long this has been now, you can imagine how concerning this is. So her parents putting out that plea for her to reach out or tell someone that she's okay. And we also know the police are doing everything they can to track her down. Over to you.
0: Okay, CP24's Courtney Heels joining us live from Earl Bales Park this morning. Thank you. Halton police have issued a warning about a rise in home repair scams in Burlington. Police say they have received multiple reports of people going door to door trying to sell unsolicited services at inflated prices. They often focus on driveway and roof repairs and claim urgent work is needed. Investigators say the suspects often offer limited time deals using leftover building material, ask for payment up front, and then become impossible to contact. Police say homeowners should not agree to on-the-spot contracts or pay in full for work before the job is done. Okay, switching gears now. This morning, we are taking flight with the stars of SkyMed. Here's a look at season 4 of the show.
7: This isn't a training flight anymore. It's an emergency.
8: We're taking a risk hiring new staff.
7: You worry about your pilots. I'll worry about my medics. You know each other?
9: We used to be engaged.
7: SkyMed's my family. Maybe it can be some for you, too.
0: Jian Lee is live at Billy Bishop Toronto City Airport this morning, the perfect backdrop and home to the downtown hub for Orange with the stars of SkyMed. Good morning, G. We know that this show is such a hit. I mean, already season 4. I can't think of a better place to do this interview today.
10: It's an incredible backdrop. I'm told that the plane behind us is sort of the Lamborghini of airplanes, which is pretty amazing. And it is fun to hang out with the cast of SkyMed. Yes, we have Erin Ashmore and Natasha Callis joining us now. Chief pilot, chief nurse. Like, come on, this is a great time, especially because the show is doing so well. Erin, I'll start with you. Your character grows a lot in season four. I feel like he's grown a lot,
11: yes,
10: right?
11: Yes, he has. He's come a long way from being the kind of older uncle screw up kind of guy to now being the lead pilot and being pretty organized, actually.
10: Yeah, right. And I don't want to give any spoilers away, but I do like the ending in season four.
12: It's pretty nice, hey?
11: It's
12: right?
11: Cute.
12: Yeah,
11: it's cute.
12: I'm happy.
11: Yeah.
12: Right? It's cute.
10: Yeah, Natasha, you must be happy. Haley must be happy.
12: Absolutely.
10: Yeah.
12: I know. Haley steps into her role of chief nurse this season, which is a really fun and exciting thing for her. And her focus is really on, you know, building a family within SkyMed. And so that's sort of the theme of hers this season. And yeah, we had a really, really, really fun time with it.
10: I know. The ending is beautiful. I won't give it away. Erin, I want to say that, you know, you are so diverse as an actor, but I really love you in this role as a pilot, because I feel like you could be a pilot in real life. I feel like you could be a first responder in real life.
11: In another lifetime.
10: Yeah.
11: If I didn't do the acting thing, maybe I would have been.
10: Yeah.
11: Like, and I like to play a pilot too. It's fun.
10: It's fun,
11: yeah.
10: Right? How much training is involved?
11: Very little. No, that's not true.
10: Like, I mean, in terms of getting the lingo and the language.
11: We have a pilot named Jamie who actually flew for SkyMed and then I think he flies for Air Canada now, but he's like a consultant basically. Yeah. They talked us through everything, the basics, but how difficult it is to really fly versus what we do on screen is, we do the basics, but we have the consultant to help us out.
10: For sure. And then Natasha, I feel like you could play a nurse in real life.
12: Probably
10: too. There's
12: at
10: a very
12: this point,
10: giving
12: right?
10: nature about you.
12: Thank you.
10: And you have played on a couple of shows as a nurse.
12: Yeah.
10: So for you, how much training is involved?
12: Pretty extensive.
10: Yeah.
12: At the season one, we had like a whole day of like extensive paramedic training. And it's really hands-on, and we have an incredible medical support team who really like block out every scene for us and show us exactly what we need to do. So I feel pretty confident that I could insert a real IV. So let me know if you want some hydration.
11: Yeah,
12: I gotcha.
11: Yeah. Any volunteers?
12: Yeah, volunteers.
10: I'll do it.
11: Right? Yeah. Oh, wow. Okay.
10: Yeah, right? They make me do crazy stuff on the show anyway.
12: Perfect.
10: There's some new cast members, but let's talk about Lauren coming into the mix here, right? With Captain Riley kind of, you know, ruffling the feathers for both of your characters. Tell me about how much fun it was to have Lauren in the show.
11: Well, it's always fun to have new people to come in and play with. And obviously, there's a past between, maybe a little past between Weezer and Riley. So that sort of stirs some things up potentially. But yeah, it's always great to have new people come in. And Lauren is incredible. So we're very lucky to have her this season.
12: Absolutely. And I feel like it really made Weezer and Haley's relationship stronger because it was sort of like the ultimate test.
11: Yeah.
12: Which was a fun dynamic to play on, for sure.
10: And before we got this interview underway, Lauren and Mercedes were still here. I felt the chemistry and the friendship with the cast. Is it like that with everybody on set?
12: Oh, yeah. We are a true family.
11: Yeah.
12: Like, we still have a SkyMed family group chat that we're always sort of chiming into. We're really supportive.
11: I think one of the themes of the show is sort of found family, right? The idea of all these people being in this small thing, very high stakes, high pressure job, and you have to rely on the people that you work with. They become your family.
12: Yeah, and that really translates.
11: And acting's like that too.
12: Yeah.
11: You know, when we're shooting out on location, everybody's away from their family. So I think you build that connection like that as well.
10: And congratulations on receiving the actor nomination for Best Ensemble.
12: Thank you.
10: That's a huge honor.
12: Thank you so much.
11: We didn't win.
12: But yes.
11: The nom was we're
12: very happy.
10: I know. But when you look at the list of shows and the ensembles that were nominated, you're just like, wow, Canadian production going really strong right now.
11: Absolutely. And stiff competition. There are some really great shows nominated.
12: Yeah, 100%.
10: Yeah. Let's talk about your upcoming project before we go. Sick Puppy.
12: Yeah.
10: The title in itself is crazy. Tell me a little bit more what this is about.
12: Yeah, so Sick Puppy is coming out on May 22nd. And it's a really fun, it's like a satirical, dark comedy about relationships. It's a serial killer film. And it really, there's like a really quirky marriage between like gory horror and comedy. So I'm really excited for people to watch it.
10: I love it. And then, Aaron, I should congratulate you. Last time we saw you, we were talking about your film, What Comes Next, and then you were nominated for Best Actor in a Sunscreen Film Festival.
11: Yes, yeah, yeah. It's, again, it's always nice to have some recognition or some acknowledgement like that. So, yeah, feels good. Feels really, really good.
10: Okay.
11: And I was very happy with how the film turned out. So.
10: It was a great film. Season 4, Sky Med, starts streaming tomorrow on Paramount Plus. Stick around, because in our next segment, Natasha and Aaron and myself, we're going to try something interactive with real-life medics.
11: Oh, boy.
10: Maybe you guys can teach me a few things, too.
5: Okay.
10: So you don't want to miss it. Stick around. In the meantime, we'll send it back to you in studio.
0: Okay, great stuff, G. Can't wait to see more from there. 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
10: Looking at some recognizable buildings out over the western part of the GTA, Mississauga. 7:48 right now, 2 hours into daylight. Sun came up at 5:48 this morning, and the temperature is kind of stalled. We do still have lingering cloud, which acts as a heat shield, and a wind to the north, which is tapping into some cold air over northern Ontario. Those two things will allow for a slow creep up in temperature. We will get up to 18, normal highs closer to 20, but much cooler than yesterday. 15s for Thursday and Friday, and even cooler and unsettled for the weekend. All those details coming up.
11: You go through a criminal case, you don't have a lawyer. I think a lot of people, that's one of the main things that I want people to understand who don't have a lot of knowledge about the justice system when it comes
12: to Defendants is a new six-part podcast which launches today, and it's hoping to deepen our understanding of sexual assault from the very private to public details of a victim going through an experience and educating those who may not be fully prepared for the legal fights in the court system. Joining us live now is the host and creator of the Defendants podcast, Jane Astor Rowe. Jane, thank you so much for joining us this morning to talk about this podcast. Congratulations. I know the first episode comes out today. Let's first talk about Sexual Assault Awareness Month. This is a very timely issue and launch for your podcast. What are the statistics revealing to us about what's happening today?
11: Yeah, so I think the statistic that we really focus on for our show a lot is that 94% of cases are not being reported to the police, because that really shows us that people don't have a lot of faith in the justice system and that they don't have a lot of belief in the fact that they're going to be able to get any sort of accountability or justice out of the process. What we also know is that for every 1,000 sexual assaults that happen, only 2 are going to have a guilty verdict.
12: Those are some startling numbers. And, you know, it's not just numbers we're talking about. These are real people with real lives. I don't know if I've personally shared this. It's not about me, but I was sexually assaulted and I put my perpetrator in jail. He only got 2 years. But that's the nature of the system. It doesn't punish the perpetrators, and the victim is the one often on the stand kind of defending themselves. Why did you want to create this podcast, and what do you hope listeners or the audience will learn more about when they do listen to your episodes?
11: So for me, I went through the system, and basically, I went through the criminal system and the civil system, and I was really startled by the process and how...
12: And just to clarify, with something that happened to you personally.
11: Yes, with something that happened to me personally.
12: I'm sorry, Jane.
11: Oh, thank you. I'm sorry about what happened to you as well. I was really startled going through the system at the process. And I think a lot of people are really aware of the fact that it's bad. I think we've had so many headlines even just in the past few months about how it's about how bad it is and how hard it is for survivors to get justice. But I think people don't really understand why it's so hard. Mm-hmm. And so really, when I went through, I kind of looked for media to sort of explain it, and I couldn't find any. And so I wanted to really create something that could help us really understand, okay, what is really happening here? Like, why is the system unable to offer any sort of accountability or justice for victims? Because I really believe that if we can sort of all understand how the system sort of works now and why it's so unable to offer justice and support, then we can kind of better imagine a better future. But I think it really starts with knowledge and being able to understand what's going on. So really, like, this is meant to sort of go beyond the headlines, and it's meant to be sort of like a way to kind of take the listener's hand and guide them through, like, this is how it all works, so that now we can imagine what we want in the future.
8: Yeah, and you know, the statistic shows that so many cases go unreported. People often don't go to the police. And you also tend to wonder, is it because they don't go because they know nothing will happen as a result?
11: Yeah.
8: Is it the guilt they feel? Like, there's so many factors, so it would be so helpful to unpack some of that.
11: Yeah.
8: And understand why the onus is on the victim, who is already feeling that guilt and that shame. Jane, I understand that you're having a launch party tomorrow as well, and it's a free launch party happening at the Center for Social Innovation. Tell us more about that, and can anyone just come down and help celebrate?
11: Yeah. Everybody's welcome to come. Okay. We're having it, yes, as you said, at the Center for Social Innovation. Shannon Burns and Samira Moyadin are going to join me for a panel discussion about what's going on. And we're basically going to celebrate the idea of getting these stories told.
8: Okay, I love that. Congratulations, Jane, on this podcast. I can't wait to listen to it. First episode out today on anywhere you get your podcasts, correct?
11: Correct.
8: Okay, and will there be one released every other day or every day after?
11: There's going to be one released weekly.
8: Okay, every week. Can't wait. Thank you so much, Jane. Appreciate you coming
11: in. Thank you so much.
8: All right, we'll be back on CB24 Breakfast with more right after this.
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31: 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Irresistible Schneider's hot dogs can only mean one thing. It's knee table season. Sure, it's a little awkward and sometimes tricky. But when it's Schneider's, it's oh so worth it.
5: Closed captioning of this CP24 program is brought to you by Diamond and Diamond Lawyers, Canada's largest personal injury law firm with over $1 billion in total settlements.
12: In the hospital in critical condition after a single vehicle crash and rollover. As a result, Clark Boulevard east of the 410 is now closed following this investigation. Police will have an update coming up this hour. And a command post is set up near Earlvale's Community Center this morning as police continue their search for a missing 14-year-old girl last seen in North York. We'll have details with CP24's Courtney Heels coming up. And the search is also on this morning for the suspect in a deadly stabbing near Huron, Ontario and Dundas in Mississauga. If you see this person on the screen, police are saying do not approach him.
32: Warning. This isn't a training flight anymore. It's an emergency.
33: We're taking a risk hiring new staff.
32: You worry about your pilots. I'll worry about my medics.
12: Each other? All right. Also coming up this morning, the stars of SkyMed will join GM Lee live from Billy Bishop Toronto City Airport. The hit Canadian drama follows air ambulance medics and pilots navigating high stakes rescues and life at 20,000 feet in remote northern Canada. Hey, Toronto, happy Wednesday, May the 20th. Good morning, and thank you so much for joining CP24 Breakfast. I'm Jennifer Shung. Hope you're having a pleasant start to your midweek day. Thanks to the long weekend, we're getting there faster. Let's take you outside for a look at how the weather is shaping up. Here's a view from our CN Tower camera. Looking about the city, not seeing too much sunshine this hour, but Bill, the sun's going to be out brighter later today, I'm guessing?
3: Yeah, we're going to see the clearing through through the morning and a return to some cloud this afternoon. So, you know, partly clouded and variable, but at times it'll be very bright conditions. And we're already starting to see that clearing underway over Midwestern Ontario and areas to the northwest. And that's why you're seeing those brighter patches off in the horizon. 12 degrees right now. The temperature has pulled back from where we started. And that's because we've got a cold wind tapping into a cold source region, displacing the heat we saw yesterday and the day before. It felt like mid-July. Well, that's gone because we're still, you know, mid-late May. And when you revert back to normal, sometimes it's a bit of a weather whiplash. And that's kind of what it is today, I think. It'll get cooler as we head towards the weekend and unsettled on the weekend. But there are some nice spring days to come. Today, tomorrow, and Friday, relatively calm, relatively bright. And the temperatures just shy where they should be. 18, we should be hitting close to 20 tomorrow and Friday, 15. And then cool and unsettled on the weekend. But we do recover nicely next week. I'll have all those details in your long-range forecast. Maytel, it's over to you. How are things out there on the roads?
6: Well, it looks like everything is certainly getting much busier at this point. And let's start you off with this closure that we have in Brampton. Chopper is flying over this problem. It's a closure of, what do we call this again? This is Clark between the 410 and West Drive. It's a vehicle that's gone off into the ditch much earlier this morning, and police are still investigating. I'm wondering about the train service right there that's been blocked off. What do they do about that? So police at this point just investigating, and no word when any of this is set to reopen. So thank you, Chopper, for all of this. Let's take a look at my cameras now. Onto the Don Valley Parkway or the 401 westbound just by the Don Valley Parkway. In the collectors, we've got a stalled truck. You can see the right lane is blocked off. It seems to be okay right there, but not so much behind it. There's a lot of volume westbound on the 401 from the 412 all the way through Salem. And again, you've got a tie up from Nielsen through the DVP. Some new problems here. This is the 400 southbound. It's just by Langstaff. The left lane is blocked off. So it is causing a bit of a backup just on the approach. Rest of your routes, it's just a case of volume. Southbound DVP heavy over the 401 down towards Bloor.
7: The CP24 traffic report is brought to you by
6: CapitalDirect.ca. Hopefully transit's doing okay this morning. Let's check in with Susan Nguyen over at TTC Transit Control. Good morning, Susan.
8: Good morning, Maytel. All our trains are moving right on schedule. No delays to report anywhere in our rail system. So if you're taking the subway or LRT, you can expect an easy commute across the city. However, if your travel takes you above ground, we are tracking a couple of construction-related delays. In the west end of the city, the southbound lanes near Weston and Eglinton is currently blocked due to heavy construction there. So our 89 and 989 Western Road Express buses are experiencing some significant slowdowns through that area. In Midtown, there's construction that's blocking the lanes southbound at Oriole Parkway, just south of Eglinton. Our 13th Avenue Road buses are having to detour around that area, and we are missing two stops there. And downtown, city construction has completely closed

0: Single vehicle crash in Brampton has put one person in the hospital. This happened overnight at Clark Boulevard and West Drive, just east of the 410. The victim was taken to a trauma center in critical condition. Keep in mind, Clark is closed between the 410 and West Drive for the police investigation. Chopper 24 giving you a bird's eye view of the situation below, and you can see that vehicle in the ditch there, badly damaged, as a police officer is going to investigate what's happened to it. But we are going to hear from them this hour, so we'll bring it to you live as soon as that begins. Meantime, police have set up a command post in North York as the search for a missing teenager now enters its fifth day. CP24's Courtney Hales joins us live with the latest from Earl Bales Park, where this 14-year-old has been missing since Friday, Courtney. So 5 days now, that's a long time for a young person to be out alone.
1: It is, and that's why this is so concerning, Jen. You can see behind me there's an increased presence in this park this morning. There's a command post set up. There's officers kind of coming and going. You can see them talking, fanning out in this park. You mentioned Earl Bales Park. It's a really big part in this end of the city, in the area of Shepherd and Bathurst. And this is the area Esther was last seen. It was a couple of days ago now, late Friday night at about 11:30. Police say Esther, who's just 14 years old, was seen wearing gray sweatpants and a long sleeve shirt. It looks to be turquoise or green, and they're not even sure if she was wearing shoes at the time. That's something they're still trying to figure out, but nothing from her since. So her parents came out yesterday. They say they're grateful for the support for the community, but they're putting a call out there to their daughter to tell someone if she's okay. They say they just want her to return home safely.
2: Esty is an incredibly kind, social, and smart girl. She talks to everyone and makes friends everywhere she goes, which is why we are asking the public to help us look for her. We are urgently asking anyone in the area to check security cameras, doorbell cameras, apartment footage, storefront cameras, or dash cam video from Friday night onward. Even a few seconds of footage could help police trace Esty's movement and bring her home safely.
1: And posters like the one you're looking at here are all over the community, Jen. They're at local grocery stores, coffee shops. They're along Bathurst Street. It's really to get the message out there. If anybody has seen Esther, come forward, share that information with the police right away. They do want to find out where she is and make sure she is okay. The message from the police, they say they have so many resources involved in this, but they're also asking for some help from the community, saying check your backyard, check your shed, check your surveillance video. See if there's maybe anything on there that might show where Esther went. As far as the direction she was last seen, we heard that she was going northbound toward Shepherd, Jen. That's the last we have from police. So, of course, is there any update, we will let you know, but you really get the sense from people in this neighborhood how concerned they are, just hoping that Esther returns home soon. Over to you.
0: Yeah, absolutely. The concern is certainly palpable. CP24's Courtney Hales joining us live from Earl Bales Park this morning. Thank you. Also, police in Peel Region are searching for a suspect believed to be armed and dangerous after a deadly stabbing yesterday in Mississauga. They're looking for this man, who was last seen at around 12:15 p.m. near Here, Ontario and Dundas, just a few minutes before the stabbing happened. Emergency crews responded to the scene on Agnes Street shortly before 12:30 p.m. Paramedics say a man was found suffering from life-threatening injuries and was later pronounced dead at the scene. And the motive for the stabbing isn't known, and the victim's identity hasn't been released yet. Halton police have issued a warning about a rise in home repair scams in Burlington. Police say they have received multiple reports of people going door to door trying to sell unsolicited services at inflated prices. They often focus on driveway and roof repairs and claim urgent work is needed. Investigators say the suspects often offer limited time deals using leftover building material, ask for payment up front, and then become impossible to contact. Police say homeowners should not agree to on-the-spot contracts or pay in full before any of the work or job is done. All right, moving on to sports now, and another tough loss for our Blue Jays in New York.
3: Line drive right center field, but over to make the catch is Grisham. Jimenez will tag and score. It's a sac fly to make it 5-4.
0: Yeah, two games where they blew the lead. So after blowing this one 3-0, the Jays went down 5-3 eventually. They fought back in the ninth, but ultimately fell short, losing 5-4. It's the second straight one-run loss to the Yankees as well.

0: The teams continue their four-game series in New York tonight with first pitch set to fly at 7.05 p.m. and Treya Savage will get the start. All right, meantime, the Toronto Tempo are now above 500 in their inaugural season.
1: Just getting caught lagging on that copy and taking advantage of it. Sykes!
0: Brittany Sykes had 31 points. Marina Mabry added 30, including 6 three-pointers, to lift Toronto over the Phoenix Mercury 98-90. It was the Tempo's second straight road win and brings their record to 3-2. The Tempo visit the Minnesota Lynx tomorrow before heading home Saturday to face Portland. Okay, this morning we are taking flight with the stars of SkyMed. Here's a look at season 4 of the hit series.
2: This isn't a training flight anymore. It's an emergency.
3: We're taking a risk hiring new staff.
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0: Okay, so Jian Lee joins us live at Billy Bishop Toronto City Airport, the perfect backdrop and home to the downtown hub for Orange and the stars of SkyMed. Good morning, G. This is the perfect place to kind of introduce new viewers to what this show is all about.
6: Oh, it's season 4, SkyMed. You don't want to miss it. Starts streaming tomorrow on Paramount Plus. We're joined by some of the cast members, Erin Ashmore, Natasha Callis, and we have Kelsey from Pulsar Medical. And we're going to do an interactive segment here. You know, oftentimes actors have to do some training behind the scenes before they take on a role. And so that's why we brought on Kelsey. Good morning, everybody.
7: Good morning.
6: All right. So, Erin, I know you play a pilot in this, so a lot of your training is focused on aviation. But, Natasha, you play the chief nurse.
8: Yeah.
6: This is right up your alley in terms of training.
8: It should be, for sure.
9: No pressure.
8: Yeah, no pressure. We're going to see how I do, but it should be, for sure.
6: Okay, so Kelsey, walk us through what we're going to do here.
10: So this is going to be a simulation. We named him Carl, thanks to Erin.
9: Yep.
10: And we're going to just kind of demonstrate what compressions are. So basically you're aiming for center of the chest, mm-hmm. and just under where the armpits are, they call it nipple line, and you're just gonna keep your arms straight and go up and down, and we're gonna do a little contest to see who can be the most efficient. We got this feedback app. It's gonna tell us just how good your compressions are.
6: What's the biggest mistake with compressions that you see?
10: So on a lot of medical TV shows, you'll see often people will use their arms like this, and it's actually you got to keep the elbows locked to get the most efficient compression.
6: Okay,
10: there.
6: Natasha, I feel like you're gonna do really well in
8: Let
6: this.
8: Let me just warm up.
9: Oh my god! Oh, she's stretching.
8: Let me just warm up.
6: Okay. So, how much training was involved for you to prepare for this role?
8: Yeah, it's pretty extensive. At the beginning of the show, we had some really in-depth medical training that spanned over a couple of days. And then for every episode, we have an incredibly supportive medical consultant team who will sort of go over all of the procedures that we have to do in like great detail and make sure everything looks pretty spot on. So,
10: okay. What was the most impressive thing on the show is not only did the actors have to learn their lines, but they also have to memorize what the actual medical actions are. So that just blew my mind how well that they were able to remember everything. So.
6: All right, we're gonna let you take
10: it
6: first.
10: Okay. We're gonna try
6: 15.
10: Just 15. It's normally 30 and then 2 rescue breaths, but we're gonna do 15. All right, go for it.
6: Oh my gosh.
10: We're gonna do 15 more. This is live television.
8: There we go. Break out in a sweat.
10: A little fast.
6: And Natasha, do you have a song going through your mind when you're doing this?
8: Staying alive.
10: There you go. Okay, great.
6: Great.
9: Whew. Wow.
6: That's a workout. 85%.
8: Oh, okay. Did he live? Did he make it?
6: Oh, my gosh.
10: I think he did.
8: Okay. Only 85.
6: What do you mean? That's fantastic.
8: Okay.
9: I'm feeling nervous, but I think you should go next.
6: Oh, really, Erin? Oh, my gosh. Okay. And your hands go like this?
10: Yep.
6: Okay.
10: Interlock. Mm-hmm. Yeah,
6: right.
10: You got that. And then we're going to go. So it's 2 inches deep. 2 to 2.5.
6: Okay. Ready?
10: Okay.
6: And can you guys sing the song for me?
9: In my head, I'm singing it.
10: Dun, dun, dun, dun, dun, dun, dun, dun, dun, dun, dun, dun, dun, dun, dun, dun, dun, dun, dun, dun, dun, dun, dun, dun, dun, dun, dun, dun, dun, dun, dun, dun, dun, dun, dun, dun, dun, dun, dun, 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dun, dun, dun, dun, dun, dun, dun,
9: Is that copyrighted? Are we going to get in trouble for that?
10: All right.
6: Am I done?
10: Let's try that. 89%.
6: Okay. I will say, Kelsey, your tip of keeping the elbows straight really helped me.
8: You can replace me on the show. I'm done.
9: Okay,
6: Aaron.
9: I feel like there's some pressure here to do well. Okay.
10: This might be also my...
9: No, I'm not going to try that.
10: Okay, start to begin. Yep.
6: Staying alive.
9: Staying alive.
10: A little faster.
6: Boom, boom, boom, boom. Staying alive.
9: How we doing?
6: Staying alive.
10: Good.
9: Guys, this is harder than it looks, honestly.
6: Oh, you're a good singer.
9: I don't know about the 89%, though.
10: Okay, ready?
9: Yep.
10: End session. 90%, baby.
6: Oh, my God. It's 90%.
10: Weezer.
9: I'm on fire today, guys. I don't know what it is. Okay.
6: Okay, but like that was so much fun just learning how to do that. Mm-hmm. But it speaks to the accuracy of the show, right? When you have these consultants come in.
9: It's amazing. And it's also like we want the show to be as realistic as possible. Mm-hmm. You don't want people watching being like, oh, well, that's not how it goes. You know what I mean? That's really what you don't want to take people out of the experience by doing that stuff. So the more realistic it can be, I think, the better.
8: And so in a scene like this, Kelsey would come up to me after and she'd be like, okay, you were a little fast or a little slow. And so in the next scene, in the next take, I'm really like taking these little notes into account. And so her attention to detail is very helpful.
6: I love it. And it gives you sort of a background behind the scenes of how things work out in a TV series like this.
8: Absolutely.
6: Yeah. Oh my gosh. Thanks for being good sports.
9: Thank you.
8: Thanks. You crushed it.
6: Oh my gosh. And congratulations again on season 4. You don't want to miss it. It's so good. Again, on Paramount Plus, Sky Med, starting tomorrow. Thank you, Kelsey. Thank you, everybody.
8: Thank you. Thanks for having us.
9: Yeah. Our new staff.
4: You worry about your pilots. I'll worry about my medics.
5: You know each other?
7: We used to be engaged.
2: Sky Med's my family. Maybe it can be some for you.
11: Whatever our souls are made of, isn't mine all the same? Pressure,
2: tension. This can't not go on.
11: And I can't escape it.
12: You want me to stop?
13: Hello? Hey, Dad. Is Mom with you?
14: Hi, honey.
13: Put her on speaker.
12: Got it.
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12: Really?
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0: Come on.
1: You don't know the words.
0: I make them up as I go along. All right, well, we won't make these up because we want to celebrate you. Happy third wedding anniversary to Allison and Calvin. Love, Mom, Dad, Christian, and Cairo.
1: Happy 17th birthday, Elisa. Hope you have a special day. Love, Mom, Dad, and all your family, and Lily, too.
0: Lily, too. Happy 11th birthday, Hudson. You are loved beyond measure. Love, Mama.
1: Happy 10th birthday, Ayan. Keep shining, dreaming, and, of course, being yourself with lots of love from Mama, Papa, and the rest of your family.
0: Happy 8th birthday to Carter. Continue to dream big from Dad, Mom, JJ, and Chauncey.
1: Happy 5th birthday to Amira with lots of love from Mommy, Daddy, Ava, Aiden, Ariana, and Azaria.
0: Okay, listen to these well wishes. Happy 11th birthday to Frankie. We couldn't be prouder of the smart, funny, confident and strong young man you're becoming. Keep working hard. There are great things ahead for you. Wishing you an amazing birthday. Love, Mom, Dad, Dan, and all your family and friends.
1: That is a serious birthday wish right there. Happy 7th birthday, Colin, with lots of love from your mommy, daddy, your older brother, Neil, and the rest of your family. Hope you enjoy your special day.
0: Got a new teenager today, Maytel. Happy 13th birthday to Lexi. Love from Mom, Dad, Aria, Grandma, Auntie Mara, and the rest of your cousins and family.
1: And we've got a happy, fabulous birthday to Mavis. We don't know how old you are. From Amari and Jaden, we love you, Mom.
0: Happy 9th birthday to this dearest Valerie. We love you so much. Love forever, Mommy, Daddy, and Millie.
1: And happy 19th birthday to Campbell. Much love from Mom, Dad, and your whole family.
0: Happy 4th birthday to Kenzo. Love, Mommy, Dado, and Kai.
1: It's a happy champagne birthday to the young woman turning 20. Young women, twins, Sophia and Isabella. Wishing you both lots of happiness and all the best from Mom, Dad, and all your extended family.
0: Got some double digits. Happy 10th birthday to Ryan. Love your family and friends. Have a great day.
1: 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Send your pictures to milestones@cp24.com.
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0: Super Soaker.
1: This duo of daughters are as different as day and night. The younger one prefers all things princess, while the older one gravitates towards guns instead of gowns. Now, their mom Marley captioned the video saying, "Same mom, same house, two completely different species."
2: Yeah, it's so cute to see the contrast. Bill, I know you have siblings. Are you very different from them in terms of like your interests or growing up?
1: I think as adults, we're a lot closer than we were as kids. And it's probably because we were so similar, very sibling rivalry.
2: Right.
1: I think my sister bet my mom that I couldn't get into the same school she went to.
2: Wow.
1: So those kind of things.
2: Yeah.
1: But now we get along famously. I think having kind of that sibling rivalry kind of motivates you to do better because you're always in that competitive mode. But I'm glad we're still.
2: Yeah, and you're one of three, right?
1: Yeah. My brother
2: here.
1: And I have, but there's more of a distance in age. Yeah, my sister and I were closer. We're always kind of competing in the same space. My brother was younger, so we kind of looked after him.
2: Yeah, that's like ours as well. My sister's super competitive, and my parents would say we're very night and day. Like I was into the girly dolly kind of feminine stuff, and she was more, although we were both kind of, you know, into sports, but she was definitely more into.
1: You're both very fashion conscious.
2: Yeah, are we? Well, it's my sister's birthday, so happy birthday, Tiffany.
1: Happy birthday, Tiffany.
2: So, what kind of sister am I?
1: we're giving you a morning smile.
2: Yeah, we're giving you a morning smile. There you
1: go, Tiffany. It's for you.
2: Tiffany.
1: Breakfast.
2: Tiffany. Okay. Thank you so much. We'll be right back with more CP24 breakfast right after this.
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2: Okay, keep in mind that Clark Boulevard east of the 410 is still closed following a single vehicle crash and rollover earlier this morning that sent one person to the hospital in critical condition. Police are expected to update us on their investigation coming up this hour. And a command post is set up near Earl Bales Community Center this morning as police continue their search for a missing 14-year-old girl last seen Friday night. We'll have an update from Courtney Heels live from the scene. And the search is also on this morning for the suspect in a deadly stabbing near Here, Ontario and Dundas in Mississauga. We'll have details straight ahead.
12: Warning. This isn't a training fight anymore. It's an emergency.
0: We're taking a risk hiring new.
2: And also coming up this half hour, the stars of SkyMed are joining Gian Lee live from Billy Bishop Toronto City Airport. The hit Canadian drama series follows air ambulance medics and pilots navigating high-stakes rescues and life at 20,000 feet above remote northern Canada. Hey, Toronto, good morning, and thanks so much for joining us on CP24 Breakfast. It's a hump day. It's a Wednesday, May 20th. Hope you're feeling great. We've certainly had a string of great weather, warm weather if you like it hot. Let's take you outside for how it's shaping up right now. A look from our CN Tower camera above the city. It's looking pretty clear. At least no active weather today, Bill, but definitely not as hot as yesterday. This is close to seasonal, right, though? What we're
1: for daytime high, yeah. Mm-hmm. The normal high is 20. We'll get to 18, but okay. There's a caveat. That wind blowing in out of the north that displaced the heat and humidity of yesterday and did bring some active weather, especially over parts of Midwestern Ontario around London, where they had some damage. They're out exploring whether that was a straight line or tornadic damage. We here got some showers, but it really was the leading edge of the cooler air that's punching in, not just for today. It's kind of a graceful pullback today, getting to 18, tomorrow and Friday 15, and then just 12 and 14 with showers on the weekend. But we do get a nice quick recovery next week as we get up to the mid 20s by Tuesday. A bit of an up and down roller coaster. 12 degrees right now. A little bit on the fresh side, especially in the shade. We've got mainly cloudy skies, but skies are brightening. More breaks in the cloud deck as we move forward in time. And by this afternoon, it'll be mainly clear at times to partly cloudy. And you can see that any lingering precipitation and cloud cover being pulled away into upstate New York and New England and well east of us, and clearing is ensuing. 18 degrees for a high today, down to 7 tonight. 15s for tomorrow and Friday. Both days should remain dry. It's Saturday and Sunday that we get cooler and unsettled. I'll share those details coming up. Maytel, you said last time we spoke it was getting busy.
12: It is certainly a busy drive out there this morning on the 401 westbound in particular. Lots of volume out of Scarborough from Nielsen all the way out towards the Don Valley Parkway. That's where we still have the right lane blocked off. It's West Collectors. It's just approaching the DVP, this stalled truck. It looks like it is in the process of getting hooked up to the tow. So lots of volume from Nielsen all the way through. Rest of your routes, of course, lots of volume eastbound 401 right across the city. DVP 404 as well as the Gardner off the highways, as you've been hearing. There is an ongoing closure in Brampton of Clark between the 410 and West Drive. That's for an ongoing collision investigation.
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12: Now let's check in with Susan Wynn over at TTC Transit Control and see what's going on this morning. Good morning, Susan.
13: Good morning, Maytel. The commute has been very good on the rails this morning. All our subway and LRT lines are moving right on schedule. However, on our surface routes, we've been dealing with a lot of construction-related delays that's been impacting our 13th Avenue, 89 Weston, and our 94 Wellesley bus routes. However, we do have a major streetcar service disruption that's happening on the St. Clair route starting in the next half hour at 9 a.m. So emergency water main repairs are taking place on St. Clair at Dufferin. That means streetcars are having to turn back from Oakwood Loop. There won't be any streetcar service between Guns Loop to Oakwood, and we'll have replacement buses operating on that stretch to keep you moving. This is happening all day and overnight, with regular streetcar service set to resume at 9 a.m. tomorrow. And looking ahead to tonight, we do have two early subway closures on lines 1 and 2. Subway service on line 1 between Eglinton and Shepherd Young stations will end early tonight at 11 p.m. for planned tunnel work. And over on line 2, subway service between Kennedy and Woodbine stations will end early at midnight for planned track work. Shuttle buses will be operating on both those lines on the closed portions to keep you moving. More details, check our service alerts on our website. Over to you, Jen.
2: Okay, thank you so much, Susan. And a heads up for GO train riders this morning. Metrolink says signal issues are causing significant delays on the Lakeshore East line and slowing down trips into and out of Union Station. So give yourself some extra time and check gotransit.com for those service updates. Meantime, a single vehicle crash in Brampton has put one person in the hospital. This happened overnight at Clark Boulevard and West Drive, just east of the 410. The victim was taken to a trauma center in critical condition. Clark is closed between the 410 and West Drive for the investigation. These are images from earlier. The car is in the ditch. Police are expected to update us this hour, and we'll carry that live for you as soon as it begins. Police have set up a command post in North York as the search for a missing teenager now enters its fifth day. CP24's Courtney Hills joins us live with the latest from Earl Bales Park, where the search continues this morning, Courtney, and people are very concerned. Mm-hmm.
0: They are, and police are calling this a level one search, Jen, meaning they have quite a few resources involved in this one. They've been searching this park for the last 5 days. They have officers on horseback. They're using drones. Neighbors are also coming out, searching the park, doing anything they can to help this family out. You can imagine how upsetting this is. 5 days now since Esther was last seen. It was late Friday night in this area. This is the Bathurst and Shepherd area, and police say it was around 11:30 in the evening. She was seen going northbound here in this very big park. She was wearing gray sweatpants, a long green shirt. They're not sure if she was wearing shoes. So the message is out there. If anybody knows where Esther is, maybe you captured something on surveillance video, or you know of someone who's in contact with her, you're encouraged to come forward. Here's the latest from police on this search.
14: We are currently appealing to the public to please check your backyard if you reside in this area, your sheds, and also your surveillance camera. It's important that we find Esther.
0: And you see they have this command post set up outside of the Arrowbells Community Center. So this is a location where officers can work out of. They can use all their resources. Every few minutes, I'd say, Jen, more officers show up. They talk. They go back out. So it's obvious they're working through a plan here to try and find this 14-year-old. And they're also here if someone has any sort of tip. The neighborhood is plastered with posters that say Esther is missing. So, again, the message is out there. If anybody knows anything, you're encouraged to come forward. We also heard from this young girl's parents yesterday. And, of course, they're heartbroken by all of this, and they're putting the same message out there. They're hopeful their daughter may be listening, saying, reach out to somebody, tell us you're okay. They're also asking anybody who knows something to help them out in this search. Over to you.
12: Yeah, I can't imagine what the parents are feeling, what the family is going through. CP24's Courtney Heels joining us live from Arrowbells Park. Thank you. Meantime, police in Peel Region are searching for a suspect believed to be armed and dangerous following a deadly stabbing yesterday in Mississauga. They're looking for this man who was last seen around 12:15 p.m. near Hurontario, Ontario and Dundas, just a few minutes before the stabbing occurred. Emergency crews responded to the scene on Agnes Street shortly before 12:30 p.m. Paramedics say a man was found suffering from life-threatening injuries and was later pronounced dead at the scene. The motive for the stabbing isn't known yet, and the victim's identity has not been released. Alton police have issued a warning about a rise in home repair scams in Burlington. Police say they have received multiple reports of people going door to door trying to sell unsolicited services at inflated prices. They often focus on driveway and roof repairs and claim urgent work is needed. Investigators say the suspects often offer limited time deals using leftover building material, ask for payment up front, and then become impossible to contact. Police say homeowners should not agree to on-the-spot contracts or pay in full for work before the job is done. All right, let's talk sports now and baseball. Another very tough loss for the Blue Jays last night in New York.
15: Line drive right center field, but over to make the catch is Grisham. Jimenez will tag and score. It's a sac fly to make it 5-4.
12: Kind of a repeat of the game before this one. After blowing a 3-0 lead, the Jays went down 5-3. They fought back in the ninth, but ultimately fell short, losing this one 5-4 to the Yankees. It's the second straight 1-1 loss to the team. The teams continue their four-game series in New York tonight with first pitch flying at 7.05 p.m. And this time, Treya Savage will get the start. Meantime, the Toronto Tempo are now above 500 in their inaugural season.
16: Just getting caught lagging on that top and taking advantage of it. Sykes.
12: Brittany Sykes had 31 points. Marina Mabry added 30, including 6 three-pointers to lift Toronto over the Phoenix Mercury 98-90. It was the Tempo's second straight road win and brings their record to 3-2 now. The Tempo visit the Minnesota Lynx tomorrow before heading home Saturday to face Portland.
16: Sykes just taking the deep three anyhow, but in the paint.
12: All right. It is time for Candid Carol, our weekly segment with host of The Morning Rush on 580 CFRA News Talk Radio, the one and only Bill Carroll. Hey, Bill, happy hump day. How's it going?
17: I always like hump day, that's for sure, especially when we have good news to talk about like we do today. At least I think it's good news.
12: Yeah, okay. So we're getting a feel for your take on this. Bill, we've been talking about this since the news broke yesterday. Ford government is all about the alcohol, is allowing establishments to extend last call until 4 a.m. from June 11th to July 19th. And this is, of course, to allow fans to celebrate during FIFA. So I'm taking you're a fan of this.
17: Yeah, and I hope you're not one of the whiners I've already heard from this morning. The usual suspects. Oh, what about an increase in drinking and driving? And won't there be more problems on the streets? We could have people afterwards rioting after games if their team wins or loses. Look, it's not Montreal. We don't have to burn a police car every time the team plays. But that's going to happen whether it's 1 a.m. or 2 a.m. Like, treat us like adults here. Do you want to go back to the time where in Toronto, you could go to a bar if you were a woman, only if you had a male escort to take you to a bar? Should we go back to the 60s and the 70s? I mean, come on, treat us like adults. Let restaurants make their own decisions. They want to stay open till 4 a.m. The economy could use it. I think this is a great thing for the city and for all of the province. So good for the Ontario government for doing it.
12: Yeah. And another good thing for, hey, Ontario wine retailers, booze makers, because it's not just the bars, Bill, that are getting in on this. Ford also announcing that select LCBO locations are also staying open later during the duration of the FIFA World Cup as well. And hey, we had a report yesterday saying, you know, because Premier Doug Ford is so elbows up, you know, with what he can do, it's costing the province or us about $20 million just to kind of keep these on Ontario, not Ontario, U.S. Alcohols on the shelves and not sell them to people. So we need to make that money back somehow.
17: Yeah, so far no one's taking me up on my idea of having a Boston Tea Party kind of thing. Something Americans would understand. You know, we just drive it all out to Lake Ontario and pour it into the lake. But bottle by bottle would take some time, and I guess we can't throw crates of booze into the lake. So that idea is a non-starter, but you know, I do think we need to consider whether we take some of the alcohol. Some of it will expire, and that alcohol, maybe we sell it and give the money to charity, because we're not sending the money to the U.S. Presumably, we've already paid for that booze. So I do think we need to deal with it. I also don't buy that it costs $20 million to store it.
12: Yeah.
17: What did we rent $20 million more worth of space? The LCBO stores booze anyway. So, yeah, I don't buy that. It probably costs a little bit more because you're replacing the American booze on the shelves with Canadian and other alcohol, spirits and wines. So, yeah, I'm not buying that entirely. And this is a great thing, too, for Canada. It's at least on some front we're holding the line against the United States. So let's stay out until 3 a.m., have a few drinks, not American booze, enjoy FIFA, and hope the U.S. doesn't win any games.
12: Yeah, there we go. Perfect agenda there, Bill. I like it. And you know, that old saying, hey, it's 5 p.m. somewhere. So for all the tourists coming
17: I'm driving to Boston with my son. He's a big soccer fan. And we'll be watching Scotland and Morocco. I've got my William Wallace blue face paint all ready to go. Freedom! It's going to be amazing. Oh, I can't wait. We're going to Boston. Try not to spend much money while we're there.
12: I wish I could join you, Bill. You're a great person. Okay, that's Irish. I'm getting my...
17: It wasn't too bad, though. Okay. Listen, I was born in Scotland, started high school there, so it's a little more natural for me, but a good try. Now, should Scotland play Canada in a World Cup game, as unlikely as that seems, then I'll be all about Canada, okay?
12: There
17: I'll wear
12: go.
17: A Canadian kilt that day.
12: Okay, yeah. All I'm thinking about is that that scene from Braveheart, where he's kind of not drawn and quartered, but that torture scene was horrible. You're giving me memories, Bill. But I do love the accent. Maybe you should, bring it up now and then. I really like it. It's very soothing.
17: See, I prefer the scene where they all turned their back on the English and showed them a wee part of Scotland they'd never seen before.
12: Now you sound like fat bastard. How many chins does a Chinese phone book have? Okay, we'll end it there, Bill. I can do this all day.
17: I can't save you from yourself.
12: Okay, Bill Carroll, the one and only. Thanks, Bill. We'll chat again.
17: Okay,
12: Friday.
17: Have a great last show.
12: Take care. Okay, bye.
17: Bye.
12: All right. Okay. Completely switching gears now. That was an aside. Mama needs to get her funny bone out. We're talking inclusive sport, big energy, and community coming together all in support of a powerful cause. Next up, find out how you can get involved in the 2026 Motion Ball Marathon of Sport. Back after this.
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25: We're taking a risk hiring new staff.
24: You worry about your pilots. I'll worry about my medics. You know each other?
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24: SkyMed's my family. Maybe I can be some for you, too.
27: These are people.
25: I take this very
12: seriously. The hit show SkyMed is back. Season 4 takes flight tomorrow, May 21st, on Paramount Plus. We've had the joy of speaking to some of the cast members of the hit show right here at the Island Airport. How appropriate. It's a beautiful backdrop for this. And we will continue chatting with the cast. Joining me now is Morgan Holmstrom, who plays Crystal on the show. Good morning, Morgan. How are you?
28: Good morning. I'm amazing.
12: Isn't this a beautiful backdrop?
28: It is amazing.
12: Yeah, some of your cast members were saying this is almost similar to the hangar that you guys have in North Bay.
28: It's super similar. Yeah, we have a lot of similar planes in that hangar.
12: Okay, we don't want to give any spoilers away, but season 4, there's a lot of growth with Crystal.
28: Mm-hmm.
12: Yeah. How much fun was it seeing your character take charge of her own narrative?
28: It was super nice for her to take charge of her own narrative. I think as a 20-something in this in the medical field, you go through a lot of ups and downs, and I think for her character, she's really finding herself and she's finding her purpose in her field.
12: And I love the fact that there's new cast members that have joined. Lauren comes in, she shakes things up with Erin Ashmore's character, Natasha.
28: Yeah.
12: And it's always fun when you have new people come on set.
28: Yeah, it's so fun. I mean, the new cast is amazing. They're all such sweet people and they're so good at their job. I think the fans are really going to enjoy their performances.
12: I feel like speaking to you now and speaking to everybody this morning, there's a real bond and friendship among the cast members.
28: Yeah, there is. I mean, it's said in the show a lot, but SkyMed is our family, and that's honestly on screen and off screen. All of us are a family. We're all really good friends. We all hang out all the time. So,
12: and they were saying that there was a lot of training involved. So for you personally, was it a huge learning curve?
28: Yeah, it was a huge, it was a learning curve. It's funny because I actually did science and I wanted to become a doctor when I was younger. Mm-hmm. So I had a bit of an understanding of what this field looked like. But yeah, there is a lot of training that's involved, definitely.
4: When we were speaking to Mercedes earlier, she's like, yeah, I think I can fly a plane now in real life. Do you feel that way with some of the things that you've had to learn?
28: Yeah, I think so. I think I could do chest compressions very well. We've done enough of them on the show.
4: Yeah.
28: So.
4: Yeah. And before we go to our interactive segment with Pulsar Medica, I want to ask you about Ancestral's Beast.
28: Yes.
4: You were shooting this last year.
28: Yeah.
4: So tell me a little bit more of its release and what it's all about.
28: Yeah, so we filmed that in Winnipeg, and it's a Métis horror film, and it's based around generational trauma. Mm-hmm. It's a film about if a severe mental health disorder manifested as a creature that lives in a house.
4: Okay.
28: So there's a lot of horror aspects of this movie. It's very fun. It's very gory, but it's going to be a ride.
4: And this is going to come out when? Later this year?
28: Later this year. Yeah, it's going to premiere at Fantasia Film Festival.
4: Which will be so much fun. The fans are diehard with that. Okay, let's head on over here to our team with Pulsar Medical. This is Kelsey and Adrian.
5: Yeah.
4: You actually consult on SkyMed, right?
6: Yes.
4: So this is what I love about this. The show tries to be as accurate as possible.
6: Yeah. Yeah.
4: And absolutely. Are you impressed with how the actors pick it up?
6: Oh my goodness. This one, I would trust her with my life. I think that she could actually save me. The reoccurring actors, for sure, like, they had it down pat.
4: Yeah.
6: The newer ones we did have to have a little bit more training with, but they picked it up too. So it's astonishing how they can memorize their lines and the actions at the same time.
4: And Adrian, this is like, you have real staff that go out to emergencies, because we were supposed to have Zach this morning, but he got called out.
5: He did?
4: Yeah.
5: Yeah. He got called up for an emergency, so here I am. I'm filling in and then showing you guys what's going on.
4: Okay, so we're going to do a little demonstration here with Morgan and myself.
6: Okay. Yeah. So this is something that should be in every trauma bag. This is a tourniquet.
4: Yes.
6: And Morgan knows a little bit about this.
5: Yeah.
6: So you put it on the extremity and tighten it to where you can get it.
4: And this is to prevent the...
6: if you have profuse bleeding,
4: right,
6: that your patient is bleeding out and they're losing consciousness and... So, we're going to put it around the strap. You got that?
4: Yep.
6: You can put that in first. That can go first.
4: Oh, okay.
6: First or second.
4: We turn this to tighten it.
5: Really tight,
4: Really tight? It's
5: not
4: hurting.
5: Tight.
4: Okay, it's not hurting you. My gosh.
5: Just for demonstration.
6: And then you got to lock it into this little plastic gizmo. Yeah, there you go. Lock it in.
5: Yep.
6: And then you got the time.
28: Oh, that popped out.
6: There you go.
28: There you go.
6: You got that. Time? Done.
4: Done. Yep. And you know what's so funny? When we were practicing this, Morgan, you were saying, don't forget to write the time.
28: Yeah. You always said that on set.
4: And these are things that you remember, right?
28: Yeah.
4: Oh my gosh. I love the fact that the accuracy of it all in the show plays out.
6: And you know, doing things for television, you have to also remember, you have to do it multiple times.
4: Yes.
6: And so that's a bit of a learning curve, where mostly in the medical profession you just do it once, but you have to make sure that you can do multiple things over and over and over again.
4: Well, Kelsey and Adrian, I thank you so much for the demonstration. Morgan, congratulations on season 4.
28: Thank you.
4: And you definitely want to tune in again. SkyMed, season 4, May 21st. That's tomorrow on Paramount Plus. Thank you, everybody.
6: Thank you.
4: We'll send it back to you.
7: The 2026 Motion Ball Marathon of Sport takes over Varsity Stadium this Saturday, May the 23rd. 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Joining us live now are Special Olympics athlete Nicole Vespa and Motion Ball board member Darcy Montgomery, here to share what makes this day so special. Welcome to the show. Thank you so much for coming in today. Nicole, great to see you. I'll start with you. How long have you been involved with Motion Ball?
8: I've been involved with Motion Ball for 11 years.
7: Okay, that's a long time to be involved in such a great movement. And how does it feel to be, I know this year, 2026, you're the honorary athlete. That's got to feel pretty awesome, right?
8: It was. Well, I am very excited, honored to be 2026 AOA athlete, and I'm looking forward to help promote motion ball events for 2026.
12: That's great. I mean, this event supports so many athletes like yourselves who are just winning so many medals at games, as we can see this morning. Darcy, you're a board member, so I got to ask you, what's the biggest impact you've seen that motion ball has had for Special Olympics athletes like Nicole?
1: Yeah, I mean, it's incredible. It's motion ball is a chance for us to introduce athletes like Nicole to the community. It's always been about bringing a new generation of supporters and donors and volunteers to the Special Olympics movement. And Nicole is such a great face for that movement. She's been such a great part of our board and our committee going forward. And so to see the impact that we've had in Toronto, we've had across the country, the money that's raised is going to a great cause. It's helping fund grassroots programs for athletes like Nicole in communities, you know, across the GTA, across Ontario, and across Canada. And so we're just happy to be able to help support and to introduce people to athletes like Nicole, who really are what drive the whole thing and make it all so meaningful.
12: For sure. And this year, I understand that the Motion Ball Marathon of Sport is happening, you know, right in the heart of downtown at Varsity Stadium. I know it takes place at different venues each year, but it seems like the event is growing and growing each year with more support. Why do you think sport is such a unifying way to bring people together for a cause like this?
1: Yeah, you know, sport is transformative. You see that, you know, when the Blue Jays take over the city, when the Leafs make a run once in a while. But for Special Olympics, the impact that sport has on their life in terms of physical health, mental health, but also in terms of inclusivity. But, you know, you get it on the playing field with an athlete like Nicole, and all those differences kind of disappear. You're all out there, you're all competing, you're having fun together. And when that starts to happen, right? When that starts to happen, that's the magic, and that's what's kept Motion Ball sort of running. We've been doing this for 25 years, but we're in, you know, we started here in Toronto, but we're in 19 cities, we're on 30 university campuses now. We're running 50 events a year, and we've donated more than $22 million to Special Olympics Canada Foundation over the year. So has an impact, and it's that connection with the athletes, and that's transformative moment of sport that really makes it work. It really makes the magic happen.
12: It's very impressive, and it certainly does make a difference, as we're seeing. Nicole, what do you love the most about the marathon of sport?
8: I love to
1: you love to beat me out on the field.
8: Yes.
12: So I understand Nicole is going to be taking part along with other participants.
1: Yeah.
12: I know that this is so popular, so right now it might be a bit late to participate or sign up, but how can people still support?
1: For sure, yeah. I mean, we're lucky to be full in Toronto. We've got, like you said, more than 800 people coming out. Yeah. We've got 100 Special Olympics athletes coming out to join everybody, and everybody gets to play together on the field. But this is just the kickoff. We've got events running across the GTA, Mississauga, in Oakville, up in Caledon. So people can check out motionball.com, find an event near you. We'd always love to have more people to join, come out and see what's happening, and as, like I said, meet the athletes like Nicole is really what it's all about. So
12: yeah, they're the true champions.
1: We just help make it happen.
12: Absolutely.
1: It's a ton of fun.
12: Okay, Nicole, maybe you can show your medals and tell us which one these are for. This is Special Olympics Ontario. I understand you do figure skating, and is it speed skating or ice skating?
8: It's called fixing ice dance.
12: Oh, ice dance. Yes, absolutely. Yeah. Okay, we were talking about that earlier. Well, Nicole, thank you so much for coming in. Good luck and have fun at the games this Saturday. And Darcy, appreciate your time.
1: Thank you for having us. This
12: I hope
1: fantastic.
12: People, you know, come out, support, and learn more. Thank you so much, both of you.
1: Amazing.
12: Okay.
1: Thanks,
12: we'll be right back on CP24 Breakfast. More to come after this.

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0: Yeah, Larry was playing like crazy.
1: But, like, I'm confident. I think we got a good shot of doing something this season. I just can't imagine us without him.
0: He's my favorite person to watch, too, so I don't know what I'd do.
2: The division's looking really strong this year. We might have a chance of going to the finals.
0: But I don't know. 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
3: Man, I think you talk too much.
0: Okay.
3: You hear that? That's nice.
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4: As
5: league champions clash.
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0: An early morning crash and rollover in Brampton has sent one person to the hospital. Police are expected to update their investigation this hour. And a command post is set up near Earl Bales Community Center this morning as police continue their search for a missing teenage girl last seen in North York 5 days ago. And the search is also on this morning for the suspect in a deadly stabbing near here, Ontario and Dundas in Mississauga. Police are saying that if you see this person, do not approach him as he is considered armed and dangerous. Also coming up this half hour, taking a look at the road that the Canadian men's soccer team has taken leading up to the World Cup and beyond. That's the story behind the new book, Winning Pitch. We'll be joined this half hour by the author, Murray Muller, to dive into the book and talk about the connection to soccer and Toronto hosting the World Cup. Hey, good morning, Toronto. Last hour of CP24 Breakfast, if you're just waking up. Good for you. Hope you're enjoying your Wednesday, May the 20th. Let's take you outside for a look at how it's shaping up weather-wise. Definitely not as hot as yesterday, so if your AC was broken or not working, you are in for that relief today. Here's the soccer pitches set up at Nathan Phillips Square. We do know two soccer pitches, and a lot of young kids got to enjoy that in the sweltering heat yesterday, Bill. Today, much more comfortable.
1: Much more comfortable, but I think the pitch in people's voices will be elevated on the weekend as they yell at their TV screens going, what happened to the heat, as we get cool and unsettled for this Saturday and Sunday. Until we get there, though, a few fairly decent spring days. Today, getting up to 18, albeit with a brisk north breeze, which will have a bit of a bite in the shade. So appreciate that and throw on the thicker jacket. A spring jacket, that is. As we move into the afternoon and get a bit more sunshine, you may not have need of it. It's going to be comfortable-ish, but in the shade, certainly that wind does continue to have a bite. The wind's coming in out of the west-northwest, 30-40 kilometer per hour wind gusts at times, especially this morning. And there's a look at your temperatures around the Golden Horseshoe. They really haven't moved much at all since we started the show, and that's because the sun's attempt to warm us up is being counteracted by that cool north flow tapping into a pretty cool source region. The wet weather of yesterday or late yesterday has moved off to the southeast. In behind it, some lingering cloud, but we will see skies bright through the midday and afternoon. A high of 18 today, 15 tomorrow, 15 Friday, and then just 12 and 14 with showers coming in for the weekend. I'll have all those details coming up, and I'll send it over to you, Maytel, for a look at the roads.
2: Thanks so much, Bill. Good morning. If you're heading out the door, it's a busy one out there. We do have some new problems as well. 401 eastbound, it's just by the 427. It's the left lane blocked off now with this crash. It's very slow from south of Pearson through this problem and in towards the middle of the city. We also had problems here. Westbound 401 in the collectors out by, well, I should say there, West Collectors just by the DVP. Everything's cleared, but still very slow going from Nielsen. Backtracking a bit out of camera range, heading out of Oshawa, westbound 401 through Harmony, collision taking out the left lane. So it is very slow going from Curtis Road. Also a reminder, in Brampton, there's still a closure of Clark between the 410 and West Drive for an ongoing collision investigation.
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0: CapitalDirect.ca. Okay, Maytel, thank you for that. And staying with things on the road, a single vehicle

0: Oh, of course. I just talked to a man who was out for a walk in this park. He said the same thing, Jen. You know, he's a father saying, I'm thinking of this young girl, her family, hoping she returns home soon and safely. And that really is the message from this girl's family and from the police, saying if she is watching, if she's out there, just reach out to somebody. They just want to make sure Esther is okay. You mentioned we're outside of the community center, so there is this command post set up behind me here. I will say, Jen, it's been a hub of activity. Quite a few officers coming and going all morning long. We arrived here quite early this morning at about 5:30. We noticed there were several officers parked out front and again going in and out of the command post. So this is where they'll be focusing on the search efforts. For 5 days now, officers have been in this park searching for Esther, searching for any leads, any information. She's only 14 years old, and this is the area she was last seen. It was late on Friday night at about 11:30. Police believe she was heading northbound, and they also say at the time she was wearing gray sweatpants and a long sleeve green shirt. They also say they're not sure if she was wearing shoes at the time. So they've been searching ever since, and it is considered a level one search. That means they have quite a few resources available in this. They have officers arriving on horseback. They're using drones. They're searching the woods. There's also quite a few neighbors doing the same thing, Jen. Yesterday, we noticed people showing up with posters, going into the park, just talking to people, getting the word out. And there are posters plastered kind of all over this neighborhood. You go out to the intersection of Shepherd and Bathurst, you see the posters kind of all up and down the street. They're at the grocery store, at the coffee shop. Again, just spreading the word. Esther hasn't been seen in 5 days now, and of course, everybody is very concerned. We're in touch with police this morning. We've checked in to see if they have any leads, any updates. All they're saying at this point is they're still searching for Esther, and they're hoping people who might be watching will help by looking in their backyards. Check your shed, check your property, check your security cameras. Maybe there's something on that footage that will show the direction Esther was last going in, so that can help those investigators. They're really relying on the public to step in and help in this case because it has been a very long time, and Esther is quite young, just 14 years old. You can imagine how upsetting this is for her family. Over to you.
1: Yeah, absolutely. CP24's Courtney Hills joining us live from Earl Bales Park, where the search continues. Thank you. And police in Peel Region are searching for a suspect believed to be armed and dangerous after a deadly stabbing yesterday in Mississauga. They're looking for this man, who was last seen around 12:15 p.m. near here, Ontario and Dundas, just a few minutes before the stabbing happened. Emergency crews responded to the scene on Agnes Street shortly before 12:30 p.m. Paramedics say that a man was found suffering from life-threatening injuries and was later pronounced dead at the scene. Now, the motive for the stabbing isn't known, and the victim's identity hasn't been released yet. Halton police have issued a warning about a rise in home repair scams in Burlington. Police say they've received multiple reports of people going door to door trying to sell unsolicited services at inflated prices. They often focus on driveway and roof repairs and claim urgent work is needed. Investigators say these suspects often offer limited time deals using leftover building material, ask for payment up front, and then become impossible to contact. Police say homeowners should not agree to on-the-spot contracts or pay in full for work before the job is done. Well, another tough loss for our Blue Jays in New York last night.
2: Line drive right center field, but over to make the catch is Grisham. Jimenez will tag and score. It's a sac fly to make it 5-4. But now the Blue Jays.
1: After blowing a 3-0 lead, the Jays went down 5-3. They did try to fight their way back in the ninth, but ultimately fell short, losing this one 5-4. Kind of a deja vu situation from the night before. It is the second straight one-run loss to the Yankees. The teams do continue their four-game series in New York tonight with first pitch set for 7:05 p.m. And this time, Treya Savage gets the start. Meantime, the Toronto Tempo are now above 500 in their inaugural season.
3: Just getting caught lagging on that top and taking advantage of it. Sykes feeling it.
1: Brittany Sykes had 31 points. Marina Mabry added 30, including 6 three-pointers to lift Toronto over the Phoenix Mercury. That's a hard word to say, actually. 98-90. It was the Tempo's second straight road win and brings their record to 3-2. The Tempo visit the Minnesota Lynx tomorrow before heading home Saturday to face Portland. All right, listen up. If your kids, like mine, play video games, a warning to parents to watch out for add-on purchases. Lynn Ramsbottom of Wasaga Beach shared her story after her 8-year-old grandson racked up $2,000 in charges on Roblox without her knowledge. While the game is free to play,

0: The child used his grandmother's credit card to buy specialized items.
1: He said he was sorry, but I don't think he really understands the ramifications of, you know, that kind of money being lost. The fact that he was able to find out everything he needed to use the phone and everything was unbelievable.
0: Yeah, those capes and skins will get you every time. Experts recommend setting up parental controls and requiring a password for all purchases.
2: Anytime they go to make an in-app purchase, whether that's for Roblox or literally anything on the App Store, you as the parent would get a notification on your phone that says, hey, your child is trying to make a purchase, you know, accept or decline.
0: And Ramsbottom says since the purchases were made through the Apple App Store, she wasn't able to get a refund. She says she used the situation as an opportunity to teach her grandson more about money. All right. Well, a new study shows Toronto and Vancouver are among the most expensive cities, speaking of money, for fans when it comes to the World Cup tickets and, of course, hotel prices. CTV's Heather Wright breaks down the numbers.
3: The World Cup is the biggest sporting event on the planet, and this year's tournament will also be the most expensive, with the average ticket price in some host cities, including Toronto, sitting at well over $1,000.
4: It's the most expensive World Cup for a long time, and yeah, fans are being priced out of being able to go to the game they love.
3: According to a new study, New York has the highest ticket prices, an average of $1,700. Guadalajara is next at just over $1,500, followed by Dallas at $1,440 and Mexico City at $1,300. Toronto rounds out the top five with tickets averaging just under $1,300 a piece. At an average of roughly $500, tickets are more affordable in Vancouver, but the city tops the list when it comes to most expensive accommodations, with fans forking over an average of $922.71 a night for a three-star hotel room. That's nearly double the cost of staying in the next most expensive cities, Seattle and New York. In Toronto, an average hotel is just shy of $300 a night. According to Destination Vancouver, the city has not yet seen a World Cup hotel bump, with bookings down 20% this year.
5: We've heard a lot of different things. It's all speculation. We know it's going to be a busy time.
3: With 23 days to go until the World Cup kicks off in Canada, tickets are still available in both Toronto and Vancouver, including for Canada's opening match on June 12th. But they cost upwards of $1,000 a piece, pricing out many would-be attendees, including Angela O'Hara, who lives in Toronto and won't be going to any matches. But she is excited for the beautiful game to come to town.
6: Just being downtown with all the excitement, you can't beat it.
0: When it comes to food, the least expensive host cities are all in Mexico, with Toronto and Vancouver in the middle of the pack. Miami is the most expensive host city to dine out in. Heather Wright, CTV News, Toronto. Okay, speaking of the World Cup, Winning Pitch is a just-released book that takes a very detailed deep dive on the road of Canada's soccer players that have carved leading to the World Cup and beyond. So joining us live now for a closer look is author Murray Mollard, who is also a former UBC soccer player and soccer coach. Welcome to the show, Murray. Great to have you with us.
7: Well, thanks for asking me.
0: Yes, so you've written this book. It's so timely, by the way, since we're hosting the FIFA World Cup in about 23 days. You refer to soccer as the world's game. An interesting fact, you also highlighted that there are more member states in FIFA than in the UN. What do you think it is about soccer that unites people in such this in such a big way?
7: Well, everyone plays it. Mm-hmm. You can travel anywhere in the world and you will have friends if you play football, soccer, right? So yeah. Easy to make friends. And for newcomers that come to Canada, typically they'll come from a country that also is passionate about football. So mm-hmm. again, they can make friends when they arrive in Canada.
0: Yeah. And your book really delves into, hey, look, soccer's a growing sport for both men and women in Canada, but we need a few things to help levitate that. We're not just talking investment in, you know, stadiums and infrastructure, but also in coaches. I mean, you were a former coach. What are the pieces that we're missing to get soccer to where kind of it needs or should be in a big city or country like Canada?
7: Yeah, so we've elevated on the men's side mm-hmm. recently. Now ranked 30th. The women have been in the top 10 for a long time. But there are these foundational pieces that we really need if we want to consider ourselves a soccer nation, football nation, like the big boys in the rest of the world. And so, yeah, so infrastructure, playing pitches. I mean, There are so many teams and players now, we don't have enough playing pitches. Mm-hmm. And top level playing pitches. We need better stadia for our soccer teams. I mean, the Canadian Premier League now has 8 teams. There's a new women's league mm-hmm. that's in place, but we don't necessarily have the right size stadiums. A lot of them are large football, Canadian football style stadiums, mm-hmm. artificial turf pitches rather than natural grass. We need more professional academies so that our best young players can develop in a professional environment. You go over to a country like the Netherlands or Portugal. Portugal only has 10 million people. Hmm. They have 36 teams in their top two professional divisions, all of which have academies. Canada really only has 3 professional academies.
0: Hmm. Yeah, that is startling to think about the difference in population versus, you know, soccer academies. You raise a very interesting point when it comes to building a national fan base. Obviously, we know that a city like Toronto, very multicultural, over 200 different ethnicities and backgrounds here in the city. But you say that when it comes to that national fan base, like the multiculturalism doesn't necessarily hurt us when it comes to, you know, cheering for Canada. Can you explain what you mean?
7: Well, you know, there's always, I think, this divided loyalty when somebody has immigrated from their country of origin mm-hmm. and then their country of origin comes to play here.
0: Yeah.
7: You know, Honduras versus Canada or El Salvador versus Canada.
0: Right.
7: We know that those fans show up. Even if they're now Canadian citizens, they'll often cheer for their mm-hmm. former country. And so that's one of the challenges of being, I think, an immigrant nation. At the same time, we benefit from that because their families have been passionate about soccer. They raise their children with the game. And they can become members of Canada's national team and play professionally here. So we benefit in that way. I think, you know, it was interesting. We almost had Italy playing mm-hmm. Canada in the open match here. That would have been an interesting scenario, right?
0: Would have. Because we have a little Italy.
7: We have a large Italian multicultural population here. So it's going to be Bosnia. So it won't be Italy. But, you know, I think it'll just be, it's really, the World Cup is not only the biggest mm-hmm. sporting event in the world, it's the biggest cultural event.
0: Yeah.
7: Honestly, the people that will come here from across the world to watch matches bring their food, their music, their dance, mm-hmm. Everything about their cultures. And so it'll be a big party when the World Cup happens. And Canada has to perform to be able to actually continue to elevate the sport here. So we are looking mm-hmm. for our team to be successful and move on to the knockout rounds.
0: Yeah, that would be spectacular. We know what happens when our teams do well in sport. Right. It inspires a whole generation.
7: Absolutely.
0: And we're hoping for that to happen. Hey, Murray, thank you so much for coming in. Congratulations on your book. I'm assuming people can get it out right now. It's
7: anywhere, bookstores, online. Yeah.
0: There you go, The Winning Pitch. Thank you so much. I learned a lot. Appreciate it.
7: Thank you for having me.
0: Okay, we're going to take a quick break here on CP24 Breakfast. More with this when we come back. The 2026 Walk and Roll for Muscular Dystrophy Canada is set to take place across the province, raising awareness for the need to access quicker treatments. We'll be joined after the break by a participant and his dad to talk about the importance of this event. Stay tuned.

0: Where did you ever get that adorable handbag?
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0: Wish I could do something with this bag.
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2: 921, 13 degrees, partly cloudy skies, much clearer than just a few hours ago when we're looking mainly cloudy conditions. That sun will help, especially as a northerly wind comes in with a bit of a bite. In the shade, it'll feel a little chilly, having to reach for those thicker spring jackets. But in the sun, probably getting more comfortable by the hour until we get that forecast high of 18. A little cooler, but still bright for tomorrow and Friday. And then unsettled and cool for the weekend. We do recover next week. I'll share all those long-range forecast details coming up.
3: Okay, for those dealing with neuromuscular disorders, getting access to treatments is extremely frustrating. The 2026 Walk and Roll for Muscular Dystrophy Canada takes place across our province to help raise awareness, and this year's theme is What About Canada? A push to improve treatment access for those who need it. Joining us live this morning, we have some very special guests to talk about this, is Deccan Gill, also known as Super Deccan, known for his trick shots, and his dad, Manny. Good morning to both of you. Thank you so much for joining us on this Wednesday to talk about this very important cause. Super Deccan, as I call you, you're 10 years old. Can you tell us your story and how it's connected to muscular dystrophy?
4: When I was three, I got diagnosed with muscular dystrophy, but I didn't get sick from it, and mm-hmm. I keep doing pushing and doing stuff.
3: Yeah, and you said that you were supposed to be in a wheelchair, but you're not.
4: Yeah.
3: So that's pretty great for you.
4: Yeah.
3: Yeah, and Manny, you know, I can see the emotion in your eyes, parent to parent. I know you have a younger daughter, but just having, you know, Deccan diagnosed at such a young age and seeing what he's been through. Why is this walk and roll so important? And talk about the access to treatment. What was it like?
5: We've been participating in the walk since he got diagnosed. 2019 is when he got diagnosed. Mm-hmm. So every year we do a walk to raise money, raise awareness for muscular dystrophy. We actually started his Instagram as well because he was so, I don't know how to say it. He was highly skilled, mm-hmm. so we were so shocked when he was diagnosed. Yeah. He was doing these insane trick shots, so we said, hey, let's make a public platform, raise awareness. So he's done well with that. He's been on, SportsCenter, Hockey Night in Canada, featured by the NHL. Tons of celebrities have seen him. So he's done well, raised a lot of money for muscular dystrophy, and he's defying all the odds. He's not at all like they thought he would be. He's fully functional, playing rep hockey, like he said, they thought he'd be in a wheelchair at six, but he's not. He's doing great. He's 10. Yeah. Doing fantastic. So we're very proud of him.
3: Mm-hmm. As you should be. Super Deccan, I got to ask you, are you still a Leafs fan after this season?
4: Yeah, but at least they got a bottom five lottery.
3: Yeah, I like that you're optimistic about this. Are you cheering for the Habs at all this season?
4: No.
3: No?
4: I'm cheering for Buffalo.
3: Oh, okay. You're like our Bill Carroll, cheering for Buffalo as well. That's pretty remarkable. Manny, I got to ask you, when it comes to muscular dystrophy, what do people still not know about this? You said he was diagnosed at three. Do we know if it's genetic? What causes it, and what treatments are there available?
5: So it is genetic. Mm-hmm. When he was originally diagnosed, there was no real treatments. Basically, there was not much out there. However, there is a lot of gene therapies coming. The great thing about the walk and raising awareness is that, you know, MD Canada, they are working towards getting gene therapies and more accessibility for all Canadians. And that's why it's so important to do the walk. We raise funds, raise awareness, and, you know, we can help more people, more Canadians live more of a normal life that have neuromuscular mm-hmm. diseases.
3: Yeah, it's definitely something I don't think we talk about enough in the news. I mean, every day there's something that people are kind of going through health-wise. What is kind of the Canadian government's role in helping kind of support this so that people get better access to treatment?
5: As I said, there's gene therapies coming. There's a lot of drugs that are not approved by Health Canada yet. So.
3: Right.
5: You know, the more awareness, the more the time is that gets out there that perhaps those can get approved, that can help some people that desperately need it. That's basically what we're pushing for. More of that and more funding towards rare diseases. More funding towards rare diseases helps. I definitely feel like they're on a cusp, they're at that precipice where you know, you are close to getting to something, a major breakthrough perhaps. Mm-hmm. We're really close, we're there. So the more we push and the more we fight mm-hmm. for it, we can get there and, yeah. and help a lot of Canadians out.
3: For sure. And Super Deacon, I got to ask you, when you were young and you were diagnosed, I'm sure you were kind of maybe at that age where it was still maybe difficult to remember. But if you have a message for other kids out there who are going through what you went through, what would you like to say to them?
4: Just keep trying your best to stay healthy and just do what things that you like to do.
3: Yeah, and you still love hockey, don't you?
4: Yeah.
3: Anything else you like? Favorite foods?
4: I like pizza.
3: Who doesn't love pizza? Okay, Manny, last question to you. The walk is taking place June 6th. I understand a public petition is also going to be unveiled. Can people still sign up? Where can they get more information?
5: Yeah, if you can, you can go to his page, Super Deacon. It's one mm-hmm. of social media. We have a link there, or muscle.ca. We have a team called Trekking for Deacon. we'll walk June 6th, Chinkuzi Park. Yeah. It'll be all over Ontario, though. There'll be walks in several locations, but our walk specifically will be in Peel. And that day we'll walk. You can sign up, join our team if you'd like. Like I said, go to Super Deacon social media or muscle.ca and sign up for our team.
3: Okay, amazing. Thank you so much. I hope people come out to support. Deacon, thank you for coming in and taking the day off school. Tough life, but we're so happy to have you on our show this morning. Such a pleasure to meet you. Thank you. Thank you, Manny. Appreciate it.
5: Thanks very much.
3: Okay, we'll be back with more on CP24 Breakfast right after this. Stay tuned.
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4: Morning crash and rollover in Brampton has sent one person to the hospital. Police expected to provide an update this half hour. A command post is set up near Earl Bales Community Center this morning as police continue their search for a missing 14-year-old girl last seen Friday night. We'll have an update from Courtney Heels straight ahead. And the search is also on this morning for the suspect in a deadly stabbing near here, Ontario, and Dundas in Mississauga. Police are warning that if you see this man on your screen, do not approach him as he is considered armed and dangerous. Hey, good morning, Toronto. Rise and shine, and welcome to CP24 Breakfast on this Wednesday, May the 20th. Can't believe it's May the 20th already. I'm Jennifer Shung. Nick Dixon is on vacation this week, so he'll be back next week. But hey, Bill is in the studio today, and let's take you outside first for a look at how it is shaping up weather-wise. There is the shot I was looking for. There's the money shot. Okay, the sun coming up behind the buildings there. It is looking like a beautiful day to get outside. And you know what? For those people running and doing some, you know, outdoor activities, perfect day to go running, Bill.
5: Yeah, your money shot is my sunny shot. And I think both are shaking hands on a day like this. It is a little cool, though, with those winds blowing out of the north. You can see the ripples on the inner harbor, a little bit of wave action there. That wind in the shade and under the occasional passage of some clouds will feel a little cool. I would recommend holding on to the windbreaker. But in the sun, and there's plenty to be found now and through the midday hours, it'll make you feel a little bit better and less in need of those thicker layers. 13 degrees right now. We've moved up from 12. Still a heck of a lot fresher than it was yesterday. And those winds continue sort of in the 20 to 30 kilometer per hour range at times, gusting a little higher than that. Temperatures, though, are starting to slowly climb under those pretty focused rays of sun this time of year as the cloud continues to depart stage southeast and takes that cloud with it with the showers. So we're looking at a brighter, slightly warmer skies as we move forward in time, but nowhere near as warm as it was yesterday when we got over 30, both yesterday and the day before. Tomorrow, 15, so it pulls back a little bit more, but bright skies and bright skies again on Friday with increasing afternoon clouds. It's Saturday and Sunday, which is unfortunate for you weekend warriors with outdoor plans. It'll be very cool and showery with a high of just 12 on Saturday and 14 on Sunday. We do see temperatures rebound under brighter skies for the start of the next work week. We'll talk about that in the 7-day forecast. I'm going to send it over to Maytel. It's been a busy morning, but hopefully things are starting to improve a little bit.
6: Well, it is definitely getting much better out there. And it is a slow drive, of course, still on the 401 through the city. We had some problems eastbound on the 401 out by the 427. All has cleared out of the way, but it is still heavy from south of Pearson as you make your way towards the 400. As time goes on this morning in the 9 o'clock hour, things do definitely start to improve. Westbound 401 still a drag as you make your way from, I would say, Markham Road on and off through the Don Valley Parkway and towards the middle of the city, but improving. We had problems through Keel that have cleared very quickly. The Don Valley Parkway, that's still a drag heading southbound towards, I would say, Bayview Bloor, but starting to ease up near the bottom end. Off the highways, it looks like we have no service on Line 5 between Mount Dennis and Cedarvale. Shuttle buses are running instead, and in Brampton, there is still an ongoing closure of Clark between the 410 and West Drive. That is all for a collision investigation. Over to you.
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4: Okay, so let's tell you more about that crash in Brampton that Maytel was alluding to. A single vehicle crash there has put one person in the hospital. This happened overnight at Clark Boulevard and West Drive, just east of the 410. The victim, a man in his 40s, was taken to a trauma center with life-threatening injuries. Keep in mind that Clark is still closed between the 410 and West Drive for the investigation.
8: Upon arrival, emergency services as well as our officers located an unconscious male inside a flipped-over vehicle in a ditch within this area. So our officers worked collaboratively with emergency services in order to extract that male from the vehicle in order to transport him to a local trauma center where he currently remains in life-threatening condition.
4: And investigators are looking into whether speed was a factor in this crash. Meantime, the search for a missing teenager is now entering its fifth day. 14-year-old Esther was last seen around 11:30 on Friday night near the community center in Earl Bales Park. She's described as about 5'2" with a medium build and brown hair. She was last seen wearing gray sweatpants, a long-sleeved turquoise sweater with words on the front, and no shoes. Esther's mother made an appeal for her to come home.
9: Esty, my love, if you are watching this, please come home. We love you so very much, and we miss you terribly. Your family here, across the country, and around the world are searching and praying for you every minute. Your friends, classmates, neighbors, and community are all worried about you and hoping to see you safe.
10: We are currently appealing to the public to please check your backyard if you reside in this area, your sheds, and also your surveillance camera. It's important that we find Esther.
4: And a command post has also been set up by police in North York as part of their search effort. Police in Peel Region are searching for a suspect believed to be armed and dangerous following a deadly stabbing yesterday in Mississauga. They're looking for this man who was last seen at around 12:15 p.m. near Hurontario Ontario and Dundas, just a few minutes before the stabbing. Emergency crews responded to the scene on Agnes Street shortly before 12:30 p.m. Paramedics say that a man was found suffering from life-threatening injuries and was later pronounced dead at the scene. So far, there isn't a known motive for the stabbing, and the victim's identity has not been released. Halton police have issued a warning about a rise in home repair scams in Burlington. Police say they have received multiple reports of people going door to door trying to sell unsolicited services at inflated prices. They often focus on driveway and roof repairs and claim that urgent work is needed. Investigators say the suspects often offer limited time deals using leftover building material, ask for payment up front, and then become impossible to contact. Police say homeowners should not agree to on-the-spot contracts or pay in full for work before the job is done. All right, moving on to baseball, and another tough loss for the Blue Jays last night in New York.
11: Line drive right center field, but over to make the catch is Grisham. Jimenez will tag and score. It's a sack fly to make it 5-4.
4: A bit of deja vu from the night before. After blowing a 3-0 lead, the Jays went down 5-3. They fought back in the ninth, but ultimately fell short, losing 5-4, the final score. It's the second straight one-run loss to the Yankees. The teams continue their four-game series in New York tonight, so still a chance to even it up with first pitch set for 7.05 p.m., and Trey Savage gets the start. Meantime, the Toronto Tempo are now above 500 in their inaugural season.
12: They just getting caught lagging on that top and taking advantage of it. Sykes feeling it.
4: Brittany Sykes had 31 points. Marina Mabry added 30, including 6 three-pointers to lift Toronto over the Phoenix Mercury 98-90. It was the Tempo's second straight road win and brings their record to 3-2. The Tempo visit the Minnesota Lynx tomorrow before heading home Saturday to face Portland. Okay, when we come back, you don't want to miss this. The face of motherhood on TikTok and Instagram is coming to Toronto with an all-new show, and he's joining us in our studio this morning. So after the break, comedian Dylan Mahaney joins us live on the show.
13: Bye, sweetie. Have a good day. Miss you.
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0: was ich sich mit dem Baum, wenn ich bin ein reicher Mann, wenn ich bin ein reicher Mann.
1: Yeah, Larry was playing like crazy. But, like, I'm confident. I think we got a good shot of doing something this season. I just can't imagine us without him. He's my favorite person to watch, too, so I don't know what I'd do.
2: The division's looking really strong this year. We might have a chance of going to the finals.
1: But I don't know. What do you think?
3: Man, I think you talk too much.
1: Okay.
3: You hear that? That's nice.
4: Bright and beautiful skies. I told you those clouds are going to clear off to the southeast. Ripple on the water, though, indicating that we have a wind out there. It's generally between about 30 and 40 right now, and it's not coming in from a warm source region. It's descending on us from the north-northwest, and the air to the north-northwest is decidedly cooler than what it was yesterday and the day before in place here as we got into the 30s, feeling like the mid-30s. Today, we will not. We're sitting at 13, only getting to 18, and it'll be much less humid. That active weather some of us saw pretty severely last evening was the leading edge of the cooler air that has punched in. So now it's going to be with us for the next 5 days, and it will get progressively cooler as we head towards the weekend. 18 today, that's decent enough. Look at that deep red color. That's the temperatures in the 20s and 30s. That's off to the mid-Atlantic and coastal New England. It's gone. Gonzo, off to the east. And behind it, the cooler air filtering in from the north, where temperatures are close to the freezing mark, even below in extreme northern Ontario. So we have to embrace this for the next 5 days. We will see a recovery next week. But the next 3 days will be dry, bright, but much cooler. 18 degrees today, 15 for the next couple, and then barely into the double digits or teens on the weekend with more active weather. So you can see we're generally looking at a bright, clear skies, partly cloudy to mainly clear on Thursday and into Friday. We get increasing clouds, and this is when the next system rolls in for Saturday and Sunday, bringing rain or scattered showers both days and highs of just 12 on Saturday and 14 on Sunday after fairly comfortable conditions up until that point. But look at the quick recovery. Clears out Monday, midday, 21 and then 24 on Tuesday with bright and beautiful conditions. That is your 7 day forecast. Maytel, it's over to you.
5: Thank you so much. You can keep your bad weather while I'm away, and I will accept it when I get back, the good weather. Having a look now at the highways, they are improving, so really not much happening at this point. Eastbound on the 401, it is slow from south of Pearson as you make your way towards the 400, but you can see it's starting to break a bit. Westbound on the 401, exiting to the 427 southbound. Haven't heard of any problems just yet, but by the looks of things, something is going on, so I'll definitely look into that. Westbound on the 401, you've got a bit of volume out of Scarborough left over from Kennedy out towards the Don Valley Parkway. Still slow towards the Yonge stretch. Having a look at the Don Valley Parkway, is it going to let me? No, it won't, but it is still slow as you make your way down to about Winford. Just a heads up, there's no service on Line 5 currently between Mount Dennis and Cedarvale. That is because of some switch issues. Shuttle buses are running instead. And in Brampton, there is still a closure of Clark between the 410 and West Drive for an ongoing collision investigation. Back to you.
6: Put the cat down. It's reading time. Be quiet. Stop trying to teach the cat how to read. What? When I finish this chapter. It's taking me a long time to finish this chapter because you won't stop distracting me. I'm trying to find out about Tommy Mottola.
7: Okay, get ready for a show like no other with plenty of mom jokes, impersonations as well in store as comedian, TikTok, and Instagram star Dylan Mahaney unleashes his signature tongue-in-cheek look at mothers and parenting. We'd like to welcome back to the show, Dylan. Thank you for joining us. We had you on a few years ago at our old studio at 299 Queen Street. You had a show then, but this is a new show. You brought it to Moncton. Tell us what is new for this time, because it's, when is it playing in Toronto?
8: This Saturday. 8 p.m.
7: Wow.
8: Second City.
7: Okay.
8: So it's an all new hour of stories of me as a kid, my mom, my family dynamics, my real thoughts on kids.
7: Right.
8: Yeah.
7: And what are those thoughts?
8: Well,
7: share a few.
8: It turns out I'm not a fan.
7: Surprise!
8: It might be shocking. Not really a fan of kids. And people often tell me, yeah, like, oh, it's because you're not around kids. You don't,
7: right,
8: know. I have 10 nieces and nephews.
7: You do?
8: Yeah. My oldest nephew is a year and a half younger than me.
7: Oh, my
8: So
7: gosh.
8: I've been around children, yeah, my whole life. Mm-hmm. And now I'm a great uncle. My nephew has a child. So I like, there's kids all around.
7: Yeah.
8: So, tested. Not
7: no,
8: for me.
7: Not for you.
8: Yeah.
7: Okay. This is so interesting because I think I asked you this question before. Who is this persona that you feature hilariously on social media? Who is it inspired by? Is it your own mother? Is it a mother that you've seen with her kids constantly? Is it an amalgamation of various mothers? What is that vibe? And can you do it for us on live TV? That mouth thing that you do, that, oh, there it is.
8: Yeah,
7: close,
8: yeah,
7: up, when, please. When, do it. Do the mouth.
8: Yeah. Buy tickets. Listen, it's mom's all over.
7: Yeah.
8: I just watched a clip of, okay, Teyana Taylor, the gorgeous Teyana Taylor, just won a Golden Globe.
7: Mm-hmm.
8: She was at a basketball game, I think, and somebody like got zoomed in and she was doing the face to
7: the
8: her
7: mouth,
8: kids.
7: Yeah. Mouth.
8: It's universal. Everybody knows when you're a kid and your mom looks at you and
7: does
8: she,
7: that mouth.
8: Yeah. You know what it means. You know what I mean.
7: Sorry, you do it so well. It's like a...
8: Well, see, I was raised with the mom face,
7: okay,
8: and that's how I raised my cats.
7: Oh, interesting.
8: Yes.
7: So how many cats do you have now?
8: Two. Now? I've only had two.
7: I just feel like with this persona, you're collecting more and more on the side.
8: It definitely gives off a vibe, uh-huh, of like there's too many cats.
7: Yeah.
8: Yeah.
7: Yeah.
8: There could be a concern.
7: Dylan, I'm so curious. You must get loads of comments. I mean, your views and the millions of millions. What do moms say to you? What do they message you with? And what's like the most surprising comment you've ever received?
8: The most common is, I feel seen. The second most common is, why is there a secret camera in my house?
7: Mm.
8: Like, that's the thing. Like, how did you get this video of me?
7: Right.
8: Right. Like,
7: interesting.
8: You know, that's the kind of common thing. The great thing, the most surprising is, of course, like, wow, I needed this today.
7: Mm.
8: Like, that is,
7: mm-hmm,
8: the gift. Like, you've done stand-up. You know how special it is where you get to distract people from their problems,
7: right,
8: and like just give them like just a second of joy,
7: a little nugget,
8: yes,
7: a bit of escape,
8: yes,
7: yeah.
8: And it's so, I think, surprising that a childless man knows exactly what you're going through. I feel your pain.
7: You really do.
8: I do.
7: I feel so seen every time I watch your video. And it's done. It's such a beautiful, I mean, the way your mouth moves and speaks, it's almost like you've got a marionette doll. Your mouth doesn't move and the words are coming out so sharply. Like, that's a skill.
8: Yeah.
7: It really is.
8: Thank you.
7: Yeah.
8: I'm very talented.
7: So has your mother, I know you talked about the part, is your mom in Moncton still or no?
8: So, no. We lost her almost 10 years ago.
7: I'm so
8: but
7: sorry.
8: She would be so happy and so excited.
7: Mm-hmm.
8: And I don't even think she would be embarrassed.
7: No.
8: Like, I think she would be like, you know what? Yeah. And the way that I address it in the show, the way that I talk about myself as a kid, she's the hero.
7: She is.
8: Alice is absolutely the hero. The 7-year-old me somehow is the villain. I was really good at being a 7-year-old boy, last born, you know, the baby child just wanted attention. And she's definitely the hero.
7: Oh, my gosh. I wish she could see it today. But, hey, I trust you. I think she'd be really proud.
8: Yeah.
7: And I think maybe that's where you got your funny bone from. So maybe. Yeah.
8: Maybe.
7: Okay. Once again, your show this Saturday. Are tickets still available?
8: Tickets are still available. Okay. How is that possible?
7: I know. Okay. Where can people get info?
8: StandUpDylan.com. I'm in London June 27th as well. Tickets are there.
7: Mm-hmm.
8: I'm doing Pride of Palooza on June 19th. Tickets are standupdylan.com.
7: Okay, go snatch them up quick.
8: Yes.
7: Or mama's going to be mad.
8: Exactly. Get your tickets.
7: Thank you so much. 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
23: 8-year-old Dominic loves Roblox, an online platform where users play games, hang out with friends, and build their own virtual worlds. The game itself is free to play, but users can buy premium avatar items, tools, and clothing within the gaming universe. Dominic wanted to make purchases and used his grandmother's credit card.
22: Like, how did I get access to her card? Went through her purse.
23: Lynn Ramsbottom of Wasaga Beach says over 2 months she had Roblox charges of $2,000. She doesn't blame her grandson, saying he didn't understand he was spending real money.
24: He said he was sorry, but I don't think he really understands the ramifications of, you know, that kind of money being lost.
23: Ramsbottom reached out to Roblox about the charges, but she was told there were no refunds. When CTV News contacted the company, a spokesperson said the purchases were made through the Apple App Store. These charges cannot be refunded by Roblox.
24: The fact that he was able to find out everything he needed to use the phone and everything was unbelievable.
23: If you have children who play video games, Consumer Reports recommends setting up parental controls and creating passwords to prevent surprise charges.
25: Anytime they go to make an in-app purchase, whether that's for Roblox or literally anything on the App Store, you as the parent would get a notification on your phone that says, hey, your child is trying to make a purchase, you know, accept or decline.
23: Using gift cards for games instead of linking a credit card can also help prevent overspending.
25: Once that gift card credit runs out, no more Roblox, no more whatever.
23: Ramsbottom says she's used the situation to help teach Dominic about money. He says he's learned a valuable lesson.
22: To not spend people's money and to be thankful for what I have.
7: All right. Yeah, $2,000. That's a lot
9: wild.
7: Of money. Crazy. Crazy.
9: Now, you know more about this than I. So what is that money spent on then?
7: So it's spent on like skins and accessories for your characters, or it could open up, you know, different elements within the Roblox game, which is free in itself. Okay. But if you want to purchase things, if you want to like have more freedom in that world, then you got to buy. And that's where those charges come up.
26: And it's connected to the credit card that's on the phone.
7: File.
26: So my son plays Fortnite.
7: Oh, yeah.
26: And he gets the
0: cards that you have to buy at the drugstore or whatever. Mm-hmm. So he can buy the skins and things like that. But thankfully, there's no credit card attached to the game.
1: Smart.
0: Yeah. But the Roblox thing is so scary.
25: It's wild.
1: It's scary. Yeah, a lot of kids. $2,000 Like yeah, that's like a few iPhones right there.
0: My niece, actually, every time she goes onto my mom's phone, somehow racks up $29 every time she downloads a video.
1: Huh.
0: So my mom just had like a couple $1,000s in credit card bills for, I don't know, videos.
1: Okay, yeah, pay attention to what your kids are downloading. Even those Amazon baskets, make sure they're not filled with your kids' stuff before checking out, or they might check out if they've access to your phone. All right, have a great day. We'll be back with more CP24 Breakfast tomorrow. The news continues with CJ Leo after this.
2: 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This is bigger than just me.
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0: parents of a 14-year-old girl last seen on Friday in North York are appealing for her safe return. Here's a live look at the scene this hour with police and her parents speaking. Stay with us, latest coming up. A man in his 40s is in critical condition following a rollover crash in Brampton. Peel Regional Police are searching for a man believed to be armed and dangerous following a deadly stabbing near Hugh Ontario and Dundas Street. It's 10 o'clock, 13 degrees. This is Toronto's breaking news, CP24. Hello, I'm Sija Liu. Thank you for joining us. Police have set up a command post in North York as a search for a missing teenager enters its fifth day. CP24's Courtney Heels joins us live with the latest from Earl Bales Park. And Courtney, we're hearing from the parents this morning.
1: Actually, yesterday, CJ, we heard from the parents of Esther. They're, of course, very concerned about what's happening here 5 days since their child was seen. And it was in this area we're standing in front of this morning. This is Earl Bales Park. It's an area near Shepherd and Bathurst. It's a really popular spot. And this is where police say Esther was late Friday night. So 5 days of searching the park. I can tell you there have been several officers in this area this morning. They've been here with horseback, with drones, just doing everything they can to search for leads or clues as to where this 14-year-old girl may be. Her parents, when they spoke yesterday, they were talking about how concerning this all is and their message to their daughter to come forward or to reach out to someone just so that they know she is okay. Now, in terms of the description of 14-year-old Esther, we know at the time she was wearing gray sweatpants and a long sleeve green shirt. They also aren't clear on whether Esther was wearing shoes at the time. But again, the fact that this has gone on for so long, 5 days, that's what is officers just so concerned. And that's why they have such a significant presence. This is considered a level one search now. And that kind of speaks to the number of resources involved in this. Behind me, CJ, you see they have that command post set up here. So this is really the hub. That's where officers have been going in and out of all morning long. I'm sure coming up with a plan when it comes to the search of this area today. They're also searching, of course, across the city. And it's been busy. A lot of officers coming and going. And there's also a chance for members of the public to check in here, maybe share any sort of tips or leads. I know a lot of neighbors around here are doing what they can to help. I've talked to people who say, you know, they're going to be searching. They'll be looking for anything as they're out in the park this morning. So the search continues. We've reached out to police to see if there's any sort of update. All they're saying at this point is they're still looking for this 14-year-old girl. They're also asking anybody who lives in the area, look in your backyard, your shed, also check your surveillance video, anything that might lead investigators to the whereabouts of Esther. Over to you.
0: Thanks so much, Courtney. Well, let's check in on the commute now with CP24 traffic specialist Maytel Sperling. Good morning, Maytel.
2: Good morning. Well, it really is just a case of leftover volume at this point on the 401 eastbound from south of Pearson as you make your way towards the 400. You can see it's not, well, it's jammed, but at least it's moving in the area. On the opposite end of the city, 401 westbound, still a bit heavy as you make your way out of Scarborough from about Kennedy right through the Don Valley Parkway and in towards the Yonge stretch. The Don Valley Parkway, the 404, no live lane issues, just getting through some volume left over in Brampton. Just a reminder, there is still a closure of Clark between the 410 and West Drive, and no service on Line 5 between Mount Dennis and Cedarvale. Shuttle buses are currently running instead. Over to you.
0: Thanks so much. Well, turning over to Brampton now, a single vehicle crash has sent one person to the hospital. It happened overnight at Clark Boulevard and West Drive, just east of the 410. The victim, a man in his 40s, was taken to a trauma center with life-threatening injuries. Clark is closed between 410 and the West Drive for the investigation.
3: Upon arrival, emergency services as well as our officers located an unconscious male inside a flipped-over vehicle in a ditch within this area. So our officers worked collaboratively with emergency services in order to extract that male from the vehicle in order to transport him to a local trauma center where he currently remains in life-threatening condition.
0: Investigators are looking into whether speed was a factor in the crash. Police in Peel Region are searching for a suspect believed to be armed and dangerous following a deadly stabbing yesterday in Mississauga. They're looking for this man who was last seen around 12:15 p.m. near Hugh Ontario and Dundas, just a few minutes before the stabbing. Emergency crews were called to the scene on Agnes Drive shortly before 12:30 in the afternoon. Paramedics say a man was found suffering from critical injuries and was later pronounced dead on the scene. Police had more details about the suspect at a news conference.
4: And that individual is described as a male, black, medium build, with short black hair and a black goatee. He was wearing a white t-shirt with a black zip-style jacket, fluorescent green pants, yellow Timberland-style boots, and he was wearing a black watch on his right wrist.
5: Paramedics that trying to revive the person's the one on the Halo Espresso, they said it's stopping and there's a lot of running around here. There's this guy was like trying to get closer to that person because maybe they know the police has stopped them.
6: It was like four or five ambulances trying to work on the guy. It's crazy because I'm going to be working here for the next 4 years. So I'm used to being in a small town like Guelph. So this is different for me.
0: The motive for the stabbing isn't clear and the victim's identity hasn't been released yet. Well, Halton police have issued a warning about a rise in home repair scams in Burlington. Police say they have received multiple reports of people going door to door trying to sell unsolicited services at an inflated price. They often focus on driveway and roof repairs and claim urgent work is needed. Investigators say the suspects often offer limited time deals using leftover building material, ask for payment up front, and then become impossible to contact.

0: FanFest is being the whole area is being almost done. The tickets, two waves of it. It was extremely popular, and that went out. So things are doing very well.
1: Canada will kick off the tournament against Bosnia and Herzegovina on June 12th. It's 10:07, 13 degrees. This is Toronto's breaking news, CP24. Stay with us. We have more of your top stories after the break.
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2: And they said, you can't park your boat here. 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
3: Think he sees us?
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4: Yes, come on. 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
2: You got any table games?
3: Oh, I got table games.
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0: Welcome back. Here are some of the top stories we are following this hour. All three Toronto cops charged in alleged incidents back in Spain are back in Canada and suspended with pay. A man in his 40s is in critical condition following a rollover crash in Brampton. And Peel Regional Police are searching for a man believed to be armed and dangerous following a deadly stabbing near Hurontario Ontario and Dundas Streets. Stay with CP24 for more on these stories, and for further details, head to cp24.com and the CP24 app. Toronto Police Chief Myron Demke was on News Talk 1010 this morning. He says the three Toronto officers facing sexual assault allegations in Spain are back in Canada and have been suspended with pay.
1: Right now, in these moments, as chief, what I'm focused on is making sure that we're doing everything we possibly can to hold those members to account and to support the work that the Spanish police have done thus far. But importantly, also to make sure our organization understands the standards of this service and what we expect of members, and make sure that we're doing everything we can to hold members accountable where it's appropriate. I also do want to take a moment and recognize that we have over 8,000 members who come to work each and every day. They work with courage, distinction, and integrity. And I do want to take a moment and recognize that the few people that we talk about from time to time in these instances do not reflect the vast majority of our members.
0: Sources confirmed to CP24 that the accused officers are Toronto constables Evan Glennie, Rich Rand, and Shalar Eat. According to several Spanish media sites, they're accused of sexually assaulting a sex worker in Barcelona. Significant damage in London after a powerful storm system swept across southern Ontario. Several trees toppled when the storm passed through yesterday evening. Tornado warnings were issued for several counties in southwestern Ontario, and Environment Canada says two tornadoes might have touched down in western Middlesex County. Wind speeds reached up to 130 kilometers an hour. No injuries were reported. The head of Canada's military has been nominated as a candidate for a top role in NATO. The Liberal government is recommending General Jenny Karinen for a chair of the NATO Military Committee. That's the main advisor military role for Secretary General Mark Rutte. Karinen has served as chief of defense staff since summer of 2024 and will continue to lead the

0: Canadian military while the selection process for the NATO role takes place. An election is set for September. New data from the Canadian Press show cuts to Canada's Foreign Service are disproportionately impacting positions abroad. Overseas roles are being cut at three times the rate of those based in Canada. Data shows there has also been a large drop in foreign workers hired at missions abroad. Global Affairs Canada says it's looking for efficiencies as Ottawa cuts staff from multiple federal departments to increase defense spending. The blockage of the Strait of Hormuz is affecting much more than oil prices. The UN Food and Agriculture Organization is warning that the situation could trigger a full-blown global food crisis within 6 to 12 months. A fifth of the global oil is shipped through the strait, along with a third of the world's fertilizer supply. Officials are concerned that farmers will face shortages during key summer growing seasons. The group is calling for more attention on alternate land and sea routes and an exemption on food aid from tariffs. The Ebola outbreak in the Congo has now killed 130 people.
1: There are many other measures countries, of course, can take to stop the spread of this virus and save lives, even without medical countermeasures, including risk communication and community engagement.
0: The World Health Organization says there are nearly 600 suspected cases, including urban areas. The outbreak could last at least another 2 months as efforts to stem the spread intensify. The WHO has declared the Ebola outbreak a public health emergency of an international concern, requiring a coordinated response. Yesterday, it expressed concern over the scale and speed of the outbreak. The province is investigating an assault at the Toronto South Detention Center that maimed an 80-year-old man. SCTV's John Woodward reports the incident has critics calling for Ontario's correctional facilities to make reforms in how they handle people with serious mental illnesses.
2: Gordon McNaughton lived in this Toronto community housing complex with 80-year-old Luther Pippi, who had a reputation for making disturbances.
3: He gets obnoxious. He swears at people and stuff, you know. But it doesn't last. It just, you know, he blurts it out and that's it.
2: Upstairs, neighbors told us of his tendency to sleep in the stairwell and make a lot of noise.
4: He's screaming like a crazy, like a madman.
2: Pippi was arrested by the Toronto police, accused of threatening a neighbor, and put in a cell in the special needs wing at Toronto South with 50-year-old Douglas Dutrujon de Maynil, who had his own record of disturbances. The 50-year-old now charged with maiming, disfiguring, and or endangering the life of Luther Pippi on August 12th. One source says the 80-year-old was blinded in the attack. Pippi's charges were dropped. The alleged attacker had a bail hearing at the Ontario Court of Justice in Toronto, which didn't last long because it appeared he was unable to say his own name. For now, he'll stay in a secure facility in a psychiatric hospital.
5: Obviously, it's extremely disturbing.
2: NDP Justice Critic Kristen Wong Tam said Ontario's prisons are failing people with mental health problems, pointing to the case of Suleiman Fakiri, who died in 2016 in the throes of a mental health crisis. Surveillance video shows guards at the Central East Correctional Center piling on. A coroner's inquest recommended that anyone in crisis be taken to a hospital.
5: That was the top line recommendations from the coroner's inquest, and this government has still not acted upon that recommendation.
2: The Solicitor General Ministry says it's investigating what happened. And as for prison mental health care, the minister said this last week as he unveiled plans for a major prison expansion.
6: We have the health teams in place in our correctional system. They do a phenomenal job. We've strengthened those health teams.
3: That's terrible.
2: At the housing complex, neighbor Gordon McNaughton says Pippi may have needed intervention, but did not deserve an attack like that. John Woodward, CTV News.
0: The latest traffic update is coming up next. It's 10:16, 14 degrees. This is Toronto's breaking news. CP24, stay with us.
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1: It looked like there had been a monster truck rally.
0: After causing thousands of dollars.
1: The whole yard was torn up.
0: In damage. 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And watch live on Crave.
2: Closed captioning of this CP24 program is brought to you by Diamond and Diamond Lawyers, Canada's largest personal injury law firm with over $1 billion in total settlements.
3: Well, just found a couple of new problems, not really affecting the drive, but certainly something worth noting on the southbound side of the 400. Just approaching the 401, we've got a stall. It looks like a piece of the left lane is blocked off, but you can see everyone's kind of just swinging by. So all is well in the world there. We do have some problems on the 401 westbound in the express through Kennedy. It was in the left lane, but it looks like everything is off to the left shoulder. But you can see that all is moving pretty well through Scarborough now as you make your way out towards the Don Valley Parkway. No problems in towards the middle of the city. A bit slow on the westbound side in the express through the DVP through to about Leslie. Rest of your major routes at this point just easing up. Off the highways on transit, worth noting, there's currently no service on Line 5 between Mount Dennis and Cedarvale. Also a closure in Brampton of Clark between the 410 and West Drive. That's for an ongoing collision investigation.
2: The CP24 Traffic Report is brought to you by
3: CapitalDirect.ca. Turning over to sports, it was another tough loss for the Blue Jays in New York.
4: Line drive, right center field, but over to make the catch is Grisham. Jimenez will tag and score. It's a sack fly to make it 5-4.
3: After blowing a 3-0 lead, the Jays went down 5-3. They fought back in the ninth but fell short, losing 5-4. It's the second straight one-run loss to the Yankees. The teams continue their four-game series in New York tonight with first pitch set for 7:05. Trey Yesavage gets to start. The Toronto Tempo are now above 500 in their inaugural season.
5: Just getting caught lagging on that top and taking advantage of it.
3: Brittany Sykes had 31 points. Marina Mabry added 30, including 6 3-pointers to lift Toronto over the Phoenix Mercury 98-90. It was a Tempo second straight road win and brings their record to 3-2. The Tempo visit the Minnesota Lynx tomorrow before heading home Saturday to face Portland. Jalen Brunson sparked one of the NBA's greatest postseason comebacks in Game 1 of the East Final.
4: Brunson, three-pointer, puts it in! Captain Clutch has come alive!
3: The Knicks were trailing the Cavaliers by 22 points nearly halfway through the fourth quarter, but rallied to tie the game and force overtime. New York then went on to win 115-104. Brunson finished with 38 points, 5 rebounds, and 6 assists. The Knicks are 3 wins away from their first NBA Finals appearance since 1999. A wildlife photographer captured a rare sight on Vancouver Island, a pod of white-sided dolphins stranded in a tidal pool. Nick Thornton says he turned on his camera after realizing the mammals were not in distress and just waiting out the tide. He says staff members from the Department of Fisheries and Oceans were on site keeping people back and monitoring the situation. That evening, the high tide came in the dolphins were able to swim back to the Strait of Georgia. If you have kids who play video games, a warning that even free ones can cost you if you're not paying attention, CTV's Pat Foran reports.
6: Roblox is the best game in the whole entire world.
7: 8-year-old Dominic loves Roblox, an online platform where users play games, hang out with friends, and build their own virtual worlds. The game itself is free to play, but users can buy premium avatar items, tools, and clothing within the gaming universe. Dominic wanted to make purchases and used his grandmother's credit card.
6: Like, how did I get access to her card? Went through her purse.
7: Lynn Ramsbottom of Wasaga Beach says over 2 months she had Roblox charges of $2,000. She doesn't blame her grandson, saying he didn't understand he was spending real money.
8: He said he was sorry, but I don't think he really understands the ramifications of, you know, that kind of money being lost.
7: Ramsbottom reached out to Roblox about the charges, but she was told there were no refunds. When CTV News contacted the company, a spokesperson said the purchases were made through the Apple App Store. These charges cannot be refunded by Roblox.
8: The fact that he was able to find out everything he needed to use the phone and everything was unbelievable.
7: If you have children who play video games, Consumer Reports recommends setting up parental controls and creating passwords to prevent surprise charges.
9: Anytime they go to make an in-app purchase, whether that's for Roblox or literally anything on the App Store, you as the parent would get a notification on your phone that says, hey, your child is trying to make a purchase, you know, accept or decline.
7: Using gift cards for games instead of linking a credit card can also help prevent overspending.
9: Once that gift card credit runs out, no more Roblox, no more whatever.
7: Ramsbottom says she's used the situation to help teach Dominic about money. He says he's learned a valuable lesson.
6: To not spend people's money and to be thankful for what I have.
3: And that's CTV's Pat Foran reporting. It's 1024, 14 degrees. This is Toronto's breaking news, CP24. A live look at the city this hour as we head into a short break. Stay with us. Your top stories are next.
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11: That's right.
10: And people keep coming back, lines out the door, because something you're doing here is so special.
11: But the treatment they get, you know, all the service is very, very nice, right? Like, I tell my workers, you've got to treat everybody right.
10: Yes.
11: No matter who come on this.
10: You do. I feel like you're my mom or my family. I've only met you for 5 minutes. What goes into a good roti, according to Mona?
11: A lot of love.
10: A lot of love, lot of heart.
11: Yeah, yeah.
10: And then some good potatoes.
11: That's right. Whatever, you know, whatever, meat, curry, goat, beef, shrimp. We have a nice shrimp roti also, eh? Very, very nice.
10: Must make you happy to see people walk out and going, thank you, Mona, for this.
11: Yes. Oh, my God, yes. Happy, happy. Yesterday, a guy came and said, oh, my God, I thought I would never see you here. But if he comes and I leave, right? Yeah. I say, I'm here every day, you know?
10: But he's happy to see you. I'm happy to see you. Give me a hug, Mona. Thank you so much for letting us into your home.
11: Yes.
10: And I cannot wait to try.
11: Yeah, you try. You would like it too. All right.
10: Oh, doubles, doubles. I love doubles. Okay, Mona.
7: This is going to be so messy.
10: Thank you.
11: He likes it. He likes
10: it. I love it.
12: Scarborough proves you don't have to spend a fortune to eat like a king. Your wallet and your taste buds will thank you. And thank you, Mona.
11: Yes, thank you.
12: Full details at cp24.com. I got him.
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14: 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Cars everywhere! George Russell wins! 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
13: The Lenovo Canadian Grand Prix on TSN, CTV, and Crave.
15: Yeah, Larry was playing like crazy. 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

0: Parents of a 14-year-old girl last seen on Friday in North York are appealing for her safe return. Here's a live look at the command post that's been set up as the search intensifies. A man in his 40s is in critical condition following a rollover crash in Brampton. Peel Regional Police are searching for a man believed to be armed and dangerous after a deadly stabbing near Hugh, Ontario and Dundas Streets. It's 10:31, 14 degrees. This is Toronto's breaking news. CP24. Hello, I'm Sija Liu. Thank you for joining us. Police have set up a command post in North York as the search for a missing teen enters its fifth day. CP24's Courtney Heels joins us live with the latest from Earls Bale Park. And Courtney, they've set up a command post. What more do we know now?
1: That's right. Good morning, CJ. There's quite a few police officers in this community. They're out searching. They're doing what they can to try and track down this 14-year-old girl. As you mentioned, we're in front of the community center here. You can see they've got the command post and several cruisers out front. And all morning long, we've seen officers going in and out. It seems like they're coming up with a plan. And then they're also driving around this park. We know this is a level one search, meaning they're not just here. They're kind of all across Toronto looking for leads, looking for clues. 14-year-old Esther, also known as Esty to her family and friends, was last seen on Friday night in this area. It was around 11:30 in the evening. She was seen in the Shepherd and Bathurst area. That's kind of right where this park is. And police say she was last seen wearing a long sleeve green or turquoise shirt and gray sweatpants. It's not clear if she was wearing shoes at the time. They've been searching ever since. They've had a number of officers in this park every single day. They have officers on horseback. They're using drones. At one point, the Marine unit was out here. And neighbors are also coming to this park to try and help. I've talked to quite a few people, even just this morning, showing up, asking if they found Esther, asking if they can help. So I'm hearing a lot of community groups coming together to do what they can to help in this. When we heard from police yesterday, they stressed how the public can assist, and they say it would be really helpful if people would go over their surveillance video, see if there's any footage that maybe they captured showing the direction of Esther. Maybe someone sees something that could be helpful. Also saying that they're hoping people will look in their properties or even just check their sheds, anything that might give them some clues in this. I've reached out to police, CJ, to see if they can talk to us later this morning, maybe provide us an update. We aren't hearing anything just yet, but you really get the sense of how serious they're taking all of this, given the number of resources behind me here. There's posters everywhere. People are just concerned. This is a 14-year-old girl. She's very young. Her family wants to know where she is and if she's okay, and they're hoping some information will come forward soon to find out where she is and ensure she gets home safely. Over to you.
0: Absolutely. Being 5 days as well, very concerning. Thank you so much, Courtney.
1: Yeah.
0: Well, let's check in on the commute now with CP24 traffic specialist Maytel Sperling. Good morning.
2: Good morning, CJ. It looks like it is just a case of volume now on the southbound 400 approaching the 401. Had a bit of an issue just approaching the 401 in the left lane. It has been cleared, but you can see it does bunch up as you approach the ramps to the 401. There is also this ongoing situation westbound on the 401. It's in the express by Kennedy. The left lane is out. You can see on the approach pretty busy from McCowan through Kennedy. Once you get past that, it opens up a bit, but it is heavy again as you make your way through the Don Valley Parkway. Aside from that, there's not much going on the rest of your major routes, but worth noting, there is currently no service on Line 5 between Cedarvale and Mount Dennis. That is because of switch problems. Shuttle buses are running instead. And also in Brampton, there is still a closure of Clark between the 410 and West Drive for an ongoing collision investigation. Back to you.
0: Okay, appreciate the update. A single vehicle crash in Brampton has put one person in the hospital. This happened overnight at Clark Boulevard and West Drive, just east of the 410. The victim, a man in his 40s, was taken to a trauma center with critical injuries. Clark is closed between the 410 and the West Drive for the investigation.
3: Upon arrival, emergency services as well as our officers located an unconscious male inside a flipped over vehicle in a ditch within this area. So our officers worked collaboratively with emergency services in order to extract that male from the vehicle in order to transport him to a local trauma center where he currently remains in life-threatening condition.
0: Investigators are looking into whether speed was a factor in this crash.
2: Police in Peel Region are searching for a suspect believed to be armed and dangerous following a deadly stabbing yesterday in Mississauga. They are looking for this man who was last seen around 12:15 p.m. near here, Ontario and Dundas, just a few minutes before the stabbing. Emergency crews were called to the scene on Agnes Street shortly before 12:30. Paramedics say a man was found with critical injuries and was later pronounced dead on scene. Police had more details about the suspect at a news conference.
4: This suspect we consider to be armed and dangerous, and we would advise the public not to approach this individual if they are located, and instead call 911 and contact police. We're appealing for any witnesses or anyone who was in the area driving with a dash camera who may have information in regards to this incident to please contact our investigators in the Peel Regional Police Homicide and Missing Persons Unit.
5: Medics that trying to revive the persons, the one on the Hale Espresso, they said it's a stabbing and there's a lot of running around here. There's this guy was like trying to get closer to that person because maybe they know the police has stopped them.
6: It was like four or five ambulances trying to work on the guy. It's crazy because I'm going to be working here for the next 4 years. So I'm used to being in a small town like Guelph. So this is different for me.
2: The motive for the stabbing isn't known and the victim's identity hasn't been released yet. Seven people are facing dozens of charges in a stolen property investigation in Oakville. An investigation into a stolen wallet back in March led to the arrest of 22-year-old Kathleen Rand. Halton police say they found several pieces of stolen ID in her possession. Officers then conducted a search warrant at a home in Oakville and seized several illicit drugs, a trove of stolen property, including six e-bikes, gas generators, power tools, and gift cards. They arrested six other suspects in that home. Police are now trying to find the owners of the stolen items. Halton police have issued a warning about a rise in home repair scams in Burlington. Police say they have received multiple reports of people going door to door trying to sell unsolicited services at an inflated price. They often focus on driveway and roof repairs and claim urgent work is needed. Investigators say the suspects often offer limited time deals using leftover building material, ask for payment upfront, and then become impossible to contact. Police say homeowners should not agree to on-the-spot contracts or pay in full for the work before the job is done. And Police Chief Myron Demkew today commented on the sexual assault allegations three Toronto officers are facing in Spain during an appearance on News Talk 1010 this morning.
7: Obviously a matter of great public interest. All three officers are now back in Canada. I have suspended all three officers with pay. Yesterday, at the first available opportunity, I confirmed their suspensions. We are making efforts to connect with the police in Spain to get the details we need for our processes to commence and to make sure whatever we do is supporting the Barcelona police in whatever process they're going through in their justice system. And we'll do everything we need to do at this end to hold our members accountable based on these allegations.
2: Sources confirmed to CP24 the accused officers are Toronto Police Constables Evan Glennie, Rich Rand, and Shalar Eat. According to several Spanish media sites, they're accused of sexually assaulting a sex worker in Barcelona. It's 10:39, 14 degrees. This is Toronto's breaking news, CP24. Stay with us. 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

0: said.
1: I'm Russell Oliver of Oliver Jewelry, and I buy your gold, diamonds, and watches.
0: Dad, it's not Oliver Jewelry anymore.
2: It's Oliver's.
1: Oliver's. Oh, yeah.

0: Welcome back. Here are some of the top stories we are following. We are hearing from Toronto Police Chief Myron Demkew after all three Toronto cops charged in alleged sexual assault incident in Spain are back in Canada and suspended with pay. A man in his 40s is in critical condition following a rollover crash in Brampton. Peel Regional Police are searching for a man believed to be armed and dangerous after a deadly stabbing near Hugh, Ontario and Dundas Streets. Stay with CP24 for more on these stories and for further details, head to cp24.com and the CP24 app. The province is investigating an assault at the Toronto South Detention Centre that maimed an 80-year-old man. As CTV's John Woodward reports, the incident has critics calling for Ontario's correctional facilities to make reforms in how they handle people with serious mental illnesses.
1: Gordon McNaughton lived in this Toronto community housing complex with 80-year-old Luther Pippi, who had a reputation for making disturbances.
2: He gets obnoxious. He swears at people and stuff, you know. But it doesn't last. It just, you know, he blurts it out and that's it.
1: Upstairs, neighbors told us of his tendency to sleep in the stairwell and make a lot of noise.
3: He's screaming like a crazy, like a madman.
1: Pippi was arrested by the Toronto police, accused of threatening a neighbor, and put in a cell in the special needs wing at Toronto South with 50-year-old Douglas de Trujon de Maynil, who had his own record of disturbances. The 50-year-old, now charged with maiming, disfiguring, and or endangering the life of Luther Pippi on August 12th. One source says the 80-year-old was blinded in the attack.
4: Pippi's charges were dropped. The alleged attacker had a bail hearing at the Ontario Court of Justice in Toronto, which didn't last long because it appeared he was unable to say his own name. For now, he'll stay in a secure facility in a psychiatric hospital.
5: Obviously, it's extremely disturbing.
1: NDP Justice critic Kristen Wong Tam said Ontario's prisons are failing people with mental health problems, pointing to the case of Suleiman Fakiri, who died in 2016 in the throes of a mental health crisis. Surveillance video shows guards at the Central East Correctional Center piling on. A coroner's inquest recommended that anyone in crisis be taken to a hospital.
5: That was the top line recommendations from the coroner's inquest, this government has still not acted upon that recommendation.
1: The Solicitor General Ministry says it's investigating what happened. And as for prison mental health care, the minister said this last week as he unveiled plans for a major prison expansion.
6: We have the health teams in place in our correctional system. They do a phenomenal job. We've strengthened those health teams.
2: That's terrible.
1: At the housing complex, neighbor Gordon McNaughton says Pippi may have needed intervention, but did not deserve an attack like that. John Woodward, CTV News.
0: There is significant damage in London after a powerful storm system swept across southern Ontario. Several trees toppled when the storm passed through yesterday evening. Tornado warnings were issued for several counties in southwestern Ontario. And Environment Canada says two tornadoes might have touched down in western Middlesex County. Wind speeds reached up to 130 kilometers an hour. No injuries were reported. New data from the Canadian Press show cuts to Canada's Foreign Service are disproportionately impacting positions abroad. Overseas roles are being cut at three times the rate of those based in Canada. Data shows there has also been a large drop in foreign workers hired at missions abroad. Global Affairs Canada says it's looking for efficiencies as Ottawa cuts staff from multiple federal departments to increase defense spending. Two generic versions of Ozempic are set to start arriving in Canadian pharmacies this week. Health Canada approved both Dr. Reddy's and Apotex generic semaglutide about 3 weeks ago. Apotex is based in Canada and says it began shipping its product on Tuesday. India-based Dr. Reddy's says its version will be widely available in the coming days. Both Ozempic and the generic products are approved for management of diabetes, but some doctors prescribe it for the off-label for weight loss. Rexall and Shoppers Drug Mart say they expect shipments by the end of the week. The blockage of the Strait of Hormuz is affecting much more than oil prices. The UN Food and Agriculture Organization is warning the situation could trigger a full-blown global food crisis within 6 to 12 months. A fifth of the global oil is shipped through the strait, along with a third of the world's fertilizer supply. Officials are concerned that farmers will face shortages during the key summer growing season. The group is calling for more attention on alternate land and sea routes and an exemption on food aid from tariffs. While staying overseas, the Ebola outbreak in Congo has now killed 130 people.
7: There are many other measures countries, of course, can take to stop the spread of this virus and save lives, even without medical countermeasures, including risk communication and community engagement.
0: The World Health Organization says there are nearly 600 suspected cases, including in urban areas. The outbreak could last at least another 2 months as efforts to stem the spread intensify. The WHO has declared the Ebola outbreak as a public health emergency of international concern, requiring a coordinated response. Yesterday, it expressed concern over the scale and speed of the outbreak. The latest traffic updates, it's coming up next. It's 10:46, 14 degrees. 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
7: Well, finding some problems now heading in towards the Milton area on the 401 westbound just beyond Highway 25. It looks like the right lane is currently blocked off. It was a collision. Maybe one of the vehicles was towed out of the way. So you can see a couple of left lanes are just sneaking by here. It is pretty jammed up on the approach. You can see westbound 401 heavy through Highway 25 to just beyond it. The rest of your major routes, really no issue. Earlier problems, West Express through Kennedy, problems cleared. It looks like everything is right back up to speed. In towards the middle of the city, the 401 westbound, not bad through Keele. Eastbound, still a bit of a drag as you make your way beyond the 400 towards Keele, but no live lane issues. Off the highways, there's currently no service on Line 5 between Mount Dennis and Cedarvale. That's because of switch problems. Shuttle buses are currently running. And in Brampton, there's also a closure of Clark between the 410 and West Drive for an ongoing collision investigation. Back to you.
8: Okay, a few things to watch out for. Thank you, Maytel. The FIFA World Cup is just over 3 weeks away, and Mayor Olivia Chow says the city is ready to welcome the world.
9: Our traffic plan, our transportation plan, all of that's in place. You've seen the command center and the wrapping on the stadium side. It's going up. So FanFest is being the whole area is being almost done. The tickets, two waves of it. It was extremely popular and that went out. So things are doing very well.
8: Canada will kick off the tournament against Bosnia and Herzegovina on June 12th. Well, it was another tough loss for the Blue Jays in New York.
10: Line drive right center field. But over to make the catch is Grisham. Jimenez will tag and score. It's a sac fly to make it 5-4.
8: After blowing a 3-0 lead, the Jays went down 5-3. They fought back in the ninth but fell short, losing 5-4. It's the second straight one-run loss to the Yankees. The teams continue their four-game series in New York tonight with first pitch set for 7:05. Freya Savage gets the start.
7: On the court, the Toronto Tempo are now above 500 in their inaugural season.
6: They're just getting caught lagging on that top and taking advantage of it.
7: Brittany Sykes had 31 points. Marina Mabry added 30, including 6 three-pointers to lift Toronto over the Phoenix Mercury 98-90. It was a Tempo second straight road win and brings their record to 3-2. The Tempo visit the Minnesota Lynx tomorrow before heading home Saturday to face Portland. A wildlife photographer captured a rare sight on Vancouver Island, a pod of white-sided dolphins stranded in a tidal pool. But don't be concerned here, because Nick Thornton says he turned on his camera after realizing that mammals were not in distress. They were just wading out the tide. He says staff members from the Department of Fisheries and Oceans were on site, keeping people back and monitoring the situation. That evening, the high tide came and the dolphins were able to swim back to the Strait of Georgia. If you have kids who play video games, a warning that even the free ones can cost you money if you're not paying attention. CTV's Pat Foran has more.
11: Roblox is the best game in the whole entire world.
12: 8-year-old Dominic loves Roblox, an online platform where users play games, hang out with friends, and build their own virtual worlds. The game itself is free to play, but users can buy premium avatar items, tools, and clothing within the gaming universe. Dominic wanted to make purchases and used his grandmother's credit card.
11: Like, how did I get access to her card? Went through her purse.
12: Lynn Ramsbottom of Wasaga Beach says over 2 months she had Roblox charges of $2,000. She doesn't blame her grandson, saying he didn't understand he was spending real money.
13: He said he was sorry, but I don't think he really understands the ramifications of, you know, that kind of money being lost.
12: Ramsbottom reached out to Roblox about the charges, but she was told there were no refunds. When CTV News contacted the company, a spokesperson said the purchases were made through the Apple App Store. These charges cannot be refunded by Roblox.
13: The fact that he was able to find out everything he needed to use the phone and everything was unbelievable.
12: If you have children who play video games, Consumer Reports recommends setting up parental controls and creating passwords to prevent surprise charges.
14: Anytime they go to make an in-app purchase, whether that's for Roblox or literally anything on the App Store, you as the parent would get a notification on your phone that says, hey, your child is trying to make a purchase, you know, accept or decline.
12: Using gift cards for games instead of linking a credit card can also help prevent overspending.
14: Once that gift card credit runs out, no more Roblox, no more whatever.
12: Ramsbottom says she's used the situation to help teach Dominic about money. He says he's learned a valuable lesson.
11: To not spend people's money and to be thankful for what I have.
7: It's 10:55, 14 degrees. This is Toronto's breaking news, CP24. Your top stories are next.
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0: Parents of a 14-year-old girl last seen on Friday in North York are appealing for her safe return. Here's a live look at the command post that police have set up where they are intensifying the search for the teen. A man in his 40s is in critical condition following a rollover crash in Brampton. And Peel Regional Police are searching for a man believed to be armed and dangerous after a deadly stabbing near Hugh Ontario and Dundas Streets. It's 11 o'clock, 14 degrees. This is Toronto's breaking news, CP24. Hello, I'm Sija Liu. Thank you for joining us. Police have set up a command post in North York as the search for a missing teen enters its fifth day. CP24's Courtney Heels joins us live with the latest from Earl Bales Park. And Courtney, what are you hearing from community members, the parents, police?
1: A lot of concern. As you mentioned, Sija, 5 days now since 14-year-old Esther was last seen. So you can imagine how worried people are at this point. I actually just spoke with someone who says she knows the family is part of the community and said she's going to spend the day handing out posters and just sharing the word. You really get the sense here that people are doing whatever they can to help in this. The police behind me are doing what's called a level one search for Esther. So that means they have a number of resources out. You can see they've set up this command post. So that's kind of where officers are going in and out. They're coming up with plans to search this park, search the community. Several cruisers have been showing up all morning long, and I've seen many, many officers here. Again, it's all part of this extensive search. They've been here at Earl Bales Park for 5 days now. They've had officers out on horseback. They've had the Marine unit in this area. They're using drones, and neighbors are walking around just looking for anything, any sort of clue that might give them a sense of where Esther might be. This was the last area she was seen, and that was last week, late Friday night at about 11:30. What we're hearing from police, she was seen in gray sweatpants, a green long sleeve shirt. It's not clear if she was wearing shoes. We're sharing with you now photographs shared with us of Esther. She's about 5'2", has short brown hair. And again, you heard what she's wearing, not really dressed for the elements given how much we've seen weather-wise in the last couple of days. So there is concern because she is so young and the fact that nobody has seen or heard her in several days now. Police, of course, following up on all of the tips they're getting, but they really want people to check their properties. They're asking people to check their backyard, check your shed, go over your security video, see if maybe there's something in that footage that will lead them in the direction of this teenager who's been missing for several days. We heard from her parents yesterday. They're upset. They're anxious. Their message to their daughter is to tell someone you're okay, and they want her to come home and, of course, come home safely. So we're in touch with police. As soon as they have anything to share with us, we'll let you know. But we can tell you this neighborhood is really coming together right now, searching and doing what they can to find this teenager. Over to you.
0: Okay, and all hands on effort. Thank you for this, Courtney. A single vehicle crash in Brampton has put one person in the hospital. It happened overnight at Clark Boulevard and West Drive, just east of the 410. The victim, a man in his 40s, was taken to a trauma center with critical injuries. Clark is closed between the 410 and West Drive for the investigation.
2: Upon arrival, emergency services as well as our officers located an unconscious male inside a flipped over vehicle in a ditch within this area. So our officers worked collaboratively with emergency services in order to extract that male from the vehicle in order to transport him to a local trauma center where he currently remains in life-threatening condition.
0: Investigators are looking into whether speed was a factor in the crash. Police in Peel Region are searching for a suspect believed to be armed and dangerous following a deadly stabbing yesterday in Mississauga. They are looking for this man who was last seen around 12:15 p.m. near Hugh Ontario and Dundas, just a few minutes before the stabbing. Emergency crews were called to Agnes Street shortly before 12:30. Paramedics say they found a man suffering from critical injuries and was later pronounced dead at the scene. Police had more details about the suspect at a news conference.
3: This suspect we consider to be armed and dangerous, and we would advise the public not to approach this individual if they are located, and instead call 911 and contact police. We're appealing for any witnesses or anyone who was in the area driving with a dash camera who may have information in regards to this incident to please contact our investigators in the Peel Regional Police Homicide and Missing Persons Unit.
4: Paramedics that trying to revive the persons, the one on the Halo Espresso, they said it's a stabbing and there's a lot of running around here. There's this guy was like trying to get closer to that person because maybe they know the police has stopped them.
5: It was like four or five ambulances trying to work on the guy. It's crazy because I'm going to be working here for the next 4 years. So I'm used to being in a small town like Guelph. So this is different for me.
0: The motive for the stabbing isn't known and the victim's identity hasn't been released yet. Seven people are facing dozens of charges in a stolen property investigation in Oakville. An investigation into a stolen wallet back in March led to the arrest of 22-year-old Kathleen Rand. Halton police say they found several pieces of stolen ID in her possession. Officers then executed a search warrant at a home in Oakville and seized illegal drugs, a trove of stolen property, including six e-bikes, gas generators, and power tools and gift cards. They arrested six other suspects at that home. Police are now trying to find the owners of the stolen items. Halton police have issued a warning about the rise in home repair scams in Burlington. Police say they have received multiple reports of people going door to door trying to sell unsolicited services at an inflated price. They often focus on driveway and roof repairs and claim urgent work is needed. Investigators say the suspects often offer limited time deals using leftover building material, ask for payment up front, and then become impossible to contact. Police say homeowners should not agree to on-the-spot contracts or pay in full for work before the job is done. Police Chief Myron Demkew commented on the sexual assault allegations three Toronto police officers are facing in Spain during an appearance on News Talk 1010 this morning.
6: Obviously a matter of great public interest. All three officers are now back in Canada. I have suspended all three officers with pay.

0: sexually assaulting a sex worker in Barcelona. And let's check in on the commute now with CP24 traffic specialist Adjoa Nsiayabwah. Good morning, Adjoa.
1: Oh, good morning, CJ. Yeah, we are dealing with some problems to start your commute. Headed through Oakville, start there. Toronto bound on the QEW. It's the exit ramp that takes you to Dorval. Stalled bus that does have the right lane occupied. So just as you make around the exit ramp, no big delay, but drive with a bit of extra care and caution. Not too sure if there's passengers on that bus. Then heading on to the 401 into Milton, westbound on the 401. This is just west of Highway 25. We were dealing with a solid. Did have the right lane blocked. There is not much of a shoulder. Construction is happening through this stretch for lane realignment, so it is still creating a visual delay. Pretty jammed as you approach that scene. Also problems on the eastbound lanes of the 401. This is in the collectors through Keele. Right lane and shoulder is occupied. That is following a stall. And if you're on the Don Valley Parkway, a bit busy on the southbound side. Was watching some slow-moving maintenance crew. They did make their way off the highway at Bayview Bloor, so some good news if you're making your way through the area. I'll send it back to you, CJ.
0: Thanks so much, Adjoa.
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0: It's 11:08, 15 degrees. This is Toronto's breaking news, CP24. Stay with us. We have more of your top stories next.
2: 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Boaters operating under the influence of alcohol or drugs pose the same danger and face the same consequences as those operating a motor vehicle. 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Impaired boating is impaired driving. There are better ways to spend a sunny day. 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

At New Borough, we develop unique plans so people can unlock the equity in their home. Like this one. It's called the Donna Plan. Donna's last few years were packed with home repairs, a growing family, and unexpected travel after a loss. When rising costs tightened her budget, she reached out. We consolidated her payments and eased the pressure. Now, she can smile for those family photos. Reach out today. We'll help unlock the equity in your house. Use your-

0: Welcome back. Here are some of the top stories we are following. We are hearing from Police Chief Myron Demkew after all three Toronto police officers charged in an alleged sexual assault incident in Spain are back in Canada and suspended with pay. A man in his 40s is in critical condition following a rollover crash in Brampton. And Peel Regional Police are searching for a man believed to be armed and dangerous after a deadly stabbing near Hurontario Ontario and Dundas Streets. Stay with CP24 for more on these stories and for further details, head to cp24.com and the CP24 app. The province is investigating an assault at the Toronto South Detention Center that maimed an 80-year-old man. SCTV's John Woodward reports the incident has critics calling for Ontario's correctional facilities to make reforms in how they handle people with serious mental illnesses.
1: Gordon McNaughton lived in this Toronto community housing complex with 80-year-old Luther Pippi, who had a reputation for making disturbances.
2: He gets obnoxious. He swears at people and stuff, you know. But it doesn't last. It just, you know, he blurts it out and that's it.
1: Upstairs, neighbors told us of his tendency to sleep in the stairwell and make a lot of noise.
3: He's screaming like a crazy, like a madman.
1: Pippi was arrested by the Toronto police, accused of threatening a neighbor, and put in a cell in the special needs wing at Toronto South with 50-year-old Douglas de Trujon de Maynil, who had his own record of disturbances. The 50-year-old now charged with maiming, disfiguring, and or endangering the life of Luther Pippi on August 12th. One source says the 80-year-old was blinded in the attack.
4: Pippi's charges were dropped. The alleged attacker had a bail hearing at the Ontario Court of Justice in Toronto, which didn't last long because it appeared he was unable to say his own name. For now, he'll stay in a secure facility in a psychiatric hospital.
5: Obviously, it's extremely disturbing.

0: NDP Justice critic Kristen Wong Tam said Ontario's prisons are failing people with mental health problems, pointing to the case of Suleiman Fakiri, who died in 2016 in the throes of a mental health crisis. Surveillance video shows guards at the Central East Correctional Center piling on. A coroner's inquest recommended that anyone in crisis be taken to a hospital.
1: That was the top line recommendations from the coroner's inquest, this government has still not acted upon that recommendation.
0: The Solicitor General Ministry says it's investigating what happened. And as for prison mental health care, the minister said this last week as he unveiled plans for a major prison expansion.
2: We have the health teams in place in our correctional system. They do a phenomenal job. We've strengthened those health teams.
3: That's terrible.
0: At the housing complex, neighbor Gordon McNaughton says Pippi may have needed intervention, but did not deserve an attack like that. John Woodward, CTV News.
4: New data from the Canadian Press show cuts to Canada's Foreign Service are disproportionately impacting positions abroad. Overseas roles are being cut at three times the rates of those based in Canada. Data shows there has also been a large drop in foreign workers hired at missions abroad. Global Affairs Canada says it's looking for efficiencies as Ottawa cuts staff from multiple federal departments to increase defense spending. Two generic versions of Ozempic are set to start arriving in Canadian pharmacies this week. Health Canada approved both Dr. Reddy's and Apotex's generic semaglutide about 3 weeks ago. Apotex is based in Canada and says it began shipping products on Tuesday. India-based Dr. Reddy says its version will be widely available in the coming days. Both Ozempic and its generic products are approved for management of diabetes, but some doctors prescribe it off-label for weight loss. Rexall and Shoppers Drug Mart says they expect shipments by the end of the week. The blockage of the Strait of Hormuz is affecting much more than oil prices. The UN Food and Agriculture Organization is warning the situation could trigger a full-blown global food crisis within 6 to 12 months. A fifth of the global oil is shipped through the strait, along with a third of the world's fertilizer supply. Officials are concerned that farmers will face shortages during the key summer growing season. The group is calling for more attention on alternate land and sea routes and an exemption on food aid from tariffs. Staying overseas, the Ebola outbreak in the Congo has now killed 130 people.
5: There are many other measures countries, of course, can take to stop the spread of this virus and save lives, even without medical countermeasures, including risk communication and community engagement.
4: The World Health Organization says there are nearly 600 suspected cases, including in urban areas. The outbreak could last at least another 2 months as efforts to stem the spread intensify. The WHO has declared the Ebola outbreak as a public health emergency of international concern, requiring a coordinated response. Yesterday, it expressed concern over the scale and speed of the outbreak. The latest traffic update is coming up next. It's 11:16, 15 degrees, a live look on the roads. Your top stories are next.

0: I'm one of the directors at Melly's.
1: I'm Ellen, and I'm one of the directors, and we've been open since 2019.
0: Melly's is a six-month interactive workplace development program for people with disabilities. So we work with youth and adults, so 16 and up, and we train workplace skills like merchandising, sales, customer service, and then each person takes those skills out into the community to get a job that they are really passionate about. So we kind of call it a launching pad.
1: The inspiration for Melly's came from Melanie. She had had many volunteer opportunities, and all she kept saying was, I want a real job, I want to get paid. She had siblings who had jobs that were getting paid, and that's what she wanted. And then we had this opportunity to write a letter to someone, and in that letter she wrote, I want to be a part of everything, a part of life. And that really was our motivation to start this.
0: So the big impact to our community and to our apprentices is that they get jobs out in the community after they spend anywhere from 6 months to 2 years here. So they develop their skills, they build that confidence that is so essential to being a great employee, and then they go out into the community and they get their dream job. Every single person here has a job that they're really going after, and they utilize us and the things that we're teaching here to build the skills they need to be that great employee for their next employer.
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18: Well, still watching problems through Oakville on the QBW Toronto bound. The exit ramp that does take you to Dorval. Still this bus that does have the right lane of the exit ramp blocked. I was told there were passengers, not the case anymore, but if you are making your way through the area, that right lane is still impacted. Also problems now fully blocking the left lane. So this is the eastbound 401 collectors just through the 410-403. Find out that left lane and shoulder block, not really seeing an impact to your drive. And then it does get busier through Midtown on the eastbound 401 through Keele Street. Find that right lane and shoulder blocked following another stalled vehicle. Quite slow on the westbound 401, but improving into Milton. Delays start from approaching Highway 25 to past Highway 25. We were dealing with a collision. It was in the right lane. Everything did clear off the highway. And on the southbound 404 DVP, you're looking at delays. They start up from Finch. They continue to south the Lawrence. Northbound just starting to load up as you make your way through. Headed towards Brampton. Clark closed between the 410 and West Drive following a vehicle into the ditch.
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20: The FIFA World Cup is just over 3 weeks away, and Mayor Olivia Chow says the city is ready to welcome the world.
21: Our traffic plan, our transportation plan, all of that's in place. You've seen the command center and the wrapping on the stadium side. It's going up, so FanFest is being the whole area is being almost done. The tickets, two waves of it. It was extremely popular, and that went out. So things are doing very well.
20: Canada will kick off the tournament against Bosnia and Herzegovina on June 12th. The Toronto Tempo are now above 500 in their inaugural season.
22: They just getting caught lagging on that top and taking advantage of it. Sykes feeling it.
20: Brittany Sykes had 31 points. Marina Mobbery added 30, including 6 three-pointers to lift Toronto over the Phoenix Mercury 98-90. It was the Tempo's second straight road win and brings their record to 3-2. The Tempo visit the Minnesota Lynx tomorrow before heading home Saturday to face Portland. If you have kids who play video games, a warning that even the free ones can cost you money if you're not paying attention, CTV's Pat Foran reports.
23: Roblox is the best game in the whole entire world.
24: 8-year-old Dominic loves Roblox, an online platform where users play games, hang out with friends, and build their own virtual worlds. The game itself is free to play, but users can buy premium avatar items, tools, and clothing within the gaming universe. Dominic wanted to make purchases and used his grandmother's credit card.
23: Like, how did I get access to her card? Went through her purse.
24: Lynn Ramsbottom of Wasaga Beach says over 2 months she had Roblox charges of $2,000. She doesn't blame her grandson, saying he didn't understand he was spending real money.
25: He said he was sorry, but I don't think he really understands the ramifications of, you know, that kind of money being lost.
24: Ramsbottom reached out to Roblox about the charges, but she was told there were no refunds. When CTV News contacted the company, a spokesperson said the purchases were made through the Apple App Store. These charges cannot be refunded by Roblox.
25: The fact that he was able to find out everything he needed to use the phone and everything was unbelievable.
24: If you have children who play video games, Consumer Reports recommends setting up parental controls and creating passwords to prevent surprise charges.
26: Anytime they go to make an in-app purchase, whether that's for Roblox or literally anything on the App Store, you as the parent would get a notification on your phone that says, hey, your child is trying to make a purchase, you know, accept or decline.
24: Using gift cards for games instead of linking a credit card can also help prevent overspending.
26: Once that gift card credit runs out, no more Roblox, no more whatever.
24: Ramsbottom says she's used the situation to help teach Dominic about money. He says he's learned a valuable lesson.
23: To not spend people's money and to be thankful for what I have.
20: It is 11:26, 15 degrees. This is Toronto's breaking news, CP24 live. Look at the city this hour. Stay with us. Your top stories are next.
0: this passion is real.
1: 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As league champions clash.
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0: parents of a 14-year-old girl last seen on Friday in North York are appealing for her safe return. A man in his 40s is in critical condition following a rollover crash in Brampton. Peel Regional Police are searching for a man believed to be armed and dangerous after a deadly stabbing near here, Ontario, and Dundas Streets. It's 11:30, 15 degrees. This is Toronto's breaking news, CP24. Hello, I'm Sijil Liu. Thank you for joining us. The hunt continues for a suspect after a deadly Mississauga stabbing. CP24's crime analyst Steve Ryan joins us live with the latest on the investigation. Steve, what do you know so far?
1: Well, Sijil, we are at... On Agnes Street, rather, behind me is here, Ontario. Agnes runs east-west. It's one block north of Dundas. The suspect, whose photo we'll show in a few minutes, was last seen at 12:15, just south of here, near Dundas and here, Ontario, which is just behind me. Peel police tell us that approximately 12:30, a man collapsed behind me here at the intersection of Agnes and here, Ontario, after sustaining multiple stab wounds. Police say that there was an altercation, an argument between the suspect and the deceased, and as a result, the deceased was stabbed and made his way to this location where we're standing right now. We're showing you B-roll of the uniform officers that were in attendance yesterday. What Peel Regional Police do so well is they front-end load all of their homicide investigations. And what I mean by that is they get as many officers as they can to a location, they grab as many witnesses as they can, and they get information early, and they collect video surveillance as a result of having so many officers available. And I did speak yesterday, CJ, about the importance of video surveillance, and I did say that this area here is full of very good surveillance images. And as an example of how good it can be, let's show the suspect. So the Peel police were able to get a description of the person who they believe did the stabbing, and then they obtained the videotape, and that man was seen 10 minutes approximately before the stabbing occurred. So this is, again, some very good police work, getting again, front-end load, get all the people you can at the scene, immediately get as much information as you can, and now they've got the suspect's image out there to the public. As you can see, he's got fluorescent green pants on. Hard to miss. So somebody must have seen him yesterday at some point in time, and Peel Police are appealing to anybody who has any information to give their homicide squad a call. Here is more from the acting staff sergeant who we heard from yesterday evening as a result of this investigation, and here's what he said.
2: This suspect we consider to be armed and dangerous, and we would advise the public not to approach this individual if they are located, and instead call 911 and contact police. We're appealing for any witnesses or anyone who was in the area driving with a dash camera who may have information in regards to this incident to please contact our investigators in the Peel Regional Police Homicide and Missing Persons Unit.
1: Now, maybe can we show the image again in the control room? Maybe we'll just speak to the importance of the description of this suspect. There is the pants are the big dead giveaway. You may have been going about your day yesterday. You may have noticed the pants on this man, and maybe seeing this image today now that might register, jog your memory. So if you did see this guy yesterday, regardless of whether or not he was in that same outfit or not, or you have information pertaining who you think it might be, even an anonymous tip to police will be welcomed, and they'll follow up with every lead that you can provide. So they certainly are looking for the public's assistance. Thanks to the control room, and I'll send it back to you, CJ.
0: Okay, thanks so much, Steve. We are taking a close look at that photo. Well, let's check in on the commute now with CP24 traffic specialist Adjoa Nciayabwai. Adjoa, how are things looking this hour?
3: You know, things are getting a little bit easier, CJ, but you know, if you're headed out through Oakville, you do have a little bit of a problem that's happening on the Toronto MQEW. It's the exit ramp that takes you to Dorval. This stalled coach bus has been there for some time, so you do have the right lane and shoulder that is occupied. Regular tows on scene, but this bus needs heavy tows, so they're waiting on that. Once that happens, they will remove this bus from the ramp onto the 401. Looks like problems cleared. We had some problems eastbound 401 in the collectors through the 410. It was the left lane that was occupied. Also problems gone as well. So I'll keep the good news rolling. Eastbound 401 collectors through Keele was another stall that was in the right lane. That is gone as well. And checking on the drive on the Don Valley Parkway, it's pretty busy north and southbound between Lawrence and the 401. Friendly reminder, if you're headed towards Brampton, we are still dealing with the closure of Clark, shut down between the 410 and West Drive. Vehicle ended up in the ditch. CJ, I'll send it back to you.
0: Thank you, Adwa.
3: You're welcome.
0: Hamilton police are carrying out a search warrant today in hopes of finding clues in the case of a woman missing for more than 4 years. They are scouring a home on Stinson Street for any signs of 23-year-old Emily Bailey. She's been missing since January of 2022, and police believe Bailey was murdered. The body of the mother of two has not been found. A $20,000 reward for information on her whereabouts has been offered. The search continues for a missing teen and is now in its fifth day. 14-year-old Esther was last seen around 11:30 Friday night near the community center in Earl Bales Park. She's described as around 5'2" with a medium build and brown hair. She was last seen wearing gray sweatpants, a long-sleeved turquoise sweater with words on the front, and no shoes. CP24 spoke to a family friend about the community search efforts.
4: I'm familiar with the family. I live in the community, in the area, in the neighborhood, and we're all very, very worried and praying really hard that she comes back home as safe and that she's okay. We've all been looking, doing everything we can. I've been giving out flyers today. Yeah.
0: Police have also set up a command post in North York as a part of the search effort. Seven people are facing dozens of charges in a stolen property investigation in Oakville. An investigation into a stolen wallet back in March led to the arrest of 22-year-old Kathleen Rand. Halton police say they found several pieces of stolen ID in her possession. Officers then executed a search warrant at a home in Oakville and seized illicit drugs, a trove of stolen property, including six e-bikes, gas generators, power tools, and gift cards. They arrested six other suspects at that home. Police are now trying to find the owners of the stolen items. Halton police have issued a warning about a rise in home repair scams in Burlington. Police say they have received multiple reports of people going door to door trying to sell unsolicited services at inflated prices. They often focus on driveway and roof repairs and claim urgent work is needed. Investigators say the suspects often offer limited time deals using leftover building material, ask for payment upfront, and then become impossible to contact. Police say homeowners should not agree to on-the-spot contracts or pay in full for work before the job is done. We are hearing today from Toronto Police Chief Myron Demkew. He was on News Talk 1010 this morning and says the three Toronto officers facing sexual assault allegations in Spain are back in Canada and have been suspended with pay.
5: Right now, in these moments, as chief, what I'm focused on is making sure that we're doing everything we possibly can to hold those members to account and to support the work that the Spanish police have done thus far. But importantly, also to make sure our organization understands the standards of this service and what we expect of members, and make sure that we're doing everything we can to hold members accountable where it's appropriate. I also want to take a moment and recognize that we have over 8,000 members who come to work each and every day. They work with courage, distinction, and integrity. And I do want to take a moment and recognize that the few people that we talk about from time to time in these instances do not reflect the vast majority of our members.
0: Sources confirmed to CP24 the accused officers are Toronto Police Constables Evan Glennie, Rich Rand, and Shalar Eat. According to several Spanish media sites, they're accused of sexually assaulting a sex worker in Barcelona. The FIFA World Cup is just over 3 weeks away, and Mayor Olivia Chow says the city is ready to welcome the world.
6: The paramedic chief, Chief Akram, said to me that very clearly that the GTA ambulance chief, the paramedic chiefs are all very, very eager to assist. Because if you think about it, FIFA World Cup is not just for Toronto only. A lot of people outside the Toronto area, i.e. the GTA, the Greater Toronto Area, will be coming to the City of Toronto. So we are getting assistance from everyone outside the City of Toronto.
0: Canada will kick off the tournament against Bosnia and Herzegovina on June 12th. Canada will spend more than $1 billion to host the FIFA World Cup. That's according to the parliamentary budget watchdog. The total includes money chipped in by all levels of government. The federal government's share is pegged at $473 million. $145 million of that will go towards security costs. The $1 billion works out to $82 million per game held in Toronto and Vancouver. The PBO says it's in line with what previous host countries spent. It's 11:40, 15 degrees. This is Toronto's breaking news. CP24, we'll have a look at Toronto's top stories next.
7: 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Doesn't matter which one you like. Come On's got them all. 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

0: Welcome back. Here are some of the top stories we are following. We are hearing from Police Chief Myron Demkew after all three Toronto officers charged in alleged sexual assault incidents in Spain are back in Canada and suspended with pay. A man in his 40s is in critical condition following a rollover crash in Brampton. Peel Regional Police are searching for a man believed to be armed and dangerous following a deadly stabbing near Hure, Ontario and Dundas Streets. Stay with CP24 for more on these stories and for further details, head to cp24.com and the CP24 app. Marineland says it is moving its bears to a sanctuary in the United States as the park slowly winds down its operations. The 12 bears are going to the Wild Animal Sanctuary in Colorado, a charity that sits on a massive property for nearly 1,000 large carnivores, including bears, lions, and tigers. Marineland says the animals were packed up this morning. The park closed to the public in the summer of 2024. It's still working on a plan to move its 30 belugas and four dolphins, as well as hundreds of deer. There is significant damage in London after a powerful storm system swept across southern Ontario. Several trees toppled when the storm passed through yesterday evening. Tornado warnings were issued for several counties in southwestern Ontario, and Environment Canada says two tornadoes might have touched down in western Middlesex County. Wind speeds reached up to 130 kilometers an hour. No injuries were reported. The head of Canada's military has been nominated for a candidate as a candidate for a top role in NATO. The Liberal government is recommending General Jenny Carignan for chair of the NATO Military Committee. That's the main military advisor for Secretary General Mark Rutte. Carignan has served as chief of the defense staff since summer of 2024 and will continue to lead the Canadian military while the selection process for the NATO role takes place. An election is set for September. New data from the Canadian Press show cuts to Canada's Foreign Service are disproportionately impacting positions abroad. Overseas roles are being cut at three times the rates of those based in Canada. Data shows there's also been a large drop in foreign workers hired at missions abroad. Global Affairs Canada says it's looking for efficiencies as Ottawa cuts staff from multiple federal departments to increase defense spending. The province is investigating an assault at the Toronto South Detention Center that left an 80-year-old man disfigured. As CTV's John Woodward reports, the incident has critics calling for Ontario's correctional facilities to make reforms in how they handle people with serious mental illnesses.
1: Gordon McNaughton lived in this Toronto community housing complex with 80-year-old Luther Pippi, who had a reputation for making disturbances.
2: He gets obnoxious. He swears at people and stuff, you know. But it doesn't last. It just, you know, he blurts it out and that's it.
1: Upstairs, neighbors told us of his tendency to sleep in the stairwell and make a lot of noise.
3: He's screaming like a crazy, like a madman.
1: Pippi was arrested by the Toronto police, accused of threatening a neighbor, and put in a cell in the special needs wing at Toronto South with 50-year-old Douglas de Trujon de Maynil, who had his own record of disturbances. The 50-year-old, now charged with maiming, disfiguring, and or endangering the life of Luther Pippi on August 12th. One source says the 80-year-old was blinded in the attack.
4: Pippi's charges were dropped. The alleged attacker had a bail hearing at the Ontario Court of Justice in Toronto, which didn't last long because it appeared he was unable to say his own name. For now, he'll stay in a secure facility in a psychiatric hospital.
5: Obviously, it's extremely disturbing.
1: NDP Justice critic Kristen Wong Tam said Ontario's prisons are failing people with mental health problems, pointing to the case of Suleiman Fakiri, who died in 2016 in the throes of a mental health crisis. Surveillance video shows guards at the Central East Correctional Center piling on. A coroner's inquest recommended that anyone in crisis be taken to a hospital.
5: That was the top line recommendations from the coroner's inquest, this government has still not acted upon that recommendation.
1: The Solicitor General Ministry says it's investigating what happened. And as for prison mental health care, the minister said this last week as he unveiled plans for a major prison expansion.
6: We have the health teams in place in our correctional system. They do a phenomenal job. We've strengthened those health teams.
2: That's terrible.
1: At the housing complex, neighbor Gordon McNaughton says Pippi may have needed intervention, but did not deserve an attack like that. John Woodward, CTV News.
0: Two generic versions of Ozempic are set to start arriving in Canadian pharmacies this week. Health Canada approved both Dr. Reddy's and Apotex's generic semaglutide about 3 weeks ago. Apotex is based in Canada and says it began shipping its products on Tuesday. India-based Dr. Reddy says its version will be widely available in the coming days. Both Ozempic and the generic products are approved for management of diabetes, but some doctors prescribe it off-label for weight loss. Rexall and Shoppers Drug Mart says they expect shipments by the end of the week. The blockage of the Straits of Hormuz is affecting much more than oil prices. The UN Food and Agriculture Organization is warning the situation could trigger a full-blown global food crisis within 6 to 12 months. A fifth of the global oil is shipped through the strait, along with a third of the world's fertilizer supply. Officials are concerned that farmers will face shortages during key summer growing season. The group is calling for more attention on alternate land and sea routes and an exemption on food aid from tariffs. Staying overseas, the Ebola outbreak in Congo has now killed 130 people.
7: There are many other measures countries, of course, can take to stop the spread of this virus and save lives, even without medical countermeasures, including risk communication and community engagement.
0: The World Health Organization says there are nearly 600 suspected cases, including in urban areas. The outbreak could last at least another 2 months as efforts to stem the spread intensify. The WHO has declared the Ebola outbreak a public health emergency of international concern, requiring a coordinated response. Yesterday, it expressed concern over the scale and speed of the outbreak. It's 11:49, 15 degrees. The latest traffic update is coming up next. This is Toronto's breaking news, CP24.

0: Bev Crandall. I'm the CEO of the Lions Foundation of Canada Dog Guides. Welcome to our school. So here at Lions Foundation of Canada Dog Guides, we train dogs for people with physical and medical disabilities since 1983. So we train in 7 different programs here at Lions Foundation Canada Dog Guides, including our canine vision program, which is for people who are blind or visually impaired. We have a hearing program, which helps people who are deaf or hard of hearing. The dogs alert to different sounds. We have a seizure response program for people with epilepsy, and the dogs help them recover from seizures and pick up a medication kit. We also have an autism program for kids on the spectrum. We have a facility support program. We also have a diabetes program, which helps people with diabetes. The dogs are trained to detect a sugar low and alert them to that. We love being out in the community to showcase the amazing work that happens here. So some of the events that you'll see us at is we have a big annual fundraising walk. We love doing presentations to groups. We do presentations to service clubs. We have an amazing open house every year in which we invite you to come in to see the work that happens and the magic that happens behind our doors. There's many ways you can support us, obviously through donations, by volunteering. I encourage you, go to our website, www.dogguides.com. There's lots of ways that you can see how you can support us there.
1: Hi, I'm Robert Hearn, and this is my dog, Kiwi. I've had Kiwi for just over a week now. The journeys that I've been through, hard to explain, but... I was treated with royalty. And knowing that when I left, I was assured that I was going to travel independently and safely.
0: It's been a pleasure having you with us here at Lions Foundation of Canada Dog Guides. See you soon. Come on, Comet, let's go.
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7: Well, we have brand new problems now. If you're making your way out on the westbound lanes of the 401, this is just as you head on the approach to Islington. We are dealing with a collision. Looks like it was involving two transport trucks. It's the center lane that's blocked in at the collectors. If you're headed that way, already quickly backing up the drive from the 400 and also impacting the drive on the southbound 400, which is slow from Shepherd onto those westbound 401 ramps. No other issues on the 401. If you're headed on the QEW, still have this long-standing situation where the stalled coach bus is still there blocking the right lane. The good news, heavy tow has arrived on scene. It's the right lane of the exit ramp that is blocked. Still a couple of lanes available, so not really slowing down your drive. And if you're using the Don Valley Parkway, it's pretty busy north and southbound between Lawrence and the 401, but again, no live lane issues. Heads up, though, if your travels do take you towards Brampton, Clark, still closed between the 410 and West Drive, had a vehicle go into the ditch. CJ, I'll send it back to you.
8: 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It's 11:55, 15 degrees. This is Toronto's breaking news. 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
2: Good afternoon. A man is fighting for his life in hospital after a crash in Brampton.
3: It happened early this morning on Clark Boulevard, just east of the 410. That's where we find CTV's John Musselman this noon hour with the details. John.
4: Well, Michelle, it happened in the ditch behind me. This happened around 1:10 a.m. Police say a single vehicle crash. It looks like the car had hit a guardrail, flipped over onto its roof, and then landed in this ditch area. Now, police say when they responded, emergency crews were able to remove the victim from the vehicle. We're told he was rushed to hospital and remains in critical condition. Now, Clark Boulevard at West Drive was shut down for a number of hours here while police conducted the investigation as well. They had to remove the vehicle from that area. They brought in a large tow truck to lift the car up into the air and get it back onto the road. We did have a chance to speak with Peel Regional Police this morning. Here's what they had to tell us.
5: Today at approximately 1:13 a.m., our officers responded to a phone crash alert in the area of West Drive and Clark Boulevard in the city of Brampton. So upon arrival, emergency services as well as our officers located an unconscious male inside a flipped over vehicle in a ditch within this area. So our officers worked collaboratively with emergency services in order to extract that male from the vehicle in order to transport him to a local trauma center where he currently remains in life-threatening condition.
4: And the latest update we have is he still does remain in critical condition at this hour. We can let you know that Clark Boulevard at West Drive has now reopened to traffic. Reporting live, I'm John Musselman. I'll send it back to you.
2: Thank you, John. And still in Peel region, police continue their search for a suspect after a man was fatally stabbed over the noon hour yesterday. It happened in Mississauga. Emergency crews responded to Agnes Street near Huron, Ontario and Dundas shortly before 12:30. Paramedics say a man was found with life-threatening injuries and later died at the scene. Investigators are appealing for the public's help.
6: This suspect we consider to be armed and dangerous, and we would advise the public not to approach this individual if they are located, and instead call 911 and contact police.
2: Investigators have released this photo of the person they're looking for. And the search for a missing Toronto teen has now entered its fifth day.
3: A police command post remains at Earl Bales Park as police and volunteers continue to look for 14-year-old Esther. CTV's Janice Golding joins us live this noon hour with the latest on the search. Janice.
7: Hi, Michelle. Yes, well, we're live right now at Earl Bales Park, which is where a mobile command post has been set up in the search for this missing teen. Esther, otherwise known as Esty, was last seen here at Earl Bales Park at around 11:30 p.m. Friday night, heading in a northeasterly direction. She's described as 14, long brown hair, brown eyes, a medium build, and is about 5'2" tall. In a social media post, police said they believe she was last seen wearing a long turquoise sweater with long sleeves with words on the front and gray sweatpants. They say she could also have been wearing a green long sleeve top. Police say they're not sure whether the teen was wearing any shoes. It's not known what Esther was doing at the time she disappeared or if she met up with anyone. Here is more from her mother, police, and area residents.
8: Esty, my love, if you are watching this, please come home. We love you so very much, and we miss you terribly. Your family here, across the country, and around the world are searching and praying for you every minute.
9: We're currently appealing to the public to please check your backyard, if you reside in this area, your sheds, and also your surveillance camera.
10: And we're all very, very worried and praying really hard that she comes back home as safe and that she's okay. We've all been looking, doing everything we can. I've been giving out flyers today.
11: We have a lot of resources working very closely with an incredible community response, coordinated between us and the community. The coordination's been exceptional, and everybody doing everything we can to hopefully find Esther.
7: Now, police say they have the drone unit, the canine units, the mounted units, and officers on foot out searching for Esther. And they say if you have any information, you're asked to immediately call 911. Reporting live, I'm Janice Golding. Now back to Michelle.
3: Thank you, Janice. Toronto's police chief also offering his first comments on the sexual assault allegations against three of his officers in Spain. Myron Demkew speaking out during that appearance on News Talk 1010 this morning.
11: Obviously a matter of great public interest. All three officers are now back in Canada. I have suspended all three officers with pay. Yesterday, at the first available opportunity, I confirmed their suspensions. We are making efforts to connect with the police in Spain to get the details we need for our processes to commence and to make sure whatever we do is supporting the Barcelona police in whatever process they're going through in their justice system. And we'll do everything we need to do at this end to hold our members accountable based on these allegations.
3: Sources confirmed to CTV News the accused officers are Toronto Police Constables Evan Glennie, Rich Red, and Chalar Yeet. According to several Spanish media sites, they're accused of sexually assaulting a sex worker in Barcelona. More news in a moment, but first, let's head outside for a live look at the city this afternoon. Lovely sunshine and definitely a change in temperatures. It is not as hot as it was over the past several days, but some might find it fresh, very pleasant. If you have plans to do some exercise outside, Lindsay Morrison joins us now with all the details. Lindsay.
12: Yeah, Michelle, I'm glad that you were able to find the silver lining because it is dramatically cooler out there compared to the last couple of days. In fact, temperatures are still in the single digits this hour in places like Goderich, Owen Sound, and Parry Sound. Here in Toronto, we're 15 degrees. That's about 15 degrees colder than it was yesterday afternoon. And it feels even cooler than the temperature suggests, thanks in major part to these breezy winds out of the northwest. On the satellite and radar, we have lots of sun, a little more cloud across the southwest. Gone are the thunderstorms that impacted part of the province last evening. Overall, it is a pretty pleasant day. It just, again, feels quite different from the last few. 18 degrees is what we're forecasting for a daytime high. But look at this. Environment Canada just recently issuing a widespread frost advisory. I'll show you just how low the temperature could go overnight tonight. That's coming up. But for now, Michelle, I'm going to send it back to you.
3: Thank you, Lindsay. If you're planning to take an airplane anytime soon, a new W5 investigation may change the way you fly.
2: It's a sinister scheme targeting Canadian passengers who are unwittingly helping traffickers move massive amounts of drugs through Canada's largest airport. W5's Avery Haynes explains how it's happening.
13: As luggage is loaded onto a long-haul flight bound for Auckland, New Zealand, Canada border agents raid the plane.
14: And he's like, get your stuff, you're getting off the plane.
13: Nicole and her family are marched off with a terrifying explanation.
14: You're all being

0: exclusive data reveals a shocking surge in cases. At least 17 innocent passengers have been victims of bag tag switching in the last year. In all but one case, the switch happened at Pearson Airport, leaving passengers wrongly accused of smuggling drugs to countries around the world. The passengers were all eventually released, but this is just what's being caught. An untold number of Canadians may have flown without even knowing that their bag tags had been used to transport drugs.
1: That bag is picked up by somebody on the other end, and these other people hopefully just pick up their bag and have no idea. They just assume that the tag's gone missing.
0: Dieter Boheim is a retired police inspector who was also part of Toronto's airport intelligence unit.
2: I guarantee you the switching of the tag happens on a regular basis. Sometimes it gets detected, but a lot of times it just doesn't get noticed.
0: Tag switching involves drugs leaving Canada, but Boheim says Pearson Airport is also a prime destination for organized crime groups who want to get drugs into Canada.
2: So the airplane becomes your vessel to move cocaine.
0: Charles is a ramp worker who's seen a lot during his two decades working at Pearson.
3: They're doing stuff that's illegal. They're, you know, putting stuff on planes that shouldn't be on planes. They're bringing stuff off planes.
0: We aren't identifying him to protect his job.
3: I don't think many people work alone on any of these things. I think it's like a little bit of a group effort.
0: In the last year, the RCMP has arrested six ramp and baggage workers in connection with tag switching at Pearson. No one has been arrested for putting Nicole's tag on a suitcase filled with meth. Now when she travels, she videos her bag at the airport and uses a tracker as proof the bag she arrives with is the one she checked. Avery Haynes, CTV News, Toronto.
4: And tonight on CTV National News, Avery looks at how organized crime groups are getting access to luggage.
5: The ministry responsible for Ontario's jail says it's investigating after an 80-year-old man was maimed in a gruesome assault in the Toronto South Detention Center.
4: As CTV's John Woodward reports, critics say correctional facilities need to do a better job handling people with serious mental illness as they embark on a massive expansion.
6: Gordon McNaughton lived in this Toronto community housing complex with 80-year-old Luther Pippi, who had a reputation for making disturbances.
7: He gets obnoxious. He swears at people and stuff, you know. But it doesn't last. It just, you know, he blurts it out and that's it.
6: Upstairs, neighbors told us of his tendency to sleep in the stairwell and make a lot of noise.
8: He's screaming like a crazy, like a madman.
6: Pippi was arrested by the Toronto police, accused of threatening a neighbor, and put in a cell in the special needs wing at Toronto South with 50-year-old Douglas de Trujon de Maynil, who had his own record of disturbances. The 50-year-old, now charged with maiming, disfiguring, and or endangering the life of Luther Pippi on August 12th. One source says the 80-year-old was blinded in the attack.
9: Pippi's charges were dropped. The alleged attacker had a bail hearing at the Ontario Court of Justice in Toronto, which didn't last long because it appeared he was unable to say his own name. For now, he'll stay in a secure facility in a psychiatric hospital.
10: Obviously, it's extremely disturbing.
6: NDP Justice critic Kristen Wong Tam said Ontario's prisons are failing people with mental health problems, pointing to the case of Suleiman Fakiri, who died in 2016 in the throes of a mental health crisis. Surveillance video shows guards at the Central East Correctional Center piling on. A coroner's inquest recommended that anyone in crisis be taken to a hospital.
10: That was the top line recommendations from the coroner's inquest, this government has still not acted upon that recommendation.
6: The solicitor general ministry says it's investigating what happened. And as for prison mental health care, the minister said this last week as he unveiled plans for a major prison expansion.
11: We have the health teams in place in our correctional system. They do a phenomenal job. We've strengthened those health teams.
7: That's terrible.
6: At the housing complex, neighbor Gordon McNaughton says Pippi may have needed intervention, but did not deserve an attack like that. John Woodward, CTV News.
5: We're learning more about what the future of the Toronto Island Airport could look like as concerns about the potential impacts persist.
4: And still, plenty of questions remain unanswered. CTV's Beth McDonnell has more.
12: I don't want to be as old as I like showing.
13: Enjoying Little Norway Park with friends, there's concern over how expanding Billy Bishop Airport to allow jets will change Toronto's waterfront. The green space is next to the airport, and the noise of planes flying overhead for some is already a nuisance.
14: I mean, that's already pretty awful. Like, you can hear it, right? And it's like, we're already downtown. If there's bigger planes, it's going to be louder, right? Like, yeah, that sucks, especially if we lose extra green space.

0: Inside Queen's Park, a committee meeting was held digging into Bill 110, which pushes Toronto out of the deal that governs the island airport and lets the province expropriate lands.
1: An idea that a region the size of the GTA should make better use of Billy Bishop is not radical. It is common sense.
0: There were some testy moments between the opposition and transportation minister.
2: I didn't hear, yes, there's a business case. If there is a business...
1: You can't put words into my mouth, but I'm going to continue to tell you.
0: The head of the Port Authority explaining the larger airport's economic feasibility and plans still being developed could cost up to $5 billion, may not be finalized for a year.
3: There will be robust public consultation. There will be engagement with all our stakeholders. There will be engagement with the city because they are a key part of what we need to deliver going forward.
0: Even without details, some northern leaders support the expansion to access health care.
4: It can make a meaningful difference for patients and families already facing long travel distance and significant stresses.
0: But there are worries about parkland, pollution, and congestion.
5: My main concern is about the kids at those playgrounds and in the schools.
6: Impacts of constraining this waterway could result in severe degradation of the water in the harbor, exacerbating the impact of stormwater and combined sewer runoff.
7: Why would you want to shoehorn in a major airport down in one of the most congested intersections in the busiest city?
0: Major change is already coming to the waterfront. A revamped Ontario Place, new housing, and a possible new convention center.
8: You're not really going to enjoy coming downtown when all you see is construction and buildings. And how long is this going to take? Like 5-10 years?
9: I mean, yesterday was crazy. There's traffic everywhere already, right? And it's already pretty chaotic, so... I don't know.
0: Almost everyone we spoke with who lives nearby expressed concern with the airport expansion.
10: The No Jets TO, I would highly recommend them. I get a lot of resources from them. And we need to be showing up. We need to be talking to our representatives. We need to be going to rallies.
0: They're hoping the area stays green and enjoyable. Beth McDonnell, CTV News.
11: The future of the island airport is just one of the items on the agenda as city councillors meet today.
12: It is the first day of three scheduled meeting days at City Hall, and that is where we find CTV's Sean Lethong this noon hour. Sean.
13: Well, Michelle and Nathan, of the items they're talking about right now is actually how to improve the city's housing and TTC infrastructure. Now, a little while ago, as you mentioned, they would be talking about the island airport and the runway specifically, but then they were talking about youth unemployment earlier on. The fact that the 16% unemployment rate is extremely high for youth in the city, and they wanted to have more programs to help youth who may be in danger, but also to discuss the possibility of finding ways to find jobs for youth. But earlier on today, Mayor Chow was talking about a proposal for the FIFA World Cup and particularly how to manage any possible dangerous situations where paramedics may be needed, and that they actually are going to enter into an agreement with the municipalities and the regions around the city of Toronto to provide some help, in that places like Peel could respond to any necessary call within 2 kilometers of the Toronto city limits during the FIFA World Cup. Mayor Chow talked about that this morning. Here's what she had to say.
14: Absolutely. The paramedic chief, Chief Arquim, said to me that very clearly that the GTA ambulance chief, the paramedic chiefs are all very, very eager to assist. Because if you think about it, FIFA World Cup is not just for Toronto only. A lot of people outside the Toronto area, i.e. the GTA, the Greater Toronto Area, will be coming to the City of Toronto. So we are getting assistance from everyone outside the City of Toronto, which is very encouraging.
13: And as you mentioned, discussions around Billy Bishop Airport, just what the city can do. Now, Mayor Chow did say this morning that she does believe that the runway does need to be extended for safety reasons alone. Beyond that, we know the province is stepping in, and it's not clear what the city can do in that situation. Reporting live, I'm Sean Lethong. Nathan, I'll send it back to you.
11: Thank you, Sean. The mayor of Windsor is speaking out ahead of the long-awaited opening of a major bridge connecting Detroit to that city.
15: We've fulfilled our end of the bargain, and now to weaponize this and to hold this bridge hostage is just a crying shame. If it means our country has to take a bad deal to satisfy the President of the United States, I would wait until there's a time when there's a good deal.
11: Drew Dilkins is urging Canadian negotiators to not be pressured into a bad trade deal with the U.S. in order to open the Gordie Howe International Bridge. The U.S. president and senior Canadian politicians have indicated in the past trade talks are what's keeping the bridge closed. The bridge is paid for entirely by Canada and is slated to open this spring.
12: Canada is expected to spend just over $1 billion to host the FIFA World Cup. The parliamentary budget officer says that includes money from all levels of government. The feds are contributing $473 million of the total, which is about what previous host countries spent. The total averages out to $82 million per game for the six matches that will be played in Toronto and the seven games in Vancouver. The Canadian team plays its first match Friday, June 12, hosting Bosnia and Herzegovina at Toronto Stadium.
11: And coming up, we'll look at what fans are paying for seats and stays here in Toronto and in other host cities. Those prices leaving some fans on the sidelines.
12: The Prime Minister is in BC, where he will meet today with the Premier. David Eby continues to question Mark Carney's support for Alberta's pipeline pitch, suggesting the PM favors separatist premiers.
16: Bluntly, we cannot have bad behavior decide who gets engaged with by the federal government. We need to hold this country together. We need to fight for this country every single chance we get. We need to stand up for Canada, and we need to make sure we're supporting every province and territory with equal respect.
12: EB plans to tell the Prime Minister provinces threatening to leave Canada can't get all of Ottawa's attention. He thinks the federal government is treating Alberta differently because of the potential for a referendum on separation. Carney and Alberta's Premier signed an agreement last week that could soon start construction of a new pipeline to BC's coast.
11: Canada is summoning the Israeli ambassador over treatment of what it calls the mistreatment of civilians aboard a Gaza-bound flotilla.
17: What we've seen, including the video shared by Itamar Ben-Gvir, is deeply troubling and absolutely unacceptable. Canada has already imposed strict sanctions on Ben-Gvir, including asset freezes and a travel ban in response to his repeated incitement of violence. The protection of civilians and respect for human dignity must be upheld at all times.
11: Activists say 11 Canadians were among those detained when Israel's Navy intercepted 41 boats in international waters near Cyprus on Monday. Anita Anand says she has not received a response to the summons from the Israeli embassy.
12: The head of Canada's military has been nominated for a key position in NATO. Ottawa has announced that General Jenny Carignan is a candidate for chair of the NATO Military Committee. The role serves as the main military advisor to Secretary General Mark Rutte. Carignan will continue to lead our military during the selection process for the NATO job. She was nominated for the position by the Canadian government.
11: In Texas, a 70-year-old driver intentionally drove a Tesla Cybertruck into a lake, hoping to test out one of the vehicle's features. Now, police say it was a botched attempt to test out the vehicle's wade mode off-road feature, which is strictly meant for shallow creeks or rivers, not deep lakes. The driver was arrested and charged.
12: And another rare sight was captured in the water near Vancouver Island, a pod of white-sided dolphins stranded in a tidal pool. Wildlife photographer Nick Thornton says he turned on his camera after realizing the mammals were not in distress and just waiting out the tide. He says staff members from the Department of Fisheries and Oceans were on site keeping people back and monitoring this situation. And that evening, the high tide came in and the dolphins were able to swim back into the Strait of Georgia.
18: Well, in the end, Toronto Pearson was the hot spot of the entire province yesterday. Here's a look back at the peak temperatures reached. And for us, it was just shy of 31 degrees. Another scorcher of a day. Wasaga Beach having another very hot day yesterday. Today, quite a bit cooler by comparison. Teen temperatures across the board and below seasonal. We should be reaching highs of about 20 degrees. Yes, we have the sunshine to enjoy, but clear skies tonight going to contribute to the risk of frost in some areas. We're not under an advisory here in the city of Toronto, but you might want to protect your plants with an overnight low of 6. We'll talk about what's in store for the rest of the week weather-wise, including a bit of a chilly and unsettled weekend forecast. That's after this break here on CTV News at noon.
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9: Well, not as warm as yesterday, but still quite comfortable, and I'll take it. No complaints.
10: I think this is really nice weather, especially the people who found it a bit oppressive the past few days. If you're playing some soccer or anything, if you're going for a run, this is the kind of weather you want. You're not going to overheat.
11: It's so true. I heard from a few people who don't have access to air conditioning, or maybe their building hasn't turned it on quite yet, because it is still May after all, and I think many people are breathing a sigh of relief today. A lot more comfortable out there, although you may have struggled with some little ones this morning to get a jacket back on them. Okay, maybe that was just my house. But yes, chillier today compared to the last couple of days, and it's looking this way for the rest of the week. Weather is brought to you by the Presler Law Firm Injury Lawyers. You don't pay unless they win. We talked about yesterday's heat. I also want to talk about the active weather that rolled into parts of Ontario. This was the scene in the London area, and it's visuals like this that likely prompted a couple of tornado warnings yesterday. They were in effect for the city of London and for areas south and east of there. Cleanup well underway in and around East London. Also communities like Belmont and Dorchester. The Northern Tornadoes Project is going to be out examining some of this damage to see if it was in fact a tornado or two that touched down yesterday. But yes, another very stormy evening the day before that, Victoria Day. It was parts of central and northern Ontario. So severe weather season is here. I'm happy to share that the forecast for the next couple of days is significantly quieter. We do still have some cloud cover from Niagara over toward Windsor, but in most parts of the GTA, we are enjoying sunshine and yes, some cooler temperatures. But let's talk about the active weather portion of our forecast. For the most part, wet weather is going to remain south of the border today. We are under the influence of high pressure, but again, clear skies, calm winds, cool temperatures, all the ingredients are there for frost. Tomorrow day side, it's looking quite nice. Another mainly sunny day. Heading into Thursday evening, we'll start to see a bit of an increase in cloud cover. Friday generally brings a bit more cloud. It's not a completely overcast day. And then a heads up for the weekend. We don't see signs of it quite yet on the satellite and radar imagery, but some wet weather is going to make its way into southern Ontario, and it is going to be a little cool this weekend too. 17 degrees is where we stand right now. Nice little bump in temperature the last half hour. Record to beat today is 32 degrees. We don't have to worry about that. In fact, we're going to struggle to make it to seasonal. 20 degrees is the average high this time of year. 10 is the average overnight low, and we're going to be at around 6 degrees. But some communities, as you may have seen, are going to be a lot closer to the freezing mark. So that prompted the frost advisory. Tomorrow's daytime temperature is about 15 degrees here in Toronto, so even cooler than today. It's going to be another sweater or a light jacket kind of day tomorrow. But don't forget the sunglasses. Lots of sunshine. And then again, an increase in cloud cover as we make our way into Friday. There's the weekend forecast. Saturday especially is quite cool with a high of only 12 and some wet weather to go along with it. We will be back up near seasonal to start off the beginning of next week. That's the weather for now. Nathan, I'll send it over to you.
9: All right. Thank you, Lindsay. They are a staple of summer, and today we know more about the future of Canada's iconic Snowbirds fleet. The government announced yesterday the jets will be replaced.
10: That means the aerial acrobatics team will be grounded until new planes are procured, but some question the choice of replacement aircraft. CTV's Graham Richardson reports.
12: 2026 will be a farewell season for the Snowbirds in these iconic jets. The Tudors are finally being retired after more than 55 years in the air.
13: This is a significant moment, and it is an emotional one because of the extraordinary connection that this team has built with Canadians over more than 5.5 decades. This decision was not taken lightly.
12: The defense minister announcing Canada will replace the aging jets with these, the new Siskin II prop planes, not a full jet. And it's not clear when Canada will take delivery of them.
14: We need to work with the manufacturer. We need to make sure that we receive them in graduated form. It will take some time for them to roll off the production line. But we're moving as quickly as we possibly can.
12: The government says it remains committed to Moose Jaw and the Snowbirds, but starting in 2027, the fleet will be grounded for several years.
15: I inherited a situation where the planes literally had come to the end of their lives. They were unique in many respects. They didn't have the parts and other things to safely fly. So they are, the Snowbirds will continue, new planes are being commissioned and will arrive.
12: The Snowbirds alumni called this a profoundly disappointing decision. They also point out the new planes are propellers. No other G7 nation flies aerobatic teams without full jets.
16: It wouldn't have been our first choice. You can't perform the same kind of show with a turboprop trainer that you can with a jet.
12: The mayor of Moose Jaw says there are mixed emotions for his town today.
17: The Snowbirds are cherished to all of us. They are part of our fabric.
12: So there's still a lot of unanswered questions here. How long will it take the government to buy these new planes? When will they arrive in Moose Jaw? How long will the Snowbirds be grounded? But most importantly, when will they fly again? Graham Richardson, CTV News, Moose Jaw.
10: Still ahead, a Calgary artist and musician is getting ready to strike her final chord on a labor of love that's taken her decades to finally tune.
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18: It looked like there had been a monster truck rally.
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3: In damage. 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
19: Joy is making wishes with friends. Joy is being in good company. Joy is finding inspiration. Joy is the moments you share. Joy is laughing until you cry. Joy is knowing exactly where you belong. Joy is ageless.

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14: The World Health Organization says the Ebola outbreak in Congo and Uganda likely started a couple of months ago, and the conditions of violence and displacement made the region vulnerable.
15: And displacement means not only displacement of the population, but of course, including the health workers. And you know, health facilities cannot work optimally when there is conflict, and when the health workers are also fleeing as part of course, the community which is displaced.
14: The outbreak has alarmed health officials because it spread for weeks undetected. The WHO says two possible vaccines are being considered for the deadly strain of Ebola, which has killed over 130 people. Any vaccine would take 3 to 9 months to develop and need clinical trials. There are currently more than 600 suspected cases. Global Affairs says it's not aware of any Canadians affected by the outbreak, but consular officials are ready to provide assistance to anyone who wants to leave. There's about 3,600 Canadians registered as being in the Democratic Republic of Congo and Uganda.
16: A new study from Statistics Canada shows how breast cancer outcomes are not equal everywhere. The data reveals differences in diagnoses and death rates among women across Canada, underscoring how where people live may influence their risk. The study found diagnosis rates were highest in urban centers with large immigrant and racialized populations, as well as some rural regions. In contrast, rates were lowest in large metropolitan areas such as Montreal, Toronto, and Vancouver, and also in northern and remote regions. As for death rates, the information shows rates are highest in rural eastern regions and lowest in big cities. The differences could be due to disparities in treatment, access, or follow-up care. A Calgary musician, artist, and instrument maker's decades-long labor of love is ready to strike its final chord.
14: The journey would take 50 years. CTV's Kevin Green has her story.
17: 50 years in the making, Susan Rod's handmade harpsichord is getting one of its final tune-ups. She says when she started the project, she never imagined it would take this long.
18: No, I had no idea. I just went along with it, you know. When life got in the way, I didn't work on it. And when it didn't, then I carried on.
17: Rod started the project in 1976 after deciding the Renaissance quartet she played viola in needed a harpsichord instead of a piano to be more authentic.
18: I just thought about making a harpsichord. This is what you have to do. So that's what I did.
17: The result is a handcrafted instrument filled with thousands of intricate moving parts, hand-cut wooden mechanisms, and detailed paintings of Alberta birds, landscapes, and plants.
18: The tolerances are very small, but there are many, many more parts in this. You can't even believe it.
17: Her persistence has amazed her friends who've watched the project take shape over decades.
8: And I just am in awe of this woman and her incredible perseverance.
17: Calgary musician and keyboard collector Han Ding owns three harpsichords he once considered building his own.
19: And I commend anyone who can build a harpsichord on their own, but I knew that I was not brave enough to do that.
17: Rod isn't keeping her creation, and she's not selling it either, despite it being worth tens of thousands of dollars. She's giving it to Calgary harpsichord master Justin Luchinski.
20: With her blessing, I'm going to, you know, involve it with, you know, concerts and teaching. Like, I'll get it out there a lot, so it's seen by as many people as possible and appreciated.
17: Rod says despite the five decades of work, she never once thought of quitting.
18: It's a sense of accomplishment, that I can tell you. A feeling of almost relief that it's actually finished.
17: Kevin Green, CTV News, Calgary.
14: Coming up, how a Canadian artist is using her canvas to bring a powerful World Cup story to light.
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10: Roblox is the best game in the whole entire world.
11: 8-year-old Dominic loves Roblox, an online platform where users play games, hang out with friends, and build their own virtual worlds. The game itself is free to play, but users can buy premium avatar items, tools, and clothing within the gaming universe. Dominic wanted to make purchases and used his grandmother's credit card.
10: Like, how did I get access to her card? Went through her purse.
11: Lynn Ramsbottom of Wasaga Beach says over 2 months she had Roblox charges of $2,000. She doesn't blame her grandson, saying he didn't understand he was spending real money.
12: He said he was sorry, but I don't think he really understands the ramifications of, you know, that kind of money being lost.
11: Ramsbottom reached out to Roblox about the charges, but she was told there were no refunds. When CTV News contacted the company, a spokesperson said the purchases were made through the Apple App Store. These charges cannot be refunded by Roblox.
12: The fact that he was able to find out everything he needed to use the phone and everything was unbelievable.
11: If you have children who play video games, Consumer Reports recommends setting up parental controls and creating passwords to prevent surprise charges.
13: Anytime they go to make an in-app purchase, whether that's for Roblox or literally anything on the App Store, you as the parent would get a notification on your phone that says, hey, your child is trying to make a purchase, you know, accept or decline.
11: Using gift cards for games instead of linking a credit card can also help prevent overspending.
13: Once that gift card credit runs out, no more Roblox, no more whatever.
11: Ramsbottom says she's used the situation to help teach Dominic about money. He says he's learned a valuable lesson.
10: To not spend people's money and to be thankful for what I have.
9: That report from Pat Foran. Well, it's no secret attending a World Cup game in Toronto will be pricey, especially for anyone from out of town.
8: And now we're getting a better indication of how much it will cost. A new study shows Toronto and Vancouver are going to be among the most expensive cities for fans of the beautiful game. CTV's Heather Wright breaks down the numbers.
14: For Canada!
15: The World Cup is the biggest sporting event on the planet. And this year's tournament will also be the most expensive, with the average ticket price in some host cities, including Toronto, sitting at well over $1,000.
16: It's the most expensive World Cup for a long time. And yeah, fans are being priced out of being able to go to the game they love.
15: According to a new study, New York has the highest ticket prices, an average of $1,700. Guadalajara is next at just over $1,500, followed by Dallas at $1,440 and Mexico City at $1,300. Toronto rounds out the top five with tickets averaging just under $1,300 apiece. At an average of roughly $500, tickets are more affordable in Vancouver, but the city tops the list when it comes to most expensive accommodations, with fans forking over an average of $922.71 a night for a three-star hotel room. That's nearly double the cost of staying in the next most expensive cities, Seattle and New York. In Toronto, an average hotel is just shy of $300 a night. According to Destination Vancouver, the city has not yet seen a World Cup hotel bump, with bookings down 20% this year.
17: We've heard a lot of different things. It's all speculation. We know it's going to be a busy time.
15: With 23 days to go until the World Cup kicks off in Canada, tickets are still available in both Toronto and Vancouver, including for Canada's opening match on June 12th. But they cost upwards of $1,000 apiece, pricing out many would-be attendees, including Angela O'Hara, who lives in Toronto and won't be going to any matches. But she is excited for the beautiful game to come to town.
3: Just being downtown with all the excitement, you can't beat it.
5: When it comes to food, the least expensive host cities are all in Mexico, with Toronto and Vancouver in the middle of the pack. Miami is the most expensive host city to dine out in. Heather Wright, CTV News, Toronto.
9: The Toronto Tempo are now above 500 in their inaugural season.
14: Just getting caught lagging on that top and taking advantage of it. Sykes, feeling it.
9: Brittany Sykes had 31 points. Marina Mabry added 30, including 6 three-pointers to lift Toronto over the Phoenix Mercury 98-90. It was the Tempo's second straight road win and brings their record to 3-2. The Tempo visit the Minnesota Lynx tomorrow before heading home Saturday to face Portland. The Montreal Victoire are aiming to hoist the Walter Cup tonight when they face the Ottawa Charge for Game 4 of the All-Canadian PWHL Final. The Charge winning 2-1 on home ice Monday to keep their hopes alive. Montreal leads the championship series 2-1. All three games have been decided by one goal. If Ottawa evens it up tonight, Game 5 will be in Laval on Saturday.
8: Another tough loss for the Blue Jays in New York.
18: Line drive, right center field, but over to make the catch is Grisham. Jimenez will tag and score. It's a sack fly to make it 5-4.
8: After blowing a 3-0 lead, the Jays went down 5-3. They fought back in the ninth, but fell short, losing 5-4. It's the second straight one-run loss to the Yankees. The teams continue their four-game series in New York tonight with first pitch set for 7:05. Treya Savage gets the start.

0: Luke is coming over, and he has it.
1: So where did you grow up?
2: Sacramento, California. I guess just right outside of it, Antelope. Competing with my brother. My brother, Shay, he's three and a half years older than me. Always wanted to be better than him, and I think he really helped me get to where I am now.
1: Who were the mentors, the people that really helped get you here?
2: I mean, mom and dad, they did everything for both of us. It was a hectic household.
0: And here it is! Clement will come in to score. Jimenez behind him, and it's a huge two-run single for Nathan Lucas.
1: Does it mean more being able to do it with such a collective and doing it right here in Yankee Stadium?
2: I mean, that's what our season is. Our season was just all about passing that baton, getting the next person up. When I'm not here, it's all family. Two kids now, and I feel like every second outside of this stadium, it goes to them. What's not to love about Toronto? The food, the drinks, the people. I guess really the only word is love. Hearing that pretty much every home game as of now is sold out. It speaks volumes to what our fans are like.
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1: Whether on the go or on the job, the legendary Toyota Tundra will leave you Tundra-struck. 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
3: With the World Cup just a few weeks away, a Vancouver painter is putting the finishing touches on a tribute to some of soccer's most inspiring stars.
4: It's a powerful symbol of sport and human rights, highlighting a common background on the canvas. CTV's BC Bureau Chief Andrew Johnson has the story.
5: 2 years after first picking up a brush, Carling Jackson was painting full-time. Her self-taught method boils down to this.
6: So I use Renaissance techniques on athletes.
5: But what she's working on in her downtown Vancouver studio represents something much bigger than just her brush strokes.
6: Germany, Canada, Bosnia, Iraq, France, Australia.
5: Jackson is bringing to life a symbolic soccer team for the UN Human Rights Agency, made up of pro players with refugee backgrounds, athletes whose childhoods were shaped by war, displacement, or violence before they rose to the top of the sport. They are pictured standing alongside their younger selves, which requires some guesswork by the artist.
6: Nine of these players did not have any photos of them when they were little. So they've nothing. So this is the first time they're going to see themselves when they were little.
5: The team's captain is Canada's captain, Alfonso Davies, who was born in a refugee camp in Ghana 5 years before his family settled in Edmonton.
7: It's a place where they gave my family safety. They welcome us in with open arms. If you give refugee an opportunity to be who they are, they'll become, you know, amazing people.
5: The project is a perfect fit for Jackson, whose own soccer career was ended by injury. She then paired her lifelong interest in human rights and fighting injustice with art and sport.
6: My goal was to be able to get to a point where I could do 50-50 human rights and sports and use the money I make from sports to pay for human rights projects.
5: Jackson believes she is now the most commissioned sports artist in the world.
6: There's not been a single woman who's made it this far, so, you know, I love that. Women are paid 4% of what men make in the art world, similar to sports.
5: Ahead of the FIFA World Cup, this painting will soon hang at the UN headquarters in New York, and a copy will be on display at Toronto's Union Station, part of the More Than a Game campaign, celebrating how the sport can help refugees build new lives.
6: When people are given safety and opportunity, they can achieve the impossible.
5: These 11 athletes are the proof. Andrew Johnson, CTV News, Vancouver.
4: Great story. Just a few weeks away.
3: I know. Can you believe it? The countdown is definitely on, and it definitely feels more like, you know, soccer weather, but there's been a bit of a cool down.
8: Yeah, we're hoping, I think most of us anyway, that it'll be a little bit warmer into the month of June, because today we are back below seasonal, not by a major margin. The next couple of days will certainly be a little bit cooler than average, but let's take one more look at the satellite and radar. At the very least, we have some sun out there. You might be seeing a little bit of high-level cloud, depending on which part of the GTA you're joining us from, but overall it's a clear, dry day today and clear overnight. Waking up tomorrow morning, more in the way of sun, but it is going to be a chilly start. We're talking single digit lows, close to freezing in some communities north of Toronto, and then tomorrow's daytime high, 15 degrees. That's about 5 degrees cooler than average, and about 15 degrees cooler than it was yesterday and the day before. There's your next 3 days. We are getting even colder as we make our way into the weekend. And yes, it is going to be a little unsettled with the chance of showers both Saturday and Sunday. Nathan and Michelle.
4: 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Thank you, Lindsay. And that's it for CTV News at Noon. 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
3: For Lindsay Morrison and all of us here, have a pleasant afternoon. I'm Michelle Dubé.
4: And I'm Nathan Downer. Be sure to join us later for CTV News at 5 and 6.

0: Police have released an image of a suspect in a fatal stabbing near Huron, Ontario and Dundas in Mississauga. Police say he is considered armed and dangerous. And Toronto's top cop is addressing the sexual assault allegations three of his officers are facing in Spain. At the FIFA World Cup, it's just over 3 weeks away. Mayor Olivia Chow says that the city is ready to welcome the world. And we're learning that Canada will spend more than $1 billion to host the tournament. This is according to the Parliamentary Budget Watchdog. Right now, it is 1 o'clock, 17 degrees. As Toronto's breaking news, CP24, good afternoon. I'm Bakari Savage. Well, the hunt continues for a suspect after a deadly Mississauga stabbing. CP24's crime analyst Steve Ryan has the latest. Steve.
1: Yeah, Bakari, we are back at the scene where this man sadly lost his life yesterday afternoon as a result of being stabbed multiple times. So Peel Police told us yesterday that this started as an argument between two people in the area here of Huron, Ontario, north of Dundas near Agnes Street. We're showing you B-roll from yesterday. You can see the amount of officers that are at this were at this location. I'll explain the importance of that at the end of the clip of my hit here. So as a result of this argument, a man was then stabbed multiple times. He made his way to the corner of Huron, Ontario and Agnes, where he collapsed. Passersby performed CPR until emergency personnel arrived, but he was sadly pronounced vital signs absent. So the police now have a suspect. They did release his image. And so let's talk about the front-end loading that Peel Police do so well. What they do at any... Here's this, a picture right now, and you can see his green pants, fluorescent green pants. They could be key in identifying this man. I'll speak to the importance of that in a moment. So Peel Police are very good at front-end loading all major investigations, including homicides. What that means is they will flood an area with a substantial amount of uniformed officers. They are able to get information quickly, including video surveillance. And Bakari, we spoke yesterday, and I did tell you that I wouldn't be surprised if the police had good images of this suspect as a result of the good quality of surveillance cameras that are here in this area. And as a result of some good police work, they were able to first get a description of the suspect, and then they got the video surveillance. And it happened in that order because that photo that we showed our viewers there, that man was seen, that photo right there, that was 10 minutes before police received the call at approximately 12:30. So that was roughly 12:20. You get a description of a suspect, then you collect all the video surveillance, you get officers going through that immediately, and that's how they come up with a suspect. So some very good work by Peel Police getting this suspect image out as quickly as they did. Here is more from Peel Police we heard from yesterday, and at the end of this clip, we'll talk about the importance of those fluorescent green pants. Here's the acting staff sergeant from yesterday.
2: This suspect we consider to be armed and dangerous, and we would advise the public not to approach this individual if they are located, and instead call 911 and contact police. We're appealing for any witnesses or anyone who was in the area driving with a dash camera who may have information in regards to this incident to please contact our investigators in the Peel Regional Police Homicide and Missing Persons Unit.
1: So those green pants on that suspect definitely stand out. So the importance of getting that image out as quickly as the police did. Here's his image once again. You may have been going about your day, but those pants may have caught your attention. And if this jogged your memory yesterday near Highway 10, which is here on Ontario Street, and Dundas, if you remember seeing this man, seeing those pants, you may not even remember the man, but you may remember the pants. Give the police a call. They certainly could use the help in trying to identify this man. Police are encouraging this guy to get legal counsel and surrender to police. But again, it's worth repeating once again, front-end loaded this investigation, and this is how quickly the police were able to get this image out to the public so they can be made aware now as they actively try to identify who this guy is. I'll send it back to you.
0: Okay, reporting live, CP24's crime analyst Steve Ryan. Well, a single vehicle crash in Brampton, it's put one person in hospital. It happened overnight at Clark Boulevard and West Drive, just east of the 410. The victim, a man in his 40s, was taken to a trauma center with life-threatening injuries. And Clark is closed between the 410 and West Drive for the investigation.
3: Upon arrival, emergency services as well as our officers located an unconscious male inside a flipped over vehicle in a ditch within this area. So our officers worked collaboratively with emergency services in order to extract that male from the vehicle in order to transport him to a local trauma center where he currently remains in life-threatening condition.
0: And investigators are looking into whether speed was a factor in the crash. But police are investigating after a downtown business was damaged by gunfire. Police say that officers responded to a restaurant near Wellington and Spadina around noon. Evidence of gunfire was located, as well as damage to a window. And police are trying to determine when the shooting happened. No injuries have been reported. Well, Hamilton police are carrying out a search warrant today in hopes of finding clues in the case of a woman missing for more than 4 years. They're scouring a home, this is on Stinson Street, for any signs of 23-year-old Emily Bailey. She's been missing since January of 2022. The police believe that Bailey was murdered. The body of the mother of two has not been found. A $20,000 reward for information on her whereabouts has been offered. And police are asking for help finding a missing teenager from Jane and Finch. 15-year-old Min was last seen shortly after 3:30 Monday morning in the Jane and Yewtree Boulevard area. Min is described as being 5'3" with a thin build and shoulder-length straight dark hair. They were last seen wearing a black hoodie, light gray sweatpants, white Crocs, and black reading glasses with a black and beige backpack and a metallic blue suitcase. Police are concerned for men's safety. They're asking anyone with information on her location to come forward. And the search for another missing teen in North York, it's now in its fifth day. 14-year-old Esther was last seen around 11:30 Friday night near the community center in Earl Bells Park. She's described as about 5'2", with a medium build and brown hair. She was last seen wearing gray sweatpants, a long-sleeved turquoise sweater with words on the front, and no shoes. CP24 spoke to a family friend about the community search efforts.
4: I'm familiar with the family. I live in the community, in the area, in the neighborhood, and we're all very, very worried and praying really hard that she comes back home as safe and that she's okay. We've all been looking, doing everything we can. I've been giving out flyers today. Yeah.
0: And Police Chief Myron Dimke was asked about the search during an appearance on News Talk 1010 this morning.
5: The work continues. We have a lot of resources working very closely with an incredible community response, coordinated between us and the community. The coordination's been exceptional, and everybody doing everything we can to hopefully find Esther.
0: And police have also set up a command post in North York as part of the search effort. Well, seven people are facing dozens of charges in a stolen property investigation in Oakville. An investigation into a stolen wallet back in March, it led to the arrest of 22-year-old Kathleen Rand. Halton police say they found several pieces of stolen ID in her possession. Officers then executed a search warrant at an Oakville home, seizing illicit drugs and a trove of stolen property, including six e-bikes, gas generators, power tools, and gift cards.

0: and Police Chief Mark Dimkew, rather sources, Police Chief Mark Dimkew commented on the sexual assault allegations three Toronto officers are facing in Spain. This is during an appearance on News Talk 1010 this morning.
1: Obviously a matter of great public interest. All three officers are now back in Canada. I have suspended all three officers with pay. And yesterday, at the first available opportunity, I confirmed their suspensions. We are making efforts to connect with the police in Spain to get the details we need for our processes to commence and to make sure whatever we do is supporting the Barcelona police in whatever process they're going through in their justice system. And we'll do everything we need to do at this end to hold our members accountable based on these allegations.
0: And sources confirmed to CP24 that the accused officers are Toronto Police Constables Evan Glennie, Rich Ran, Shalar Yeet. According to several media sites in Spain, they're accused of sexually assaulting a sex worker in Barcelona. Well, the FIFA World Cup is just over 3 weeks away. Mayor Olivia Chow says that the city is ready to welcome the world.
2: Our traffic plan, our transportation plan, all of that's in place. You've seen the command center and the wrapping on the stadium side. It's going up. So FanFest is being the whole area is being almost done. The tickets, two waves of it. It was extremely popular, and that went out. So things are doing very well.
0: And Canada will kick off the tournament against Bosnia and Herzegovina June 12th. Well, Canada will also spend more than $1 billion to host the FIFA World Cup. That's according to the Parliamentary Budget Watchdog. The total includes money chipped in by all levels of government. The federal government shares pegged at $473 million. $145 million of that will go towards security. The $1 billion, it works out to $82 million per game held in Toronto and Vancouver. The PBO says it's in line with what previous host countries spent. And the Canadian Taxpayers Federation is opposing the price tag for the tournament. A statement reads in part, quote, the federal government and provincial governments are spending $82 million per game when they can't even cover the expenses in their own budgets. It's a bad idea to shell out $1 billion for a few World Cup games when our governments are in deep debt and everyday taxpayers are struggling with rising prices. The federal government and provincial governments are spending $82 million per game when they can't even cover the expenses in their own budget, said Noah Jarvis, CTF Ontario director. It's a bad idea to shell out $1 billion for a few World Cup games when our governments are in deep debt and everyday taxpayers are struggling with rising prices. Well, right now it is 1:11. Let's get a check on the commute with CP24's traffic specialist, Adela and Sia Yabois.
3: Well, thank you so much, Bakari. Yeah, we are dealing with quite a few issues. We'll start with problems slowing down the drive this hour on the southbound lanes of the 404. So this is just as you make your way through Steeles. You have the HOV, and you know what? It is the two left lanes that are blocked as well, really starting to create a little bit of a slowdown. Just as you approach that situation, a lot of smart drivers just bailing off the highway. Actually, the backlog is not too bad, so they're sticking with the highway to get themselves through. Then if your travels take you on to the 401, we still have issues from actually the morning. It looks like MTO just moved their camera, but these problems are ongoing. This is the eastbound lanes of the 401 at the end of the on-ramp from southbound Keele. So you'll find the right lane and shoulder of the end of the on-ramp blocked. Also a collision. This is on the northbound 427 through Dixon. You will find the center lane blocked following this crash. And you know what? Some good news. Still pretty busy. Toronto-bound on the QEW starting from Walker's Line to past Bronte. Had a collision blocking the HOV in the left lane. The problems there have all been cleared. Bakari, I'll send it back to you.
0: Hey, thanks a lot, Adge.
3: You're welcome.
0: It's 1:13, 17 degrees. This is Toronto's Breaking News, CP24. We'll have a look at Toronto's top stories next.
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0: We're live at here, Ontario, and Dundas in Mississauga, where the search continues for a suspect after a fatal stabbing. We're going to have the latest update on the investigation with TP24's crime analyst, Steve Ryan. And Hamilton police are searching for a home, or rather searching a home, for clues about a woman missing for more than 4 years. And the FIFA World Cup is just over 3 weeks away. Mayor Olivia Chow says that the city is ready to welcome the world, and we're learning that Canada will spend more than $1 billion to host a tournament, according to the parliamentary budget watchdog. Stay with TP24 for more on these stories and for further details at cp24.com and the CP24 app. And Marineland says that it's moving its bears to a sanctuary in the United States as the park slowly winds down its operations. The 12 bears are going to the Wild Animal Sanctuary in Colorado. It's a charity that sits on a massive property for nearly 1,000 large carnivores, including bears, lions, and tigers. Marineland says that the animals were packed up this morning. The park closed to the public in the summer of 2024. It's still working on a plan to move its 30 belugas and 4 dolphins, as well as 100 deer. Well, significant damage in London after a powerful storm system swept across southern Ontario. Several trees toppled when the storm passed through yesterday evening, and tornado warnings were issued for several counties in southwestern Ontario. And Environment Canada says that two tornadoes might have touched down in western Middlesex County. The wind speeds reached up to 130 kilometers an hour. No injuries were reported. The two generic versions of Ozempic are set to start arriving in Canadian pharmacies this week. Health Canada approving both Dr. Reddy's and Apotex's generic semaglutide about 3 weeks ago. Apotex is based in Canada and says it began shipping its product Tuesday. India-based Dr. Reddy says its version will be widely available in the coming days. Both Ozempic and the generic products are approved for management of diabetes, but some doctors prescribe it off-label for weight loss. Rexall and Shoppers Drug Mart say they expect shipments by the end of the week. A new study is highlighting the differences in breast cancer diagnosis and death rates across the country. Data from Statistics Canada shows urban centers with large immigrant and racialized populations, as well as some rural regions, had the highest rates of breast cancer diagnoses. And they were lowest in large metropolitan areas like Toronto, Montreal, and Vancouver, as well as some northern regions. Mortality rates were highest in rural eastern areas and lowest in big cities. Researchers say that the differences may be due to disparities in treatment access or follow-up care. And Canada is summoning the Israeli ambassador over the treatment of detainees from a flotilla bound for Gaza. Israel releasing this video showing its national security minister appearing to taunt the detainees, telling them they should be in prison for a long, long time. Foreign Affairs Minister Anita Anand says the footage is deeply troubling and absolutely unacceptable and wants to discuss it with the ambassador. 12 Canadians are among 300 people arrested this week after their flotilla intercepted by Israel. Well, 8 people are facing charges accused of defrauding the federal COVID benefit program. The RCMP launched an investigation in 2020 into a cyber attack into the Canada Revenue Agency's online portal. Investigators say they uncovered a sophisticated fraud scheme involving networks of individuals who work together to access taxpayer accounts, alter banking information, and redirect CERB payments into accounts under their control. The suspects from Ottawa, Gatineau, and Montreal, they're accused of stealing nearly $365,000 worth of payments. With the latest traffic update, that's coming up next. Right now, it's 118, 17 degrees. This is Toronto's breaking news, CP24.
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0: Well, if you're making your way out this hour, it continues to be a quite the busy go. But I do have a little bit of good news in case you missed it. On the QEW Toronto bound, we were dealing with problems through Bronte. HOV and left lane was blocked. Everything there did all clear. Then if your travels take you on to the southbound lanes of the 404, just through Steeles, ongoing collision. It's pretty severe one. So it's the HOV and it's the two left lanes that remain off limits. Again, we're seeing just a bit of a delay on the approach. All things considered, not too bad. There are a lot of lanes through here, so that's why you're not seeing that residual backlog. If you're using on the 401, still long-standing problems eastbound on the 401. It's at the end of the on-ramp from Keele. Still find that right lane and shoulder blocked at the end of that on-ramp. And checking in on the northbound lanes of the 427, more lanes blocked now. Northbound 427, this is right through Dixon. Two center lanes blocked with a pretty serious collision. This could be there for some time. The backlog already extends from as far back as the 401. I'll send it back to you.
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2: Another tough loss for the Blue Jays in New York.
3: Line drive, right center field, but over to make the catch is Grisham. Jimenez will tag and score. It's a sac fly to make it 5-4.
2: After blowing a 3-0 lead, the Jays went down 5-3. They fought back in the ninth but fell short, losing 5-4. It's the second straight one-run loss to the Yankees. The teams continue their four-game series in New York tonight with first pitch set for 7:05. Trey Savage gets the start. And the Toronto Tempo, they're now above 500 in their inaugural season.
4: They just getting caught lagging on that top and taking advantage of it.
2: Brittany Sykes had 31 points. Marina Mabry, 30 points, including 6 3-pointers to lift the Toronto over the Phoenix Mercury 98-90. Well, this is Tempo's second straight road win and brings their record to 3-2. The Tempo visit the Minnesota Lynx tomorrow before heading home Saturday to face Portland. Now, Jalen Brunson sparked one of the NBA's greatest postseason comebacks in game one of the East Final.
3: Brunson, 3-pointer, puts it in! Captain Clutch has come alive!
2: The Knicks were trailing the Cavaliers by 22 points nearly halfway through the fourth quarter, but rallied to tie the game and force overtime. New York went on to win 115-104. Brunson finished with 38 points, 5 rebounds, and 6 assists. The Knicks are 3 wins away from their first NBA Finals appearance since 1999. A wildlife photographer captured a rare sight on Vancouver Island, a pod of white-sided dolphins stranded in a tidal pool. Nick Thornton says that he turned on his camera after realizing the mammals were not in distress and just waiting out the tide. He says staff members from the Department of Fisheries and Oceans were on site keeping people back and monitoring the situation. That evening, the high tide came in and the dolphins were able to swim back into the Strait of Georgia. Let your kids play video games. A warning to parents, watch out for add-on purchases. Lynn Ramsbottom of Osaga Beach sharing her story after her 8-year-old grandson racked up $2,000 in charges on Roblox without her knowledge. While the game is free to play, the child used his grandmother's credit card to buy specialized items.
5: He said he was sorry, but I don't think he really understands the ramifications of, you know, that kind of money being lost. The fact that he was able to find out everything he needed to use the phone and everything was unbelievable.
2: Experts recommend setting up parental controls and requiring a password for all purchases.
6: Anytime they go to make an in-app purchase, whether that's for Roblox or literally anything on the App Store, you as the parent would get a notification on your phone that says, hey, your child is trying to make a purchase, you know, accept or decline.
2: Ramsbottom says that since the purchases were made through the Apple App Store, she's not able to get a refund. She says she used the situation as an opportunity to teach her grandson about money. Well, CP24 is on the road again. CP24 will be broadcasting from St. Lawrence Market for a special edition of Live at 5 Close to Home. This is part of a series of newscasts where we bring our newsroom to a community near you. You're going to see us in your neighborhood talking to special guests about the issues that matter to you. Tune in tonight, Live at 5, Close to Home at the St. Lawrence Market. Right now, it's 125, 17 degrees. This is Toronto's breaking news, CP24. We'll have a look at Toronto's top stories next.
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0: And police have released an image of a suspect in a fatal stabbing near Hugh, Ontario, and Dundas in Mississauga. Police say he is considered armed and dangerous. And Toronto's top cops addressing the sexual assault allegations three of his officers are facing in Spain. Well, the FIFA World Cup is just over 3 weeks away. Mayor Olivia Chow says the city's ready to welcome the world. And we are learning Canada will spend more than $1 billion to host a tournament. That's according to the Parliamentary Budget Watchdog. Right now it's 1:30, 17 degrees. This is Toronto's breaking news, CP24. Good afternoon. I'm Bakari Savage. Well, the hunt continues for a suspect after a deadly Mississauga stabbing. CP24's crime analyst Steve Ryan has the latest. Steve.
1: Hey, Bakari, this stabbing, which turned into a homicide, according to Peel Police, happened yesterday afternoon at approximately 12:30. We are on Agnes Street, which runs east and west, west off of Hugh, Ontario, with Agnes is just north of Dundas Street. And what police tell us is what, just before 12:30, the deceased was in an argument with the suspect. The suspect then stabbed the deceased, and the suspect fled. Now, we're showing you B-roll of the scene yesterday when there was an extraordinary amount of police officers at this location, Bakari, both uniform and investigative. And I talk about this often, and that is how well Peel Regional Police front-end load an investigation. And by that I mean they send as many officers as they possibly can to a major crime scene, such as a homicide. That way they're able to get statements, quick statements from witnesses at the scene. They'll be followed up with formal statements by the detectives, of course, but quick statements at the scene and the ability to seize as much video surveillance as you possibly can and look at that video surveillance as quickly as you can often leads to what we have here, and that is the image of a suspect who police now allege is the person responsible for the homicide. Now, we're showing this image again, and you see the green fluorescent pants that this guy is wearing. Very important. Again, I said earlier, you might not remember the man, but you remember the pants. Now, give you some context. If you're a surveillance officer following a suspect, as a surveillance officer, you would never wear that color pants, and here's why. The suspect might not remember you at one location, but if that suspect that you're following in, and you've got those green pants on, and he sees you 10 miles away, 10 kilometers away, an hour or two, or 5 hours later, that might awaken his subconscious recognition. And he might say to himself, I saw those same green pants hours ago. Same applies here. You may not have realized that you've saw these green pants on this guy, but now after seeing this image, you may have. And if you did, Peel Police are asking that you give them a call, or you might just simply just know who this guy is. Even more importantly, call police. You can even leave anonymous information, and they will follow up with every lead. But some very good police work, again, by Peel Regional Police, getting this information as quickly as they can, getting this image out there to the public, and now they are actively looking for this guy, and the pants are the dead giveaway. If it's not for somebody who recognizes who he is, you might subconsciously remember those green fluorescent pants. Let's send it back to you.
0: Reporting live, CP24's crime analyst, Steve Ryan. A single vehicle crash in Brampton has put one person in hospital. It happened overnight at Clark Boulevard and West Drive, just east of the 410. The victim, a man in his 40s, was taken to a trauma center with life-threatening injuries. Clark is closed between the 410 and West Drive for this investigation.
2: Preliminary evidence suggests at this time that it is a single vehicle collision and there are no parties outstanding. However, as the investigation unfolds, new evidence may emerge. So our Major Collision Bureau is taking carriage of this investigation, and we're asking anyone who has any information regarding this incident to contact our investigators at 905-453-2121.
0: Investigators are looking into whether speed was a factor in the crash. Well, police are investigating after a downtown business was damaged by gunfire. Police say that officers responded to a restaurant near Wellington and Spadina around noon. Evidence of gunfire was located, as well as damage to a window. And police are trying to determine when the shooting happened. No injuries are reported. Well, Hamilton police are carrying out a search warrant today in hopes of finding clues in the case of a missing for more than 4 years. Well, they're scouring a home on Simpson Street for any signs of 23-year-old Emily Bailey. She's been missing since January of 2022, and police believe Bailey was murdered. The body of the mother of two has not been found. A $20,000 reward for information on her whereabouts has been offered. And police are asking for help finding a missing teenager from Jane and Finch. 15-year-old Min was last seen shortly after 3:30 Monday morning in the Jane and Utrecht Boulevard area. Min's described as being 5'3", with a thin build and shoulder length, straight dark hair. last seen wearing a black hoodie, light gray sweatpants, white Crocs, and black reading glasses with a black and beige backpack and a metallic blue suitcase. Police are concerned for men's safety. They're asking anyone with information on her location to come forward. And the search for another missing teen in North York, it's now in its fifth day. 14-year-old Esther was last seen around 11:30 Friday night near the community center in Earl Bells Park. She's described as being about 5'2" with a medium build and brown hair. She was last seen wearing gray sweatpants, a long-sleeve turquoise sweater with words on the front, and no shoes. CP24 spoke to a family friend about the community search efforts.
3: The response is insane. The community is amazing. Everyone's doing everything they can, like printers, organizing, like printing flyers, organizing search teams, like praying, everything, just to make sure she comes home safely.
0: Police Chief Meyer Demke was asked about the search during an appearance on News Talk 1010 this morning.
4: The work continues. We have a lot of resources working very closely with an incredible community response, coordinated between us and the community. The coordination's been exceptional, and everybody doing everything we can to hopefully find Esther.
0: And also, police set up a command post for North York as part of the search effort. Well, seven people are facing dozens of charges in a stolen property investigation in Oakville. An investigation into a stolen wallet in March, it led to the arrest of 22-year-old Kathleen Rand. Halton police say they found several pieces of stolen ID in her possession. Officers then executed a search warrant at an Oakville home, seizing illicit drugs, a trove of stolen property, including six e-bikes, gas generators, power tools, and gift cards. They arrested six other suspects at that residence, and police are now trying to find the owners of the stolen items. Well, Halton police have issued a warning about a rise in home repair scams in Burlington. So police say that they've received multiple reports of people going door to door trying to sell unsolicited services at inflated prices. They often focus on driveway and roof repairs and claim that urgent work is needed. Investigators say that suspects often offer limited time deals using leftover building material, ask for payment upfront, and then become impossible to contact. And police say that homeowners should not agree to on-the-spot contracts or pay in full for work before the job's done. And Police Chief Byron Demke, he was on News Talk 1010 this morning. He was asked about public trust in police after Mayor Olivia Chow said yesterday he had work to do to regain it based on criminal cases facing some officers.
4: Let's be clear. There's zero tolerance for corruption in the Toronto Police Service. We have stood up our anti-corruption unit. We are expanding our abilities and professional standards. Our members wear this uniform with honor and distinction, and it's a privilege to wear this uniform. And I'll tell you what I'll be telling recruits later today, and I've told sergeants recently, if you are a corrupt police officer, I'd like you to quit. I'd like you to not wear this uniform, because you don't deserve to wear this uniform. And make no mistake about it, you better be looking after your shoulder, because we're going to be coming after you. We are committed to dealing with the issues, and importantly, to recognize again, these are a few small numbers that tarnish the reputation of so many people doing incredible work.
0: The most significant corruption allegations facing Toronto police involve Project South. That's a case announced earlier, which resulted in charges against seven officers and one retired officer. And some of the allegations include accessing confidential information in a murder plot of a manager at an Ontario correctional facility, taking bribes, and drug trafficking. Ontario's Inspector General of Policing is currently conducting an independent inspection of police corruption in the province because of this case. Well, the FIFA World Cup is just over 3 weeks away. Mayor Olivia Chow says that the city is ready to welcome the world.
5: The paramedic chief, Chief Ackland, said to me that very clearly that the GTA ambulance chief, all the paramedic chiefs are all very, very eager to

0: Stop debating between razor burn and burning through another razor. 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
1: 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I'm Teddy Wilson.
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10: Well, major problems that do continue if you're starting your commute this hour on the northbound lanes of the 427 multi-vehicle collision involving, it looks like it was two trucks that were involved. The one truck actually left the scene, but this other flatbed truck is still here. So you do have the three right lanes that are blocked, still only the left lane that is getting by. You have backups from the 401, and it does back up onto the 401 now. From about Dixie, very, very slow going because of those problems that are happening on the northbound lanes of the 427. Rest of the 401 just starting to load up across the top of the city. Still dealing with problems, but looks like they're improving. Southbound 404 through Steeles. Now this collision is just blocking the HOV lane. Those two left lanes that were blocked have since been reopened. And northbound on the DVP, getting slower and slower. No issues, though. Heaviest from north of Don Mills as you continue all the way up to the 401. Heads up in North Toronto. We saw this collision blocking lanes. It's on Avenue Road right at Fairlawn.
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13: And cooler weather has replaced a long weekend multi-day heat wave as the GTA returns to spring temperatures today. And temperatures plunge overnight after Environment Canada lifted a 3-day yellow level heat warning. Today's weather is feeling more manageable with a high of 18 degrees this afternoon. That's 2 degrees cooler than seasonal. We spoke to Torontonians who say that the cooler weather is not stopping them from hitting the beach to enjoy the sun.
14: We went to a few places and I went to some parks with the dog. Yeah, we went to the Crater River, the Humber River. So it was perfect. It was like, but yesterday was warm, very hot.
15: Still a beautiful day to be alive, is it not?
16: Yeah.
15: There you go. No, it's always a good day when you're down on the boardwalk. I mean, it's not as crowded today, which makes it a bit nicer. So it's awesome to be here, and I'm very happy to be able to be out here.
17: It's a beautiful sunny day.
16: Yeah.
17: I'm happy to be here.
13: Okay, despite the cooler weather, the UV index is listed at 9 today, which the National Weather Agency says is very high. Another tough loss for the Blue Jays in New York.
18: Line drive right center field, but over to make the catch is Grisham. Jimenez will tag and score. It's a sack fly to make it 5-4.
13: But now after blowing a 3-0 lead, the Jays went down 5-3. They fought back in the ninth, but fell short, losing 5-4 as the second straight one-run loss of the Yankees. The teams continue their four-game series in New York tonight. First pitch is set for 7:05. Trey Savage gets the start. And the Toronto Tempo, they're now above 500 in their inaugural season.
19: They just getting caught lagging on that top and taking advantage of it. Sykes, feeling it.
13: Brittany Sykes had

0: 31 points, Marina Mabry added 30, including 6 three-pointers, to lift Toronto over the Phoenix Mercury 98-90. It was a Tempo's second straight road win and brings their record to 3-2. The Tempo visit the Minnesota Lynx tomorrow before heading home Saturday to face Portland. Okay, if you have kids who play video games, this is a warning that even free ones can cost you if you're not paying attention. CTV's Pat Foran reports.
1: Roblox is the best game in the whole entire world.
2: 8-year-old Dominic loves Roblox, an online platform where users play games, hang out with friends, and build their own virtual worlds. The game itself is free to play, but users can buy premium avatar items, tools, and clothing within the gaming universe. Dominic wanted to make purchases and used his grandmother's credit card.
1: Like, how did I get access to her card? Went through her purse.
2: Lynn Ramsbottom of Wasaga Beach says over 2 months she had Roblox charges of $2,000. She doesn't blame her grandson, saying he didn't understand he was spending real money.
3: He said he was sorry, but I don't think he really understands the ramifications of, you know, that kind of money being lost.
2: Ramsbottom reached out to Roblox about the charges, but she was told there were no refunds. When CTV News contacted the company, a spokesperson said the purchases were made through the Apple App Store. These charges cannot be refunded by Roblox.
3: The fact that he was able to find out everything he needed to use the phone and everything was unbelievable.
2: If you have children who play video games, Consumer Reports recommends setting up parental controls and creating passwords to prevent surprise charges.
4: Anytime they go to make an in-app purchase, whether that's for Roblox or literally anything on the App Store, you as the parent would get a notification on your phone that says, hey, your child is trying to make a purchase, you know, accept or decline.
2: Using gift cards for games instead of linking a credit card can also help prevent overspending.
4: Once that gift card credit runs out, no more Roblox, no more whatever.
2: Ramsbottom says she's used the situation to help teach Dominic about money. He says he's learned a valuable lesson.
1: To not spend people's money and to be thankful for what I have.
0: CB24 is on the road again. We're going to be broadcasting from the St. Lawrence Market for a special edition of Live at 5 Close to Home. Here's a live look at St. Lawrence Market. Although you don't see our crew setting up, it's part of a series of newscasts where we bring our newsroom to a community near you. You're going to see us in your neighborhood, talk to special guests about the issues that matter to you. So tune in tonight, Live at 5, Close to Home at the St. Lawrence Market. Right now it's 155, 17 degrees. This is Toronto's breaking news, CP24. Cooler day after Environment Canada dropped the heat warning for the GTA. We're going to have a look at Toronto's top stories next.

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0: Police have released an image of a suspect in a fatal stabbing near Hurontario Ontario and Dundas in Mississauga. Police say he is considered armed and dangerous. Hamilton police are searching a home in connection to the disappearance of a woman 4 years ago. The FIFA World Cup is just over 3 weeks away, and Mayor Olivia Chow says the city is ready to welcome the world. And we're learning Canada will spend more than $1 billion to host the tournament, according to the Parliamentary Budget Watchdog. 2 o'clock, 17 degrees. This is Toronto's breaking news, CP24. Good afternoon. I'm Arda Zakarian. Police in Peel Region are searching for a suspect believed to be armed and dangerous following a deadly stabbing yesterday in Mississauga. They're looking for this man who was last seen at around 12:15 p.m. near Hurontario Ontario and Dundas, just a few minutes before the stabbing. Emergency crews responded to the scene on Agnes Street shortly before 12:30 p.m. Paramedics say a man was found suffering from life-threatening injuries and was later pronounced dead at the scene. Police had more details about the suspect at a news conference.
1: And that individual is described as a male, black, medium build, with short black hair and a black goatee. He was wearing a white t-shirt with a black zip-style jacket, fluorescent green pants, yellow Timberland-style boots, and he was wearing a black watch on his right wrist.
2: Paramedics that trying to revive the person's the one on the Hale Espresso, they said it's a stabbing and there's a lot of running around here. There's this guy was like trying to get closer to that person because maybe they know the police has stopped them.
3: It was like 4 or 5 ambulances trying to work on the guy. It's crazy because I'm going to be working here for the next 4 years. So I'm used to being in a small town like Guelph. So this is different for me.
0: The motive for the stabbing isn't known and the victim's identity hasn't been released yet. Police are investigating after a downtown business was hit by gunfire. Officers responded to the Wellington and Spadina area shortly after noon today, but police say it's not clear when the incident occurred. A restaurant window was damaged. No injuries have been reported and no suspect information has been released. A single vehicle crash in Brampton has put one person in hospital. This happened overnight at Clark Boulevard and West Drive, just east of the 410. The victim, a man in his 40s, was taken to a trauma center with life-threatening injuries. Clark is closed between the 410 and West Drive for the investigation.
4: Upon arrival, emergency services as well as our officers located an unconscious male inside a flipped-over vehicle in a ditch within this area. So our officers worked collaboratively with emergency services in order to extract that male from the vehicle in order to transport him to a local trauma center where he currently remains in life-threatening condition.
0: Investigators are looking into whether speed was a factor in the crash. Let's check on the commute now with CP24's traffic specialist, Ajwa Nsiebwa. Ajwa, how are the roads today?
5: You know, we've got some pretty significant issues that are happening now, Arda, on the northbound lanes of the 427. So this is just as you make your way through Dixon, only the left lane getting by following a collision involving a flatbed truck. So it's creating all sorts of delays for commuters, really, really jammed off the 401. The backlog on the 401 now pretty much extends from Dixie, and that's both core and collectors. Also getting word of some problems. Haven't spotted them on camera yet, but reports of problems on the westbound 401 just as you make your way through Dixon Martin Grove. It looks like it might be past it. Reports of a stalled vehicle that's in the right lane. I'll get a visual on it in my next report. And it looks like problems you were dealing with on the southbound 404 just cleared. So we had a collision. Southbound 404 through Steeles was the HOV. Two left lanes were blocked. Everything just cleared away moments ago. Still have this collision north Toronto on Avenue Road in Fairlawn, Arda. I'll send it back to you.
0: Thanks so much for this, Aj.
5: Welcome.
0: Hamilton police are carrying out a search warrant today in hopes of finding clues in the case of a woman missing for more than 4 years. They're scouring a home on Stinton Street for any signs of 23-year-old Emily Bailey. She's been missing since January of 2022, and police believe Bailey was murdered. The body of the mother of two has not been found. A $20,000 reward for information on her whereabouts has been offered. Police are asking for help finding a missing teenager from Jane and Finch. 15-year-old Min was last seen shortly after 3:30 Monday morning in the Jane and Utree Boulevard area. She's described as being 5'3" with a thin build and short shoulder-length straight hair. They were last seen wearing a black hoodie, light gray sweatpants, white Crocs, and black reading glasses with a black and beige backpack and a metallic blue suitcase. Police are concerned for Min's safety and are asking anyone with information on her location to come forward. And the search for another missing teen in North York is now into its fifth day. 14-year-old Esther was last seen around 11:30 Friday night near the center, community center in Earl Bales Park. She is described as being about 5'2" with a medium build and brown hair. She was last seen wearing gray sweatpants, a long-sleeved turquoise sweater with words on the front, and no shoes. CP24 spoke to a family friend about the community search efforts.
6: I'm familiar with the family. I live in the community, in the area, in the neighborhood, and we're all very, very worried and praying really hard that she comes back home as safe and that she's okay. We've all been looking, doing everything we can. I've been giving out flyers today. Yeah.
0: Police Chief Myron Demke was asked about the search during an appearance on News Talk 1010 this morning. Take a listen.
7: The work continues. We have a lot of resources working very closely with an incredible community response, coordinated between us and the community. The coordination's been exceptional, and everybody doing everything we can to hopefully find Esther.
0: Police have also set up a command post in North York as part of the search effort. Seven people are facing dozens of charges in a stolen property investigation in Oakville. An investigation into a stolen wallet back in March led to the arrest of 22-year-old Kathleen Rand. Halton police say they found several pieces of stolen ID in her possession. Officers then executed a search warrant at an Oakville home and seized illicit drugs and a trove of stolen property, including six e-bikes, gas generators, power tools, and gift cards. They arrested six other suspects at that residence. Police are now trying to find the owners of the stolen items. Halton police have issued a warning about a rise in home repair scams in Burlington. Police say they have received multiple reports of people going door to door trying to sell unsolicited services at inflated prices. They often focus on driveway and roof repairs and claim urgent work is needed. Investigators say the suspects often offer limited time deals using leftover building material, ask for payment upfront, and then become impossible to contact. Police say homeowners should not agree to on-the-spot contracts or pay in full for work done before the job is done. Police Chief Myron Demke commented on the sexual assault allegations three Toronto police officers are facing in Spain during an appearance on News Talk 1010 this morning.
7: Obviously a matter of great public interest. All three officers are now back in Canada. I have suspended all three officers with pay. And yesterday, at the first available opportunity, I confirmed their suspensions. We are making efforts to connect with the police in Spain to get the details we need for our processes to commence and to make sure whatever we do is supporting the Barcelona police in whatever process they're going through in their justice system, and we'll do everything we need to do at this end to hold our members accountable based on these allegations.
0: Sources confirmed to CP24 that the accused officers are Toronto Police Constables Evan Glennie, Rich Rand, and Shahlar Yeet. According to several Spanish media sites, they're accused of sexually assaulting a sex worker in Barcelona. The OPP have released the numbers from the latest long weekend holiday blitz. Police say they laid more than 8,000 charges for things like impaired driving, speeding, and seatbelt infractions. That's all for all roadways patrolled by the OPP province-wide. And as always, police are urging you to be careful behind the wheel. The FIFA World Cup is just over 3 weeks away, and Mayor Olivia Chow says the city is ready to welcome the world.
8: Our traffic plan, our transportation plan, all of that's in place. You've seen the command center and the wrapping on the stadium side. It's going up. So FanFest is being the whole area is being almost done. The tickets, two waves of it. It was extremely popular and that went out. So things are doing very well.
0: Canada will kick off the tournament against Bosnia and Herzegovina on June the 12th. Canada will spend more than $1 billion to host the FIFA World Cup. That's according to the Parliamentary Budget Watchdog. The total includes money chipped in by all levels of government. The federal government's share is pegged at $473 million. $145 million of that will go towards security costs. The $1 billion works out to $82 million per game held in Toronto and Vancouver. The PBO says it's in line with what previous host countries spent. The Canadian Taxpayers Federation is opposing the price tag for the tournament. A statement reads in part, the federal government and provincial governments are spending $82 million per game when they can't even cover the expenses in their own budgets. It's a bad idea to shell out $1 billion for a few World Cup games when our governments are deep in deep debt and everyday taxpayers are struggling with rising prices. It's 210, 17 degrees. This is Toronto's breaking news, CP24. We'll have a look at Toronto's top stories coming up next. Stay with us.
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0: Cop is addressing the sexual assault allegations three of his officers are facing in Spain. Parents of a 14-year-old girl last seen on Friday in North York are appealing for her safe return. And cooler weather is back after a multi-day heat wave across the GTA. Stay with CP24 for more on these stories. 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Temperatures plunged overnight after Environment Canada lifted a three-day yellow level heat warning. Today's weather is feeling more manageable with a high of 18 degrees this afternoon. That's 2 degrees cooler than seasonal. We spoke to Torontonians who say the cooler weather isn't stopping them from hitting the beach to enjoy the sun.
1: We went to a few places and I went to some parks. With the dog. Yeah, we went to the Credit River, the Humber River. So it was perfect. It was like, but yesterday was warm, very hot.
2: Still a beautiful day to be alive, is it not?
3: Yeah.
2: There you go. No, it's always a good day when you're down on the boardwalk. I mean, it's not as crowded today, which makes it a bit nicer. So it's awesome to be here, and I'm very happy to be able to be out here.
4: It's a beautiful sunny day.
3: Yeah.
4: I'm happy to be here.
0: Despite the cooler weather, the UV index is listed at 9 today, which is the National Weather Agency says is still very high. Marineland says it's moving its bears to a sanctuary in the United States as the park slowly winds down its operations. The 12 bears are going to the Wild Animal Sanctuary in Colorado, a charity that sits on a massive property for nearly 1,000 large carnivores, including bears, lions, and tigers. Marineland says the animals were packed up this morning. The park closed to the public in the summer of 2024. And it's still working on a plan to move its 30 belugas and 4 dolphins, as well as hundreds of deer. Significant damage in London after a powerful storm system swept through southern Ontario. Several trees toppled when the storm passed through yesterday evening. Tornado warnings were issued for several counties in southwestern Ontario. And Environment Canada says two tornadoes might have touched down in western Middlesex County. Wind speeds reached up to 130 kilometers an hour. No injuries were reported. The province is investigating an assault at the Toronto South Detention Center that left an 80-year-old man maimed. As CTV's John Woodward reports, the incident has critics calling for Ontario's correctional facilities to make reforms in how they handle people with serious mental illnesses.
5: Gordon McNaughton lived in this Toronto community housing complex with 80-year-old Luther Pippi, who had a reputation for making disturbances.
6: He gets obnoxious. He swears at people and stuff, you know. But it doesn't last. It just, you know, he blurts it out and that's it.
5: Upstairs, neighbors told us of his tendency to sleep in the stairwell and make a lot of noise.
7: He's screaming like a crazy, like a madman.
5: Pippi was arrested by the Toronto police, accused of threatening a neighbor, and put in a cell in the special needs wing at Toronto South with 50-year-old Douglas de Trujon de Maynil, who had his own record of disturbances. The 50-year-old, now charged with maiming, disfiguring, and or endangering the life of Luther Pippi on August 12th. One source says the 80-year-old was blinded in the attack. Pippi's charges were dropped. The alleged attacker had a bail hearing at the Ontario Court of Justice in Toronto, which didn't last long because it appeared he was unable to say his own name. For now, he'll stay in a secure facility in a psychiatric hospital.
8: Obviously, it's extremely disturbing.
5: NDP Justice critic Kristen Wong Tam said Ontario's prisons are failing people with mental health problems, pointing to the case of Suleiman Fakiri, who died in 2016 in the throes of a mental health crisis. Surveillance video shows guards at the Central East Correctional Center piling on. A coroner's inquest recommended that anyone in crisis be taken to a hospital.
8: That was the top line recommendations from the coroner's inquest, this government has still not acted upon that recommendation.
5: The Solicitor General Ministry says it's investigating what happened. And as for prison mental health care, the minister said this last week as he unveiled plans for a major prison expansion.
9: We have the health teams in place in our correctional system. They do a phenomenal job. We've strengthened those health teams.
6: That's terrible.
5: At the housing complex, neighbor Gordon McNaughton says Pippi may have needed intervention, but did not deserve an attack like that. John Woodward, CTV News.
0: The Ford government is moving to ban the use of Chinese-made drones by Ontario Provincial Police. The government says the restrictions will apply to OPP operations that are considered to be highly sensitive. The ban will go into effect immediately after being approved. The province says it's addressing data concerns, and the government also plans to stop using Chinese-manufactured drones altogether by banning future procurement and phasing out drones currently in use. The latest traffic update is coming up next with Adra, so stay tuned for that. In the meantime, it's 218, 17 degrees. This is Toronto's breaking news, CP24. Stay with us.
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23: Well, unfortunately, problems are still with us if your travels take you on to the northbound lanes of the 427. This is through Dixon. Ongoing collision. At least the truck, the one truck that was involved in this is gone. The other remains. But we still are dealing with only that left lane that is getting by. So extremely slow now on the northbound 427. The slowdowns actually start from Dundas, but as MTO's moved their camera, we have a pretty serious collision blocking the intersection of Dundas right at the 427. So Dundas is blocked if you're making your way westbound. All lanes blocked through this area because of this pretty serious collision involving a rolled over transport truck that just came into the traffic desk. Then onto the 401 westbound. Heads up, we're dealing with another stalled truck. It's off to the side, but we have MTO crews blocking the right lane and shoulder. Remains a busy drive on the DVP north from Don Mills up to the 401. And checking in on your drive on the Gardner westbound. Now volume delays as you try to get out of the downtown core. Extends from York Bay Young all the way up towards about the Jameson stretch. Heads up as well, north of the city, King Road. Find that closed between Jane, actually Jane closed between King Road and 15th Side Road. That was because of a hydro pole fire. Fire's out, but the closure is still in place. I'll send it back to you.
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0: CapitalDirect.ca. If your kids play video games, a warning to parents to watch out for add-on purchases. Lynn Ramsbottom of Wasega Beach shared her story after her 8-year-old grandson racked up $2,000 in charges on Roblox without her knowledge. While the game is free to play, the child used his grandmother's credit card to buy specialized items.
24: He said he was sorry, but I don't think he really understands the ramifications of, you know, that kind of money being lost. The fact that he was able to find out everything he needed to use the phone and everything was unbelievable.
0: Experts recommend setting up parental controls and requiring a password for all purchases.
25: Anytime they go to make an in-app purchase, whether that's for Roblox or
1: literally anything on the App Store, you as the parent would get a notification on your phone that says, hey, your child is trying to make a purchase, you know, accept or decline.
0: Ramsbottom says since the purchases were made through the Apple App Store, she wasn't able to get a refund. She says she used the situation as an opportunity to teach her grandson about money. Another tough loss for the Blue Jays in New York.
2: Line drive right center field, but over to make the catch is Grisham.
0: After blowing a 3-0 lead, the Jays went down 5-3. They fought back in the ninth, but fell short, losing 5-4. It's the second straight one-run loss to the Yankees. The teams continue their four-game series in New York tonight with the first pitch set for 7:05. Treya Savage gets the start. The Toronto Tempo are now above 500 in their inaugural season.
4: They're just getting caught lagging on that top and taking advantage of it.
0: Brittany Sykes had 31 points. Marina Mabry added 30, including 6 3-pointers to lift Toronto over the Phoenix Mercury 98-90. It was the Tempo's second straight road win and brings their record to 3-2. The Tempo visit the Minnesota Lynx tomorrow before heading home Saturday to face Portland. CP24 is on the road again. They will be broadcasting from St. Lawrence Market for a special edition of Live at 5. Close to home. This is part of a series of newscasts where we bring our newsroom to a community near you. You will see us in your neighborhood talking to special guests about the issues that matter to you. So you can tune in tonight live at 5, close to home at the St. Lawrence Market. 224, 17 degrees. This is Toronto's breaking news, CP24. We'll have a look at Toronto's top stories coming up next. Stay with us.

0: Welcome to Spring Showers, presented by Baby Love. Our organization, Baby Love, is a charity that we deliver free diapers and critical baby essentials to families facing financial hardship across the GTA. More than one in five families are struggling to make that choice. That's where Baby Love comes in. We deliver over 100,000 diapers to families across the GTA each month. We reached out to community organizations asking how we could help, and the number one requested item was diapers. We sourced 10,000 diapers from retailers and friends and families and delivered them to one community organization. And we have now delivered 1.5 million diapers and 850,000 baby wipes to families all over Toronto.
1: My name's Alyssa Furtado, and I'm a volunteer with Baby Love. Speaking with moms, they feel really connected to a community and an organization that cares about them.
2: I heard about Baby Love through the Homeward Bound program, as I am a participant, and I've been receiving the diapers since December and when I moved into my apartment. I'm also able to get the help with financial relief. We're getting these diapers, there are times where I'm unable to financially get the diapers, I'm able to get the diapers. So having these have been able to help me a whole ton.
0: Diaper is dignity. It gives compassion, and it's a bridge to a community that believes in the moms and their families around them.
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0: police have released an image of a suspect in a fatal stabbing near Hurontario Ontario and Dundas in Mississauga. Police say he's considered armed and dangerous. And Hamilton police are searching a home in connection to the disappearance of a woman 4 years ago. The FIFA World Cup is just over 3 weeks away, and Mayor Olivia Chow says the city is ready to welcome the world. And we're learning Canada will spend more than $1 billion to host the tournament, according to the parliamentary budget watchdog. It's 2:31 right now, 17 degrees. This is Toronto's breaking news, CP24. Good afternoon, I'm Arda Zakarian. Police in Peel Region are searching for a suspect believed to be armed and dangerous following a deadly stabbing yesterday in Mississauga. They're looking for this man who was last seen around 12:15 p.m. near Hurontario Ontario and Dundas, just a few minutes before the stabbing. Emergency crews responded to the scene on Agnes Street shortly before 12:30 p.m. Paramedics say a man was found suffering from life-threatening injuries and was later pronounced dead at the scene. Police had more details about the suspect at a news conference.
1: This suspect we consider to be armed and dangerous, and we would advise the public not to approach this individual if they are located, and instead call 911 and contact police. We're appealing for any witnesses or anyone who was in the area driving with a dash camera who may have information in regards to this incident to please contact our investigators in the Peel Regional Police Homicide and Missing Persons Unit.
2: Paramedics that trying to revive the persons, the one on the Hale Espresso, they said it's a stabbing and there's a lot of running around here. There's this guy was like trying to get closer to that person because maybe they know the police has stopped them.
3: It was like four or five ambulances trying to work on the guy. It's crazy because I'm going to be working here for the next 4 years. So I'm used to being in a small town like Guelph. So this is different for me.
0: The motive for the stabbing isn't known and the victim's identity hasn't been released yet. Police are investigating after a downtown business was hit by gunfire. Officers responded to the Wellington and Spadina area shortly after noon today, but police say it's not clear when the incident occurred. A restaurant window was damaged, no injuries have been reported, and no suspect information has been released. A single vehicle crash in Brampton has put one person in hospital. This happened overnight on Clark Boulevard and West Drive, just east of the 410. The victim, a man in his 40s, was taken to a trauma center with life-threatening injuries. Clark is closed between the 410 and West Drive for the investigation.
4: Preliminary evidence suggests at this time that it is a single vehicle collision and there are no parties outstanding. However, as the investigation unfolds, new evidence may emerge. So our Major Collision Bureau is taking carriage of this investigation, and we're asking anyone who has any information regarding this incident to contact our investigators at 905-453-2121.
0: Investigators are looking into whether speed was a factor in the crash. GO train riders on the Lakeshore East Line could experience delays during the afternoon commute today. Metrolink says a signal issue may affect travel times to and from Union Station. It notified passengers of the problem this morning and says it's continuing to investigate. Customers are being told to check the GO Transit schedule and give themselves extra time to complete their trips. Let's check on the commute now with CP24's traffic specialist Adjoa and CA of what. It's always busy out there, but we're creeping closer to the busiest time.
5: We are, Arda. It is a slow go, especially if you're a commuter just trying to get home on the northbound 427. Here's what's happening. Multi-vehicle collision happened. It was involving two transport trucks and a sedan. Looks like they're just getting the sedan out of the way, and this is a good sign that this situation will clear. So this is the northbound 427 through Dixon. It is the three right lanes that are blocked. You do have that single left lane that is getting through. Here's that delay. It backs up onto the 427. Pretty much now right on off the Gardner. If your travels do take you towards the Gardner, it's also pretty slow as you exit the downtown core this hour and getting a lot busier on the northbound DVP. Delays start from approaching Don Mills and they continue up to the 401. We are dealing with a problem on city streets. This is on Dundas. If you're traveling westbound because of a truck which ended up rolling over, you will find the two lanes blocked on the westbound side, the two right lanes. This is on Dundas, right at the 427. Outside of camera view, we saw that hydro pole fire cleanup happened on Jane Street. Jane Street is closed as a result between 15 Side Road and King Road. I'll send it back to you, Arda.
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5: You're welcome.
0: Hamilton police are carrying out a search warrant today in hopes of finding clues in the case of a woman missing for more than 4 years. They're scouring a home on Stinton Street for any signs of 23-year-old Emily Bailey. She's been missing since January of 2022, and police believe Bailey was murdered. The body of the mother of two has not been found. A $20,000 reward for information on her whereabouts has been offered. And the search for another missing teen in North York is now in its fifth day. 14-year-old Esther was last seen around 11:30 on Friday night near the community center in Earl Bales Park. She's described as being 5'2" with a medium build and brown hair. She was last seen wearing gray sweatpants, a long-sleeve turquoise sweater with words on the front, and no shoes. CP24 spoke to a family friend and the community search efforts.
6: The response is insane. The community is amazing. Everyone's doing everything they can, like printers, organizing, like printing flyers, organizing search teams, like praying, everything, just to make sure she comes home safely.
0: Police Chief Myron Demke was asked about the search during an appearance on News Talk 1010 this morning.
7: The work continues. We have a lot of resources working very closely with an incredible community response, coordinated between us and the community. The coordination's been exceptional, and everybody doing everything we can to hopefully find Esther.
0: Police have also set up a command post in North York as part of the search effort. Seven people are facing dozens of charges in a stolen property investigation in Oakville. An investigation into a stolen wallet back in March led to the arrest of 22-year-old Kathleen Rand. Halton police say they found several pieces of stolen ID in her possession. Officers then executed a search warrant at an Oakville home and seized illicit drugs and a trove of stolen property, including 6 e-bikes, gas generators, power tools, and gift cards. They arrested 6 other suspects at that residence. Police are now trying to find the owners of the stolen items. Halton police have issued a warning about a rise in home repair scams in Burlington. Police say they have received multiple reports of people going door to door trying to sell unsolicited services at inflated prices. They often focus on driveway and roof repairs and claim urgent work is needed. Investigators say the suspects often offer limited time deals using leftover building material and ask for payment up front and then become impossible to contact. Police say homeowners should not agree to on-the-spot contracts or pay in full for work before the job is done. Police Chief Myron Demke commented on the sexual assault allegations 3 Toronto police officers are facing in Spain during an appearance on News Talk 1010 this morning. Take a listen.
7: Obviously a matter of great public interest. All 3 officers are now back in Canada. I have suspended all 3 officers with pay. And yesterday, at the first available opportunity, I confirmed their suspensions. We are making efforts to connect with the police in Spain to get the details we need for our processes to commence and to make sure whatever we do is supporting the Barcelona police in whatever process they're going through in their justice system. And we'll do everything we need to do at this end to hold our members accountable based on these allegations.
0: Sources confirmed to CP24 that the accused officers are Toronto Police Constables Evan Glennie, Rich Rand, and Chahlar Yeet. According to several Spanish media sites, they're accused of sexually assaulting a sex worker in Barcelona. The OPP have released the numbers from the latest long weekend holiday blitz. Police believe that they laid more than 8,000 charges for things like impaired driving, speeding, and seatbelt infractions. That's for all the roadways patrolled by the OPP province-wide. And as always, police are urging you to be careful when you're behind the wheel. The FIFA World Cup is just over 3 weeks away, and Mayor Olivia Chow says the city is ready to welcome the world.
8: Our traffic plan, our transportation plan, all of that's in place. You've seen the command center and the wrapping on the stadium side. It's going up. So FanFest is being the whole area is being almost done. The tickets, 2 waves of it. It was extremely popular, and that went out. So things are doing very well.
0: Canada will kick off the tournament against Bosnia and Herzegovina on June the 12th. Canada will spend more than $1 billion to host the FIFA World Cup. That's according to the Parliamentary Budget Watchdog. The total includes money chipped in by all levels of government. The federal government share is pegged at $473 million. $145 million of that will go towards security costs. The $1 billion works out to $82 million per game held in Toronto and Vancouver. The PBO says it's in line with what previous host countries spent. The Canadian Taxpayers Federation is opposing the price tag for the tournament. A statement reads in part, the federal government, provincial governments, and provincial governments are spending $82 million per game when they can't even cover the expenses in their own budgets. It's a bad idea to shell out $1 billion for a few World Cup games when our governments are in deep debt and everyday taxpayers are struggling with rising prices. 2:41 right now, 17 degrees. This is Toronto's breaking news. CP24 will have a look at Toronto's top stories coming up next. Another beautiful day in the city.
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0: is addressing the sexual assault allegations three of his officers are facing in Spain. The parents of a 14-year-old girl last seen on Friday in North York are appealing for her safe return. And cooler weather is back after a multi-day heat wave across the GTA. Stay with CP24 for more on these stories. 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The temperatures plunged overnight after Environment Canada lifted a three-day yellow level heat warning. Today's weather is feeling more manageable with a high of 18 degrees this afternoon. That's 2 degrees cooler than seasonal. We spoke to Torontonians who say the cooler weather isn't stopping them from hitting the beach to enjoy the sun.
1: We went to a few places and I went to some parks. With the dog. Huh? Yeah, we went to the Credit River, the Humber River. So it was perfect. It was like, but yesterday was warm, really hot.
2: Still a beautiful day to be alive, is it not?
3: Yeah.
2: There you go. No, it's always a good day when you're down on the boardwalk. I mean, it's not as crowded today, which makes it a bit nicer. So it's awesome to be here, and I'm very happy to be able to be out here.
4: It's a beautiful, sunny day.
3: Yeah.
4: Yeah, I'm happy to be here.
0: Despite the cooler weather, the UV index is listed at 9 today, which the National Weather Agency says is very high. Marineland says it's moving its bears to a sanctuary in the United States as the park slowly winds down its operations. The 12 bears are going to the Wild Animal Sanctuary in Colorado, a charity that sits on a massive property for nearly 1,000 large carnivores, including bears, lions, and tigers. Marineland says the animals were packed up this morning. The park closed to the public in the summer of 2024. It's still working on a plan to move its 30 belugas and 4 dolphins, as well as hundreds of deer. Significant damage in London after a powerful storm system swept across southern Ontario. Several trees toppled when the storm passed through yesterday evening. Tornado warnings were issued for several counties in southwestern Ontario. And Environment Canada says two tornadoes might have touched down in western Middlesex County. Wind speeds reached up to 130 kilometers an hour. No injuries were reported. The province is investigating an assault at the Toronto South Detention Center that left an 80-year-old man maimed. As CTV's John Woodward reports, the incident has critics calling for Ontario's correctional facilities to make reforms in how they handle people with serious mental illnesses.
5: Gordon McNaughton lived in this Toronto community housing complex with 80-year-old Luther Pippi, who had a reputation for making disturbances.
6: He gets obnoxious. He swears at people and stuff, you know. But it doesn't last. It just, you know, he blurts it out and that's it.
5: Upstairs, neighbors told us of his tendency to sleep in the stairwell and make a lot of noise.
7: He's screaming like a crazy, like a madman.
5: Pippi was arrested by the Toronto police, accused of threatening a neighbor, and put in a cell in the special needs wing at Toronto South with 50-year-old Douglas de Trujon de Maynil, who had his own record of disturbances. The 50-year-old, now charged with maiming, disfiguring, and or endangering the life of Luther Pippi on August 12th. One source says the 80-year-old was blinded in the attack. Pippi's charges were dropped. The alleged attacker had a bail hearing at the Ontario Court of Justice in Toronto, which didn't last long because it appeared he was unable to say his own name. For now, he'll stay in a secure facility in a psychiatric hospital.
8: Obviously, it's extremely disturbing.
5: NDP Justice critic Kristen Wong Tam said Ontario's prisons are failing people with mental health problems, pointing to the case of Suleiman Fakiri, who died in 2016 in the throes of a mental health crisis. Surveillance video shows guards at the Central East Correctional Center piling on. A coroner's inquest recommended that anyone in crisis be taken to a hospital.
8: That was the top line recommendations from the coroner's inquest, this government has still not acted upon that recommendation.
5: The solicitor general ministry says it's investigating what happened. And as for prison mental health care, the minister said this last week as he unveiled plans for a

0: It's addressing data security concerns. The government also plans to stop using Chinese manufactured drones altogether by banning future procurement and phasing out drones currently in use. A new study is highlighting the differences in breast cancer diagnosis and death rates across the country. Data from Statistics Canada shows urban centers with large immigrant and racialized populations, as well as some rural regions, had the highest rates of breast cancer diagnosis. They were the lowest in large metropolitan areas like Toronto, Montreal, and Vancouver, as well as some northern regions. Mortality rates were the highest in rural eastern areas and lowest in big cities. Researchers say the differences may be due to disparities in treatment access or follow-up care. Two generic versions of Ozempic are set to start arriving in Canadian pharmacies this week. Health Canada has approved both Dr. Reddy's and Apotex's generic semaglutide about 3 weeks ago. Apotex is based in Canada and says it began shipping its product on Tuesday. India-based Dr. Reddy's says its version will be widely available in the coming days. Both Ozempic and the generic products are approved for management of diabetes, but some doctors prescribe it off-label for weight loss. Rexall and Shoppers Drug Mart say they expect shipments by the end of the week. The latest traffic update is coming up next. It's now 2:49, 17 degrees. This is Toronto's breaking news, CP24. Stay with us.
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0: Just cue me. Well, we are dealing with a busy go. If you're headed out on the major routes, we have a brand new problem. This is happening on the eastbound lanes of the 401, just as you make your way through Nielsen in the collectors. It is a collision. Right lane and shoulder is blocked. There's a little bit of a slowdown just as you head through this stretch. So a little bit slow. What you can do, stick with the express lanes just to bypass this problem. Then if you're on the 401 making your way westbound, we are pretty much into rush hour. Delays from the DVP all the way out towards the 427. Traveling towards the 427, some fantastic news, that multi-vehicle collision we were dealing with, northbound 427, just through Dixon. It was the three right lanes that were blocked. The problems have cleared, but looks like the delays are still there, backed up right on off the Gardner. And the slowdowns continue on the Gardner. My camera went out, but it's slow as you exit the downtown core. I will show you problems that are still happening. This is on Dundas. Westbound. The two right lanes are blocked right at the 427 because of this transport truck which rolled on its side. Also problems that we continue to deal with north of the city. Jane Street closed between 15 Side Road and King Road. That was for hydro pole fire. The good news, the fire is out. I'll send it back to you.
1: Adge, thank you so much. Another tough loss for the Blue Jays in New York.
2: Line drive right center field, but over to make the catch is Grisham. Jimenez will tag and score. It's a sack fly to make it 5-4.
1: After blowing a 3-0 lead, the Jays went down 5-3. They fought back in the ninth, but fell short, losing 5-4. It's the second straight one-run loss to the Yankees. The teams continue their four-game series in New York tonight with first pitch set for 7:05. Treya Savage gets the start. CP24 is on the road again. CP24 will be broadcasting from the St. Lawrence Market for a special edition of Live at 5 Close to Home. This is part of a series of newscasts where we bring our newsroom to a community near you. And this is one of my favorites in the city. So you'll see us in your neighborhood talking to special guests about the issues that matter to you. You can tune in tonight, Live at 5 Close to Home at the St. Lawrence Market. It's 2:55, 17 degrees. This is Toronto's breaking news. CP24 will have a look at Toronto's top stories coming up next. Sija will be sitting on the desk.
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0: Police have released an image of a suspect in a fatal stabbing near Hugh, Ontario, and Dundas in Mississauga. Police say he is considered armed and dangerous. Parents of a 14-year-old girl last seen on Friday in North York are appealing for her safe return. And Toronto's top cop is addressing the sexual assault allegations three of his officers are facing in Spain. It's 3 o'clock, 17 degrees. This is Toronto's breaking news, CP24. Hello, I'm Sija Liu. Thank you for joining us. The hunt continues for a suspect after a deadly stabbing in Mississauga. CP24's crime analyst Steve Ryan joins us live with the latest on the investigation. Good afternoon, Steve.
1: Good afternoon, TJ. I'm joined by Constable Tyler Bell from Peel Regional Police. Thank you for your time. Regards to yesterday's homicide, what's the latest information?
2: Well, we'll see here the very large scene that was yesterday established with our command post and the sidewalk right behind me here and in the parking lot a little bit to the west. That's collapsed substantially. We have a lot of significant work that was done in the overnight hours by the homicide team in allowing us to collapse that and open things back up. They're doing some important work behind the scenes right now, reviewing CCTV footage and going over witness accounts of what happened. Our family liaison officers have been able to meet with the family of the victim out of respect for them and their grief. Process right now. We're not going to name the individual, but what I can tell you is he's a 32-year-old man from here in Mississauga and lives local to the area.
1: Now, I realize it's very early on in this investigation. Are you able to tell whether or not this was targeted or an isolated incident?
2: So whether or not this was targeted and if that person was the intended target, it's going to be more clear when we make an arrest in this case. And I know that it's concerning to citizens to see that there was a homicide in their neighborhood, especially in broad daylight. What I can tell you, at least at this point, it appears that the aggression from this individual seems to be as a result of that interaction, that physical altercation, and seems to be directed towards one person. And that we saw nobody else injured. We had saw nobody else injured in the moments following the homicide. So that at least tells us that it's isolated to these individuals, what the motive was for that altercation, who started what, whether or not these people know one another is going to come out once we make this arrest.
1: Now, your officers were able to get the video surveillance out to the public very quickly. Back in my homicide days, we used to talk over coffee about just how good and effective Peel Region was back then, front-end loading a homicide investigation, and you seem to have gotten even more efficient with that. Can you talk about how important it is to get as many officers at the scene as quickly as you can?
2: Well, absolutely. The first 24 to 48 hours in any homicide investigation is key for investigators, but a rapid response is arguably the most important. It being broad daylight, of course, we speak to the brazen nature of this and how concerning it is, but it's the most effective for us when it happens. There's tons of people out. There's tons of cameras in establishments that are still open for business, and we're able to ascertain where this individual was in the moments before, during, and after this incident. We were able to get a photo of this person really quickly and give it out to you, and that helps investigators because not necessarily this person's on the run. Now he might be hunkered down and hiding. And you know what? If they're hiding, the community's safer, and it allows us to be strategic.
1: My last question, I'm being told to wrap. What would your message be to this suspect?
2: Listen, it is a matter of time. We've got tons of photos of you, crystal clear photos of you. We have tons of people in the area that are giving us information. It is just a matter of time before we find you. Save yourself the trouble. Consult with a lawyer. Turn yourself in.
1: Thank you for your time. Shija, I've got more to say, but I'll do that in the next half hour. I'm being told we need to wrap, so I'll send it right back to you.
0: Okay, thank you, Steve, for that conversation with Constable Tyler Bell. Well, police are investigating after a downtown business was hit by gunfire. Officers were called to the Wellington and Spadina area shortly after noon today, but police say it's not clear when the actual shooting took place. A restaurant window was damaged, no injuries have been reported, and no suspect information has been released. A single vehicle crash in Brampton has sent one person to the hospital. This happened overnight at Clark Boulevard and West Drive, just east of the 410. The victim, a man in his 40s, was taken to a trauma center with critical injuries. Clark is closed between the 410 and West Drive for the investigation.
3: Preliminary evidence suggests at this time that it is a single vehicle collision and there are no parties outstanding. However, as the investigation unfolds, new evidence may emerge. So our Major Collision Bureau is taking carriage of this investigation, and we're asking anyone who has any information regarding this incident to contact our investigators at 905-453-2121.
0: Investigators are looking into whether speed was a factor in the crash. A Hamilton man is accused of taking about 40 bronze vases from a cemetery. Police started their investigation when a number of families reported vases were taken from the graves of loved ones from the Whitechapel Memorial Garden Cemetery in mid-April. Police have now charged 51-year-old Josh McIntosh with possession of property obtained by crime and trafficking in property obtained by crime over $5,000. Hamilton police are in the process of getting the stolen vases back to the families. Well, let's check in on the commute now with CB24 traffic specialist Adjoa Ncia. Boy, Adjoa, how's the traffic looking?
4: You know, getting very slow. We are into rush hour, so it's to be expected. But the best news I can give you, we had some problems in Scarborough on the eastbound 401 happening in the collectors. It was a collision, had the right lane and shoulder blocked. Everything did all clear. So some fantastic news in the drive, at least for Scarborough, is moving very well. Then if you're heading into Mississauga on the 401 westbound, this is west of Winston Churchill. Transport truck stalled in the HOV lane. Minor bit of a delay as you navigate through. No issues on the DVP. That's where the good news ends. It's very slow as you approach Bayview Bloor up to the 401 and still a crawl on the westbound Gardner exiting the downtown core, starting from Jarvis all the way out towards Park Lawn. A heads up as well, still dealing with a transport truck rollover. This is on Dundas westbound right at the 427. Find those two right lanes blocked. Also, hydro pole fire cleanup happening north of the city. So you'll find Jane closed both ways between 15 Side Road and King Road. Seja, I'll send it back to you.
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4: Welcome.
0: The always popular Cafe T.O. is back in business. You'll see expanded outdoor cafes popping up across the city and not just in the downtown area. Hundreds of bars, restaurants, and cafes have taken part in the annual event. And this could be a particularly busy summer for businesses in the Cafe T.O. program, with events such as the World Cup about to roll into town. Cafe T.O. runs through until October. And for more, we are joined live by Pat Tobin, General Manager of the Economic Development and Culture Department in the City of Toronto. Pat, it's great to have you with us this afternoon. Now, this weekend, the patios were extremely busy with the great weather we had. How was the rollout weekend for Cafe T.O. this past weekend?
5: Thanks, CJ. The rollout went exceptionally well. So we exceeded our target of having 95% of the cafes installed by Victoria Day. We're currently sitting at 99% with one cafe to go. So that was a really good outcome for us.
0: Okay, just that one left. And we know summer is always a usually busy time for Cafe T.O., but this year we have the FIFA World Cup coming into town. How do you imagine that will impact the business for these Cafe T.O. participating members?
5: As you can see behind me, the city is already getting ready and really excited to welcome visitors from around the world for the World Cup when it kicks off next month. We think that Toronto will be an incredible celebration citywide for the World Cup. We are really the city that's made to host the World Cup, given the makeup of our neighborhoods. Restaurants are anchors of those main streets, whether it's College Street in Little Italy, Greektown on the Danforth, and we expect that patrons are going to get out and want to celebrate the World Cup and have a great time at the patios, be they on private property, in the curb lane, or on the sidewalk. It should be great.
0: I'm curious, are there any additional things that Cafe T.O. has had to do this summer, considering you have the FIFA World Cup around the corner? Any changes to the program?
5: The city benefits from a great partnership with the local restaurant industry, who provide us advice about how to make the program better since it was first introduced in 2023. That has meant that we've been able to streamline the requirements. We provide grants to help offset the cost of putting in the patios, and we work with local business improvement area associations to promote the neighborhoods where these cafes are being installed.
0: And speaking about neighborhoods, I think when people think about patios, they often think of downtown, but the participating restaurants are all across the city. Can you just talk about the diversity of where these Cafe TOs will be stationed?
5: Absolutely, you're right. We have 1,500 restaurants and bars that are participating in the program, and that is that combination of cafes on private property or in the curb lane or on the sidewalk. The curb lane ones are perhaps the most popular of those. We've got 292. There are many in the downtown core, but increasingly they're throughout the city. And Toronto's blessed. We have 10,000 restaurants that really help define this city's character. They employ employ 108,000 people in the city and produce $3.7 billion in economic activity. So our restaurants are essential to this city. They define neighborhood character, they create jobs, they attract tourists. But it's still notable that they continue to have a long recovery from the pandemic period. And today, restaurant industry experts will tell us that still about half of restaurants are running at a loss. So a program like Cafe TO that can generate an incremental 10 or 15% of extra revenue in a year is essential to help these restaurants continue to recover and thrive.
0: To be a busy one this summer, Pat Tobin with the City of Toronto. Thanks so much for joining us today.
5: Thank you.
0: Well, time now is 3:10, 18 degrees outside. This is Toronto's breaking news, CP24. Stay with us. Your top stories are next.
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0: Welcome back. Here are some of the top stories we are following. A person is in critical condition following a rollover crash in Brampton. Hamilton police are searching a home in connection to the disappearance of a woman 4 years ago. And the FIFA World Cup is just over 3 weeks away. Mayor Olivia Chow says the city is ready to welcome the world. And we're learning Canada will spend more than $1 billion to host the tournament, according to the parliamentary budget watchdog. Stay with CP24 for more on these stories. And for further details, head to cp24.com and the CP24 app. The FIFA World Cup is just over 3 weeks away. And Mayor Olivia Chow says the city is ready to welcome the world.
1: The paramedic chief, Chief Ackland, said to me that very clearly that the GTA ambulance chief, the paramedic chiefs are all very, very eager to assist. Because if you think about it, FIFA World Cup is not just for Toronto only. A lot of people outside the Toronto area, i.e. the GTA, the Greater Toronto Area, will be coming to the City of Toronto. So we are getting assistance from everyone outside the City of Toronto.
0: Canada will kick off the tournament against Bosnia and Herzegovina on June 12th. Now, Canada will spend more than $1 billion to host the FIFA World Cup. That's according to the parliamentary budget watchdog. The total includes money chipped in by all levels of government. The federal government's share is pegged at $473 million. $145 million of that will go towards security costs. The $1 billion works out to $82 million per game held in Toronto and Vancouver. The PBO says it's in line with what previous host countries spent. And for more on this, I'm joined by Noah Jarvis, Ontario Director for the Canadian Taxpayers Federation. Noah, it's great to have you on today. Now, the Canadian Taxpayers Federation is asking for the government to scale back on these costs. What are your main concerns here?
2: Well, the fact of the matter is taxpayers are shelling out a lot of money for these soccer games. As you mentioned, about $82 million per game for a total of $1 billion. And taxpayers are right to be concerned with whether they're getting proper value for their money, whether or not these games are going to bring the promised economic benefits that politicians are touting constantly. And the fact of the matter is there's been a lot of research that has been done on this, and the economic benefits from these events like the World Cup or the Pan Am Games or the Olympics, they don't bring in the promised economic benefits that politicians usually tout, and taxpayers are usually not getting a good deal for their money. And that is shown by the public opinion research that we've commissioned from Leger. So taxpayers really feel as if they are not getting fair value for their money for the $1 billion that they are spending on the World Cup.
0: And now we are just about 3 weeks away from the World Cup. A lot of this money has already been spent and invested. What would you like to see from the government now, considering we are just around the corner from the World Cup?
2: Well, I think politicians should be apologizing to taxpayers. Back in 2018, Toronto City Hall told Toronto taxpayers that it would cost about $30 to $45 million in order to pay for these World Cup games. And guess what? The cost ballooned up all the way to $380 million. So the people that promised Ontario taxpayers that the World Cup games would cost a lot less, they should be apologizing to taxpayers. They should also apologize to British Columbian taxpayers. British Columbian taxpayers are shelling out just under $600 million for these games, yet they were promised these games would cost about $250 million. And going forward, politicians need to be honest about these cost projections and really start questioning whether or not these big sporting events like the World Cup are actually worth the taxpayer money that is being shelled out for them.
0: Are you feeling optimistic at all that the return of investment could be a good thing here? We know the government has said that the World Cup will create a lot of jobs, tourism. Are you optimistic at all?
2: Well, it's only a small segment of the economy here in Ontario that is going to feel those benefits, generally the hotel sector and maybe some restaurants for a temporary amount of time. But those long-term jobs are not going to be there for the after the World Cup is done. And quite frankly, you know, if you're up in Timmins or you're out in Ottawa, you're feeling absolutely zero positive economic effects. And usually these positive economic benefits that politicians tout is overblown. Multiple studies have been done about this and shows that the actual economic picture is pretty mixed when it comes to paying for these big sporting events. So I'm unfortunately not optimistic about the return on investment that taxpayers are getting for their money.
0: Okay, Noah Jarvis, Ontario Director for the Canadian Taxpayers Federation. Thanks so much for your time today. We appreciate it.
2: Thank you for having me on.
0: Well, we have the latest traffic updates coming up after the break. It is 3:18, 18 degrees. This is Toronto's breaking news, CP24.
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15: It looked like there had been a monster truck rally.
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14: In damage. 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
16: Closed captioning of this CP24 program is brought to you by Diamond and Diamond Lawyers. Canada's largest personal injury law firm with over $1 billion in total settlements.
17: Well, problems on the QEW Niagara bound getting a little bit worse. This collision involving a number of vehicles now blocking an additional lane. So QEW Niagara bound through Burloak, this collision blocking the HOV as well has the two left lanes. I was told there are three vehicles involved in this. You do have a pair of lanes that are getting through, but because it's rush hour and these problems are creating this big, big bottleneck, the delays are there from well before Ford Drive. And then if you're on the 401, minor problems, westbound 401, as you make your way through Winston Churchill, it's the HOV lane blocked with a stalled transport truck. Eastbound on the 401, rush hour is here, and so are the slowdowns. Delays extend from past the 410 out to Warden. Everything seems to open up, and then it gets really busy again further east. If travels take you in towards Durham. And checking out the drive on the 410, this collision now that is off the side, southbound 410 through Courtney Park had the center lane blocked, so that's bit of good news now that the vehicle's off to the shoulder. We still are dealing with this truck rollover. It's going to be there for some time. Truck also leaked a little bit of fuel. So this is on westbound Dundas right at the 427. Also problems involving a closure. Have Jane Street closed north of the city between 15th Side Road and King Road. That is for a hydro pole fire. Fire's out, but the closure is still in place. I'll send it back to you.
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0: It was another tough loss for the Blue Jays in New York.
18: Line drive right center field, but over to make the catch is Grisham.
13: Jimenez will tag and score. It's a sack fly to make it 5-4.
0: After blowing a 3-0 lead, the Jays went down 5-3. They fought back in the ninth, but fell short, losing 5-4. It's the second straight one-run loss to the Yankees. The teams continue their four-game series in New York tonight with first pitch set for 7:05. Treya Savage gets the start. Jalen Brunson sparked one of the greatest postseason comebacks in NBA in Game 1 of the East Final.
13: Brunson, three-pointer, puts it in! Captain Clutch has come alive!
0: The Knicks were trailing the Cavaliers by 22 points near halfway through the first fourth quarter, but rallied to tie the game and force overtime. New York went on to win 115-104. Brunson finished with 38 points, 5 rebounds, and 6 assists. The Knicks are 3 wins away from their first NBA Finals appearance since 1999. If you have kids who play video games, a warning that even the free ones can cost you money if you're not paying attention. CTV's Pat Foran reports.
19: Roblox is the best game in the whole entire world.
20: 8-year-old Dominic loves Roblox, an online platform where users play games, hang out with friends, and build their own virtual worlds. The game itself is free to play, but users can buy premium avatar items, tools, and clothing within the gaming universe. Dominic wanted to make purchases and used his grandmother's credit card.
19: Like, how did I get access to her card? Went through her purse.
20: Lynn Ramsbottom of Wasaga Beach says over 2 months she had Roblox charges of $2,000. She doesn't blame her grandson, saying he didn't understand he was spending real money.
21: He said he was sorry, but I don't think he really understands the ramifications of, you know, that kind of money being lost.
20: Ramsbottom reached out to Roblox about the charges, but she was told there were no refunds. When CTV News contacted the company, a spokesperson said the purchases were made through the Apple App Store. These charges cannot be refunded by Roblox.
21: The fact that he was able to find out everything he needed to use the phone and everything was unbelievable.
20: If you have children who play video games, Consumer Reports recommends setting up parental controls and creating passwords to prevent surprise charges.
22: Anytime they go to make an in-app purchase, whether that's for Roblox or literally anything on the App Store, you as the parent would get a notification on your phone that says, hey, your child is trying to make a purchase, you know, accept or decline.
20: Using gift cards for games instead of linking a credit card can also help prevent overspending.
22: Once that gift card credit runs out, no more Roblox, no more whatever.
20: Ramsbottom says she's used the situation to help teach Dominic about money. He says he's learned a valuable lesson.
19: To not spend people's money and to be thankful for what I have.
0: 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Tune in tonight, Live at 5 Close to Home at the St. Lawrence Market. It's 325, 18 degrees. This is Toronto's breaking news. CP24, stay with us. We'll have a look at your top stories next.

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0: Police have released an image of a suspect in a fatal stabbing near Here, Ontario, in Dundas and Mississauga. Police say he is considered armed and dangerous. Hamilton police are searching a home for clues about a woman missing for more than 4 years. And the FIFA World Cup is just over 3 weeks away, and Mayor Olivia Chow says the city is ready to welcome the world. And we're learning Canada will spend more than $1 billion to host the tournament, according to the parliamentary budget watchdog. It's 3:30, 18 degrees. This is Toronto's breaking news, CP24. Hello, I'm Sita Liu. Thank you for joining us. The hunt continues for a suspect after a deadly stabbing in Mississauga. CP24's crime analyst Steve Ryan joins us live with the latest on the investigation. And Steve, you just spoke to Constable Tyler Bell. What more are we learning?
1: Well, we know that the deceased was a 32-year-old man. I am told, not by police, but by others in this neighborhood here, that he is from the neighborhood here locally. So let me tell our viewers where we are. Perhaps that'll help jog their memories when they are looking to see if, in fact, they have information that they may not even realize that they have. So this homicide happened yesterday at 12:30 near Highway 10, here Ontario Street and Dundas Street, which is just south. We're showing you a Bureau right now. And you can see the significant amount of police officers that responded to the scene. And I'll talk about the importance of that in a moment, Sija. So we're on Agnes Street, which runs east-west, west off of here, Ontario, just north of Dundas Street. This is where police say this stabbing took place yesterday, just after 12:30. There was an argument between the suspect and the deceased. As a result of this argument, the police allege that the suspect stabbed the deceased multiple times. That man then made his way to the intersection of Agnes and Highway 10, and that's where he collapsed and was eventually attended to and pronounced vital signs absent. So police responded in enormous numbers, uniform and investigators, and I'll talk to how important that was at the other side of this clip, but let's hear from Constable Tyler Bell, who I spoke with, as you said, just a short time ago.
2: Our family liaison officers have been able to meet with the family of the victim out of respect for them and their grieving process right now. We're not going to name the individual, but what I can tell you is he's a 32-year-old man from here in Mississauga and lives local to the area.
1: Okay, so we're showing you a surveillance photo of the suspect right now, who police say this was captured on Dundas Street near here, Ontario, 10 minutes before they responded to this call at 12:30. Now, let's get to how important it was for the Peel Police, and they do this often and for a long time. They front-end load a homicide investigation, so they flood the area with uniforms and investigators. That's important because these uniforms can now speak with witnesses briefly even, and get a suspect description and get through the video surveillance as well, and then match the surveillance with the witness description. That's what happened in this case, and very telling. The image is very good. So you either know this guy or you might recognize the fluorescent pants. And here's what I'll say about that. The fluorescent pants may be something that you file in your memory and you don't even realize it. And there's a reason why, if an officer were to be a surveillance officer, he wouldn't wear fluorescent pants, green fluorescent pants, like we're showing you in this picture right now, because the person that's being followed may not recognize those pants until he sees that officer for a second time. And then your subconscious recognition will say, hey, I saw those pants. Applies the same principle here. You may not realize that you saw this guy. Now you see this picture with the green pants. Maybe you saw those green pants. And if you did, or you know who he is, do give Peel Police a call. Went over my time. I apologize for that, but I'll send it back to you.
0: Okay, interesting how the brain works. Thanks for these tips, Steve. Mm-hmm. Well, over in Brampton, a single vehicle crash has sent one person to the hospital. It happened overnight at Clark Boulevard and West Drive, just east of the 410. The victim, a man in his 40s, was taken to a trauma center with critical injuries. Clark is closed between the 410 and West Drive for the investigation.
3: Upon arrival, emergency services as well as our officers located an unconscious male inside a flipped over vehicle in a ditch within this area. So our officers worked collaboratively with emergency services in order to extract that male from the vehicle in order to transport him to a local trauma center where he currently remains in life-threatening condition.
0: Investigators are looking into whether speed was a factor in the crash. Well, let's check in on the commute now with CP24 traffic specialist Adjoa Nsiyabwah. Adjoa, traffic only getting worse from here today.
4: It really is. Rush hour always makes for a painful drive home from work and school because it's very slow. And then adding to your delays, major problems, CJ, that are taking place on the QEW Niagara bound. This is just as you make your way through Burl Oak. So you have the HOV and those two left lanes that are blocked. At least emergency crews are on scene of this multi-vehicle collision because that drive to get home is getting slower and slower. The delays extend from the 403 at the Oakville end. Then if you're traveling up on the 401, still watching problems. 401 westbound, west of Winston Churchill. Stalled transport truck now. Heavy tow is on scene, but that HOV lane is off limits. Rest of the 401, pretty slow across the top of the city. No new issues to pass along. And we do have this collision. Looks like it's completely about to clear. Southbound 410 through Courtney Park. This collision at one point was in the center lane. Now everything is all off to the shoulder. On city streets, a collision on Warden and Ellesmere. Also a collision blocking lanes on Kennedy right at Shepherd. Still have that transport truck which rolled over, impacting Dundas westbound at the 427. And north of the city, Jane Street still closed between King Road and 15 Side Road for hydrofoil pole fire cleanup. I'll send it back to you, CJ.
0: Thank you, Angela.
4: Welcome.
0: Well, if you're commuting, GO Train riders on the Lakeshore East Line could experience delays during the afternoon commute today. Metrolink says a signal issue may affect travel times to and from Union Station. It notified passengers of the problem this morning and says it is continuing to investigate. Customers are being told to check the GO Transit schedule and give themselves extra time to complete their trips. Hamilton police are carrying out a search warrant today in hopes of finding clues in the case of a woman missing for more than 4 years. They're scouring a home on Stinson Street for any signs of 23-year-old Emily Bailey. She's been missing since January of 2022, and police believe Bailey was murdered. The body of the mother of two has not been found. A $20,000 reward for information about her whereabouts has been offered. And the search for another missing teenager in North York is now in its fifth day. 14-year-old Esther was last seen around 11:30 Friday night near the community center in Earl Bales Park. She is described as about 5'2" with a medium build and brown hair. She was last seen wearing gray sweatpants, a long-sleeved turquoise sweater with words on the front and no shoes. CP24 spoke to a family friend about the community search efforts.
5: The response is insane. The community is amazing. Everyone's doing everything they can, like printers, organizing, like printing flyers, organizing search teams, like praying, everything, just to make sure she comes home safely.
0: Toronto Police Chief Myron Demkew was asked about the search during an appearance on News Talk 1010 this morning.
6: The work continues. We have a lot of resources working very closely with an incredible community response, coordinated between us and the community. The coordination has been exceptional, and everybody doing everything we can to hopefully find Esther.
0: Police have also set up a command post in North York as part of the search effort. Seven people are facing dozens of charges in a stolen property investigation in Oakville. An investigation into a stolen wallet back in March led to the arrest of 22-year-old Kathleen Rand. Halton police say they found several pieces of stolen ID in her possession. Officers then executed a search warrant at a home in Oakville and seized illicit drugs and a trove of stolen property, including six e-bikes, gas generators, power tools, and gift cards. They arrested six other suspects at that home. Police are now trying to find the owners of the stolen items. Halton police have issued a warning about a rise in home repair scams in Burlington. Police say they have received multiple reports of people going door to door trying to sell unsolicited services at inflated prices. They often focus on driveway and roof repairs and claim urgent work is needed. Investigators say the suspects often offer limited time deals using leftover building material, ask for payment up front, and then become impossible to contact. Police say homeowners should not agree to pay on the spot for the contract or pay in full before the job is done. Police Chief Myron Demkew was on News Talk 1010 this morning. He was asked about public trust in police after Mayor Olivia Chow said yesterday he had to work to regain it based on criminal cases facing some of the officers.
6: Let's be clear. There's zero tolerance for corruption in the Toronto Police Service. We have stood up our anti-corruption unit. We are expanding our abilities and professional standards. Our members wear this uniform with honor and distinction, and it's a privilege to wear this uniform. And I'll tell you what I'll be telling recruits later today, and I've told sergeants recently. If you are a corrupt police officer, I'd like you to quit. I'd like you to not wear this uniform, because you don't deserve to wear this uniform. And make no mistake about it, you better be looking after your shoulder, because we're going to be coming after you. We are committed to dealing with the issues, and importantly to recognize again, these are a few small numbers that tarnish the reputation of so many people doing incredible work.
0: The most significant corruption allegations facing Toronto police involve Project South, a case announced earlier that resulted in charges against seven officers and one retired officer. Some of the allegations include accessing confidential information in a murder plot of a manager at an Ontario correctional facility, taking bribes and drug trafficking. Ontario's Inspector General of Policing is currently conducting an independent investigation of police corruption in the province because of this case. Canada will spend more than $1 billion to host the FIFA World Cup. That's according to the Parliamentary Budget Watchdog. The total includes money chipped in by all levels of government. The federal government's share is pegged at $473 million. $145 million of that will go towards security costs. The $1 billion works out to $82 million per game held in Toronto and Vancouver. The Canadian Taxpayers Federation says it is opposed to the price tag for the tournament.
7: Taxpayers are right to be concerned with whether they're getting proper value for their money, whether or not these games are going to bring the promised economic benefits that politicians are touting constantly. And the fact of the matter is there's been a lot of research that has been done on this, and the economic benefits from these events like the World Cup or the Pan Am Games or the Olympics, they don't bring in the promised economic benefits that politicians usually tout, and taxpayers are usually not getting a good deal for their money.
0: The PBO says its spending estimates is in line with what previous host countries paid. It's 3:41, 18 degrees. This is Toronto's breaking news. CP24, stay with us. We'll have a look at your top stories next.
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17: Hello. Hey, Dad. Is Mom with you?
18: Hi, honey.
17: Put her on speaker.
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17: You're going.

0: Welcome back. Here are some of the top stories we are following this hour. Police have released an image of a suspect in a deadly stabbing near Hure, Ontario, and Dundas in Mississauga. Police say he is considered armed and dangerous. Hamilton police are searching a home for clues about a woman who's been missing for more than 4 years. And the FIFA World Cup is just over 3 weeks away, and Mayor Olivia Chow says the city is ready to welcome the world. And we're learning Canada will spend more than $1 billion to host the tournament, according to the parliamentary budget watchdog. Stay with CP24 for more on these stories. And for further details, head to cp24.com and the CP24 app. There is significant damage in London after a powerful storm system swept across southern Ontario. Several trees toppled when the storm passed through yesterday evening. Tornado warnings were issued for several counties in southwestern Ontario. Environment Canada says two tornadoes might have touched down in western Middlesex County. Wind speeds reached up to 130 kilometers an hour. No injuries were reported. Cooler weather has replaced the long multi-day weekend heat wave as the GTA returns to spring-like temperatures today. Temperatures plunged overnight after Environment Canada lifted a 3-day yellow level heat warning. Today's weather is feeling more manageable with a high of 18 degrees this afternoon. That's 2 degrees cooler than seasonal. We spoke to Torontonians who say the cooler weather isn't stopping them from hitting the beach to enjoy the sun.
1: We went to a few places, and I went to some parks with the dog. Yeah, we went to the Crater River, the Humber River. So it was perfect. It was like, but yesterday was warm, very hot.
2: Still a beautiful day to be alive, is it not?
3: Yeah.
2: There you go. No, it's always a good day when you're down on the boardwalk. I mean, it's not as crowded today, which makes it a bit nicer, so it's awesome to be here, and I'm very happy to be able to be out here.
4: It's a beautiful sunny day.
3: Yeah.
4: I'm happy to be here.
0: Despite the cooler weather, the UV index is listed at 9 today, which the national agency says is very high. The always popular Cafe T.O. is back in business. You'll see expanded outdoor cafes popping up across the city, and not just in the downtown core. Hundreds of bars, restaurants, and cafes have taken part in this event. This could be a particularly busy summer for businesses here in the Cafe T.O. program, with events such as the World Cup about to roll into town. Pat Tobin with the City of Toronto says the program has had a smooth rollout so far and is almost complete.
5: The rollout went exceptionally well, so we exceeded our target of having 95% of the cafes installed by Victoria Day. We're currently sitting at 99% with one cafe to go, so that was a really good outcome for us.
0: Cafe T.O. runs through until October. Two generic versions of Ozempic are set to start arriving in Canadian pharmacies this week. Health Canada approved both Dr. Reddy and Apotex's generic semaglutide about 3 weeks ago. Apotex is based in Canada and says it began shipping its product on Tuesday. India-based Dr. Reddy says its version will be widely available in the upcoming days. Both Ozempic and the generic products are approved for management of diabetes, but some doctors prescribe it off-label for weight loss. Rexall and Shoppers Drug Mart say they expect shipments by the end of the week. A new study is highlighting the differences in breast cancer diagnosis and death rates across the country. Data from Statistics Canada shows urban centers with large immigrant and racialized populations, as well as some rural regions, had the highest rates of breast cancer diagnosis. They were the lowest in large metropolitan areas like Toronto, Montreal, and Vancouver, as well as some northern regions. Mortality rates were the highest in rural eastern areas and lowest in big cities. Researchers say the difference may be due to disparities in treatment, access, or follow-up care. The Ebola outbreak in the Congo has now killed 130 people.

0: expressed concern over the scale and speed of the outbreak. The latest traffic updates is coming up next. It's 3:49, 18 degrees. 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
4: Another problem to add to the already very busy drive on the QBW Niagara bound. Right at Dorval, brand new, a collision involving a dump truck as well as a sedan. So you do have the center lane blocked. No emergency crews on scene as of yet. Starting to create a delay. Now, from this point, the delays continue all the way out to Burloak, where we have a multi-vehicle collision still there blocking the HOV, as well as those two left lanes. Very, very slow going because of both these problems from just about Winston Churchill. Headed up towards the 401. If you're traveling on the 401 through Winston Churchill, looks like my camera's gone out, so I'm going to show you problems that are taking place on Dundas. This is a Dundas westbound, right at the 427. Transport truck rolled on its side, leaked a little bit of fuel, so the two right lanes are blocked as you make your way through there. So it's a little bit busier than normal if you're wondering why. Also, problems that are back in camera view, westbound 41 west of Winston Churchill, HOV lane blocked to the stalled transport truck. And it is definitely getting a little bit busier on the Don Valley Parkway as you head from Don Mills up to the 401. A reminder, Warden and Ellesmere collision, also a collision blocking lanes on Kennedy right at Shepherd. I'll send it back to you, CJ.
5: Okay, thank you, Angela.
4: You're welcome.
5: It was another tough loss for the Blue Jays in New York. After their lead, the Jays went down 5-3. They fought back in the ninth, but fell short, losing 5-4. It's the second straight one-run loss to the Yankees. The teams now continue their four-game series in New York tonight. The first pitch set for 7:05. Treya Savage gets the mound. It's 3:52, 18 degrees. This is Toronto's breaking news. CP24, stay with us. We'll have a look at Toronto's top stories next.

0: night for a long time. 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This week, we're stepping into history, where classic French cuisine gets a modern twist. Let's see what's on the menu. Et puis, on y va. All right, Chef John, this is a beautiful place with so much history, but what makes it the perfect venue for a date night?
1: I mean, you can't go wrong with this heritage.

0: mansion at Bloor and Sherbourne. Each room kind of has its own unique flair to it. The bar area, the Rose Room's fantastic as well. So there's a room for somebody. Everyone in here. So
1: this is how you create an elevated experience all around. Tell me a little bit about what you've put in front of me right here.
0: So you have the Maison Selby French onion soup and the tartare in front of you. The onion soup's fantastic. It actually takes us 3, almost 4 days sometimes to make the soup. It's a very rich broth and overly caramelized onions. It's a fan favorite here on date night. And then the classic steak tartare, kind of our Southern French take on it.
1: Okay, I'll do my best to eat this on camera. Oh, that is so good.
0: Yeah, and it's good for two as well.
1: Well, for now it's good for one. Wow, chef, this looks absolutely incredible. Two really impressive dishes. The coq au vin. Tell me a little bit about this dish.
0: So this is a very traditional French dish. Red wine, braised chicken. It's a great dish, especially this time of year. You get the coq au vin and somebody else will get the steak frites.
1: I'll get both.
0: People, this is why people love coming to Maison Selby, especially for date night. There's something on the menu for everyone, which is fantastic.
1: Now I just need to find a date.
0: I'll join you anytime.
1: Okay. This is really wonderful. Thank you. Can't wait to finish this. I'll go away. Well, there you are. Been saving you a seat. Have a seat. And cheers to you. Fall in love with Toronto's cozy candlelit spots. 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

0: Police have released an image of a suspect in a fatal stabbing near Huron, Ontario, and Dundas in Mississauga. Police say he is considered armed and dangerous. Hamilton police are searching a home in connection to the disappearance of a woman 4 years ago. Toronto's top cop is addressing the sexual assault allegations three of his officers are facing in Spain. 4 o'clock, 18 degrees. This is Toronto's breaking news, CP24. Good afternoon. I'm Arda Zakarian. The hunt continues for a suspect after a deadly Mississauga stabbing. CP24's crime analyst Steve Ryan has the latest on this investigation. Steve, thank you so much for joining us. What can you tell us about what we know so far?
1: Well, police told us earlier on today, Arda, that the deceased was a local man. He was 32 years old when he died, sadly, yesterday afternoon at 12:30. Peel police flooded this area with both uniforms and investigators right after this homicide occurred. They are very good at that. They front-end local investigation. We're showing you B-roll of the uniform presence right now. And what that allows them to do, Arda, is to speak to as many witnesses as they possibly can, as quickly as they can. Formal statements will be taken down the road by the investigators, but the uniforms can get as many statements written as they possibly can to get a suspect description, perhaps. Other officers, while that's going on, can look at video surveillance. There's lots of very good video surveillance in this location. They get a suspect description, match that to the video surveillance, and now you've got your suspect. I'm going to play a clip here from Constable Tyler Bell with regards to this homicide, and then there's the picture of this man right now. Very important image that will most likely be the key piece of evidence responsible for the police identifying who he is. And I'll talk about the importance of the video surveillance and those fluorescent green pants that this guy is wearing. But let's first hear from the officer.
2: So whether or not this was targeted and if that person was the intended target, it's going to be more clear when we make an arrest in this case. And I know that it's concerning to citizens to see that there was a homicide in their neighborhood, especially in broad daylight. What I can tell you, at least at this point, it appears that the aggression from this individual seems to be as a result of that interaction, that physical altercation, and seems to be directed towards one person. And that we saw nobody else injured. We had saw nobody else injured in the moments following the homicide.
1: So we'll show you again the image of the suspect that was taken 10 minutes before police arrived at 12:30. The fluorescent green pants. First off, you're going to know this guy or you're not based on that image there. It's clear enough. The fluorescent green pants article could be a very key piece of information. You may not have realized that you saw this guy until you see him for a second time. I'll give you a quick bit of information as context. A surveillance officer would never follow a suspect in a bright orange car, because if that suspect then sees that officer a day later or hours later at a different location in that same bright orange car, you've got subconscious recognition. That suspect would then realize or remember, he'll be alerted in his memory that I saw that bright orange car yesterday. Same thing applies here, same principle. You may not have recognized this guy wearing those pants, but you may remember those green pants. Now seeing it for a second time, subconscious recognition, that might help you remember where you saw this person or where that person may have been headed. If you have information pertaining to this person, who police believe was responsible for this homicide, you are being asked to give the Peel Regional Police a call. So back to you.
0: Steve, thank you so much for this. A single vehicle crash in Brampton has put one person in hospital. This happened overnight at Clark Boulevard and West Drive, just east of the 410. The victim, a man in his 40s, was taken to a trauma center with life-threatening injuries. Clark is closed between the 410 and West Drive for the investigation.
3: Upon arrival, emergency services as well as our officers located an unconscious male inside a flipped-over vehicle in a ditch within this area. So our officers worked collaboratively with emergency services in order to extract that male from the vehicle in order to transport him to a local trauma center where he currently remains in life-threatening condition.
0: Investigators are looking into whether speed was a factor in this crash. A Hamilton man is accused of taking about 40 bronze vases from a cemetery. Police started their investigation when a number of families reported vases were taken from the graves of loved ones from the Whitechapel Memorial Garden Cemetery in mid-April. Police have now charged 51-year-old Jason McIntosh with possession of property obtained by crime and trafficking in property obtained by crime over $5,000. Hamilton police are in the process of getting the stolen vases back to the families. Police are investigating after a downtown business was hit by gunfire. Officers responded to the area of Wellington and Spadina shortly after noon today, but police say it's not clear when the incident occurred. A restaurant window was damaged, no injuries have been reported, and no suspect information has been released. GO train riders on the Lakeshore East Line could experience delays during the afternoon commute today. Metrolink says a signal issue may affect travel times to and from Union Station. It notified passengers of the problem this morning and says it's continuing to investigate. Customers are being told to check the GO Transit schedule and give themselves extra time to complete their trips. It's 4:06 right now and 18 degrees. Let's check on the commute now with CP24's traffic specialist, Adjoa and CA Abua. Adjoa, I guess the weather's not too bad to be stuck in traffic. As long as you have your tunes going, you may be okay.
4: Yeah, the music or a good podcast will see you through because you're going to be stuck in that drive for the next little bit. Depending on your route, it's a slow go, especially on the QEW ARDA. For commuters that are making their way in towards Oakville and Burlington, start with an issue in Oakville on the QEW Niagara bound. Just as you approach Dorval. It's this collision involving this dump truck and another sedan. It's the two center lanes that are blocked because of this problem, but the delays do continue just west of here as you head to the border of Oakville-Burlington. Right at Burloke, it's the HOV and the two left lanes that are out following this ongoing collision. Hopping up onto the 401, we still are dealing with problems. My cameras keep going out, but this one's going to come into view, and it is. On the 401 westbound west of Winston Churchill, HOV lane blocked because of the stalled transport truck. And you know what, on city streets, we continue to deal with this rollover cleanup that's impacting westbound Dundas. Truck is still on its side. Heavy tow is on scene. Got a pair of lanes that are occupied. A reminder, we are dealing with a closure of a northbound Coxwell. It is blocked at Plains Road for a serious collision as well. North of the city, Jane Street still closed because of a hydro pole fire cleanup between 15th Side Road and King Road, Arda. I'll send it back to you.
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4: You're welcome.
0: Hamilton police are carrying out a search warrant today in hopes of finding clues in the case of a woman missing for more than 4 years. They're scouring a home on Stinton Street for any signs of 23-year-old Emily Bailey. She's been missing since January of 2022, and police believe Bailey was murdered. The body of the mother of two has not been found. A $20,000 reward for information on her whereabouts has been offered. And the search for another missing teen in North York is now in its fifth day. 14-year-old Esther was last seen around 11:30 Friday night near the community center in Earl Bales Park. She is described as being about 5'2" with a medium build and brown hair. She was last seen wearing gray sweatpants, a long-sleeve turquoise sweater with words on the front, and no shoes. CP24 spoke to a family friend about the community search efforts.
5: The response is insane. The community is amazing. Everyone's doing everything they can, like printers, organizing, like printing flyers, organizing search teams, like praying, everything, just to make sure she comes home safely.
0: Police have also set up a command post in North York as part of the search effort. A Toronto-based company has been fined in a drowning at a job site in King City. This happened in July of 2024 on King Road near Jane and Keel. A worker was in a trench when a severe storm rolled through and it became filled with water, leading to their death. The Ministry of Labor says Aikion Utilities Incorporated failed to ensure equipment wasn't used during the extreme weather, which put the worker in a dangerous position. It's been fined $175,000. Seven people are facing dozens of charges in a stolen property investigation in Oakville. An investigation into a stolen wallet back in March led to the arrest of 22-year-old Kathleen Rand. Halton police say they found several pieces of stolen ID in her possession. Officers then executed a search warrant at an Oakville home, seized illicit drugs, and a trove of stolen property, including 6 e-bikes, gas generators, power tools, and gift cards. They arrested 6 other suspects at that residence. Police are now trying to find the owners of the stolen items. Halton police have issued a warning about a rise in home repair scams in Burlington. Police say they have received multiple reports of people going door to door trying to sell unsolicited services at inflated prices. They often focus on driveway and roof repairs and claim urgent work is needed. Investigators say the suspects often offer limited time deals using leftover building material, ask for payment up front, and then become impossible to contact. Police say homeowners should not agree agree to on-the-spot contracts or pay in full for work before the job is done. Police Chief Myron Demkew was on News Talk 1010 this morning. He was asked about public trust in police after Mayor Olivia Chow said yesterday he had work to do to regain it based on criminal cases facing some officers.
6: Let's be clear, there's zero tolerance for corruption in the Toronto Police Service. We have stood up our anti-corruption unit. We are expanding our abilities and professional standards. Our members wear this uniform with honor and distinction, and it's a privilege to wear this uniform. And I'll tell you what I'll be telling recruits later today, and I've told sergeants recently, if you are a corrupt police officer, I'd like you to quit. I'd like you to not wear this uniform, because you don't deserve to wear this uniform. And make no mistake about it, you better be looking after your shoulder, because we're going to be coming after you. We are committed to dealing with the issues, and importantly, to recognize again, these are a few small numbers that tarnish the reputation of so many people doing incredible work.
0: City councillors are also speaking out about concerns that recent scandals are eroding the public's trust in the Toronto Police Service, with some saying change needs to come from the top.
7: Yeah, I agree with the mayor. You know, she's saying what a lot of people have been thinking, and I applaud her for saying that. I hope we live in a city where we can add constructive criticism, even if it's directed towards the police. The mayor and city council have done their job. We fully funded the police to their request. Now it's time for them to do their job. You know, one of my concerns is that when you talk about public trust and public support, one single event doesn't erode it, but it's like putting sand on a scale, and eventually that scale will tip, and then it's really hard to get it back, and then we'll be back in that situation of people wanting to defund the police.
8: I think that policing in Toronto has always been something of a tension between the community and the police force. We've taken a lot of steps to try to improve that, the integrated community policing teams and so on, but it's a never-ending job to make sure that an organization that we don't directly control is accountable to the public.
9: I have confidence in the Toronto Police because the vast majority of officers show up every day. They put their lives on the lines for Torontonians, and nobody hates a corrupt cop more than a good cop. So there are troubling allegations. There's processes in place to deal with those. We'll respect those processes. But look, policing is very important to me. Community safety is very important to me. And it's a culture and an organization that is not perfect, but certainly strives to show up and do the best job that they can every day, and I respect and appreciate that.
0: The most significant corruption allegations facing Toronto Police involve Project South, a case announced earlier that resulted in charges against seven officers and one retired officer. Some of the allegations include accessing confidential information in a murder plot of a manager at an Ontario correctional facility, taking bribes, and drug trafficking. Ontario's Inspector General of Policing is currently conducting an independent inspection of police corruption in the province because of this case. For 13, 18 degrees, this is Toronto's breaking news, CP24. We'll have a look at Toronto's top stories coming up next. Stay with us.
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2: 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Always check with the employment lawyer first at employmentlawyer.ca.

0: Ontario's Ministry of Health says a patient is being assessed for a range of possible infectious diseases, including Ebola, after a recent trip to East Africa. There are currently no cases of Ebola in the province. The FIFA World Cup is just over 3 weeks away, and Mayor Olivia Chow says the city is ready to welcome the world. And we're learning Canada will spend more than $1 billion to host the tournament, according to the Parliamentary Budget Watchdog. And cooler weather is back after a multi-day heat wave across the GTA. Stay with CP24 for more on these stories. And for further details, you can always head to our website, cp24.com, and the CP24 app. One person is being assessed in hospital after recently returning from East Africa. In a statement to CP24, the Ministry of Health says one patient is being assessed in hospital following recent travel to East Africa, and that out of an abundance of caution. That patient is being tested for a range of possible infectious diseases, including the Ebola virus. Given their recent travel history, it says all appropriate infection prevention and control measures are in place, and there are currently no confirmed cases of Ebola in Ontario. The OPP have released the numbers from the latest long weekend holiday blitz. Police say they laid more than 8,000 charges for things like impaired driving, speeding, and seatbelt infractions. That's for all roadways patrolled by the OPP province-wide. As always, police are urging you to be careful when you are behind the wheel. Canada will spend more than $1 billion to host the FIFA World Cup. That's according to the Parliamentary Budget Watchdog. The total includes money chipped in by all levels of government. The federal government's share is pegged at $473 million. $145 million of that will go towards security costs. The $1 billion works out to $82 million per game held in Toronto and Vancouver. The Canadian Taxpayers Federation says it is opposed to the price tag for the tournament.
1: Taxpayers are right to be concerned with whether they're getting proper value for their money, whether or not these games are going to bring the promised economic benefits that politicians are touting constantly. And the fact of the matter is there's been a lot of research that has been done on this, and the economic benefits from these events like the World Cup or the Pan Am Games or the Olympics, they don't bring in the promised economic benefits that politicians usually tout, and taxpayers are usually not getting a good deal for their money.
0: The PBO says its spending estimate is in line with what previous host countries paid. The FIFA World Cup is just over 3 weeks away, and Mayor Olivia Chow says the city is ready to welcome the world.
2: Our traffic plan, our transportation plan, all of that's in place. You've seen the command center and the wrapping on the stadium side. It's going up, so FanFest is being the whole area is being almost done. The tickets, two waves of it. It was extremely popular, and that went out. So things are doing very well.
0: Canada will kick off the tournament against Bosnia and Herzegovina on June the 12th. It's almost here. Cooler weather has replaced the long weekend multi-day heat wave as the GTA returns to spring temperatures today. Temperatures plunged overnight after Environment Canada lifted a three-day yellow level heat warning. Today's weather is feeling more manageable with a high of 18 degrees this afternoon. That's 2 degrees cooler than seasonal. We spoke to Torontonians who say the cooler weather isn't stopping them from hitting the beach to enjoy the sun.
3: We went to a few places, and I went to some parks with the dog. Yeah, we went to the Crater River, the Humber River. So it was perfect. It was like, but yesterday was warm, really hot.
4: Still a beautiful day to be alive, is it not?
5: Yeah.
4: There you go. No, it's always a good day when you're down on the boardwalk. I mean, it's not as crowded today, which makes it a bit nicer. So it's awesome to be here, and I'm very happy to be able to be out here.
6: It's a beautiful sunny day.
5: Yeah.
6: I'm happy to be here.
0: Despite the cooler weather, the UV index is listed at 9 today, which the National Weather Agency says is very high. The always popular Cafe T.O. is back in business. You'll see expanded outdoor cafes popping up across the city, and not just in the downtown core. Hundreds of bars, restaurants, and cafes have taken part in the annual event. This could be a particularly busy summer for businesses in the Cafe T.O. program, with events such as the World Cup about to roll into town. Pat Tobin with the City of Toronto says the program has had a smooth rollout so far and is almost complete.
5: The rollout went exceptionally well. So we exceeded our target of having 95% of the cafes installed by Victoria Day. We're currently sitting at 99% with one cafe to go. So that was a really good outcome for us.
0: Cafe T.O. runs through October. The latest traffic update is coming up next with Adwa, so stay tuned for that. It's 421, 18 degrees. This is Toronto's breaking news, CP24.
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4: Well, it continues to be quite the busy afternoon drive if you're making your way out this hour. Now, we had some problems. They were happening on the QEW Niagara bound. Not too sure if they cleared or these trucks are just slowly beside it so you can't see it. But it was a stalled, actually a collision involving a dump truck as well as another sedan. It was blocking the two left lanes. So you know what? The problem's probably cleared. If you're making your way through the area, the jam ups do continue as you make your way further west on the QEW out towards about Burloak. That's where we continue to deal with that ongoing collision. Just going to wait to see if these cameras focus in on the Niagara bound QEW through Burloak. It is the HOV as well as the left lane that is still out with this collision. They managed to reopen one lane through here, so that's a bit of good news. Northbound on the Don Valley Parkway, it's not the best camera view, but we have problems that are happening on the northbound DVP just on the approach to Eglinton. Collision does have the left lane occupied. There's a bit of a backlog that was from before Bayview Bloor, but even that is starting to dissipate. And if your travels take you towards the 401, it's pretty busy both east and westbound. Outside of camera view problems, I can't see eastbound Gardner ramp that takes you to Jarvis. It is the right lane that is blocked following a stall. And off the major routes that we continue to deal with that truck rollover happening on Dundas. Westbound lanes are blocked right at the 427. I'll send it back to you.
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7: Another tough loss for the Blue Jays in New York.
8: Line drive right center field, but over to make the catch is Grisham.
7: After blowing a 3-0 lead, the Jays went down 5-3. They fought back in the ninth but fell short, losing 5-4. It's the second straight one-run loss to the Yankees. The teams continue their four-game series in New York tonight with the first pitch set for 7:05. Trey Savage gets the start. The Toronto Tempo are now above 500 in their inaugural season.
9: They're just getting caught lagging on that top move, taking advantage of it.
7: Brittany Sykes had 31 points. Marina Mabry added 30, including 6 three-pointers to lift Toronto over the Phoenix Mercury 98-90. It was the Tempo's second straight road win and brings their record to 3-2. The Tempo visit the Minnesota Lynx tomorrow before heading home Saturday to face Portland. 426, 18 degrees. This is Toronto's breaking news. CP24 will have a look at Toronto's top stories coming up.
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0: Ontario's Ministry of Health says a patient is being assessed for a range of possible infectious diseases, including Ebola, after a recent trip to East Africa. There are currently no cases of Ebola in the province. Hamilton police are searching a home in connection to the disappearance of a woman 4 years ago. Toronto's top cop is addressing the sexual assault allegations three of his officers are facing in Spain. It's 4:30, 18 degrees. This is Toronto's breaking news, CP24. Good afternoon. I'm Arda Zakarian. We are following breaking news where one person is being assessed in hospital after recently returning from East Africa. In a statement to CP24, the Ministry of Health says one patient is being assessed in hospital following recent travel to East Africa. And that out of an abundance of caution, the patient is being tested for a range of possible infectious diseases, including the Ebola virus, given their recent travel history. It says all appropriate infection prevention and control measures are in place. There are currently no confirmed cases of Ebola in Ontario. In the meantime, the hunt continues for a suspect after a deadly Mississauga stabbing. CP24's crime analyst Steve Ryan has the latest on this investigation. Tell us what we know, Steven. You said something earlier about subconscious recognition. Tell us more about that.
1: Yeah, so let's start with that, because that is absolutely fascinating. It's something I learned in an investigative course years ago, and it's still true to this day. So what happens is you might see something and not recognize or remember that you saw it until you see it a second time. And then subconscious recognition alerts your brain, your memory, and then you can recall it. I'll give you a quick example for context. A police officer would never follow a suspect. A surveillance officer would never follow a suspect in a bright yellow or bright orange car, let's say. Because if that suspect sees that bright orange car a second time at a different location on a different date or a different spot, that might say in their subconscious recognition, I saw that bright orange car yesterday and it was a few cars behind me. Same principle applies here. This suspect was wearing fluorescent green pants, and some very good work by the Peel Regional Police to get this information out to the public as quickly as they did. And here's his photo right now. Those fluorescent green pants, you may have saw that guy yesterday or days ago wearing the same pants, and you never recognized it until such time as till you see it again. And then your subconscious recognition will remind you, hey, I saw that guy. Same with the surveillance example I gave. A guy might realize I'm being followed because that same car I saw a few days ago. That's how this principle applies, and this is why it is so important to get images like this out to the public as quickly as they can when somebody's wearing a very distinctive piece of clothing. If you know him, you're going to recognize his face for sure. Or you might, again, recognize those pants and at some point in time recall when you saw that person at a certain location, and that'll help you. You recall what you saw and where you saw it and when you saw it. And that's the type of information the police are looking for. So just a quick tease for 5 o'clock. We spoke with somebody off camera who thinks that they may have saw this person at a particular location. I won't disclose that location, of course. And we didn't speak with that person as far as an interview. We sent them to the police station to provide information. But it was because of the green pants. So those green pants could be a crucial piece of information, and it was as a result of the good work by Peel Regional Police getting that information out to the public that the police are confident that they will locate this man sooner rather than later. We're showing you B-roll again of the uniform presence, a huge uniform presence here yesterday at this scene, as well as investigators as well, allowed them to speak to several witnesses all at the same time, different individuals of course, but many officers speaking to many witnesses, other officers viewing video right away, then they're able to get the information out confidently saying that this is our suspect, and that's what Peel Police did. So 5 o'clock, I'll fill you in more as to what we learned from this person. Again, have a look at this picture. Pants are very recognizable, as is the face. So if you think you know who that person is or you saw those green pants somewhere, give Peel Police a call. Send it back to you.
0: Steve, thank you so much for this. And for more reaction on this story, I'm joined by Ward 7 Councillor for Mississauga. Thank you so much, Councillor. Deepika Damirla is joining us. We appreciate your time. First, tell us your reaction when you heard of this stabbing.
2: Oh, obviously very, very shocked. This is generally a very safe area. And the Halo restaurant that Steve is standing in front of, in fact, is a very popular place in the community. I go there often myself. And Arda, next week, I'm hosting my community hours where I like to go into the community and just sit at a coffee shop so that it's easier for people to meet with me. And I'm going to be doing that at the Halo coffee shop. I'm just saying all of this to underscore that generally, this is a very safe area. There is petty crime, so I'm not going to lie that, you know, that is a problem across Mississauga, across the GTA. There is, you know, vehicle thefts, mischief, all of that. But homicide, no, this is generally a safe area. So I was very shocked, very, very shocked and very concerned.
0: You've obviously been speaking to your constituents. What are the residents in your area saying about this?
2: There's some concern, but I also want to say three things to my residents. The first is that I've spoken with the police extensively, and the police has given a statement that they believe that this crime is linked uniquely to the victim, and so the public at large is not at risk. That's the first thing that's relatively reassuring. The second thing is police have asked for increased patrolling, and beginning this evening, police will be patrolling this area in Cooksville generally a lot more. And also I have asked for, every summer we have the bike units that come out and do patrolling. And so that will also be starting pretty quickly. But as of this evening, increased police patrolling, just to reassure my businesses over there and everybody over there. And once again, I just want to say generally very safe area. Very unfortunate that this has happened. And I'm very glad that we are going to have increased police presence.
0: I'm not sure if you heard Steve talk about subconscious recognition in this case, because the suspect is wearing something very, very different than what people wear. He's wearing bright green pants. So what's your message to the residents in your area if they happen to remember that they did see someone like this?
2: I would say call police right away. If you know or you feel like you heard anything, please make sure that you let police know. I also wanted to say, Arda, that I've also reached out to the Cooksville BIA, and they're also sort of they actually have something called Business Watch, and I'm going to encourage Cooksville businesses in the area, if you're not already a part of the Cooksville BIA's Business Watch, please join that, because that's also very helpful. But yes, this is. I heard Steve speak about this with great interest, and indeed, to see that neon green pants, if you've seen those pants, please let the police know ASAP.
0: Thank you so much for this, Councillor DeMerla. We really appreciate your time. Deepika DeMerla is a councillor for Mississauga in Ward 7. Thank you. Let's check on the commute now with CP24's traffic specialist, Ajwa. Ajwa, how are the roads right now?
3: You know what, some really good news, Arda. We were dealing with a long-standing situation that was happening on the QEW Niagara bound. It was through Burloak. It was a collision at one point. Had the HOV and the two left lanes blocked. Everything just cleared away moments ago. So this is why, if you're headed on the Niagara bound QEW, still very, very slow from before Ford Drive. Hopefully now that that problem is gone, this drive should start to improve. And then if your travels take you towards the 427, also had problems come and go. We had problems on the northbound at 427 in the express just approaching the 401. Collision was in the two left lanes. That last MTO cruiser just left the scene, and it remains a slow crawl on the 401 across the top of the city, but at least no new issues. We do have problems that I can't see. They're happening on the westbound lanes of the Gardner, the exit ramp that does take you to Jarvis. Right lane of that ramp is blocked with a stall. And on city streets, that truck rollover still being cleaned up on westbound Dundas at the 427, Arda. I'll send it back to you.
0: Thanks, Adj.
3: Welcome.
0: A single vehicle crash in Brampton has put one person in hospital. This happened overnight at Clark Boulevard and West Drive, just east of the 410. The victim, a man in his 40s, was taken to a trauma center with life-threatening injuries. Clark is closed between the 410 and West Drive for the investigation.
4: Upon arrival, emergency services as well as our officers located an unconscious male inside a flipped-over vehicle in a ditch within this area. So our officers worked collaboratively with emergency services in order to extract that male from the vehicle in order to transport him to a local trauma center where he currently remains in life-threatening condition.
0: Investigators are looking into whether speed was a factor in this crash. A Hamilton man is accused of taking about 40 bronze vases from a cemetery. Police started their investigation when a number of families reported vases were taken from the graves of loved ones from Whitechapel Memorial Garden Cemetery in mid-April. Police have now charged 51-year-old Jason McIntosh with possession of property obtained by crime and trafficking in property obtained by crime over $5,000. Hamilton police are in the process of getting the stolen vases back to the families. Police are investigating after a downtown business was hit by gunfire. Officers responded to the Wellington and Spadina area shortly after noon today, but police say it's not clear when the incident occurred. A restaurant window was damaged. No injuries have been reported and no suspect information has been released. Hamilton police are carrying out a search warrant today in hopes of finding clues in the case of a woman missing for more than 4 years. They're scouring a home on Stinton Street for any signs of 23-year-old Emily Bailey. She's been missing since January of 2022, and police believe Bailey was murdered. The body of the mother of two has not been found. A $20,000 reward for information on her whereabouts has been offered. And the search for another missing teen in North York is now in its fifth day. 14-year-old Esther was last seen around 11:30 Friday night near the community center in Earl Bales Park. She is described as being about 5'2" with a medium build and brown hair. She was last seen wearing gray sweatpants, a long-sleeved turquoise sweater with words on the front, and no shoes. CP24 spoke to a family friend about the community search efforts.
5: The response is insane. The community is amazing. Everyone's doing everything they can, like printers, organizing, like printing flyers, organizing search teams, like praying, everything, just to make sure she comes home safely.
0: Police have also set up a command post in North York as part of the search effort. A Toronto-based company has been fined in a drowning at a job site in King City. This happened in July of 2024 on King Road near Jane and Keele. A worker was in a trench when a severe storm rolled through and it became filled with water, leading to their death. The Ministry of Labor says Aecon Utilities Incorporated failed to ensure equipment wasn't used during the extreme weather, which put the worker in a dangerous position. It has been fined $175,000. Police Chief Myron Demke was on News Talk 1010 this morning. He was asked about public trust in police after Mayor Olivia Chow said yesterday he had work to do to regain it based on criminal cases facing some officers.
6: Let's be clear, there's zero tolerance for corruption in the Toronto Police Service. We have stood up our anti-corruption unit. We are expanding our abilities and professional standards. Our members wear this uniform with honor and distinction, and it's a privilege to wear this uniform. And I'll tell you what I'll be telling recruits later today, and I've told sergeants recently, if you are a corrupt police officer, I'd like you to quit. I'd like you to not wear this uniform, because you don't deserve to wear this uniform. And make no mistake about it, you better be looking after your shoulder, because we're going to be coming after you. We are committed to dealing with the issues, and importantly, to recognize again, these are a few small numbers that tarnish the reputation of so many people doing incredible work.
0: City councilors are also speaking about concerns that recent scandals is eroding the public's trust in the Toronto Police Service, with some saying change needs to come from the top.
7: I think that's up to the police board and, by extension, the mayor, so I'll leave it to them. I think the senior command could do a better job. There's no question about that.
8: I think that, you know, every officer right now that goes out onto the beat and has to deal with what's happening in Project South, has to deal with anti-Semitism from senior ranks within the force, has to deal with what transpired overseas, allegedly. You know, they're wearing that right now, and that's difficult for them, and that's why it's important to support the frontline officers who are out there keeping our community safe, doing that important investigative work, working with different community leaders to build a better city.
0: The most significant corruption allegations facing Toronto police involve Project South, a case announced earlier that resulted in charges against seven officers and one retired officer. Some of the allegations include accessing confidential information in a murder plot of a manager at an Ontario correctional facility, taking bribes, and drug trafficking. Ontario's Inspector General of Policing is currently conducting an independent inspection of police corruption in the province because of this case. The OPP have released the numbers from the latest long weekend holiday blitz. Police say they laid more than 8,000 charges for things like impaired driving, speeding, and seatbelt infractions. That's all for all roadways patrolled by the OPP province-wide. And as always, police are urging you to be careful when you're behind the wheel. The Ford government is introducing legislation that it says will help crack down on illegal truck yards, which apparently is a big problem in Caledon. The province says it's introducing amendments that will allow municipalities to impose fines for illegal land uses, including illegal truck yards. It says the truck depots impact rural, agricultural, and residential lands that aren't zoned to accommodate significant numbers of large vehicles, creating safety hazards and leading to issues with noise, odor, lighting, and drainage for nearby residents.
9: We intend to give municipalities the authority to impose administrative monetary penalties, again, or AMPs or AMPs, as people call them, on individuals or corporations who contravene zoning bylaws. So you have to follow the rules. This aligns with what we have already been doing with other bylaws in the Municipal Act. And this would save our municipal partners both time and money, reducing the time and effort that's needed to go to court.
10: Right now, what we're in the process of doing is identifying sites in high volume areas. So for example, in Vaughan region and Caledon region, Highway 50 is a huge belt for the trucking industry. We're looking at identifying parcels of land around this area, which we can then develop as per the Ministry of Transportation, develop into legal or permitted truck yards that are safe, that are in a controlled environment.
11: When I said that we have almost 300 illegal trucking yards here, everybody's mouth just dropped to the floor. They were shocked that this was even happening and that we had so many here. And with that, we attended from there. The province, certainly, they listened. They had put together their standing committee where we attended a meeting. Councillor Mascal and Councillor Tony Rosa attended that standing committee with myself and our staff to speak to the committee about this issue and how serious this issue is and how it's impacting the quality of life here for our residents.
0: The legislation will be introduced next week. Canada will spend more than $1 billion to host the FIFA World Cup. That's according to the Parliamentary Budget Watchdog. The total includes money chipped in by all levels of government. The federal government share is pegged at $473 million. $145 million of that will go towards security costs. The $1 billion works out to $82 million per game held in Toronto and Vancouver. And the Canadian Taxpayers Federation says it's opposed to the price tag for the tournament.
12: Taxpayers are right to be concerned with whether they're getting proper value for their money, whether or not these games are going to bring the promised economic benefits that politicians are touting constantly. And the fact of the matter is there's been a lot of research that has been done on this, and the economic benefits from these events like the World Cup or the Pan Am Games or the Olympics, they don't bring in the promised economic benefits that politicians usually tout, and taxpayers are usually not getting a good deal for their money.
0: The PBO says its spending estimate is in line with what previous host countries paid. The FIFA World Cup is just over 3 weeks away, and Mayor Olivia Chow says the city is ready to welcome the world.

0: and Herzegovina on June the 12th. Cooler weather has replaced the long weekend multi-day heat wave as the GTA returns to spring temperatures today. The temperatures plunged overnight after Environment Canada lifted a three-day yellow level heat warning. Today's weather is feeling more manageable with a high of 18 degrees this afternoon. That's 2 degrees cooler than seasonal. We spoke to Torontonians who say the cooler weather isn't stopping them from hitting the beach to enjoy the sun.
1: We went to a few places and I went to some parks. With the dog.
2: River.
1: Yeah, we went to the Credit River, the Humber River. So it was perfect. It was like, but yesterday was warm, really hot.
3: Still a beautiful day to be alive, is it not?
2: Yeah.
3: There you go. No, it's always a good day when you're down on the boardwalk. I mean, it's not as crowded today, which makes it a bit nicer. So it's awesome to be here, and I'm very happy to be able to be out here.
4: It's a beautiful sunny day.
2: Yeah, I'm
4: happy to be here.
0: Despite the cooler weather, the UV index is listed at 9 today, which the National Weather Agency says is very high. The always popular Cafe T.O. is back in business. You'll see expanded outdoor cafes popping up across the city and not just in the downtown core. Hundreds of bars, restaurants, and cafes have taken part in the annual event. This could be a particularly busy summer for businesses in the Cafe T.O. program, with events such as the World Cup about to roll into town. Pat Tobin with the City of Toronto says the program has had a smooth rollout so far and is almost complete.
5: The rollout went exceptionally well. So we exceeded our target of having 95% of the cafes installed by Victoria Day. We're currently sitting at 99% with one cafe to go. So that was a really good outcome for us.
0: Cafe T.O. runs through until October. GO train riders on the Lakeshore line could experience delays during the afternoon commute today. Metrolinx says a signal issue may affect travel times to and from Union Station. It notified passengers of the problem this morning and says it's continuing to investigate. Customers are being told to check the GO Transit schedule and give themselves extra time to complete their trips. 4:51, 18 degrees. 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Thanks for watching. Live at 5, close to home from the St. Lawrence Market is coming up next. You don't want to miss this.

0: It's all a story. And you're but one part in it. You know what you must do.
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5: And police are searching for a suspect they described as armed and dangerous in a fatal daylight stabbing near Pure, Ontario, and Dundas in Mississauga.
4: Toronto's police chief calls on corrupt officers to quit as he addresses a series of allegations involving the city's officers.
5: And the FIFA World Cup, just over 3 weeks away, Mayor Olivia Chow says the city is ready to welcome the world.
4: This is Live at 5.

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1: Hi, everybody. I'm Liz West.
0: I'm Bakari Savage.
1: Now, this hour, we're going to bring you a great conversations and local stories.
0: Okay, first, let's kick things off with Toronto City Councilor for Ward 13 for Toronto Centre, Chris Moyse, to share what makes this city and neighborhood unique. First off, Councilor, I've been saying your name wrong, incorrectly, all these years. It is...
2: Chris Moyse.
0: Not Moyse. Okay, so let's start off with this. There's so much talk about FIFA. It's literally right around the corner. We've just heard that this is costing the country $1 billion. The city extending bar times to 4 o'clock in the morning. Tell us how we got here.
2: Well, you know what? The city's on fire. They love the fact that the world's coming to Toronto. I'm excited for the city. I'm excited because, you know, I lived here for the last 30 years. We've never had such a great event before, such a huge event. And so we're very excited. Yes, it's $1 billion, but you know what, though? I think it's an investment in the future of the city. So we're very excited about it.
1: I'm going to add a question to that because you're talking about the investment.
2: Yeah.
1: What are some of the things that Toronto will have once FIFA's done that sort of represents the investment, the benefits to Torontonians?
2: Yeah. Well, again, the world will see Toronto in its full glory. So hopefully people will keep coming here and investing in our local economy, right? And have more visitors here, making sure that, you know, small businesses thrive. But also to Visa Canada, after the World Cup's over, they're going to contribute 6 fields across the city to local marginalized areas, which is really amazing. But also right here in Toronto Centre, in the St. Lawrence area, we're going to have 38 beavers that we're going to have a beaver hunt. And so people...
1: Like live beavers?
2: Not live beavers.
1: I don't understand.
2: But they're hand-painted beavers.
1: Okay.
2: And the local community can actually go and seek them out and find them. So that's really exciting. There's a lot of great things happening in the city. I also want to add, too, we're going to have watch parties at Sankofa Square.
1: Mm-hmm.
2: So if you're not able to go into Toronto Stadium, you can actually come right here into Toronto Centre at Sankofa Square and watch a few games.
1: And will you have, like, amenities for folks and other fun things that relate to soccer there?
2: Yes, of course. The many fun things. There'll be popcorn, you know, there'll be free games and activities so people can come down and take part, participate.
0: Okay, Councilor, look, this is a big year for the city. 50 years for the CN Tower, 50 years for the 519. Let's talk about that. Plus, what else do you have in store?
2: Well, there's a lot of great things happening in the downtown core, especially in Toronto Centre. Right here in the St. Lawrence Market area, right next door is Market Street. And we've been pedestrianizing Market Street for the last 3 years. And this year, we're actually hoping to pedestrianize Church Street for 2 months. It's coming to council tomorrow. And so we're hoping that it will pass unanimously, hopefully. But it will be pedestrianized from June 19th to August 21st. So we're very excited about that.
0: All right. Toronto City Councilor Chris Moyse, like noise, but with an M.
2: That's right.
0: Thank you so much. Hey, thanks a lot for your time.
2: My
0: really
2: pleasure.
0: Appreciate it.
1: And be sure to grab a bacon sandwich on your way out. Okay. One person's being assessed in hospital after recently returning to Ontario from East Africa. Now, as parts of that region grapple with an Ebola outbreak. In a statement to CTV News, the Ministry of Health says one patient's being assessed in hospital following recent travel to East Africa, and that out of an abundance of caution, the patient's being tested for a range of possible infectious diseases, including Ebola virus. Now, given their recent travel history, it says all appropriate infection prevention and control measures are in place, and there are currently no confirmed cases of Ebola in Ontario.
0: And the search continues for a suspect after a deadly Mississauga stabbing. CP24's crime analyst Steve Ryan has the latest on the investigation from here, Ontario, and Don Dash. Steve, you were there yesterday right as this happened. We have to talk about this. Where is the investigation now?
3: Well, the police have a suspect. They've released a photo, and that goes to the very good police work that was done by Peel Regional Police. Guys, Peel Police are very good at front-end loading a homicide investigation, meaning that at the time of the occurrence, they flood the area with the dozens of uniforms and investigators. And why that is crucial is because those uniforms can speak to a multitude of witnesses that are there at the scene. This is a very busy area here near Highway 10 and Dundas Street. Lots of witnesses, uniforms are able to get statements right away from those witnesses. Of course, detectives will get more detailed statements later, but they're able to get information. We're showing you B-roll right now of some of the uniform presence that was here yesterday. As a result of those statements and a result of other officers being able to quickly view video surveillance, matching that perhaps to suspect description, the police were able to get a image of the suspect who was captured on a video surveillance 10 minutes before they arrived here at 12:30 yesterday on Dundas Street near here, Ontario. We're going to pull that shot up in a moment. And what's so crucial about this image? Number one, if you know this guy, you'll recognize him right away. Secondly, he's got bright fluorescent green pants on. And there's a thing that I've been talking about all day called subconscious recognition. You may not recognize or realize that you saw this person until such time that you see them a second time. And I give this example, I've been giving it all day. A surveillance officer would not follow somebody in a bright orange car because the guy that's being surveilled may not realize that they're being followed by this bright orange car until they see that bright orange car a day or two later, and then their subconscious recognition would say, hey, I saw that car before. And in this particular case, this is exactly what can happen given the fact that the police have released this image so quickly. And on this note, before I throw to a clip, a person did approach Albert and I earlier on today, and they said, as a result of seeing that image, they remembered seeing those green pants at a certain location several times before. We directed them to the police. So that's exactly the purpose of, there's his image right now. The pants are fluorescent green. If you saw them once, you'll remember them. You may recognize the man, but you might recognize the pants. And that's the entire principle behind getting these images out as quickly as you can. And here's more from the police who we heard from earlier today.
4: So whether or not this was targeted and if that person was the intended target, it's going to be more clear when we make an arrest in this case. And I know that it's concerning to citizens to see that there was a homicide in their neighborhood, especially in broad daylight. What I can tell you, at least at this point, it appears that the aggression from this individual seems to be as a result of that interaction, that physical altercation, and seems to be directed towards one person. And that we saw nobody else injured. We had saw nobody else injured in the moments following the homicide.
3: Very important what the officer just said there. This appears to be a isolated incident and not random. They're both equally as heartbreaking and sad. But for a community, if an incident is not random, that should alleviate their safety concerns when it comes to their own personal safety. So back to you guys.
5: Reporting live from here, Ontario, and Dundas, CP24's crime analyst, Steve Ryan.
1: And Toronto's top cop addressed the sexual assault allegations. Three of his officers are facing in Spain for the first time today. This comes as city councillors are voicing concerns about public trust in police. And we're going to go live to CP24's Beatrice Vaisman, who's now at City Hall. Beatrice?
6: Chief Myron Demke sat down with Newstalk 1010's John Moore this morning to address these incredibly serious allegations against three Toronto police officers in Spain who are accused of sexual assault and assault of a sex trade worker in Barcelona. Here's a bit of what we heard from the chief.
7: Right now, in these moments, as chief, what I'm focused on is making sure that we're doing everything we possibly can to hold those members to account and to support the work that the Spanish police have done thus far. But importantly, also to make sure our organization understands the standards of this service and what we expect of members, and make sure that we're doing everything we can to hold members accountable where it's appropriate. I also do want to take a moment and recognize that we have over 8,000 members who come to work each and every day. They work with courage, distinction, and integrity. And I do want to take a moment and recognize that the few people that we talk about from time to time in these instances do not reflect the vast majority of our members.
6: We heard from the chief that all three officers are now back home here in Canada, that all three of them have been suspended with pay, certainly pending the outcome of this investigation. This is not the first instance of potential public trust being eroded in the Toronto Police Service. The photos we're showing you on the screen right now are some of the officers tangled up in Project South, an incredibly serious investigation that we first learned about at the start of this year, involving seven current Toronto police officers and one retired Toronto police officer. who are accused in a variety of ways. Firstly, providing personal information of a Toronto Corrections manager's home address to people in the underground crime. And also obstruction of justice and other really, really serious allegations. We heard from some counselors today about what that does to public trust. Here's more from Gord Perks.
8: Absolutely. Every time you open a newspaper or go on the internet or watch something on TV where there's a problem with the police, public confidence is put at risk. And I think it's essential that the Toronto Police Service Board and the senior leadership take all of the allegations very seriously, aggressively clean house where necessary, and restore trust and confidence.
6: What Chief Demke also told John Moore this morning on the radio, Liz and Bakari, is that what he tells new recruits tonight, what he told sergeants recently, is if you're someone who wants to be a Toronto police officer or is a current officer and you are corrupt, please quit. Those are the words of the chief. He says that has no place in the Toronto Police Service, and the service will continue to do everything it can to maintain and rebuild public trust. Back to you.
1: All right. Thank you for that update. That's CP24's Beatrice Baseman at City Hall.
9: Okay, right now it is just about 5:12. Let's get a check on the roads. It's CP24 traffic specialist Adjoa and CI Yabois. Adj, it's a good thing we're already here at St. Lawrence Market, right?
10: You made it. You made it on time, and you know, and the news is being delivered.
9: We made it.
10: You made it. And if you're making your way out, it's going to take you all to make it where you need to be. If you're coming out of Durham 401 on the westbound side through the 412, so we have this collision. It looks like it's just blocking the left lane and shoulder, but slow on the approach. Also problems. This is on the York on-ramp to the Gardner West. You'll find the right lane of that ramp blocked following the stall. And still busy, but no issues on the DVP as you make your way from Bayview Bloor up to the 401. Heads up as well, if your travels take you towards Dundas westbound, we have all westbound lanes partially blocked. That's because of a truck that rolled over right at the 427.
11: 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Enjoy the journey with a stress-free commute.
10: A transit update. Going to send it over now to Samantha TC at the TTC Transit Control Center. Good afternoon, Samantha. Checking in to see if there are any issues slowing down the commute for commuters on TTC.
12: Afternoon, Adjoa. So we are seeing an issue on our Line 5 Eglinton going into the rush hour. There's currently no service on the portion of the line between our Avenue and Don Valley stations. And this is while Metrolinx's maintainers fix some overhead wire issues in that area. Now, if you are going to be traveling, we do have plenty of shuttle buses that are running to cover any stops missed by those LRT vehicles. So other than that issue along Line 5, our subway service is running smoothly and through the downtown core. So no issues we're seeing on Lines 1 through 4 during this hour. Now looking over quickly at our surface routes, the 512 St. Clair streetcars, those are being replaced by buses from the Guns Loop all the way to St. Clair and Oakwood Avenue because of some water main repairs going on in the St. Clair and Dufferin area. Now if you are going to be traveling along this route, make sure to leave yourself plenty of extra time if you do need to transfer over between a streetcar and a bus over at that intersection of St. Clair and Oakwood. Now, to stay up to date on the latest with that issue on Line 5, make sure to check us out on ttc.ca for live service alerts. And I'll send it back to you, Bakari and Liz.
9: All right, senior communications advisor Samantha TC, thanks a lot.
1: And cooler weather has replaced the long weekend multi-day heat wave as the GTA returned to spring temperatures today. Temperatures plunged overnight after Environment Canada lifted a three-day yellow level heat warning. And today's weather is feeling more manageable with a high of 18 degrees this afternoon. That's 2 degrees cooler than seasonal. We spoke to Torontonians who say the cooler weather is not stopping them from hitting the beach to enjoy the sun.
7: We went to a few places, and I went to some parks with the dog. Huh? Yeah, we went to the Crater River, the Humber River. So it was perfect. It was like, but yesterday was warm, very hot.
13: Still a beautiful day to be alive, is it not?
14: Yeah.
13: There you go. No, it's always a good day when you're down on the boardwalk. I mean, it's not as crowded today, which makes it a bit nicer, so it's awesome to be here, and I'm very happy to be able to be out here.
15: It's a beautiful sunny day.
14: Yeah.
15: I'm happy to be here.
1: And And despite the cooler weather, the UV index is listed at 9 today, which the National Weather Agency says is actually very high.
9: All right, it's 5:15, 16 degrees. This is Live at 5, close to home.
1: And we wanted to see the St. Lawrence Market through your eyes. Well, viewers have been sending in their photos, and we want to share some of our favorites. We'll have more from Live at the St. Lawrence Market coming up.
14: I can't imagine what you've gone through, Liam.
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14: CP24 took a step inside this building, the bustling St. Lawrence Market South, with historian Bruce Bell as our guide. So we took a look at the building's architectural past, as well as the generations of merchants and shoppers who made it a city institution.
15: My name is Bruce Bell. I am the historian here at the incredible St. Lawrence Market. And I'm going to take you on a journey and tell you the 200-year history of Toronto's oldest public market. We're standing on Front Street. Right across the street is the South St. Lawrence Market. The building itself was built in 1900, but it holds a secret that I'm going to show you. We're now standing in the lobby of South St. Lawrence Market, but what a lot of people don't know, that this lobby was once the grand foyer of Toronto's second city hall, built in 1844. The red door was once the most powerful doorway in 19th century Toronto. This was the mayor's entrance, and today it's one of the few artifacts that's left intact from the old city hall. This great shed was designed by John Siddle, and the rumor is that he was so impressed by going to London, England, and seeing the still-standing Victoria train station that he modeled it after Victoria train station. When the South Market opened in November of 1902, there was no refrigeration. All the animals were either alive or freshly killed, and a lot of them were hanging on hooks. The next time you come to St. Lawrence Market and you're walking through the main aisle, you'll notice something you probably never noticed before. It's actually built on an angle. There's a meter difference going uphill from the front of the market to the back of the market. And that was because at the end of the day, there was so much blood and guts from animal waste on the floor that they would just wash it all into the street. We're now in the basement of South St. Lawrence Market, and you'll notice the stone wall behind me. This is the remains of an old prison that once stood in the basement of the old city hall. So now it's time to say goodbye to the South Market and head to the North Market.
13: Wow, There's a lot of history in this building.
11: Indeed. Right now it's 522, 16 degrees. This is Live at 5, close to home.
13: 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Stay tuned. There's much more live from the St. Lawrence Market still to come.

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5: And our tour continues with historian Bruce Bell as he takes us beyond the vendors into the fascinating past of the neighborhood with stories of the city's early days, colorful characters, and of course the market's lasting role in Toronto life.
6: Our tour continues of St. Lawrence Market, and I'm now going to take you into the North Market. We're now standing inside the brand new North St. Lawrence Market, opened last year. But this is the sixth market building to stand here since 1803, when the first public market stood on this site. But what you'll notice when you come in here is this incredible piece of artifact we have. This is from the 1832 market, and this is the remains of the very first sewer system built in the city. And they built it here to gather up all that animal waste that was run through the market. And the next time you're in here, you'll notice all these little dots on the floor. This shows you where that sewer system would have gone before it drained into Lake Ontario. One of the most famous vendors to work here at the North Market, when the old 1898 market stood here, was Elizabeth Arden, the makeup queen. When she was 5 years old, her father was a farmer. They would come down from Woodbridge, Ontario, and she would stand here with her father selling carrots and potatoes. And it was there that she learned the art of commerce to later become one of the wealthiest women in the world. We have just left the North Market, and now I'm going to take you into historic St. Lawrence Hall.
4: Yeah, that was really informative. And fortunately, we're going to have Bruce here to learn a little bit more coming up later. Right now, it's 527, 16 degrees. This is Live at 5, close to home.
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1: Ooh, nice watch. 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
4: Police searching for a suspect they describe as armed and dangerous in a fatal daylight stabbing near Huron, Ontario and Dundas in Mississauga.
3: And Toronto's police chief calls on corrupt officers to quit as he addresses a series of allegations involving the city's officers.
4: And the FIFA World Cup just over 3 weeks away. Mayor Olivia Chow says the city is ready to welcome the world.
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4: Welcome back to CP24 Live at 5, close to home, live from the St. Lawrence Market. That's where we're showcasing the stories and people that make this neighborhood a favorite with locals and visitors.
3: Good evening. I'm Bakari Savage.
4: I'm Liz West. Welcome to Live at 5. And Toronto's top cop addressed the sexual assault allegations three of his officers are facing in Spain for the first time today. This comes as city councillors voicing concerns about public trust in police. So we're going to go live now to CP24's Beatrice Vaisman, who is at City Hall. Beatrice?
5: Liz, Bakari, good evening. Toronto's Police Chief Myron Demke knows how important public trust is, the relationship between the public and police, integral when it comes to solving crimes in the city. And that public trust has been shaken once again after over the weekend these allegations surfaced of three Toronto police officers accused of sexually assaulting and assaulting a sex trade worker in Barcelona last week. These three constables have now returned home, according to the chief, and they've all been suspended without pay. CP24 learning their identities over the weekend. Constables Evan Glennie, Rich Rand, and Chalar Yeet. This morning, Chief Myron Demke was on News Talk 1010's More in the Morning to talk about these allegations.
6: Obviously a matter of great public interest. All three officers are now back in Canada. I have suspended all three officers with pay. Yesterday, at the first available opportunity, I confirmed their suspensions. We are making efforts to connect with the police in Spain to get the details we need for our processes to commence and to make sure whatever we do is supporting the Barcelona police in whatever process they're going through in their justice system. And we'll do everything we need to do at this end to hold our members accountable based on these allegations.
5: And of course, this is just the latest instance of public trust being shaken in the Toronto Police Service. Earlier this year, we learned about Project South, a complex conspiracy that allegedly involved the attempted murder of a senior Ontario corrections officer. Allegations of betraying public trust, of obstruction of justice, drug trafficking allegations as well. There were seven Toronto police officers involved in Project South, who are now facing charges, plus one retired Toronto police officer as well. Add to that, that just in the last few weeks, a retired Toronto police homicide detective made allegations of anti-Semitism within the service as well. We heard from several councillors today about the importance of public trust as well and how it's been shaken in recent weeks. Here's more from Councillor Alejandra Bravo.
7: I think we have a problem not only here in Toronto in terms of certain things like accessing police officers, allegedly accessing the private information of intimate partners. This is a problem that happens in a lot of police forces across the country. What's happened recently with the sexual assault charges in Spain, obviously, the massive corruption and collusion with criminal entities that have involved two divisions that serve my ward out of the four, is that it's really shaken the public's confidence. If there was, 100% confidence before, that's coming down.
4: And these
5: comments from Councillor Bravo and others here at City Hall today come just after yesterday we heard from Mayor Chow and the chair of the Toronto Police Services Board, Shelley Carroll, talking about the fact that the chief and the police service have a lot of work to do to restore public trust. The chief has said he's doing everything he can to regain that trust and to maintain it across the city. Back to you.
4: All right, thanks for that. That's CP24's Beatrice Vaisman at City Hall.
3: Well, the search continues for a suspect. This is after a deadly Mississauga stabbing. CP24's crime analyst Steve Ryan continues our coverage, joining us live with the latest. Steve.
0: Yeah, Bakari and Liz, Peel Police do a very good job at front-end loading a homicide investigation, especially if it is a homicide that's committed not only in broad daylight, but in a very busy public area, such as the intersection here of basically here Ontario and Dundas Street. So when we arrived on scene yesterday, when Albert and I arrived on scene about an hour after this happened, I saw several officers separating witnesses and writing statements in their memo books. Getting those statements right away is so crucial. Now, of course, detectives will do formal interviews later on, but getting those that initial information, we're showing you B-roll right now of some of the interaction or some of the police officers that were present at this location yesterday. So there were dozens of officers, both uniform and investigators. And as a result of front-end loading, as a result of speaking to so many people, getting information as to what they may have saw or heard, you can compare that then with the video surveillance that the other officers are able to go and get, not even seize, but to go into these businesses around this area and look at the video surveillance if you've got a suspect description in mind. And as a result of that good police work, they were able to very quickly get a still image of the suspect who they believe was responsible for the stabbing yesterday at 12:30 following an argument. Now, police have said that they believe this was an isolated incident and not random. That's very important information to a community. Both are equally as heartbreaking and sad, but when a homicide is committed and it is isolated, it certainly can alleviate a community safety with regards to their perception of their own safety. Here's more from police who we heard from earlier on.
2: Our family liaison officers have been able to meet with the family of the victim out of respect for them and their grieving process right now. We're not going to name the individual, but what I can tell you is he's a 32-year-old man from here in Mississauga and lives local to the area.
0: There is the image of this man. If you know him, you certainly will recognize him right away. The pants are something that you might recognize. You may not recognize the face, but you will recognize the pants. If you saw somebody wearing pants like that in this area, police are asking that you give them a call. And very quickly, Albert and I were approached by a person earlier on today who recognized the pants and said that they saw this person wearing those pants in a specific area several times throughout this past little while. We directed them to the police, of course, but that's the type of information police are looking for, and that's why it's so important to get that image out as quickly as the Peel Police did yesterday. So back to you guys.
3: Okay, live in the area of here, Ontario and Dundas in Mississauga, CP24's crime analyst Steve Ryan.
4: And a single vehicle crash in Brampton has put one person in hospital. Now, this happened overnight at Clark Boulevard and West Drive, just east of the 4010, and a victim, a man in his 40s, was taken to a trauma center with life-threatening injuries. Investigators looking into whether speed was a factor in the crash.
3: And police are investigating after a downtown business was hit by gunfire. Officers responding to the Wellington and Spadina area. It was shortly after noon today, but police say that it's not clear when the incident occurred. A restaurant window was damaged, but no injuries have been reported. No suspect information has been released either.
4: And Hamilton police carrying out a search warrant today in the hopes of finding clues in the case of a woman missing for more than 4 years. They're scouring a home on Stinson Street for any signs of the 23-year-old Emily Bailey. She's been missing since January of 2022. Police believe Bailey was murdered and the body of the mother of two has not been found. A $20,000 reward for information on her whereabouts has been offered.
3: And right now, a teenager in North York has been missing for 5 days. 14-year-old Esther, last seen around 11:30 Friday night near the community center in Earl Bells Park. She's described as being about 5'2", with a medium build and brown hair. She was last seen wearing gray sweatpants, a long-sleeved turquoise sweater with words on the front. She didn't have any shoes. CP24 spoke to a family friend about the community search efforts.
8: I'm familiar with the family. I live in the community, in the area, in the neighborhood, and we're all very, very worried and praying really hard that she comes back home as safe and that she's okay. We've all been looking, doing everything we can. I've been giving out flyers today.
3: Yeah. And Police Chief Mara Demke was asked about the search. It was during an appearance on News Talk 1010 this morning.
6: The work continues. We have a lot of resources working very closely with an incredible community response, coordinated between us and the community. The coordination's been exceptional, and everybody doing everything we can to hopefully find Esther.
3: And Liz, there's also been a command post set up in Northwark. It's all part of the search effort.
4: And now let's take a look at the commute with CP24 traffic specialist Adjoa and Sia Yebwa. What are the roads like today?
9: Liz, they're very, very busy, jammed and slow. Name the route. There's no traffic that's moving very easily, especially if you're on the 401 traveling on the westbound side. Pretty slow coming out of Durham. Slowdowns start from the 412, and they continue just past the 412 where you're running into a collision. That is blocking the left lane. And then eastbound on the 401, slow going from Dixie out towards Warden, but at least no issues to pass along. Northbound 427, we had some problems just north of the QEW Gardner. Looks like it cleared because MTO did move the camera. And the Gardner's still pretty busy exiting the downtown core from York Bay Young to Park Lawn. A reminder, my camera went out, so I'll just tell you about it. On Dundas westbound, a couple of lanes still out at the 427 following a transport which rolled on its side earlier this afternoon. Also, getting word of a collision blocking lanes on Steeles and Albion in Etobicoke. Sending it over now to Samantha TC at the TTC Transit Control Center. Samantha, getting word that it is busier than normal on TTC Line 5. What's going on?
10: That's right, Adjoas. We are still seeing that issue impacting those that are traveling along Line 5. There's currently no service between the Avenue and Don Valley stations, while Metrolinx's maintainers repair some overhead damaged wires through that area. Now, if you are traveling, we do have plenty of shuttle buses that are running to cover any stops missed by those LRT vehicles. Now, looking underground at our subways, things are moving well there. We're not seeing any delays through the 5 o'clock hour on lines 1 through 4. Now, taking a quick look over at our surface routes, the 512 St. Clair Street cars, those are being replaced by buses over in the western portion of the line between the Guns Loop and St. Clair and Oakwood Avenue because of some water main break repairs in the St. Clair and Dufferin area. Now, we do have shuttle buses again running between St. Clair and Guns Loop over to Oakwood to cover stops missed by those streetcars. Now, if you are traveling, make sure to leave yourself extra time if you do need to transfer between those buses and streetcars. Now, that's it from us at Transit Control. I'll send it back to you, Bakari and Liz.
4: Okay, thanks for that. That's TTC Senior Communications Advisor Samantha TC.
3: Well, the FIFA World Cup, it is just over 3 weeks away. Mayor Olivia Chow says the city is ready to welcome the world.
11: The paramedic chief, Chief Akram, said to me that very clearly that the GTA ambulance chief, the paramedic chiefs are all very, very eager to assist. Because if you think about it, FIFA World Cup is not just for Toronto only. A lot of people outside the Toronto area, i.e. the GTA, the Greater Toronto Area, will be coming to the City of Toronto. So we are getting assistance from everyone outside the City of Toronto.
3: Canada will spend more than $1 billion to host the FIFA World Cup. That's according to the Parliamentary Budget Watchdog. The total includes money chipped in by all levels of government. The federal government's share is pegged at $473 million, $145 million of that's going toward security costs. Now, the $1 billion, it works out to $82 million per game held in both Toronto and Vancouver.
4: It's a pricey game. That's 544, 16 degrees. This is Live at 5, close to home.
3: We ask viewers, show us what makes St. Lawrence Market special to them. The photos that came in, they didn't disappoint. Take a look at some of our favorites and keep watching for more from Live from St. Lawrence Market.
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4: Lastly, one of Toronto's great 19th century landmarks, the St. Lawrence Hall. Historian Bruce Bell takes us inside the remarkable history and hidden stories behind this iconic gathering place.

Welcome to historic St. Lawrence Hall. It was built in 1850 as a result of the Great Fire of 1849, which laid waste to most of what was then downtown Toronto. The whole city had to be rebuilt, and at the very center of the new city of Toronto was going to be this magnificent hall that I'm about to show you. We are now in the Great Hall of St. Lawrence Hall. And as you notice, this incredible chandelier and all the chandeliers along the wall, they were all lit by gas up until last year in 2025. The first person to speak here in the Great Hall was Frederick Douglass, the former slave himself from America, an abolitionist, one of the greatest Americans of the 19th century. He was invited to give a speech. Canada, as part of the British Empire, we abolished slavery in 1850.

0: When St. Lawrence Hall opened in 1851, this was the preeminent concert hall in Toronto. We had never seen anything like it, and it remained so until the opening of Massey Hall in 1894. Massey Hall could seat 3,000 people, and that really was the end of St. Lawrence Hall. They boarded up the staircase, and it was empty for the next 50 years. It just fell into rack and ruin. But in 1950, in the summer months, it became home to the National Ballet of Canada, founded by Celia Franca. This was one of the most famous ballet halls in the world. Rudolf Nureyev, Baryshnikov, Karen Kane, Frank Augustine danced on this floor. But the place was falling apart. And in 1967, they closed it for a year, and they completely renovated it to what we see today. Well, thank you for joining me here at the beautiful South St. Lawrence Market. And I hope you enjoyed the tour of the North Market and St. Lawrence Hall. And the next time you come down to the market, look for me and we'll have a pea meal bacon sandwich. Thank you, everybody.
1: Please welcome one of Toronto's great storytellers and historians and champions of the city's neighborhoods, Bruce Bell. Bruce, thanks so much for joining us.
0: Right, thank you very much for having me.
1: We have to. Okay, so listen, I've been here for almost 6 years. I was coming here, you know, a lot before then, but there's still so much to learn about not only the city, but St. Lawrence Market. Top three picks for people who are coming in town to visit, or, you know, if you just want to educate yourself more about the city.
0: You know, we do a lot of tours here. A lot of tourism comes here. A lot of locals who live in the neighborhood. The top three things to do here at St. Lawrence Market, pea meal bacon sandwich. It is a Toronto tradition. It was invented here at the market in 1882 as a way of preserving pork. They used to roll it and crush peas. Now we use cornmeal. So it's kind of yellow, but it used to be pea meal. And that is the number one thing to eat here at the market. The other thing we have here is a museum. We have a market museum, a market gallery.
2: That's upstairs.
0: Right upstairs. This market is built over top of the old City Hall of Toronto. So the old council chamber now is a museum. And they change the exhibits 3 or 4 times a year. Very few people know about it, but we do a lot of school tours that come through here. And, they, you know, one week it'll be the history of housing in Toronto, the history of the sewer system, and it's just a great museum.
2: And the other three is
0: what's that?
2: What's the third?
0: Oh, taking a tour with me and other guides, but I've been doing tours here since 2000, almost 26 years. Right. And we take people through the market. We tell how food used to be, how life used to be when this market opened. This particular one was 1902, when everything was alive and freshly killed. And the very first thing sold at the market back in 1803, when the market was across the street, was a carrot. A carrot was exchanged for a potato. Money wasn't used until about 1850.
2: Wow.
0: You kind of just came here and bartered. I'll clean your backyard and I'll give you a pig.
2: I love that. I'll get you some carrots so you can get one of the pea meal bacon sandwiches.
1: Let's see how that
2: because
1: goes.
2: Because they are worth it. Thank you
0: for
2: joining us. We
0: pleasure.
2: Appreciate it.
1: Will you accept these carrots that Liz West gave me for a sandwich?
2: I'm a fan of the bacon sandwiches.
0: Oh.
2: Addictive. We'll do that. It's dinner time. All right.
0: Addictive.
2: Thanks so much. It's 5:53, 16 degrees. This is Live at 5.
1: And coming up after the break, we're going to have one of the longest standing vendors at St. Lawrence Market joining us live. Stay with us.
3: This passion is real. The Memorial Cup, the Canadian Hockey League's ultimate prize, is on the line. 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
3: Cash.
4: Oh, yeah.
5: Boys, maybe we shouldn't change this one.
6: Oh, yeah?
5: Oh, yeah.
7: Nick Torres grew up in the family business. We're talking about continuing the tradition at Olympic Cheese, the first specialty cheese shop at St. Lawrence Market, founded by his father 50 years ago. The shop's now known for its vast selection of imported and Canadian artisan cheeses. Nick's passion and industry expertise have earned him international recognition.
8: And right now we're joined live by Nick Torres. He's a co-owner of Olympic Cheese Mart, and he's going to talk about the last 50 years that you've been here. And, you know, a lot can happen in 50 years. What's the biggest difference between when your father first opened the shop and today?
9: Well, the biggest difference, I think, it's been quite an evolution to see what the market was, say, 40 years ago and to what it is now. You see a lot more people are informed about their food. They're more curious about they're more curious about where their food comes from. They're more concerned. They want to know that they're eating clean products, that animals are well taken care of. And on top of that, you know, we see a lot more new activities outside the market. Now Market Street is pedestrianized. We're seeing a lot of activities and more people coming to the market, more families coming out. And it's just a really great cultural hub to be a part of when it comes to Canadian food.
7: And Nick, speaking of all that history, a memorable experience with your customers over the years?
9: It's a really tough question because you meet so many amazing people here on a daily basis. But for me, you know, there's a couple that really stand out. I remember growing up and helping my father out behind the counter and seeing Dave Nickel come shop here, president of Loblaws. And he used to come for our 12-year-old aged cheddar. You couldn't find that anywhere else. And Anita Stewart, another food icon, food author, culinary activist, a big person who, you know, really made Canadians think about Canadian food and make them be proud of Canadian food.
8: And you know what, Nick, you've got some delicious cheese here. We're just holding ourselves back.
7: Yeah.
8: Can we taste it? And what are we tasting?
9: Absolutely.
8: So what's this one?
9: This one here is called Bon Cher.
8: Can I just dive in?
9: Yeah,
8: is that right?
9: Okay. Bon Cher.
8: Bon appetit. Bon
9: Cher. Yeah, so this one is made in Ontario with raw ewe's milk. Now, an ewe is a female term for a sheep.
8: It's beautiful.
9: This is made by Jeff over at Back 40 Artisan Cheese. He's the only producer using raw sheep milk. So you get some nice toasted almond.
8: And quickly,
9: tones.
8: We've got to go through the other two.
9: The next one is Dark Side of the Moo,
8: made by Pink Chef Floyd. Okay.
9: Guns Hill. It's soaked in a chocolate stout. So
7: okay.
9: It's got some really nice sweet tones.
7: We got to end it right there.
9: Oh,
7: Nick Torres, thank you so much.
8: Spot
7: 59. Thank you for watching. TV24 Toronto's breaking news live from the St. Lawrence Market.
8: CTV News at 6 is next.

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3: 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Pat.
4: Thanks, Nathan and Michelle. A couple ordered a package from Amazon to be shipped to their home, but they were shocked to see a delivery van had missed their driveway and ended up on their front lawn. The driver had to get towed out and left a major mess behind.
5: So the whole yard was torn up.
4: David Crory and Neil Thompson have a home in Stony Creek. This is what their lawn looks like now, but back in March, a delivery driver missed their driveway and ended up getting stuck in their front yard, leaving massive ruts behind.
5: When we pulled into the driveway, it looked like there had been a monster truck rally on our property. We had had an Amazon delivery gone wrong.
4: Thompson says they were shocked by what they saw, especially since they put in a new driveway last year and had the entire area landscaped with fresh sod.
6: It starts at the beginning of the driveway and it goes for 100 feet, and it's anywhere from 8 to 12 feet wide.
4: The delivery driver didn't leave a note, but a neighbor who saw what was happening snapped a photo. Even though they ordered from Amazon, their package was dropped off by a different company.
5: One of my drivers did the damage. And he says, don't worry about it. We've called Amazon. They'll take care of it.
4: Amazon Canada told CTV News the driver is a delivery associate, not an Amazon employee or independent contractor. We've apologized to the customer, and the delivery partner is working directly with them to resolve the matter. Crory and Thompson say they've had to deal with an insurance company in New Jersey. They got two estimates to repair the damage. The lowest came in at $3,900. The insurance company countered with a repair offer of $1,200 and said that's the most it's willing to pay.
5: I think the goal is they just want the customers to sit back and accept what they're giving us. And it's just not right. Just not right. So we want Amazon to pay the full price.
4: Both sides remain at a stalemate, and now Crory and Thompson have contacted their home insurance company. They don't want to make a claim, but do want their property restored to the way it was before their delivery gone wrong. And if a delivery driver damages your lawn or hits something on your property, it's best to take photos and video and contact them right away. But chances are you'll deal with an insurance company that will decide how much compensation you'll receive. On your side, I'm Pat Foran.
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3: Well, we're about a month away from the beginning of summer, and we're getting some of those days it kind of feels like, and today was close to it.
2: Mm-hmm. Pretty good, but I think in the evening, don't be fooled, because it has been warm. Maybe people think the jackets are gone, but the nights are cool now.
8: They really are, especially when you get that sun setting. Late this afternoon, we had a bit of an increase in cloud cover. That cooled things down. I'm happy to see that the sun is back out, because that certainly helps. Just before I get to this weather forecast, I do want to give a shout out to a very special kindergarten class. It's their homework tonight to watch the forecast. So this one is for you, and of course anyone else who wants to plan heading into the weekend. But first, let's take you back to last night. We had some very stormy weather make its way through southern Ontario. This is what the storm looked like in the London area. The south end and the east end of the city hit particularly hard, and of course, yeah, that looks like a bit of rotation there. There's been widespread damage reported around the city of London, again, particularly in those areas that I mentioned. So the Northern Tornadoes Project has been investigating investigating this. They have confirmed at least one tornado. They're still investigating to see the track and the intensity of it and whether or not there were multiple tornadoes. But yes, this is the second consecutive night of intense thunderstorm activity in different parts of the province. So severe weather season is here. Fortunately, tonight, much quieter. As we look at the satellite and radar, you will see a bit of cloud draping its way over the GTA, but any wet weather is likely to remain south of the border tonight. And we're pretty quiet, as mentioned, going forward for really the next couple of days here. High pressure is at play. We are going to see a couple of cirrus clouds make their way into our neck of the woods for tomorrow, but for the most part, we start off with sunshine. Of course, one of the ingredients for frost is a clear sky, calm winds, cool temperatures. Those are the others. So early tomorrow morning, chilly and possibly frosty in places. There's midday. There's a bit of an increase in cloud. And we're going to see a little more in the way of cloud cover as we make our way into Friday, too. A heads up for Saturday. We could start off dry, but this is what's going to move in. Low pressure system stateside, which could give us a little bit of a soaking for the second half of the day. It is still a couple of days out, though. We're keeping an eye on that. 14 degrees right now at Pearson Airport is where we stand. We did make it to a high of 18. That was what we were expecting. It is on the cool side of seasonal. And tonight we are colder than normal just about everywhere. Frost advisories are in effect north of the GTA, but you can see just how widespread this is. As we head into the overnight hours tonight, 5 degrees is our forecast low. Normal is 10, and some communities are going to be right around the freezing mark. So this is a little bit cool for this point in the month of May. We've said that many times so far this month. Maybe it stings a little bit after those 30 degree days we had yesterday and on Victoria Day Monday. 15 is our forecast daytime high for tomorrow. Similar temperatures right across southern Ontario. But again, the norm or the average temperature this time of year is about 20 degrees. So we're struggling to make it there over the next few days. And heading into the weekend, it's chilly. Maybe a high of only 12 degrees for Saturday afternoon. And we've got the chance of showers for both Saturday and Sunday, back to seasonal early next week with some sun mixing back in as well. That's your look at the weather forecast. Michelle, over to you.
2: Thank you, Lindsay. Also tonight, why your postal code may play a role in breast cancer risk and care. A new national study reveals where Canadians face the highest and lowest rates and the disparities in outcomes.
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2: Different places, different risks. That's the headline of a Stats Canada report on breast cancer.
3: CTV's Quebec Bureau Chief Geneviève Beauchemin looked at the data and the recommendations.
4: Patricia Russell calls Brampton, Ontario, home. And she survived breast cancer twice, two diagnoses 13 years apart.
5: It just felt like a kick in the stomach when I was diagnosed. It was a very, it was a high time in my life. And the doctor told me that you have the bad kind.
4: It's triple negative, an aggressive subtype. She says she received excellent care. A new study found geography tells the story when it comes to breast cancer risk, mortality, and experts say care. Statistics Canada found the incidence of breast cancer is highest in rural regions of Quebec, Ontario, and the prairies, but also in some urban centers with large immigrant and racialized populations. In contrast, fewer women face a diagnosis in large metropolitan centers like Montreal, Toronto, and Vancouver, as well as in northern and remote regions.
6: Having access to data like this is really just so crucial for decision makers and policy makers to have a better understanding of where resources are really needed. So this really does bear out the fact that in many communities outside of the big urban centers, there is that lack of access to being able to book an easy appointment with for a mammogram.
4: The study also found where you live impacts the risk of dying from breast cancer differently. It's highest in rural eastern regions, lowest in large urban centers where there's better access to treatment and follow-up care. Russell is now doing well and a tireless advocate helping other women through a support group.
5: I'm very aware and I'm very conscious and passionate about educating, especially women in the Black community, because we tend to not take care of ourselves the way that we need to.
4: She's also pushing for removing as many barriers to care as possible, no matter where home is. Geneviève Beauchemin, CTV News, Montreal.
3: Two generic versions of Ozempic are set to start arriving in Canadian pharmacies this week. Health Canada approved both Dr. Reddy's and Apotex's generic version about 3 weeks ago. Apotex is based in Canada and says it began shipping its product on Tuesday. India-based Dr. Reddy's says its version will be widely available in the coming days. Both Ozempic and the generic products are approved for management of diabetes, but some doctors prescribe it off-label for weight loss. Rexall and Shoppers Drug Mart say they expect shipments by the end of the week.
2: A federal agency is reporting an increase in complaints about so-called maple washing.
3: It's when retailers and producers try to make their products appear to be 100% Canadian made or grown to appeal to the Buy Canadian movement. Here's CTV's Abigail Beeman.
7: Do you tend to look for origin on what you buy?
8: Yes, I do. I try to get Canadian.
9: Trade tensions with the U.S. have many shoppers looking to buy Canadian where possible, and they tell us they don't appreciate attempts to maple wash.
10: People are trying to sort of vote with their dollars when it comes to what they want international policy to be.
11: It's not fair. It's not right. I want to know where it's coming from.
9: The Canadian Food Inspection Agency says complaints about maple washing are on the rise, 400 since the start of 2025 when the trade war heated up.
12: Classic situations of false representations or misleading advertising.
9: Joey Zucran is one of the lawyers behind a yet-to-be-certified class action lawsuit taking aim at a string of stores with examples like a maple leaf beside a can of soup that says product of USA and tomatoes advertised as a product of Canada that say product of Mexico.
12: The allegations in the lawsuit are clear that this was done to attract or touch on the sensitivity that many Canadians have shopping, especially in these times.
13: Not all products at Canadian grocery stores are even required to have their country of origin listed. There's no official logo for Made in Canada, and according to the CFIA's own website, a maple leaf on a product doesn't necessarily
4: necessarily mean it's Canadian.
8: We need stronger penalties. We need greater enforcement.
4: In addition to consumer confusion, this entrepreneur lecturer says maple washing is unfair to Canadian suppliers who can lose business in the process.
8: Some kind of a certification mechanism would help.
13: Of the big retailers, only Sobeys and Loblaw responded to a CTV News request by deadline. Both acknowledged some isolated incidents they say they worked quickly to fix. Loblaw companies were slapped with two of the seven fines the CFIA handed out. Abigail Beeman, CTV News, Ottawa.
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2: Another sunny day tomorrow, and even though it's going to be a little cool out there, you still need sun protection. We will be at an 8 or very high on the UV index. Not looking nearly as sunny this weekend, unfortunately. Stay with us. Your forecast recap is next.
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0: is coming over, and he has it.
1: Where did you grow up?
2: Sacramento, California. I guess just right outside of it, Antelope. Competing with my brother. My brother, Shay, he's three and a half years older than me. Always wanted to be better than him, and I think he really helped me get to where I am now.
1: Who were the mentors, the people that really helped get you here?
2: I mean, mom and dad. They did everything for both of us. It was a hectic household.
0: And here it is. Clement will come in to score. Jimenez behind him, and it's a huge two-run single for Nathan Lucas.
1: Does it mean more being able to do it with such a collective and doing it right here in Yankee Stadium?
2: I mean, that's what our season is. Our season was just all about passing that baton, getting the next person up. When I'm not here, it's all family. Two kids now, and I feel like every second outside of this stadium, it goes to them. What's not to love about Toronto? The food, the drinks, the people. I guess really the only word is love. Hearing that pretty much every home game as of now is sold out, it speaks volumes to what our fans are like.
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11: Finally tonight, a zoo in Northwest England has welcomed a new arrival named Womble.
12: But staff still don't know yet whether this baby aardvark is a boy or a girl. Now, Womble is getting used to its new surroundings and receives a helping hand from zookeepers at mealtimes. The nocturnal mammal came into the world April 3rd. Apparently, the first aardvark calf born in the UK since 2024. There are 114 in zoos worldwide. Cute, maybe?
11: What a creature. It's naked like a hairless cat.
12: Kind of, sort of.
11: Yeah, and got a cool name to boot.
13: Yeah, I think Womble needs a warm jacket tonight. Maybe it's a bit warmer in the UK, but at least here tonight in southern Ontario, you need an extra layer if you're going to venture out this evening and certainly into tomorrow morning. In fact, there's a frost advisory in place. Let's show it to you one more time. This is for areas north of the GTA, but look how widespread it is. Through cottage country into Quebec and parts of northern Ontario, too. There's tomorrow's forecast daytime high of 15. The next 3 days look like this, becoming cooler and a little more unsettled heading into the weekend. Michelle and Nathan.
11: Thank you, Lindsay. That's it for us. But Omar Sachinina has you covered tonight at 11 for CTV National News, followed by Zaraid Alman with our next local newscast at 11:30.
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11: For Lindsay Morrison and all of us here at CTV News, thanks for watching and have a great night.

0: are searching for a suspect they described as armed and dangerous in a fatal daylight stabbing near Huron, Ontario and Dundas in Mississauga. Ontario's Ministry of Health says a patient is being assessed for a range of possible infectious diseases, including Ebola, after a recent trip to East Africa. There are currently no cases of Ebola in the province. Toronto's top cop is speaking out for the first time on the sexual assault allegations three of his officers are facing in Spain. 7 o'clock, 14 degrees. This is Toronto's breaking news, CP24. Good evening. I'm Arda Zakarian. Peel police are continuing their search for a suspect in a deadly stabbing in Mississauga. Investigators have released this image of the man that they're looking for. He's described as having a medium build with short black hair and a black goatee. He was last seen wearing a white t-shirt with a black jacket and green pants. Police say the suspect should be considered armed and dangerous. Emergency crews responded to a call for an altercation in the Huron, Ontario and Dundas area shortly before 12:30 yesterday afternoon. They found a man suffering from life-threatening injuries who was later pronounced dead at the scene. Police have yet to release the victim's identity.
1: So whether or not this was targeted and if that person was the intended target, it's going to be more clear when we make an arrest in this case. And I know that it's concerning to citizens to see that there was a homicide in their neighborhood, especially in broad daylight. What I can tell you, at least at this point, it appears that the aggression from this individual seems to be as a result of that interaction, that physical altercation, and seems to be directed towards one person. And that we saw nobody else injured. We had saw nobody else injured in the moments following the homicide.
0: We spoke with Ward 7 Councillor for Mississauga, Deepika Demirla, about what's being done in the community to help residents feel safe.
2: I've spoken with the police extensively, and the police has given a statement that they believe that this crime is linked uniquely to the victim, and so the public at large is not at risk. That's the first thing that's relatively reassuring. The second thing is police have asked for increased patrolling, and beginning this evening, police will be patrolling this area in Cooksville generally a lot more. And also I have asked for, every summer we have the bike units that come out and do patrolling, and so that will also be starting pretty quickly. But as of this evening, increased police patrolling, just to reassure my businesses over there and everybody over there. And once again, I just want to say generally very safe area. Very unfortunate that this has happened. And
0: anyone with information is being asked to call police or Crime Stoppers. Police are investigating after a downtown business was hit by gunfire. Officers responded to the Wellington and Spadina area shortly after noon today, but police say it's not clear when the incident occurred. A restaurant window was damaged, no injuries have been reported, and no suspect information has been released. And the search for a missing teen in North York is now in its fifth day. 14-year-old Esther was last seen around 11:30 Friday night near the community center in Earl Bales Park. She's described as being about 5'2" with a medium build and brown hair. She was last seen wearing gray sweatpants, a long-sleeve turquoise sweater with words on the front, and no shoes. CP24 spoke to a family friend about the community search efforts.
3: The response is insane. The community is amazing. Everyone's doing everything they can, like printers, organizing, like printing flyers, organizing search teams, like praying, everything, just to make sure she comes home safely.
0: Police have also set up a command post in North York as part of the search effort. City Council met today, but in addition to the items on the agenda, there was also a focus on questions about the integrity of Toronto Police as three officers face serious charges in Spain. CTV's Sean Leathong reports on what councillors and the city's top cop had to say.
4: Speaking publicly for the first time since three off-duty Toronto police officers were charged in Spain last week, Chief Myron Demkew confirmed on Newstalk 1010 this morning that all three are now back in Canada and all have been suspended with pay.
5: As chief, what I'm focused on is making sure that we're doing everything we possibly can to hold those members to account and to support the work that the Spanish police have done thus far.
4: The details have not been made public, but the arrest is in relation to an alleged sexual assault and assault of a sex worker. This comes during a year when several Toronto police officers are facing corruption charges related to Project South. The chief today saying they're looking internally for corrupt officers.
5: And make no mistake about it, you better be looking after your shoulder, because we're going to be coming after you.
4: At City Hall today, councillors expressed concerns about public trust.
6: When you talk about public trust and public support, one single event doesn't erode it, but it's like putting sand on a scale. Eventually that scale will tip, and then it's really hard to get it back.
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4: Many expressing the need for further consequences within the police force.
9: But we do have to have some accountability, and we have to be hard on those bad actors and make sure that there's not a culture of that within the police force.
7: Aggressively clean house where necessary and restore trust and confidence for the public.
0: A Hamilton man is accused of taking about 40 bronze vases from a cemetery. Police started their investigation when a number of families reported vases were taken from the graves of loved ones from Whitechapel Memorial Garden Cemetery in mid-April. Police have now charged 51-year-old Jason McIntosh with possession of property obtained by crime and trafficking in property obtained by crime over $5,000. Hamilton police are in the process of getting the stolen vases back to the families. A Toronto-based company has been fined in a drowning on a job site in King City. This happened in July of 2024 on King Road near Jane and Keele. A worker was in a trench when a severe storm rolled through and it became filled with water, leading to their death. The Ministry of Labor says Aikion Utilities Incorporated failed to ensure equipment wasn't used during the extreme weather, which put the worker in a dangerous position. It has been fined $175,000. One person is being assessed in hospital after recently returning from to Ontario from East Africa as part of that region grapples with an Ebola outbreak right now. So in a statement to CTV News, the Ministry of Health says one patient is being assessed in hospital following recent travel to East Africa, and that out of an abundance of caution. The patient is being tested for a range of possible infectious diseases, including the Ebola virus. Given their recent travel history, it says all appropriate infection prevention and control measures are in place, and there are currently no confirmed cases of Ebola in Ontario. A heads up for GO train riders that it may be some time before service gets back to normal on the Lakeshore East Line. Metrolink says a signal issue may affect travel times in and out of Union Station this evening and into tomorrow morning. It first notified passengers of the problem this morning and says it's continuing to investigate. Customers are being told to give themselves extra time to complete their trips. 7:08, 14 degrees. This is Toronto's breaking news, CP24. Drivers in the GTA may want to hold off on topping up their tanks for a couple more days. We'll come back with why right after this.
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0: of the top stories we're following this hour. The roller coaster at the pumps continues, with drivers being warned to hold off on filling up until Friday. We'll tell you how much prices are expected to drop in moments. The FIFA World Cup is just over 3 weeks away, and Mayor Olivia Chow says the city is ready to welcome the world. And we're learning Canada will spend more than $1 billion to host the tournament, according to the Parliamentary Budget Watchdog. After multiple days of scorching hot temperatures, cooler weather is back across the GTA. We'll see how residents are feeling coming up. And stay with CP24 for more on these stories. And for further details, head to our website, cp24.com, and the CP24 app. The OPP have released the numbers for the latest long weekend holiday blitz. Police say they laid more than 8,000 charges for things like impaired driving and speeding and seatbelt infractions. That's all for roadways patrolled for by the OPP province-wide. And as always, police are urging you to be careful behind the wheel. Drivers in the GTA may want to hold off on topping up their tanks for a couple more days. Prices at the pumps are set to tumble on Friday, according to Canadians for Affordable Energy President Dan McTagg. He says the cost of gas will drop 9 cents a liter to an average of $1.82. McTagg is also forecasting a 9 cent a liter decline in the price of diesel. And for more on this, we are joined none other by Dan McTagg, President of Canadians for Affordable Energy. Thank you so much, Dan, for joining us this evening. Tell us why this drop is happening.
1: Well, Arda, it's a bit of a surprise. The market saw a real significant, almost historical draw. That is a knockdown in terms of inventories in the United States. And that's critical because it determines the price of gas and diesel and pretty much everything else as far as energy is concerned throughout North America. But we saw a major drop, which means that they're running out. Doesn't necessarily mean they're running out overnight. And you would normally have a rise in price. Prices would respond by saying, hey, drop in supply means we got to do something about demand, but it didn't. In fact, prices went the same route. They sold off $6-7 a barrel, and the effect was about a 20 cent a gallon decrease, which is good enough for a 9 cent net decrease at the pumps come Friday. Meaning, of course, if you're paying today $1.91, $1.92.9, you're going to be paying $1.81.9 come Friday. Tomorrow, no change in price. Diesel goes up 4 cents. But as you mentioned at the outset, a 9 cent net decrease on Friday for both diesel and gasoline.
0: Okay, how long is this supposed to last, this drop in price?
1: Marta, it's what markets do, especially traders who, you know, are operating behind screens, making decisions as to based on headlines. They seem to be going for the head fake every time. You know, the president of the United States says there's an end to the war and a peace agreement is right around the corner. Things are getting better. We're going to have a 30-day, you know, an extension of a ceasefire, and suddenly, you know, the price of oil is worthless. But the reality is that the world's missing 1.6 billion barrels of oil. What does that mean? That's the equivalent of not anyone using any form of oil for a full 16 days anywhere in the world. So it's very serious. And it means that gas prices could go up, not as much, but we could see a scenario where Saturday goes up 2-3 cents a liter, Sunday another 2-3 cents a liter, before we go back to this sort of roller coaster, this yo-yo of up and down based on the last musings, the last jawboning of unnamed sources in the White House or wherever. The reality is that prices have to continue to go up to reflect the reality that there's a major shortage around the world, and it's not getting any better the longer this goes.
0: Okay, so let's say things are resolved in the next little while. Do you foresee the roller coaster continuing throughout the summer if things are resolved in the Middle East?
1: Well, no. I think they will probably stabilize somewhere in the vicinity of what we're paying today. No higher, no lower. And that's because to fill that gap of 1.6 billion barrels, it's going to take several months. A lot of countries don't have the capacity, especially in the Persian Gulf, to simply ramp up quickly overnight. Vessels, seaborne vessels, take a long time to get around the world, several months. And some of those facilities were actually damaged. So Kuwait, Iraq, UAE, as we know, Iran itself, even some of the pipelines in Saudi Arabia were affected. We also know Qatar has lost a serious declared force majeure at the beginning of the war because Iran struck its LNG facility. It's the largest single facility in the world. They're saying it may not be up and running for 2 to 3 years. So all this means is that 2026 is a scratch. energy prices are going to remain very high. The longer we see these sort of, you know, falling prices when it makes no economic fundamental sense, as we saw today, the more serious and more aggravating the high prices are going to be in the foreseeable future. And that means a very expensive summer. We have to make our plans accordingly, and prices are still going to stay like this right up until well into 2027.
0: You know, so many families are being priced out of vacations, wanting to go overseas, but they're planning probably road trips around our country, maybe south of the border. What would your message be for those people who are relying on filling up their tank for a summer adventure?
1: Well, plan ahead. Obviously, it's going to be a little bit more costly, especially in Canada versus the United States. We still have an HST here in Ontario, for instance, which is 30%, or 13% rather, which amounts to about 25 or 26 cents a liter. We also know that we have a weak Canadian dollar that at 137.4 cents to buy a U.S. dollar adds about 40 cents a liter to the price of fuel and diesel, and you can imagine what it's doing to other prices. I think there's also a concern if you're traveling by air to Europe or to Asia, you want to make sure that the company is going to be able to honor its commitment. There are real severe shortages on the way that have already started to rear their ugly head. It may mean that flights are either canceled or, worst case scenario, you might be stranded. I wouldn't be surprised, given I worked there many years ago, to see consular affairs of foreign affairs or Global Affairs Canada issue some kind of travel advice to suggest be very cautious. I mean, most travel agencies take these precautions to make sure you're not stuck, but we are dealing with a severe and very critical shortage of many petroleum products around the world that most notably includes jet fuel and diesel. So all those things combined could make for a very difficult summer. I think we're going to see a lot more people take the option of the staycation.
0: Yeah, we already saw a number of different airlines scale back their summer flights. Thank you so much for this, Dan. We really appreciate your insight as usual. Dan McTagg is the president of Canadians for Affordable Energy. Canada will spend more than $1 billion to host the FIFA World Cup. That's according to the Parliamentary Budget Watchdog. The total includes money chipped in by all levels of government. The federal government share is pegged at $473 million. $145 million of that will go towards security costs. The $1 billion works out to $82 million per game held in Toronto and Vancouver. The Canadian Taxpayers Federation says it's opposed to the price tag for the tournament.
2: Taxpayers are right to be concerned with whether they're getting proper value for their money, whether or not these games are going to bring the promised economic benefits that politicians are touting constantly. And the fact of the matter is there's been a lot of research that has been done on this, and the economic benefits from these events like the World Cup or the Pan Am Games or the Olympics, they don't bring in the promised economic benefits that politicians usually tout, and taxpayers are usually not getting a good deal for their money.
0: The PBO says its spending estimate is in line with what was previously paid by other host countries. The FIFA World Cup is just over 3 weeks away. It's hard to believe it's almost here. And Mayor Olivia Chow says the city is ready to welcome the world.
3: Our traffic plan, our transportation plan, all of that's in place. You've seen the command center and the wrapping on the stadium side, it's going up. So FanFest is being the whole area is being, you know, almost done. The tickets, two waves of it, it was extremely popular and that went out. So things are doing very well.
0: Canada will kick off the tournament against Bosnia and Herzegovina on June the 12th. CTV's Rahim Ladani has more on what the hotel industry is seeing and expecting as we get closer to kickoff.
4: One of the biggest question marks ahead of this World Cup is what will be the true economic benefit. FIFA estimates it's north of $900 million for the Greater Toronto Area. But when you factor in hotel vacancies and other events taking place, experts say that number is almost impossible to calculate.
5: It's near impossible. Because unless you're going to stop every tourist coming into town and say, Did you come to Toronto because of the World Cup?
6: Summer events like Pride Festival and the Blue Jays already attract thousands of visitors to Toronto in June and July. Whereas in 2024, Taylor Swift's sold-out concerts were so beneficial to the economy, according to experts, because they happened in November. They predict the direct tourism gain from the World Cup will be incremental and instead a long-term marketing play.
5: All these different events are going to compound over time, and you're going to get more tourism, which is going to lead to more economic development because people want to see when a city's good to live in and has good quality of life.
6: Meanwhile, demand for hotels are up compared to last year, but significantly less than 30% after FIFA canceled thousands of hotel reservations in Toronto.
7: We're losing on meetings and conventions that aren't coming to the city because of FIFA, but I think, you know, we will be cautiously optimistic that June will be a decent month for the hotel community.
6: Toronto hotels still rank among the most affordable. Vancouver is the most expensive. Fans are paying an average $922 a night for a three-star hotel room. That's nearly double the cost of staying in the next most expensive cities, Seattle and New York. In Toronto, an average room is just shy of $300 a night.
7: And you can stay outside the downtown core. We're here in the Greater Toronto Area in Bolton, Ontario, with a great hotel behind us. There's Mississauga, all accessible by public transit.
4: There are still tickets available for the six matches being played in Toronto, but the city is among the most expensive, with the average seat costing nearly $1,300. Raheem Ladani, CTV News.
0: 7:21, 14 degrees. This is Toronto's breaking news. CP24 will have a look at Toronto's top stories coming up next. Stay with us.
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11: Hello. Hey, Dad. Is Mom with you?
12: Hi, honey.
11: Put her on the speaker.
12: Got it.
11: Mom, Dad, I won Lotto 649 and I'm sending you on that cruise.
12: Really? We're going?
11: You're going.
13: Joy is making wishes with friends. Joy is being in good company. Joy is finding inspiration. Joy is the moments you share. Joy is laughing until you cry. Joy is knowing exactly where you belong. Joy is ageless. Chartwell.
14: I bequeath my precious collection of silver spoons.
15: Yuck, what am I going to do with silver spoons?
16: Cash.
15: Oh,
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17: Canada wins gold! Boys, maybe we shouldn't change this one.
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19: This won't be just a stand-up show. 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
20: Pick up the pace! 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
21: Closed captioning of this CP24 program is brought to you by Diamond and Diamond Lawyers, Canada's largest personal injury law firm with over $1 billion in total settlements.
0: Welcome back. Cooler weather has replaced the long weekend multi-day heat wave as the GTA returns to spring temperatures today. Temperatures plunged overnight after Environment Canada lifted a three-day yellow level heat warning. Today's weather is feeling more manageable with a high of 18 degrees this afternoon. That's 2 degrees cooler than seasonal. We spoke to Torontonians who say the cooler weather isn't stopping them from hitting the beach to enjoy the sun.
22: We went to a few places, and I went to some parks with the dog. Huh? Yeah, we went to the Crater River, the Humber River. So it was perfect. It was like, but yesterday was warm, really hot.
23: Still a beautiful day to be alive, is it not?
24: Yeah.
23: There you go. No, it's always a good day when you're down on the boardwalk. I mean, it's not as crowded today, which makes it a bit nicer, so it's awesome to be here, and I'm very happy to be able to be out here.
25: It's a beautiful sunny day.
24: Yeah.
25: I'm happy to be here.
0: Despite the cooler weather, the UV index was listed at 9 today, which the National Weather Agency says is very high. The always popular Cafe Tio is back in business, so you will see expanded outdoor cafes popping up across the city, not just in the downtown core. Hundreds of bars, restaurants, and cafes have taken part in the annual event. This could be a particularly busy summer for businesses in the Cafe Tio program, with events such as the World Cup to roll into town. Pat Tobin with the City of Toronto says the program has had a smooth rollout so far and is almost complete.
1: The rollout went exceptionally well. So we exceeded our target of having 95% of the cafes installed by Victoria Day. We're currently sitting at 99% with one cafe to go. So that was a really good outcome for us.
0: Cafe Tio runs through until October. It's now 7:25, 14 degrees. This is Toronto's breaking news, CP24. We'll have a look at Toronto's top stories coming up next. A beautiful sunset in our city.
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16: 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George Russell wins!
2: The Lenovo Canadian Grand Prix on TSN CTV and Crave. 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

0: Police are searching for a suspect they described as armed and dangerous in a fatal daylight stabbing near Hurontario Ontario and Dundas in Mississauga. Ontario's Ministry of Health says a patient is being assessed for a range of possible infectious diseases, including Ebola, after a recent trip to East Africa. There are currently no cases of Ebola in the province. Toronto's top cop is speaking out for the first time on the sexual assault allegations three of his officers are facing in Spain. 7:30, 14 degrees. This is Toronto's breaking news, CP24. Good evening. I'm Arda Zakarian. Peel police are continuing their search for a suspect in a deadly stabbing in Mississauga. Investigators have released this image of the man that they're looking for. He is described as having a medium build with short black hair and a black goatee. He was last seen wearing a white t-shirt with a black jacket and green pants. Police say the suspect should be considered armed and dangerous. Emergency crews responded to a call for an altercation in the Hurontario and Dundas area shortly before 12:30 yesterday afternoon. They found a man suffering from life-threatening injuries who was later pronounced dead at the scene. Police have yet to release the victim's identity.
1: Our family liaison officers have been able to meet with the family of the victim out of respect for them and their grieving process right now. We're not going to name the individual, but what I can tell you is he's a 32-year-old man from here in Mississauga and lives local to the area.
0: Ward 7 counselor for Mississauga, Deepika Damirla, says she was shocked to find out a homicide happened in this area, which she says is generally safe.
2: Generally, this is a very safe area. There is petty crime, so I'm not going to lie that, you know, that is a problem across Mississauga, across the GTA. There is, vehicle theft, mischief, all of that. But homicide, no, this is generally a safe area. So I was very shocked, very, very shocked and very concerned.
0: Anyone with information is being asked to call police or Crime Stoppers. Police are investigating after a downtown business was hit by gunfire. Officers responded to the Wellington and Spadina area shortly after noon today, but police say it's not clear when the incident occurred. A restaurant window was damaged, no injuries have been reported, and no suspect information has been released. Hamilton police are carrying out a search warrant today in hopes of finding clues in the case of a missing woman for more than 4 years ago. They're scouring a home on Stinson Street for any signs of 23-year-old Emily Bailey. She's been missing since January of 2022, and police believe Bailey was murdered. The body of the mother of two has not been found. A $20,000 reward for information on her whereabouts has been offered. And the search for another missing teen in North York is now in its fifth day. 14-year-old Esther was last seen around 11:30 Friday night near the community center in Earl Bales Park. She is described as being about 5'2" with a medium build and brown hair. She was last seen wearing gray sweatpants, a long-sleeve turquoise sweater with words on the front, and no shoes. CP24 spoke to a family friend about the community search efforts for her.
3: I'm familiar with the family. I live in the community, in the area, in the neighborhood, and we're all very, very worried and praying really hard that she comes back home as safe and that she's okay. We've all been looking, doing everything we can. I've been giving out flyers today.
0: Yeah. Police Chief Myron Demke was asked about the search during an appearance on News Talk 1010 this morning.
4: The work continues. We have a lot of resources working very closely with an incredible community response, coordinated between us and the community. The coordination's been exceptional, and everybody doing everything we can to hopefully find Esther.
0: Police have also set up a command post in North York as part of the search effort. Toronto's top cop addressed the sexual assault allegations three of his officers are facing in Spain for the first time today. This comes as city councillors are voicing concerns about public trust in police. Let's go live now to CP24's Beatrice Baseman, who is at City Hall. And this is a very interesting case, Beatrice, because it's all the way across the pond.
5: It happened off duty, Arda. We heard over the weekend from the Toronto Police Service that these three police officers were over in Barcelona on vacation. And that's where the allegations against them are incredibly serious. Allegations of sexual assault and assault against a sex trade worker. These three officers are now back here at home. The police chief told us this morning that they've now been arrested with pay. And certainly he recognizes that when something like this happened, and the allegations again are incredibly serious, it shakes public trust. But here's a bit of what we heard from Police Chief Myron Demkew this morning on More in the Morning on News Talk 1010.
4: Let's be clear, there's zero tolerance for corruption in the Toronto Police Service. We have stood up our anti-corruption unit. We are expanding our abilities and professional standards. Our members wear this uniform with honor and distinction, and it's a privilege to wear this uniform. And I'll tell you what I'll be telling recruits later today, and I've told sergeants recently. If you are a corrupt police officer, I'd like you to quit. I'd like you to not wear this uniform, because you don't deserve to wear this uniform. And make no mistake about it, you better be looking after your shoulder, because we're going to be coming after you. We are committed to dealing with the issues, and importantly, to recognize again, these are a few small numbers that tarnish the reputation of so many people doing incredible work.
5: So that's the police chief there talking about corruption and allegations of corruption within the Toronto Police Service. These three officers, there are three police constables, Evan Glennie, Rich Rand, and Chalar Yeet, CP24 confirming their names over the weekend. And so again, they've now been suspended with pay pending the outcome of this investigation. The chief vowing full support to authorities in Barcelona as they continue their investigation. This is certainly not the first incident to shake public trust this year in the Toronto Police Service. Of course, Project South, an incredibly serious investigation that we learned about in January, allegations of corruption, of bribery, of being involved in a murder plot against a senior manager at a Toronto, at an Ontario Corrections Service manager. These are all incredibly serious allegations, Arda, and I think a lot of people recognize, and we heard from city councillors today, that they think the police chief and the service has a lot of work to do to regain public trust. Here's more from Councillor John Burnside, a former Toronto police officer.
6: Yeah, I agree with the mayor. You know, she's saying what a lot of people have been thinking, and I applaud her for saying that. I hope we live in the city where we can add constructive criticism, even if it's directed towards the police. The mayor and city council have done their job. We fully funded the police to their requests. Now it's time for them to do their job. You know, one of my concerns is that when you talked about public trust and public support, one single event doesn't erode it, but it's like putting sand on a scale. Eventually that scale will tip, and then it's really hard to get it back, and then we'll be back in that situation of people wanting to defund the police.
5: We heard yesterday from both Mayor Olivia Chow along with Councillor Shelley Carroll, who's the chair of the Toronto Police Services Board, calling these allegations very serious. Add that to the fact, Arda, that just a few weeks ago, a retired Toronto Police homicide detective, actually someone who was in charge of the homicide squad, made allegations of anti-Semitism and racism within the Toronto Police Service as well. The chief saying that will be investigated to the fullest, committing once again to doing the work to regain and keep public trust in the Toronto Police Service, Arda.
0: Beatrice, thank you so much for this. A Toronto-based company has been fined in a drowning at a job site in King City. This happened in July of 2024 on King Road near Jane and Keele. A worker was in a trench when a severe storm rolled through and it became filled with water, leading to their death. The Ministry of Labor says Aikion Utilities Incorporated failed to ensure equipment wasn't used during the extreme weather, which put the worker in a dangerous position. It has been fined $175,000. One person is being assessed in hospital after recently returning to Ontario from East Africa as parts of that region grapple with an Ebola outbreak. Now, in a statement to CTV News, the Ministry of Health says one patient is being assessed in hospital following a recent travel to East Africa, and that out of an abundance of caution, the patient is being tested for a range of possible infectious diseases, including the Ebola virus, given the recent travel history. It says all appropriate infections detection and prevention and control measures are in place, and there are currently no confirmed cases of Ebola in Ontario. 7:39 right now, 14 degrees. This is Toronto's breaking news, CP24. Drivers in the GTA may want to hold off on topping up their tanks for a couple more days. We'll tell you why coming up.
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0: cluster at the pumps continues, with drivers being warned to hold off on filling up until Friday. We'll tell you how much prices are expected to drop in moments. The FIFA World Cup is just over 3 weeks away, and Mayor Olivia Chow says the city is ready to welcome the world. And we're learning Canada will spend more than $1 billion to host the tournament, according to the Parliamentary Budget Watchdog. After multiple days of scorching hot temperatures, cooler weather is back across the GTA. We'll see how residents are feeling coming up. And stay with CP24 for more on these stories. And for further details, you can always head to our website, cp24.com, and we also have the CP24 app. The Ford government is proposing changes that says it will help crack down on illegal truck yards, which is apparently a big problem in Caledon. The province says it's introducing amendments to the Planning Act that will allow municipalities to impose fines for illegal land uses, including illegal truck yards. It says the truck depots impact rural, agricultural, and residential lands that aren't zoned to accommodate significant numbers of large vehicles, creating safety hazards and leading to issues with noise, odor, lighting, and drainage for nearby residents.
1: We intend to give municipalities the authority to impose administrative monetary penalties, again, or AMPs or AMPs, as people call them, on individuals or corporations who contravene zoning bylaws. So you have to follow the rules. This aligns with what we have already been doing with other bylaws in the Municipal Act, and this would save our municipal partners both time and money, reducing the time and effort that's needed to go to court.
2: I know that residents get very frustrated because it seems as though we're doing absolutely nothing, but it's all the behind-the-scenes work that it takes to make things happen. And I continue to say to folks that are very social media happy is that, you know, really just be patient. Be patient because it's a collaborative effort. And that effort was a collaborative effort with the mayors across our small urban GTHA mayors group. I got together with Mayor Patrick Brown, Mayor Gord Kranz from Milton, Mayor Stephen Del Duca, because as you well know, they border us, and whatever is happening on their borders affects us here in Caledon.
0: The legislation will be introduced next week. Security concerns over police use of Chinese-made drones during highly sensitive investigations has prompted Ontario to impose a ban. CTV's Adrian Gobriel reports.
3: The revital eye in the sky being used in active police investigations across Canada.
4: So this drone here weighs, 7 pounds.
3: Though all drones manufactured by Chinese companies are now grounded and banned from use during highly sensitive Ontario provincial police operations to guard against what the province calls bad actors.
5: Growing concern that Chinese national intelligence laws will basically allow their government to have access to potentially use or weaponize, if you will, different types of electronics for espionage purposes.
3: This release by the Ontario government outlines that under current Chinese law, companies incorporated by China may be required to disclose data, even if that data is stored outside of the country. This raises security concerns about Chinese-made drones, which could possibly access or store sensitive information. It's a worry that has led to similar steps being taken in both the U.S. and the U.K.
5: So you can potentially embed an awful lot of basically spy malware across these different types of technologies, from the software itself to the hardware.
3: Some global security researchers believe other electronics developed and manufactured by Chinese companies should also be looked at closely.
5: Laptops, cell phones, tablets, these are all potential pieces of technology that are vulnerable.
3: While not currently deemed a risk by the federal government, there are those who believe the 49,000 Chinese-built electric vehicles destined for the Canadian market this year also need to be scrutinized.
5: If there's software, if there's electronics in those vehicles, which there obviously are, then those are potential security risks.
6: As for Chinese drones, the Ontario government says their usage will be phased out by each provincial agency and replaced in part by ones made by Canadian companies. Adrian Gobriel, CTV News, Toronto.
0: Drivers in the GTA may want to hold off on topping up their tanks for a couple more days. Prices at the pumps are set to tumble on Friday. That's according to Canadians for Affordable Energy President Dan McTagg. He says the cost of gas will drop 9 cents a liter to an average of $1.82. McTagg is also forecasting a 9 cents a liter decline in the price of diesel. And he also says while gas prices are set to dip in the short term, he doesn't expect the trend to continue as oil supplies remain constrained due to the conflict in the Middle East.
7: Energy prices are going to remain very high. The longer we see these sort of, falling prices when it makes no economic fundamental sense, as we saw today, the more serious and more aggravating the high prices are going to be in the foreseeable future. And that means a very expensive summer. We have to make plans accordingly, and prices are still going to stay like this right up until well into 2027.
0: McTagg says the price of gas won't change tomorrow, but the cost of diesel will climb 4 cents. Canada will spend more than $1 billion to host the FIFA World Cup. That's according to the Parliamentary Budget Watchdog. The total includes money chipped in by all levels of government. The federal government's share is pegged at $473 million. $145 million of that will go towards security costs. The $1 billion works out to $82 million per game held in Toronto and Vancouver. The Canadian Taxpayers Federation says it's opposed to the price tag for the tournament.
8: Taxpayers are right to be concerned with whether they're getting proper value for their money, whether or not these games are going to bring the promised economic benefits that politicians are touting constantly. And the fact of the matter is there's been a lot of research that has been done on this, and the economic benefits from these events like the World Cup or the Pan Am Games or the Olympics, they don't bring in the promised economic benefits that politicians usually tout, and taxpayers are usually not getting a good deal for their money.
0: The PBO says its spending estimate is in line with what was previously paid by other host countries. CTV's Rahim Ladani has more on the hotel industry, what they're seeing and expecting as we get closer to kickoff.
9: One of the biggest question marks ahead of this World Cup is what will be the true economic benefit. FIFA estimates it's north of $900 million for the Greater Toronto Area. But when you factor in hotel vacancies and other events taking place, experts say that number is almost impossible to calculate.
10: It's near impossible, because unless you're going to stop every tourist coming into town and say, did you come to Toronto because of the World Cup?
11: Summer events like Pride Festival and the Blue Jays already attract thousands of visitors to Toronto in June and July. Whereas in 2024, Taylor Swift's sold-out concerts were so beneficial to the economy, according to experts, because they happened in November. They predict the direct tourism gain from the World Cup will be incremental and instead a long-term marketing play.
10: All these different events are going to compound over time, and you're going to get more tourism, which is going to lead to more economic development, because people want to see when a city's good to live in and has good quality of life.
11: Meanwhile, demand for hotels are up compared to last year, but significantly less than 30% after FIFA canceled thousands of hotel reservations in Toronto.
12: We're losing on meetings and conventions that aren't coming to the city because of FIFA, but I think, you know, we will be cautiously optimistic that June will be a decent month for the hotel community.
11: Toronto hotels still rank among the most affordable. Vancouver is the most expensive.

0: costing nearly $1,300. Rahim Ladani, CTV News.
1: 7:51, 14 degrees. This is Toronto's breaking news, CP24. We'll have a look at Toronto's top stories coming up right after the break. What a beautiful night.
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5: Pressure, tension.
4: This can't go on.
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8: Welcome back. Cooler weather has replaced the long weekend multi-day heat wave as the GTA returned to spring temperatures today. Temperatures plunged overnight after Environment Canada lifted a three-day yellow level heat warning. Today's weather hit a high of 18 degrees this afternoon. That's 2 degrees cooler than seasonal. We spoke to Torontonians who say the cooler weather isn't stopping them from hitting the beach to enjoy the sun.
10: We went to a few places and I went to some parks. With the dog. Huh? Yeah, we went to the Crater River, the Humber River. So it was perfect. It was like, but yesterday was warm, very hot.
11: Still a beautiful day to be alive, is it not?
12: Yeah.
11: There you go. No, it's always a good day when you're down on the boardwalk. I mean, it's not as crowded today, which makes it a bit nicer. So it's awesome to be here, and I'm very happy to be able to be out here.
13: It's a beautiful sunny day.
12: Yeah.
13: I'm happy to be here.
8: Despite the cooler weather, the UV index was listed at 9 today, which the National Weather Agency says is very high. The always popular Cafe Tio is back in business. You'll see expanded outdoor cafes popping up across the city, and not just in the downtown core. Hundreds of bars, restaurants, and cafes have taken part in the annual event. This could be a particularly busy summer for businesses in the Cafe Tio program, with events such as the World Cup about to roll into town. Pat Tobin with the City of Toronto spoke to us about the impact the World Cup will have on the Cafe Tio program.
14: As you can see behind me, the city is already getting ready and really excited to welcome visitors from around the world for the World Cup when it kicks off next month. We think that Toronto will be an incredible celebration citywide for the World Cup. We are really the city that's made to host the World Cup, given the makeup of our neighborhoods. Restaurants are anchors of those main streets, whether it's College Street in Little Italy, Greektown on the Danforth, and we expect that patrons are going to get out and want to celebrate the World Cup and have a great time at the patios, be they on private property, in the curb lane, or on the sidewalk.
8: Cafe Tio runs through until October. It's now 7:55, 14 degrees. This is Toronto's breaking news, CP24. We'll have a look at Toronto's top stories coming up right after the
15: break. This passion is real.
16: The Memorial Cup, the Canadian Hockey League's ultimate prize, is on the line. As league champions clash. 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
9: Thank you. Hey, Jim?
10: Yeah?
9: You've got the wrong car. 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
10: Okay, what now?
9: Well, we bring one in that is Clutch certified.
10: Oh.
9: Okay, let's move it out. Spin over there. You see? Much better.
10: Clutch certified. Got it.
11: Hello? Hey, Dad. Is Mom with you?
12: Hi, honey.
11: Put her on the speaker.
13: Got it.
11: Mom, Dad, I won Lotto 649, and I'm sending you on that cruise.
13: Really?
12: We're going?
11: You're going.
14: Let's go. $1,000? Here I come. Can our next challenger be Captain Cash? Begin.
15: Ooh, nice watch. We love watches at Oliver's.
16: It was a gift from my ex. I never liked it.
15: You need watches at Oliver's? I got you.
14: I can't believe I lost.
15: Yes! Everybody's a winner at Oliver's.
17: Oh, yeah!
18: Ever since I switched phone plans to Public Mobile, I haven't paid a single overage or hidden fee. Feels like I'm getting away with something. Like,
19: Claire,
18: if I find out.
19: Have you seen my good shirt?
5: Jonathan, I'm trying to be anonymous.
19: Oh, sorry.

Police are searching for a suspect they described as armed and dangerous in a fatality light stabbing near Hurontario, Ontario and Dundas in Mississauga. Ontario's Ministry of Health says a patient is being assessed for a range of possible infectious diseases, including Ebola, after a recent trip to East Africa. There are currently no cases of Ebola in the province. And Toronto's top cop is speaking out for the first time on the sexual assault allegations three of his officers are facing in Spain. 8 o'clock, 14 degrees. This is Toronto's breaking news, CP24. Good evening. I'm Arda Zakarian. PL police are continuing their search for a suspect in a deadly stabbing in Mississauga. Investigators have released this image of the man that they're looking for. He is described as having a medium build with short black hair and a black goatee. He was last seen wearing a white t-shirt with a black jacket and green pants. Police say the suspect should be considered armed and dangerous. Emergency crews responded to a call for an altercation in the Hurontario and Dundas area shortly before 12:30 yesterday afternoon.